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13: Oh, girl, would you look who finally came back to work.
14: Jim, you gotta get off the damn couch.
13: That's what they told me. Off the couch, back on the air for a busy Tuesday episode of Fox Across America with your main man, Jimmy Failla. A bit of a ladies' night. Mikey's Babe Parade back in full effect as the legendary luxury realtor Katrina Campins stops by to discuss the effect the Mamdani mayoral administration is having on real estate prices here in New York. And of course, Madison Allworth, superstar Fox Business reporter, is going to take us inside some Democrat policy proposals headed into the midterm elections. I am talking about Karen Bass and free teeth for drug addicts, which is a real thing. At a time when the reservoirs are empty in California and the wildfires are on the march, Karen Bass is like, I've got it. We'll give the meth heads some free chompers.
14: These people are crazy, I'm telling you. They're crazy.
13: Well, regardless of how you feel about these people or any people, you are all welcome on the show. 888-788-9910. The rule's the same every day. You could be a Republican on the show, Democrat, Libertarian, Independent. The only thing we ever ask is that you don't be a Happy Tuesday. Good to be back. My wife and myself were on assignment on behalf of the Fox News Channel this weekend. We did not get back into town till late last night. And now we're here for a limited run. It's Memorial Day weekend. I'm going to be in Reno this weekend at the Bartley Ranch. If you're listening on KKFT, if you're listening on KSVL, the Failla family pumped up to take our talents to the West Coast. My mom, Marianne, has never been to California. She's never been to Reno. And of course, my mom is a huge animal lover, so she's excited to check out this place called the Bunny Ranch.
9: What the hell did you just say?
13: I'm being silly. But as we get underway, nothing I can say to you sillier than this big back and forth between Trump and Iran. Really quickly, Trump tweeted last night that he decided not to bomb Iran because the UAE stepped in and said we're close to a deal. But he also has since said, you know, these Iranian people, they give you a piece of paper and they sign it and they call you up the next day like it never happened. You know, it's hard to get a straight shake from these folks.
10: What in the wide, wide world of sports is going on here?
13: Okay, it sounds like the Iranians are trying to treat Trump like other presidents. It sounds like they're trying to run the clock because they think there's an off-ramp for them.
11: Wrong.
13: Now, I don't actually know the case, but here is the Trump man talking about it. Clip one.
11: We have to have a safe country. We have to have a great country. We have to make sure that Iran doesn't get a nuclear weapon. All of the things that you see me fighting for so hard. And it's always tough. You know, we're negotiating with Iran, and then you have the Democrats, I call them the Democrats, putting in a bill that Trump should immediately stop. You know how it is to negotiate with a country where you're beating them badly. They come to the table, they're begging to make a deal, because they're begging to make a deal. I hope we don't have to do the war, but we may have to give them another big hit. We may have to give them another big hit. I'm not sure yet. You'll know very soon.
13: So that's Trump saying to the Iranians that if they don't behave, they're going to have some bad, big problems on their hands, okay?
15: So y'all need to hide your kids, hide your wife, and hide your husband because they're raping everybody out here.
13: I don't know that it'll come to that. But as we sit here right now, I was watching Brit Hume last night. He was on Special Report. And my takeaway has not changed. I still think, regardless of the massive backlash you get in the media, because the media wants you to believe that Trump is, like, losing this war straight up.
16: The media is a bunch of losers.
13: But they want you to believe that. When I was in the Oval Office and I met with the president, I said that. He goes, do you believe these effing people say I'm losing the war? He said that to me, and we're the only two people in the room. And I go, well, if that's the case, Mr. President, somebody should wake up the Ayatollah and let him know. And he was like, oh, that's fine. That's good. Okay, but that's the reality. Their guy is in a coma. No one knows where he is. We don't even know if he's alive. The Air Force is gone. The Navy's been sank. They're going bankrupt as we speak. Okay, is Iran winning the war?
17: Not even close!
13: But through the fog of war coverage, the media does an effective job of convincing you this is an unpopular war, it didn't need to happen, Trump doesn't actually know what he's doing, Pete Hegseth is a big mess, it's a quagmire. Meanwhile, recruiting numbers are going through the roof, and if you've noticed, the entire Middle East is on our side. Okay, various degrees of military involvement, but you've got six Arabic nations who existed under the dream of wiping Israel off the map, are now on the Israel side of the conflict because through the Abraham Accords, Trump was able to convince them that their life would be a lot easier in recognizing Israel's right to coexist and using them as a viable trade and commerce partner than it would be to just stand by while Iran kept sponsoring proxy terror attacks in all of our countries. So you understand, is this war moral and just in the sense that, yes, Iran is killing thousands of their own protesters, oppressing millions of women? And-

The National Weather Service in Wilmington has issued a severe thunderstorm warning for northwestern Fayette County, Ohio, northwestern Clinton County, Greene County, southern Clark County, southwestern Madison County until 9 p.m. At 8:11 p.m., a severe thunderstorm was located over Bellbrook, moving northeast at 30 miles an hour. Hazard, 60 miles an hour wind gusts and penny-size hail. Source, radar indicated. Impact, expect damage to trees and power lines. Locations impacted include Xenia, Yellow Springs, Cedarville, Jamestown, South Charleston, Jeffersonville, Wilberforce, Lisbon, New Jasper, South Solon, Bowersville, Port William, Clifton, Milledgeville, Octa, Paintersville, Rosemore, Houston, Lumberton, and Selma.

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2: Act continued.
3: I don't see you doing any better in the booty department.
2: Okay, famously, when Trump was separating families at the border as a...
4: Look at what's happening in Xenia right now. A lot of heavy rainfall, not much wind, but we do expect that to change as the strongest part of the storm starts to work its way on in. We also still have a severe thunderstorm warning in effect for a small portion of Champaign County. That storm is on the way out. In addition to the threats for damaging straight line winds with these storms, look at all the lightning ongoing across the Miami Valley. 685 strikes in just the last 15 minutes. But again, strong winds right now working on through the Dayton area, eventually into the rest of Greene County over about the next half hour or so. Severe thunderstorm warning. Stay inside. Stay away from windows. If we have any new warnings, I'll be sure to let you know right away. For now, I'll send you back to CBS.
2: A million people. So the Democrats were fine with it till they weren't. But that was a better America, where things we agreed on in principle were adhered to, and you might fight over something to do with the economy. You might fight over some bill to do with education. They like Common Core. We like kids who can read and write. You know, that whole thing. But the Democrats now, instead of picking their battles, like I said, literally go to war when we're at battle, okay? Take a battle when we're at war, whichever way you want to phrase it. Here is Chris Van Hollen, clip 8.
5: The president got dragged into this war. Prime Minister Netanyahu said that he'd been waiting 40 years for somebody to go to war with him in Iran. He found a president stupid enough to do it. I blame Donald Trump for that decision, but here we are.
2: Oh, yawn. Let me give you a little more, though, because Graham Plattner goes on Twitter. He's the guy with the Nazi tattoo. Do you remember Pete Hegseth, the cross that's actually literally in the Cathedral of England? The cross that's in every church that predates, you know, like the last 5 years. Okay, Pete Hegseth has an actual religious Catholic cross on his chest that the Democrats told us was a Nazi symbol for the better part of the last 5 years.
6: Democrats are so full of crap.
2: Graham Plattner has an actual Nazi tattoo. Goes, young, I was drinking. And the Democrats are like, we got to vote for this guy. Okay, that's a real thing. And here is Graham Plattner trying to say we're warring with Iran over the Epstein files. Guys, again, I'm going to play this for you, knowing what an insult to your intelligence it is. The Democrats controlled the Senate, the House, and the presidency under Joe Biden. If they thought there was anything damaging in the Epstein files, they would have released them. If they thought they cast a dispersion on Donald Trump's, character in any way that would have kept him from office, they would have released them. The Democratic Party would do anything up to and including killing Donald Trump if they thought it would stop him from office.
7: I'm Hillary Clinton, and I approve this message.
2: But the point is, okay, they didn't think there was anything in the Epstein files that was going to ruin Trump. They thought it might have been a problem for some of their mega donors, which it's turned out to be. So they didn't want him out there. But it's still a convenient talking point. Here's Graham Plattner making it, clip 9.
8: I don't know anybody who thinks the war in Iran's a good idea. Republicans, independents, Democrats, friends of mine who just don't even care about politics because they're so jaded. Everybody knows that this is stupid. They know it's stupid because they see it for exactly what it is. It's a war that has started because Donald Trump is in the Epstein files and he doesn't want us reading them. It's a war that's been started because Benjamin Netanyahu has tried to get it going for 30 years and he finally found an American president stupid enough to do it. It's a war that's been started because it fills a deep hole in Pete Hegseth's masculine insecurity. And because every single time we hit a girls' school with a Tomahawk missile, a Raytheon executive makes a profit. That's why we are back at war.
2: God.
9: Thank you for the education, gentlemen. We've just received a PhD in stupidity.
2: So stupid. Can I just jump in here and just give you sanity? I'm not going to defend it. I'm not going to counter it. I'm going to use another Democrat, John Fetterman, to kind of give you the you are here moment. You know when you're at the mall and you're trying to find a specific store, so you go to the map and you're like, hey, where's this store? You know, and there's a little pin and it says you are here. Okay, this is where we really are in modern politics. A lot of Democrats, they're stupid. It's not Trump derangement syndrome.

0: Trump derangement syndrome implies that if Trump weren't around, these people would make smart decisions. That's what Trump derangement implies. If you took Trump out of the way, these people are otherwise very intelligent.
1: That is a fact check false.
0: Guys, these people wanted to defund the police. These people told you that men can have babies. Okay, for real. If men could have babies, there'd be a maternity ward in every prison in America. Because if men having sex with other men... Okay, you couldn't get down the streets of Key West without tripping over a baby stroller. If men could have... Forget, don't even get me started on South Beach. Okay, men can't get pregnant. So a lot of the positions they've taken are taken because they're politically expedient, but not because they're reinforced by fact or any sanity whatsoever. Okay, and Iran, biggest state sponsor of terrorism in the world. There's a good reason they shouldn't have a nuke. Iran, who kills its own citizens when they protest. The Democrats, who say they're battling fascism, say we shouldn't be messing with Iran, who kills their own protesters for expressing views that run counter to the government. The Democrats, who believe we're all living in the Handmaid's Tale, doesn't want us attacking Iran, which actually denies women the right to show their faces in public, and they do not have equal rights to men. The Democrats, okay, who say they're the party of the gay community, says lay off Iran, who if two gay men get married on the top of a building, the reception is held in the lake at the bottom next to the building. Not by choice. But here is John Fetterman telling the truth, clip 7.
2: I wouldn't say that it's hard, but I mean, I think in a sense that it's freeing. I mean, you know, as a Democrat, but when I'm confronted by things that I happen to agree, I'm going to vote for that or I'm going to support those kinds of a thing. You know, the Iran situation right now, I'm very much aware how damaging it is as a Democrat to vote with the president or vote through this kinds of thing. And this, the seventh time that I've done that, because I fundamentally believe that Iran should never acquire a nuclear bomb. And that used to be all of every single Democrats had held that view as well, too. This isn't a crazy idea. This used to be the thing that we all used to agree.
0: Okay, and what actually changed? Iran didn't change its act. They didn't become suddenly good people. They still kill gays. They still stone women for getting raped. Okay, they still kill their own protesters and chant death to America in the streets. So did Iran change? Of course not. The thing that changed is the integrity of the Democrat Party.
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22: 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So to Chris, Amanda, Stephanie, Chuck, Linda, Carla, Jackie, Lori, Belinda, Ron, Eric, Jelani, Sarah, Dick, Sydney, Natasha, Colleen, Aubrey, Alexis, LaDonna, Miriam, and Board Chair Judy Buddy, you are good news for Dayton.
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24: Fox Across America with Jimmy Fallon. We have a guest engineer today, Joel, filling in from the Guy Benson show, and he's very chatty because Guy doesn't let the staff talk over there. There's no eye contact with, it's Mr. Benson. I shouldn't be calling him Guy in front of Joel. He doesn't even know that's his real name. He just knows him as Mr. Benson or Lord Radio, I believe, Lord Radio. But on this show, it's a little looser. It's a little goofy. Fox Across America with Jimmy Fallon. Two lovely women coming on the show today, Katrina Campins and, of course, Madison Allworth, both brilliant in their own right. But the clip of the day is coming up at the tippy top of the next segment. I've been harping a lot on fraud over the course of the last month. One, because we're uncovering a hell of a whole lot of it. And two, on this show, I really try to devote time to things that affect us at a human level. Not a superficial level, meaning are the Republicans going to be able to fundraise or what are the Democrats going to do in the midterms? That stuff matters. But there are things happening on a day-to-day basis, like your wallet, like your safety, that I think are bipartisan. Regardless of whether we agree on them, the point is, if, say, a state like Minnesota, which has a population one-tenth the size of my state, is somehow running up $8 billion in fraud. $8 billion in fraud.
0: That is financial lunacy.
24: Okay, that comes out of everybody's pocket. Not yours, not my, everybody's pocket. And J.D. Vance and his anti-fraud operation have put 50 states on notice. This is not a make the Democrats look bad, but to be clear, anybody perpetuating fraud of this magnitude should be made to look bad. That we should make a sport of that and see to it that stricter oversights are put in place and that people serve hard time where possible. Because it's the only way you're going to stop this stuff from going away. You think of a guy like Bob Menendez, who was a senator from New Jersey. He got rung up for literally taking gold bars from Nigeria. You know, for all of those Nigerian prince emails that get sent out. I mean, give Bob Menendez credit. He actually got the gold bars, technically speaking. But he was on trial for that. Okay, corrupt to the moon and back. Got let off through some type of a mistrial. So what did he do? He got out and committed more fraud. I mean,
0: this is the biggest schmuck I've ever met.
24: But they eventually convicted the guy. And I think we need to send more examples like that to these dirtbags.
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5: Fox News, I'm Tom Graham. Police say two teenagers who opened fire on a Southern California mosque were radicalized online. Fox's Matt Finn is in San Diego.
25: A growing memorial today at San Diego's largest mosque as investigators try to determine exactly why two teenagers shot and killed three people in an ambush that's being investigated as a hate crime.
5: Now, two teens taking their own lives following Monday's shooting. President Trump is still holding off on additional strikes on Iran, saying a deal to end the war is closed. Fox's Aisha Hosni.
26: More than 80 days now since this conflict began, the president reportedly is meeting with his top national security advisor, that's per Axios, as Democrats slam him for how long this conflict has gone out without regime change.
5: The Senate advancing legislation that seeks to force the president to withdraw from Iran. 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
27: Thunderstorms likely this evening. The threat for severe storms should end after about 11 p.m., then just rain showers after that, low of 59. Wednesday, showers possible, otherwise mostly cloudy, cooler, temperatures falling through the 60s during the day. Thursday, dry and partly cloudy, high of 68 degrees. Friday, rain returns with a high of 69. Saturday, scattered showers, high of 75. And Sunday, more scattered showers, high 77. I'm Chief Meteorologist Austin Chaney for Dayton Severe Weather Station, 1290 and 95.7 WHIO.
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22: 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I'd like to give a huge shout-out to the Wright State University men's basketball team, who made the NCAA tournament and gave Virginia a run for their money in the first round. Led by head coach Clint Sargent, his scrappy bunch of young men won the Horizon League tournament and went to the NCAAs on a very small NIL budget. Clint Sargent is a hard-working class act who deserved this success. 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The school is thriving as well. President Sue Edwards is a leader who cares about Dayton, Ohio, and all the students and faculty at Wright State. The impact Wright State makes on the Dayton region cannot be questioned. So to everyone out there at Wright State University, and I do mean everyone, congrats on your success. You're good news for Dayton.
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4: Fox Across America with Jimmy Failla. I refused to talk until I was prompted by our engineer, Joel, who normally never shuts up anyway. I mean, no, we love Joel. He's filling in from the Guy Benson show today. And anybody who knows Joel here in the building will tell you the same thing.
5: This guy's a serious ass.
4: But the clip I wanted to play as we get underway here in this segment, you're the best. The clip I wanted to play is about fraud. So Garrett Tenney, I was traveling back yesterday to New York with my wife. Top secret Fox assignment Sunday night. For real, I don't even have pictures of this on the internet. Normally I go somewhere with Jenny, I post a bunch of pictures. Hey, and I'm hanging out with my wife. You know, that whole thing. Look, we're on the road. She was on my TV show Saturday night. And she was in the promo. Like, I literally posted a video of us driving. I share my family with the world. Because I'm trying to give you a human take on everything going on. That's why I go on the road. I'm in Reno this week. I'm going to meet the whole crowd when the show's over. Why? Because it's important that people meet me and realize the guy on the radio, the guy on the TV is like the same guy. It's not like a facade. It's not like an act. No one would have confronted the biggest news channel in the world 5 years ago and was like, hey, we got this community college graduate that wears a lot of rhinestones. You should throw him on the air. Nobody would have conceptualized this as a viable plan. But we live in America where anything's possible, including the insanity of me having a TV show and a radio show. But when I meet you guys, the coolest thing is you guys coming away from this going, wow, you are exactly the same. Okay, and the point is, I want that credibility with you.
6: All right, ladies and gentlemen, we are still in Storm Center. The WHIO Storm Center has been activated. You just heard the weather beeps. The National Weather Service 8 minutes ago issued an updated thunderstorm warning for Clark County, Clinton County, and Greene County, Ohio. So be on the lookout. Again, we will keep you updated. We'll have another update right around the area of the top of the hour. I'm Oliver Nitz on 1290 and 95.7 WHIO, Dayton's News and Talk.
4: Cap on incomes, something that would decimate society and starve people throughout the world. But we need to start looking at the billionaire class as criminal. That was the AOC quote that went viral 2 weeks ago.
7: AOC is a dope.
4: But she said you can't legitimately earn $1 billion. And one of the biggest problems facing the Democrat Party is there's a lot of overconfident, stupid people. People who can't get to a microphone quickly enough and shove their ideology down your throat, no matter how detached from reality it happens to be. AOC is one of those people. She was getting interviewed. She said, you can't earn $1 billion legitimately. And the girl interviewing her, Ilana Glazer, is like, that's right. That is absolutely right.
8: I'm surrounded by idiots.
4: But she so confidently said it. You're absolutely right. You cannot earn $1 billion. No, you cannot. Meanwhile, back at the ranch, how does somebody earn $1 billion? They innovate. They create something that increases the quality of life in such a manner that the market just overwhelmingly responds in a way that not only enriches them, but opens up and creates a market for spin-off products just the same. Like Elon Musk is a good example of someone the Democrats loved and gave every government subsidy to that they could because he was pursuing things that paralleled with their ideology. Elon Musk wanted electric cars. He was the patron saint of electric cars. Elon Musk building the Starlink rockets, okay, the SpaceX rockets anyway, the Starlink internet technology. Elon Musk with Neuralink teaching blind people to see, deaf people to hear. Okay, Elon Musk is literally our generation's Einstein in a lot of ways. But the minute he was like, I like Trump, the Democrats were like, he's literally Hitler.
9: I'm sick and tired of all this bullshit.
4: But that's what they did. He's literally Hitler. The guy who fled apartheid with his family is actually Hitler, come to think of it, now that we think about it. Because he wanted to do what? He wanted to shrink the size of the government. Nothing brings the claws out faster to the Democratic Party than any type of conversation that revolves around cutting spending. That is it. That is the be-all, end-all for the Democrat Party is the government needs to spend more money. But you understand the government doesn't have more money. You do. The only way they can spend more money is if they take yours first.
2: Just hold on to your pocketbook. They just put a lien on your money, your savings, and your retirement.
4: And I say that, why? Because I'm about to play you some of these fraud clips. And I want you to understand, I'm not making these points because I'm a Republican and I want you to be mad at Democrat ideology. Trust me, there's a lot of Republicans that love spending money. I think it's the greatest thing in the world. Okay? And the reason they think it's the greatest thing in the world is it's always going to be popular with your constituents. If you come home to your congressional district and go, hey, we're building a water park. Exactly. But if you come home and go, actually, we're not going to do that thing with the water park, too expensive. Okay. But the problem each and every time is the reason you don't want the government doing it, specifically the government, is one, the taxpayer has to pay for it. But two, it's a lot less efficient when the government gets involved.
5: Government is not the solution to our problem. Government is the problem.
4: Okay, and I know Zoran Mamdani, that moon bat. I'm going to play you a clip of his later in the hour where he tries to contradict Ronald Reagan's, you know, belief that the nine most scariest words in the English language are I'm from the government and I'm here to help. But it's actually true because the government doesn't get things done. What they do is they create a middleman between you and the thing you need to get done. And that middleman makes a lot of your taxpayer dollars to not help you. That's one of the biggest problems we have. How many of you, show of hands in the car, I'm trying to get my passport replaced right now. I hired one of those expediting services that has just sent me on an odyssey of women who won't help me. For real. They made an appointment at the post office for this Saturday. I showed up to the post office and they go, yeah, we know you have an appointment, but our passport person isn't in today, so no appointment. I was like, ah! So yesterday I went to the county clerk and the girl was like, yeah, we normally do that here. But the courier who takes the passport stuff left for the day at 3. I was like, well, do they normally do that? Is that like a posted hour? She was like, nah, but they decided to leave today at 3. So you don't get the help, even though you're off work. Then I went this morning to a different post office and they were like, yeah, actually, we do the passports 11 to 4. But the point is, everybody has dealt with that government employee that's not just not going to help you. But what we're dealing with when it comes to all the runaway spending and fraud, which drives you even crazier, is not some refusal to provide any level of customer service. It's people getting the money that have nothing to do with the issue.
2: What a fraud.
4: Okay, think of the things we talked about out in California. Gavin Newsom wants to give away free diapers. Diapers cost 13 cents a diaper at Costco. But in California, the government is paying 50 cents a diaper. 50 cents. Why? Because that allows them to pay a lot of people at NGOs to buy the diapers, distribute the diapers, get a photo op of them handing out the diapers. Meanwhile, back at the ranch, the government is paying 3 times as much for the diapers as they would be if they just flat out gave them to the person.
10: Bingo, man, bingo.
4: And it's that government middleman that creates the market for so much rampant fraud, whether it's NGOs that are just going unchecked, or are knowingly committing this fraud, but funneling some of it back to the electoral campaigns, the election campaigns of the people who should otherwise be overseeing this. Or just the fact that there's so much lax oversight in the application process that people are getting all kinds of massive endowments and just shipping the money out of the country. Linda McMahon, who's your Secretary of Education, said 350,000 people got student loans last year, 350,000 people. And what did the 350,000 people all have in common that she was talking about? They were all dead. 350,000 dead people got student loans last year. So you know what that means? They didn't like ship the money to a graveyard. It means a living person used a dead person's social security number, applied for a loan, got it, and isn't even gonna go to college.
11: I love the poorly educated.
4: Well, that's fine. But the point is you're getting ripped off. So I wanted to play these Garrett Tenney clips because I saw them yesterday on the way back to New York. Sandra Smith was reporting on this with John Roberts. They are, as human beings go, that you will meet in 10 lifetimes. It'd be very hard to put two of them ahead of Sandra Smith and John Roberts. So them talking about fraud with the level of integrity that they have, this like caught my attention and I clipped it. This is clip 23.
12: So Several of the whistleblowers in Minnesota have told state lawmakers that by the time these investigations are through, they believe the actual size of this fraud, the amount of taxpayer dollars that has been stolen, could be higher than $8 billion. We are already seeing some of that. 2 days into the Small Business Administration's investigation, Secretary Kelly Loeffler says the agency has uncovered at least $1 million in PPP fraud. And the state itself is now looking into the possibility of fraud in another Medicaid program. Minnesota's Department of Human Services is now pausing the issuing of new licenses for disability service providers over concerns of fraud after an explosion in the number of applications for new licenses over the past 5 years, going up 283%, while the number of people needing those services only increased by 25%.
4: Wait, what? Did you even follow that? The number of applications went up 283%, but the number of actual people needing services only went up by 25%. You're talking about a 250% differential between the people applying to do a job and the people requesting that that job be done.
7: That is balderdash and hogwash and mm-hmm.
4: Totally. And here Garrett Tenney went on to talk about Governor Walz, clip 24.
12: Governor Tim Walz, who is up for re-election, is under fire for all of this happening under his watch. But he says they have investigated every claim of fraud that's come in, something whistleblowers dispute, and says the state is taking the steps it needs to keep it from happening again.
4: Oh, Tim Walz.
13: He should be behind bars.
4: Tim Walz knows this. And I want to be upfront about this because I told you this way back when Minneapolis happened and they had those anti-ICE protests. The reason he was encouraging people to get out into the street and physically attack ICE agents is because he knew arrests were coming for fraud. Because you understand, J.D. Vance did not start this. The Republican Party did not start this. The reason Minnesota started making headlines for fraud is because their own state legislature was the one pointing it out.
13: Oh, wow!
4: Something to think about. Their state legislature, their whistleblowers came forward and said, hey, Somalis are running thousands of daycares. There's no kids in them. Hey, home health aides, keep applying for more jobs even though no one's requesting it. Hey, we've got entire transportation services that have never left the yard once to drive anybody anywhere. This doesn't look good. So Tim Walz realized that in some, capacity, he was aware of this or at least linked to it. I'm not saying he's going to jail. I'm not saying he's going to be found guilty of anything. I don't know what they did to cover their tracks or not cover their tracks. We know their attorney general, Keith Ellison, was caught on a wiretap saying, don't worry, we'll make the investigation go away. Because a lot of these groups commit the fraud, but they donate to the politicians who should otherwise be policing it. And for that reason, the fraud goes rampant. Because a lot of people out there go, I don't know about this fraud. We could go to jail. And they're like, nah, don't worry about it. Look, my buddy's got a Lamborghini. And they're like, yeah, but your buddy could go to jail. I mean, if the government finds out. And then they go, no, don't worry about it. He's donating to the government's campaign. In which every corrupt, morally bankrupt dirtbag who's in that community goes, oh, really? Wait, you're donating to the guy overlooking it and he's just letting it happen?
14: Well, we're moving on now. We're moving on now.
4: Next thing you know, Minnesota, a state that has a population one-tenth the size of mine, is sitting on $8 billion in fraud. That's not me calling it out. It's not J.D. Vance calling it out. That's their own state legislature calling it out. And I try to make these points so you guys understand. Big government sounds really empathetic. Because you go, oh, no, the government will handle it. Don't worry about it. You don't want to work hard. What are you doing? You got to get health care? Shut up. The government. But when the government gets involved, you understand it eliminates competition in the marketplace. The reason competition is so vital, the reason single-payer healthcare is never going to solve your problems, is because if you eliminate competition, the people giving you the thing aren't forced to improve it. They aren't forced to make it cheaper. They aren't forced to make it more efficient, which means by design, it's only going to become more expensive. But single-payer government-funded healthcare cannot be funded by a government. It can only be funded by a taxpayer. So the government giving you free healthcare would actually cost you more money in the long run because it's going to drive prices to the moon. And there's no way to offset them based on you being healthier than me. Okay, you might go to the gym twice a day, wake up, hit the pool, go swimming like Lincoln, go back after lacrosse practice to lift some weights. But that other guy who's so fat, it looks like he has an ass in the front, okay? The healthcare company provides him with the same coverage as you, and you have to assume some of his risk in your premium. That's why Obamacare sent things to the moon. It eliminated competition from the marketplace because the government was able to sell things below value by artificially subsidizing the costs. And when they saw Obamacare, drive your premiums up 300%, do you know what they did under the Biden administration during COVID? The Democrats unanimously passed those subsidies that would pay into the cost of healthcare, which is one of the reasons the government got shut down in January for the longest amount of time in history. It's because the Democrats were complaining that the healthcare prices had ballooned because the healthcare subsidies they passed had expired. They passed the bill. They passed the subsidies. Not a single Republican voted for either. And then the Democrats told you, well, we got to shut down the government because health care is too high. But Democrats telling you that health care is too high is like Bill Cosby telling you that the drinks are too strong.
15: I think he's got a point.
4: Yeah, the point is they're all full of
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27: More rain showers expected Wednesday, high of 63. I'm Chief Meteorologist Austin Chaney for WHIO.
4: There it is, Fox Across America with your main man, Jimmy Failla. Katrina Campen's coming up, as well as Madison Allworth in the very next hour. But at the top of it, at the tippy top, I'm going to give you an update on all things California. Spencer Pratt posted more viral videos. Karen Bass sharing more dumb ideas. The free teeth for meth addicts. I know I talked about this on Fox News Saturday night, so I don't want to belabor the point, but can we just speak to the priorities of this election? Spencer Pratt saw 7,000 houses burned down in L.A., including his own. And is like, if I'm mayor, everybody's going to get their house back. Karen Bass is like, if I'm mayor, all the meth addicts are going to get their teeth back. That's her big overture.
28: That is totally absurd.
4: And it's so funny because they're not even making an effort to counter Spencer Pratt. Like, they're calling him like a fascist and saying he's a Nazi and all the intellectually lazy things Democrats are doing. But they're not doing them. It's the oldest play in the book is like, you just have to pretend to care about people. You don't like have to care about them. I mean, you've been following politics your whole life. Okay, they run on one thing and you're like, yeah, great. I'm going to vote for this guy because he's running on the one thing. And then he gets into office and they're like, listen, we can't actually do the one thing. You know that, right?
29: That's just how white folks will do you.
4: We're watching it right now with the SAVE Act and the Republican Party. So don't think I'm sitting here to bash Democrats all day. John Thune is a dirtbag. Come on, man. 84% of the population, a democracy, I'm told, is demanding a voter ID law. 84% across all parties want it. And we're being told in Washington, D.C., sorry, we don't have the support for that. What do you mean? We have 84% support.
30: This is total crap.
4: Damn right it is. 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
2: Hitting the primary polls. I'm Tom Graham, Fox News. Congressman at Kentucky, Representative Ed Massey, losing his Republican House primary race after President Trump endorsed his opponent, Ed Gowring. The defeated incumbent, spoke to supporters after the loss.
7: I would have come out sooner, but I had to call my opponent and concede, and it took a while to find Ed Gowring in Tel Aviv.
2: The Gowring victory represents a major win for Trump's political operation and pro-Israeli allied groups who spent aggressively to unseat the sitting lawmaker, President calling Massey the worst Republican congressman in history earlier this week. Grieving in Southern California, the daughter of a beloved security guard who died during Monday's deadly mosque shooting is speaking out.
8: Hawa Abdullah remembering her father, Amin Abdullah, a security guard at the Islamic Center of San Diego.
10: To me, my dad was a role model. He was a best friend.
8: Calling him a loving father, husband, son, brother, and uncle.
10: He stood against any form of hate. He took his job seriously to protect everyone here.
8: Abdullah was one of three men fatally shot by two teen gunmen Monday. Police say he engaged in a gun battle with the suspects, saving lives. Officials revealing the teens met online and fatally shot themselves, noting they are investigating a manifesto that was recovered. Kristen Goodwin, Fox News.
2: President Trump had threatened fresh strikes against Iran today, but pulled back, citing negotiations. The president says he's giving Tehran a few more days. Vice President J.D. Vance telling reporters today.
11: But I will not say with confidence that we're going to reach a deal until we're actually signing a negotiated settlement here. And I think that it's ultimately up to the Iranians whether they are willing to meet us.
2: The Senate advancing legislation today that seeks to force Trump to withdraw from the Iran war. 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
27: Looking ahead to Wednesday, we'll have more showers around, otherwise mostly cloudy. Temperatures likely cooling throughout the day. Call it a high in the low to mid-60s. For Thursday, partly cloudy, high temperature around 68 degrees. Friday, rain returns, still cool at 69 degrees. Scattered showers possible on Saturday with a high of 75, and scattered showers continue into Sunday with a high of 77. I'm Chief Meteorologist Austin Chaney for Dayton's Severe Weather Station, 1290 and 95.7 WHIO.
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1: Oh, girl, would you look who finally came back to work.
2: Jim, you gotta get off the damn couch.
1: That's what they told me. Off the couch, back on the air for a busy Tuesday episode of Fox Across America with your main man, Jimmy Failla. A bit of a ladies' night. Mikey's Babe Parade back in full effect as the legendary luxury realtor Katrina Campins stops by to discuss the effect the Mamdani mayoral administration is having on real estate prices here in New York. And of course, Madison Allworth, superstar Fox Business reporter, is going to take us inside some Democrat policy proposals headed into the midterm elections. I am talking about Karen Bass and free teeth for drug addicts, which is a real thing. At a time when the reservoirs are empty in California and the wildfires are on the march, Karen Bass is like, I've got it. We'll give the meth heads some free chompers.
2: These people are crazy, I'm telling you. They're crazy.
1: Well, regardless of how you feel about these people or any people, you are all welcome on the show. 888-788-9910. The rule's the same every day. You could be a Republican on the show, Democrat, Libertarian, Independent. The only thing we ever ask is that you don't be a Happy Tuesday. Good to be back. My wife and myself were on assignment on behalf of the Fox News Channel this weekend. We did not get back into town till late last night. And now we're here for a limited run. It's Memorial Day weekend. I'm going to be in Reno this weekend at the Bartley Ranch. If you're listening on KKFT, if you're listening on KSVL, the Failla family pumped up to take our talents to the West Coast. My mom, Marianne, has never been to California. She's never been to Reno. And of course, my mom is a huge animal lover, so she's excited to check out this place called the Bunny Ranch.
3: What the hell did you just say?
1: I'm being silly. But as we get underway, nothing I can say to you sillier than this big back and forth between Trump and Iran. Really quickly, Trump tweeted last night that he decided not to bomb Iran because the UAE stepped in and said we're close to a deal. But he also has since said, you know, these Iranian people, they give you a piece of paper and they sign it and they call you up the next day like it never happened. You know, it's hard to get a straight shake from these folks.
4: What in the wide, wide world of sports is going on here?
1: Okay, it sounds like the Iranians are trying to treat Trump like other presidents. It sounds like they're trying to run the clock because they think there's an off-ramp for them.
5: Wrong.
1: Now, I don't actually know the case, but here is the Trump man talking about it. Clip one.
5: We have to have a safe country. We have to have a great country. We have to make sure that Iran doesn't get a nuclear weapon. All of the things that you see me fighting for so hard. And it's always tough. You know, we're negotiating with Iran, and then you have the Democrats, I call them the Democrats, putting in a bill that Trump should immediately stop. You know how it is to negotiate with a country where you're beating them badly. They come to the table, they're begging to make a deal, because they're begging to make a deal. I hope we don't have to do the one, but we may have to give them another big hit. We may have to give them another big hit. I'm not sure yet. You'll know very soon.
1: So that's Trump saying to the Iranians that if they don't behave, they're going to have some bad, big problems on their hands, okay?
6: So y'all need to hide your kids, hide your wife, and hide your husband because they're raping everybody out here.
1: I don't know that it'll come to that. But as we sit here right now, I was watching Brit Hume last night. He was on Special Report. And my takeaway has not changed. I still think, regardless of the massive backlash you get in the media, because the media wants you to believe that Trump is, like, losing this war, straight up.
7: The media is a bunch of losers.
1: But they want you to believe that. When I was in the Oval Office and I met with the president, I said that. He goes, do you believe these effing people say I'm losing the war? He said that to me, and we're the only two people in the room. And I go, well, if that's the case, Mr. President, somebody should wake up the Ayatollah and let him know. And he was like, oh, that's funny. That's good. Okay, but that's the reality. Their guy is in a coma. No one knows where he is. We don't even know if he's alive. The Air Force is gone. The Navy's been sank. They're going bankrupt as we speak. Okay, is Iran winning the war?
8: Not even close!
1: But through the fog of war coverage, the media does an effective job of convincing you this is an unpopular war, it didn't need to happen, Trump doesn't actually know what he's doing, Pete Hegseth is a big mess, it's a quagmire. Meanwhile, recruiting numbers are going through the roof. And if you've noticed, the entire Middle East is on our side. Okay, various degrees of military involvement, but you've got six Arabic nations who existed under the dream of wiping Israel off the map are now on the Israel side of the conflict, because through the Abraham Accords, Trump was able to convince them that their life would be a lot easier in recognizing Israel's right to coexist and using them as a viable trade and commerce partner than it would be to just stand by while Iran kept sponsoring proxy terror attacks in all of our countries. So you understand, is this war moral and just in the sense that, yes, Iran is killing thousands of their own protesters, oppressing millions of women, and they don't actually value human life? Yeah, those people should not have. They should not have a nuclear weapon.
8: He knows what he's talking about.
1: But the job of political opposition in this day and age is not to pick your battles. It's to turn every single thing into a battle. So like Chris Van Hollen. Chris Van Hollen is a guy that in a better world would have resigned in disgrace a year ago when he went down to El Salvador to meet with Abrigo Garcia to have a margarita photo op. Abrigo Garcia, a known human trafficker whose girlfriend had an order of protection against him, was designated for deportation, and the Democrats said, no, they're just trying to deport a Maryland man. That's how the media described him. A Maryland man scheduled for deportation. As if Trump sent ICE down to a Baltimore Ravens game, and in between fumbles by Lamar Jackson in the playoffs, they were like, ah, let's just pull someone out of the crowd randomly and deport them. They were just hanging out at a Baltimore Orioles game. And in between, you know, those occasional home runs you get from the polar bear, okay, they were like, you know what, seventh inning stretch, time to deport a Maryland man. No, the guy was in the country illegally. The guy had beaten up his wife. The guy was a known human trafficker. He was a Tren de Aragua gang member. And Chris Van Hollen went down to El Salvador and had a margarita with the guy and photographed himself doing it as if to say, hey, illegal immigrants, we've got...

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1: Donald Trump, look at these kids in cages. Except there was only one small problem. The Associated Press called them out on it. The photo of the kids in cages that the New York Times posted actually took place under Barack Obama's administration. Whoops. But the point is, they all supported mass deportation. Barack Obama put a gold medal around Tom Homan's neck for deporting 1 million people. So the Democrats were fine with it till they weren't. But that was a better America, where things we agreed on in principle were adhered to, and you might fight over something to do with the economy. You might fight over some bill to do with education. They like Common Core. We like kids who can read and write. You know, that whole thing. But the Democrats now, instead of picking their battles, like I said, literally go to war when we're at battle, okay? Take a battle when we're at war, whichever way you want to phrase it. Here is Chris Van Hollen, clip 8.
2: The president got dragged into this war. Prime Minister Netanyahu said that he'd been waiting 40 years for somebody to go to war with him in Iran. He found a president stupid enough to do it. I blame Donald Trump for that decision, but here we are.
1: Oh, yawn. Let me give you a little more, though, because Graham Plattner goes on Twitter. He's the guy with the Nazi tattoo. Do you remember Pete Hegseth, the cross that's actually literally in the Cathedral of England? the cross that's in every church that predates, you know, like the last 5 years. Okay, Pete Hegseth has an actual religious Catholic cross on his chest that the Democrats told us was a Nazi symbol for the better part of the last 5 years.
3: Democrats are so full of crap.
1: Graham Plattner has an actual Nazi tattoo. Goes, young, I was drinking. And the Democrats are like, we got to vote for this guy. Okay, that's a real thing. And here is Graham Plattner trying to say we're warring with Iran over the Epstein files. Guys, again, I'm going to play this for you, knowing what an insult to your intelligence it is. The Democrats controlled the Senate, the House, and the presidency under Joe Biden. If they thought there was anything damaging in the Epstein files, they would have released them. If they thought they cast a dispersion on Donald Trump's, character in any way that would have kept him from office, they would have released him. The Democratic Party would do anything up to and including killing Donald Trump if they thought it would stop him from office.
4: I'm Hillary Clinton, and I approve this message.
1: But the point is, okay, they didn't think there was anything in the Epstein files that was going to ruin Trump. They thought it might have been a problem for some of their mega donors, which it's turned out to be. So they didn't want him out there. But it's still a convenient talking point. Here's Graham Plattner making it, clip 9.
5: I don't know anybody who thinks the war in Iran's a good idea. Republicans, independents, Democrats, friends of mine who just don't even care about politics because they're so jaded. Everybody knows that this is stupid. They know it's stupid because they see it for exactly what it is. It's a war that has started because Donald Trump is in the Epstein files and he doesn't want us reading them. It's a war that's been started because Benjamin Netanyahu has tried to get it going for 30 years and he finally found an American president stupid enough to do it. It's a war that's been started because it fills a deep hole in Pete Hegseth's masculine insecurity. And because every single time we hit a girls' school with a Tomahawk missile, a Raytheon executive makes a profit. That's why we are back at war.
1: God.
6: Thank you for the education, gentlemen. We've just received a PhD in stupidity.
1: So stupid. Can I just jump in here and just give you sanity? I'm not going to defend it. I'm not going to counter it. I'm going to use another Democrat, John Fetterman, to kind of give you the you are here moment. You know when you're at the mall and you're trying to find a specific store, so you go to the map and you're like, hey, where's this store? You know, and there's a little pin and it says you are here. Okay, this is where we really are in modern politics. A lot of Democrats, they're stupid. It's not Trump derangement syndrome. Trump derangement syndrome implies that if Trump weren't around, these people would make smart decisions. That's what Trump derangement implies. If you took Trump out of the way, these people are otherwise very intelligent.
7: That is a fact check false.
1: Guys, these people wanted to defund the police. These people told you that men can have babies.

0: Okay, for real. If men could have babies, there'd be a maternity ward in every prison in America. Because if men having sex with other men... Okay, you couldn't get down the streets of Key West without tripping over a baby stroller. If men could have... Forget, don't even get me started on South Beach. Okay, men can't get pregnant. So a lot of the positions they've taken are taken because they're politically expedient, but not because they're reinforced by fact or any sanity whatsoever. Okay, and Iran, biggest state sponsor of terrorism in the world. There's a good reason they shouldn't have a nuke. Iran, who kills its own citizens when they protest. The Democrats, who say they're battling fascism, say we shouldn't be messing with Iran, who kills their own protesters for expressing views that run counter to the government. The Democrats, who believe we're all living in the Handmaid's Tale, doesn't want us attacking Iran, which actually denies women the right to show their faces in public, and they do not have equal rights to men. The Democrats, okay, who say they're the party of the gay community, says lay off Iran, who if two gay men get married on the top of a building, the reception is held in the lake at the bottom next to the building. Not by choice. But here is John Fetterman telling the truth, clip 7.
1: I wouldn't say that it's hard, but I mean, I think in a sense that it's freeing. I mean, you know, as a Democrat, but when I'm confronted by things that I happen to agree, I'm going to vote for that or I'm going to support those kinds of a thing. You know, the Iran situation right now, I'm very much aware how damaging it is as a Democrat to vote with the president or vote through this kinds of thing. And this the seventh time that I've done that because I fundamentally believe that Iran should never acquire a nuclear bomb. And that used to be all of every single Democrats had held that view as well, too. This isn't a crazy idea. This used to be a thing that we all used to agree.
0: Okay, and what actually changed? Iran didn't change its act. They didn't become suddenly good people. They still kill gays. They still stone women for getting raped. Okay, they still kill their own protesters and chant death to America in the streets. So did Iran change? Of course not. The thing that changed is the integrity of the Democrat Party.
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1: More rain showers expected Wednesday, high of 63. I'm Chief Meteorologist Austin Chaney for WHIO.

0: is Fox Across America with Jimmy Failla. We have a guest engineer today, Joel, filling in from the Guy Benson show, and he's very chatty because Guy doesn't let the staff talk over there. There's no eye contact with, it's Mr. Benson. I shouldn't be calling him Guy in front of Joel. He doesn't even know that's his real name. He just knows him as Mr. Benson or Lord Radio, I believe, Lord Radio. But on this show, it's a little looser. It's a little goofy. Fox Across America with Jimmy Failla. Two lovely women coming on the show today, Katrina Campins and, of course, Madison Allworth, both brilliant in their own right. But the clip of the day is coming up at the tippy top of the next segment. I've been harping a lot on fraud over the course of the last month. One, because we're uncovering a hell of a whole lot of it. And two, on this show, I really try to devote time to things that affect us at a human level. Not a superficial level, meaning are the Republicans going to be able to fundraise or what are the Democrats going to do in the midterms? That stuff matters. But there are things happening on a day-to-day basis, like your wallet, like your safety, that I think are bipartisan. Regardless of whether we agree on them, the point is, if, say, a state like Minnesota, which has a population one-tenth the size of my state, is somehow running up $8 billion in fraud. $8 billion in fraud!
1: That is financial lunacy.
0: Okay, that comes out of everybody's pocket. Not yours, not my, everybody's pocket. And J.D. Vance and his anti-fraud operation have put 50 states on notice. This is not a make the Democrats look bad, but to be clear, anybody perpetuating fraud of this magnitude should be made to look bad. That we should make a sport of that and see to it that stricter oversights are put in place and that people serve hard time where possible, because it's the only way you're going to stop this stuff from going away. You think of a guy like Bob Menendez, who was a senator from New Jersey. He got rung up for literally taking gold bars from Nigeria. You know, for all of those Nigerian prince emails that get sent out. I mean, give Bob Menendez credit. He actually got the gold bars, technically speaking. But he was on trial for that. Okay, corrupt to the moon and back. Got let off through some type of a mistrial. So what did he do? He got out and committed more fraud. I mean,
1: this is the biggest schmuck I've ever met.
0: But they eventually convicted the guy. And I think we need to send more examples like that to these dirtbags.
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4: Fox News, I'm Tom Rigotti. Kentucky Republican Congressman Thomas Massie loses the primary to former Navy SEAL Ed Gallrein, who President Trump endorsed. During his concession speech, Massie joked about Gallrein's support for Israel.
5: I would have come out sooner, but I had to call my opponent and concede, and it took a while to find Ed Gallrein in Tel Aviv.
4: Now, this is the most expensive primary election in history, with $32 million spent in total. A controversial Democratic congresswoman is under scrutiny over various allegations of fraud. Here's Fox's Mike Tobin.
6: The House Oversight Committee wants the House Ethics Panel to look at financial disclosures from Minnesota Congresswoman Ilhan Omar that show dramatic fluctuations in the value of her estate.
4: Omar is also being investigated for immigration fraud amid accusations that she married her brother, which she denies. 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
7: Looking ahead to Wednesday, we'll have more showers around, otherwise mostly cloudy. Temperatures likely cooling throughout the day. Call it a high in the low to mid-60s. For Thursday, partly cloudy, high temperature around 68 degrees. Friday, rain returns, still cool at 69 degrees. Scattered showers possible on Saturday with a high of 75, and scattered showers continue into Sunday with a high of 77. I'm Chief Meteorologist Austin Chaney for Dayton's Severe Weather Station, 1290 and 95.7 WHIO.
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12: For Good News in Dayton, this is Marty Grunder from Grunder Landscaping Company. I'd like to give a huge shout out to the Wright State University men's basketball team, who made the NCAA tournament and gave Virginia a run for their money in the first round. Led by head coach Clint Sargent, his scrappy bunch of young men won the Horizon League tournament and went to the NCAAs on a very small NIL budget. Clint Sargent is a hardworking class act who deserved this success. And the basketball team isn't the only good thing going on out there on campus. The school is thriving as well. President Sue Edwards is a leader who cares about Dayton, Ohio, and all the students and faculty at Wright State. The impact Wright State makes on the Dayton region cannot be questioned. So to everyone out there at Wright State University, and I do mean everyone, congrats on your success. You're good news for Dayton.
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1: Fox Across America with Jimmy Failla. I refused to talk until I was prompted by our engineer, Joel, who normally never shuts up anyway. I mean, no, we love Joel. He's filling in from the Guy Benson show today. And anybody who knows Joel here in the building will tell you the same thing.
2: This guy's a serious ass.
1: But the clip I wanted to play as we get underway here in this segment, you're the best. The clip I wanted to play is about fraud. So Garrett Tenney, I was traveling back yesterday to New York with my wife. Top secret Fox assignment Sunday night. For real, I don't even have pictures of this on the internet. Normally I go somewhere with Jenny, I post a bunch of pictures. Hey, and I'm hanging out with my wife. You know, that whole thing. Look, we're on the road. She was on my TV show Saturday night. And she was in the promo. Like, I literally posted a video of us driving. I share my family with the world. Because I'm trying to give you a human take on everything going on. That's why I go on the road. I'm in Reno this week. I'm going to meet the whole crowd when the show's over. Why? Because it's important that people meet me and realize the guy on the radio, the guy on the TV is like the same guy. It's not like a facade. It's not like an act. No one would have confronted the biggest news channel in the world 5 years ago and was like, hey, we got this community college graduate that wears a lot of rhinestones. You should throw him on the air. Nobody would have conceptualized this as a viable plan. But we live in America where anything's possible, including the insanity of me having a TV show and a radio show. But when I meet you guys, the coolest thing is you guys coming away from this going, wow, you are exactly the same. Okay, and the point is, I want that credibility with you when I make serious points. I know it's a comedy show. I know you're going to see me do stand-up. There's nothing serious being said. But here on the radio, we discuss things of consequence. And just because I don't take myself seriously doesn't mean you can't take the issue seriously. And when it comes to this fraud issue, the reason I harp on it is it's a lot like the border. You're all getting screwed. People keep saying things like, oh, you know, Mom Donnie the other day quoted Tupac. He's like, Tupac himself said, we always have enough money for war, but we don't have money to feed the poor.
3: That was absolutely dreadful.
1: It really was. Okay. It's, you know, listen, God rest Tupac's soul. I wish him no ill will. For all I know, he's probably alive with Epstein and Biggie and Elvis, probably hanging out upstairs at Graceland. But we're being silly. Stay focused. The fraud issue. Okay. And it's something that doesn't get said enough because the Democrats are engaging in a really dangerous level of class warfare right now. You know, not only do we need to eat the rich, not only do we need to put a cap on incomes, something that would decimate society and starve people throughout the world, but we need to start looking at the billionaire class as criminal. That was the AOC quote that went viral 2 weeks ago.
4: AOC is a dope.
1: But she said you can't legitimately earn $1 billion. And one of the biggest problems facing the Democrat Party is there's a lot of overconfident, stupid people. People who can't get to a microphone quickly enough and shove their ideology down your throat, no matter how detached from reality it happens to be. AOC is one of those people. She was getting interviewed. She said, you can't earn $1 billion legitimately. And the girl interviewing her, Ilana Glazer, is like, that's right. That is absolutely right.
5: I'm surrounded by idiots.
1: But she so confidently said it. You're absolutely right. You cannot earn $1 billion. No, you cannot. Meanwhile, back at the ranch, how does somebody earn $1 billion? They innovate. They create something that increases the quality of life in such a manner that the market just overwhelmingly responds in a way that not only enriches them, but opens up and creates a market for spin-off products just the same. Like Elon Musk is a good example of someone the Democrats loved and gave every government subsidy to that they could because he was pursuing things that paralleled with their ideology. Elon Musk wanted electric cars. He was the patron saint of electric cars. Elon Musk building the Starlink rockets, okay, the SpaceX rockets anyway, the Starlink internet technology. Elon Musk with Neuralink teaching blind people to see, deaf people to hear. Okay, Elon Musk is literally...
6: All right, ladies and gentlemen, sorry to break into regular programming again. Again, we are in the WHIO Storm Center. The National Weather Service just issued a bunch of flood advisories for all of the counties in the Miami Valley. Again, as I said before, all of the severe thunderstorm warnings have gone away. They are gone. However, we are under, the entire Miami Valley is under a severe thunderstorm watch. So again, just keep your eyes and ears peeled. We're taking a look at the live Doppler 7 radar right now, and pretty much all of the rain is about to surpass. It's all going south and east. Looks like there is a little patch that may come back and impact the Miami Valley again, but again, much, much, much lighter than what we were dealing with before. I'm Oliver Nitz, WHIO, Dayton's News and Talk, depend on it.
1: Incentive for the party in power to change anything. It just gets further and further, you know, to the left. In this case, for them, it's become uninhabitable. And I always explain it to people like this. It's like, you know, if you go out with a group of guys, it's good to have one contrarian guy in the crowd, because otherwise every bad idea gets green lit, you know?
2: Yeah, they're all yes men.
1: Next thing you know, you and your buddies are in the back of a paddy wagon because there wasn't one guy who was like, no, maybe don't punch the police horse, Vinny. And the next thing you know, the horse is getting hit and you're going viral, but you're also going to jail, you know?
2: That's so true. You have to have a well-diversified group of friends.
1: Yes.
2: That's a great point, Jimmy.
1: Diversity of thought. You need diversity of thought.
2: Athletes need more of that. More yes. People around them that say no as opposed to yes, so that they can, protect their wealth and make good decisions.
1: Imagine that. That sounds like it's coming from a specific place, so I'm not going to dig too hard. I'm kidding. Katrina Campos is in studio on the rebound, if you're just, I'm kidding. I know nothing. I don't know anything.
2: No, just because of all the athletes and entertainers that I helped with their real estate.
1: Yeah, of course.
2: It's great to see so many of these athletes and so many friends of mine and former clients of mine either going back to school and graduating or being part of financial firms or now doing commentary, on Fox Sports and so forth. It's just, it's inspiring for the younger kids.
1: But wouldn't financial literacy, it's the one thing we don't teach in this country, and it's probably the thing we need the most, right?
2: And I think about that all the time because I have an 8-year-old. Yeah. I started to teach him, so much about just, you're good at math, let's put it to use, and simple basic things that they're never going to teach you at school. And we need more trade schools too, because he says, I'm not going to go to college. I'm like, you know what? I'm not totally against that. So let's discuss the skills. I tell my nephew too, who wants to go into construction. I'm like, be an engineer. Do something in construction, and also electricians with AI.
1: Electricians are macking it.
2: They're going to make more money than doctors and lawyers. They are.
1: Yeah. No,
2: I mean, the plumbers are already making more money than doctors and lawyers. Every time I need to call a plumber, I'm like,
1: I know, because plumbers getting paid.
2: I tried to do it myself.
1: Is that true?
2: So the guy that I was getting a manicure, and the guy's from Vietnam, and he's like, you don't need to hire anybody. Go to Home Depot and get this machine, and it goes down, and you can unplug your own toilet. It was a disaster. I was so scared. I was so intimidated, and I tried it, and I failed.
1: Oh, Campus. You should have called Jenny Fallow, because Jenny can coach you through any of that.
2: Really?
1: Yeah, Jenny can do anything.
2: Oh, my
1: God. Know Jenny, during COVID, I'm not making this up, like literally remodeled one of the bathrooms in our house, like to the studs, though. Tub, tile, toilet, vanity, everything.
2: So she literally should be doing HGTV.
1: She could be. In another life, she could
2: Maybe
1: be.
2: Maybe she should try that, and then you can do cameos.
1: Yeah.
2: Yeah, and then one network can fuel the other.
1: That would be funny.
2: Look at that cross promotion.
1: But I'm not making that up. Like literally, like kitchens. Like
2: I love that because I see women do that, and I'm like, go girl, you go girl, because I can't do it.
1: Yeah.
2: But I see them do that, and it's micro cement because I want to micro cement my bathroom. I'm like, should I try it? Should I try it?
1: Yeah,
2: no,
1: yeah.
2: No, Katrina, you failed at the plumbing thing. Like, don't go there. Just pay someone.
1: Katrina Campos is here. She has voices in her head. Who doesn't?
2: That is true.
1: Who among us? I mean, who among? Try doing 3 hours of live radio. Do you know how many conversations I'm mediating in my brain right now?
2: I can't begin to tell you how many times in my day I'm literally talking to myself and someone's like, what? I'm like, no, I'm just talking to myself. They're like, oh, okay.
1: That's where you get to walk around with the earpiece so people think you're on the phone. You're like, no, I'm just crazy.
2: I thought of that the other day because I was practicing, what I was going to say on Fox Noticias, because I did Fox Noticias today. So when I'm doing Spanish, like I have to practice my words and stuff. And I was doing it in the car too. And I'm like, maybe I should just put something to my ear so they don't think I'm totally nuts.
1: Too late. I laugh at all of this. Give me one more. I know we've talked about mass exodus, New York and California, and they're all moving to Florida. Are they going anywhere else? Is like Texas still getting the boom?
2: Texas, so Florida's number one, and Texas is behind Florida.
1: Okay.
2: But when you look at the numbers, Florida is 3.5 times, has a 3.5 times wow. the wealth coming to Florida than Texas. And let me tell you, I love Texas. And yeah, we discussed this a little bit, but I don't know. Have you watched the Dutton Ranch?
1: Yeah, yeah, I know. Yeah.
2: Oh my God. You know, I mean, you know me and Yellowstone and the Dutton Ranch, but I'm watching this going, oh my God, this is my vision board. Like when they go. So I think Texas is going to get an influx because of these shows. I truly believe
1: it. Because they want space. They want acreage and stuff.
2: But then you also see that, then you reevaluate and you're like, man, life is so short. Like I've always wanted to do that. Let me move to Texas, buy, you know, buy a farm, find a manly man, move there. And then, you know, you need someone that can actually do plumbing and electricity too.
1: Listen, if you're listening on KTBB in Tyler, Texas right now, you guys ought to start DMing Katrina Campins. I mean, she's really putting it out there today.
2: No, because I think that's why a lot of women love Rip. I mean, you don't watch this show the way I do.
1: I know Rip. I know Cole Hauser.
2: You know Rip?
1: Do you know on New Year's Eve 2 years ago, we were at the White Horse Saloon in Tennessee, and he was working the mechanical bull that I was riding.
2: Oh my God.
1: And he showed me how if you want to make a guy look good, you can do certain things to the bull. But just the same, you can get anyone off in a second because there's certain settings.
2: He showed you himself?
1: Yeah. I mean, he wasn't on the bull. He was working the controls. But he showed me.
2: Like, how did you not tell me that story? As much as I love Yellowstone.
1: It's public knowledge. It's out there.
2: Wow.
1: But the point is, if you have acreage and you know how to fix the toilet.
2: Yeah, if you actually like own the land, yeah. And you have horses and dogs and everything that I don't have to take care of, but I can enjoy.
1: I think the kids call this a thirst trap, but it's a classy version, and I'm not above it.
2: And I think a lot of women feel that way.
1: Yes.
2: Like, you know, they do. That's why the show is doing so well, because they love the love there.
1: Yes.
2: I need Jenny here to help me out.
1: If you've got
2: this.
1: A beard and a toolkit, Katrina Campins. I love this. Listen, so much more than an interview. Okay, this was.
2: We always get in trouble here.
1: Yeah.
2: I get in trouble with you and Jesse Waters.
1: Oh, yeah.
2: Those are the two shows I get in trouble
1: with. Yeah, but you're supposed to get in trouble with him. You know, that's like kind of the hook. Like, our job is to go on his show and make him look like the normal one. Like, this show, no one's even pretending I'm normal. So it's like you come here, nobody, they're not even paying attention at this point.
2: I'm going to be with Jesse tomorrow, so we'll see what fun topics we get into. You're normally on right before me.
1: Yeah, sometimes I'm your opening act and vice versa. You don't know. And we'll see where this goes. But the great Katrina Campins, you know where you love her. You know what you need to do, East Texas.
2: Oh my gosh.
1: We're back after this.
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9: More rain showers expected Wednesday, high of 63. I'm Chief Meteorologist Austin Chaney for WHIO.
10: Oh girl, it is Fox Across America with Jimmy Failla. Got a lot to get to in the next hour with Madison Allworth. Stick around, Madison Allworth. Really the belle of the business television ball. As sharp, as smart, as funny as anybody who covers business TV. And when it comes to the Mamdani stuff and the impact on your bottom line, it's all worth hearing. Because the truth is there's nothing local in politics anymore. Nothing, man. No matter where you live right now.
11: I swallowed a lot.
10: Whoa, that's me calling myself fat. But wherever you live right now in America, if you turn on a campaign commercial, if there's a primary tonight like the one we got going on down in Kentucky, Okay, the liberal person is always talking about Donald Trump. They have nothing to do with Donald Trump, but they've nationalized our politics. The old adage used to be, all politics are local. That's what they would say. But they don't do that now. They've nationalized the policies. It's a one-size-fits-all Democrat approach. And I'm telling you, they're going to get to a place. You know, they say the necessity is the mother of invention. You know, your back's against the wall. You got to think of something good. At some point in the not too distant future, the Democrats are going to have to nominate people who actually sort of pretend to care about the country. I'm not saying they have to pretend, you know, care about the country, but they have to be able to sort of pretend again. That's politics used to be. It was just you'd get up there and you'd say, well, the American people. But you didn't actually go after the American people. The Democrats now, like, literally call the voters fascists and white supremacists. You know, in the mafia, women and children are off limits. Like, you have to whack a guy, but you're not going to shoot his wife or his kids because they are off limits. The mafia is above that. Okay, the mafia holds themselves to a higher standard than the Democrats do. Like, the Democrats don't just go after the politician. They go after his voters. These semi-fascists, these MAGA extremists. The whole basket of deplorables, that whole song and dance. But it's going on right now with voter ID. And it's kind of shocking that there's almost more etiquette in the mafia. No, we're not going to go after them. But the Democrats are like, screw it, because they're all running on social pressure. The social pressure being, if we call someone the devil enough, people are going to feel uncomfortable supporting it. Ergo, they'll just vote for us by default.
11: Democrats just call everyone racist so they go along with their stupid ideas.
10: Totally. Okay, and one of the people doing that for the longest time was Mark Cuban. He hated Trump. Mark Cuban gave Trump a real gift in this election cycle when he said Trump is, he likes weak women. He won't surround himself with strong women. Okay, Donald Trump is actually the only presidential candidate in history to have a female lead a winning campaign for the White House. And he did it not once, but twice. And when you talk about the prominent roles so many women play in his administration, okay, you obviously realize Mark Cuban was a bit of a prisoner of the moment. And he himself knows that now because he spent yesterday at the White House endorsing the Trump RX plan. Why? Because it's lowering prescription drug costs for seniors and people on a fixed income in a way we've like legitimately never seen before. Here he is talking about it, clip 12.
12: Thank you for having me, Mr. President. I think other than you, I've been the biggest proponent of TrumpRx.com. And the reason for that is Republicans want cheaper drugs, independents want cheaper drugs, Democrats want cheaper drugs, and together, I think we're going to do something special. What makes Cost Plus Drugs different is that when you click through TrumpRx to our site, not only will you see a great price, but you'll see our actual cost and that we only mark it up 15%. And what makes this incredible, Mr. President, all the volume and all the people that are going to come from the site, as our volumes go up, our costs go down, which means we'll be ending up charging less to people over a period of time. So this is a special announcement. This is a special partnership. 559 of those drugs are ours. So we're really excited to be part of this.
10: And you know what? Give Mark Cuban all the credit in the world because he's putting the people ahead of the politics. Do you know who's not doing that? Every other person in the media.
11: The media is a bunch of losers.
10: I mean, I really want you to think about the midterms right now. One of the reasons, and it just doesn't get talked about, the Republicans have a good chance of holding on to the Senate and the House is because seniors have never supported Trump at a higher level than they do right now because he profoundly changed their quality of life. If he's lowering your prescription drug costs and there's no taxes on Social Security, you're in a much better place because of Donald Trump than you were without him. And the reason no one factors that into their midterm analysis and their polls is because in doing so, they'd have to acknowledge all the good that Donald Trump has done for senior citizens. Something to think about the next time you read an article in the New York Times that they're going to lose the midterms because he's not helping anybody. I mean, come on, man.
13: You can take that newspaper of yours and wipe off your dick with it.
14: Man, I love this place. I've been surfing here since I was a kid. Now, seeing my grandson out on the water, it means everything to me. Watching him and taking in the blue waves, the sea breeze, the blurry horizon.
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19: Trump's horse wins in Kentucky. I'm Tom Rigotti, Fox News. Another candidate backed by President Trump has won a Republican primary, this one in Kentucky, and it could be the president's sweetest victory yet. Incumbent Thomas Massie has been defeated by the Trump-backed Ed Gowron.
20: The winner of the race tonight is not so much Ed Gowron. I'll come back to that. But it's the Republicans of Kentucky Congressional District 4 and their families who I will be a champion for in Washington. They're the winners.
19: Massey said this to his supporters in his concession speech.
21: We need to bring this country together. There's too much of the uniparty in Washington, D.C. What we need is a unity party.
19: Gowron will face Democrat Melissa Claire Strange this November. Republicans have held the seat for 20 years. President Trump continues to wade into Republican primary races. He's made a fresh endorsement in Texas.
22: Texas Attorney General Ken Paxton reacting to President Trump endorsing him for Senate over GOP incumbent John Cornyn.
23: I have so much respect for the president and so appreciate his endorsement. And I think it creates a slight bit of momentum, don't you?
19: And that's Fox's Kristen Goodwin. The fallout continues from yesterday's mosque shooting in San Diego. Fox's Matt Finn reports.
24: A growing memorial today at San Diego's largest mosque as investigators try to determine exactly why two teenagers who police say were radicalized online shot and killed three people in an ambush that's being investigated as a hate crime. When officers arrived, they found three men dead, all being hailed as heroes. Police say security guard Amin Abdullah engaged the two suspects in a gun battle.
19: Police say the guard may have saved the lives of numerous children attending school at the mosque. 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
9: More rain showers expected Wednesday, high of 63. I'm Chief Meteorologist Austin Chaney for WHIO.
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25: Hey, I'm Ron Otto
0: with my sports rundown. The Sunday before Memorial Day is arguably the biggest day on the motorsports calendar, but it's not what it used to be. Just last year, you could start watching racing around 9 in the morning and not stop until 11 p.m. or even midnight. Not anymore. The powers that be at Formula One saw fit to move the Monaco Grand Prix to June 7th. It's not the best race, but seeing those cars go whipping through the beautiful city-state of Monaco was worth the watch. But we still have the Indianapolis 500 on free TV. NASCAR's Coke 600 on Sunday evening is another story. It's one of stock car racing's biggest events, and unless you plan to go to Charlotte to see the race in person, you'll have to be a subscriber to Prime Video to watch it. Luckily, my wife is addicted to Amazon, so I'll be seeing it. But what about the fans that can't plunk down even more money to see that and the four subsequent races on the Cup Series schedule? At least we can still watch the Indy 500 without a subscription, for now. I'm Ron Otto, and that's my sports rundown. For this week in history, I'm Ron Otto. May 18, 1980, Mount St. Helens in Washington State erupts, killing 57 people and causing over $1 billion in damage.
1: In 1 week, this volcano has jolted itself into a level of activity that usually takes several months.
0: May 18, 1952, the king of country music, George Strait, is born.
2: Amarillo by morning.
0: Several celebrities calling May 21st a birthday. Mr. T in 1952.
3: And I pity the fool that tries to get in my way.
0: The notorious B.I.G. 1972. And Buffalo Bills quarterback Josh Allen in 1996. May 22nd, 1992. Johnny Carson signs off from The Tonight Show.
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1: Jimmy, back in action, hour number three on Fox Across America. We got Madison Allworth coming by, bit of a ringer, business television superstar, wants to talk to us about the financial policies of one Zoran Mamdani. Now, that being said, long before Madison gets here, a thing you need to know is whether you agree with our socialist mayor, you disagree. None of it matters. You are all welcome. It is very much a kumbaya show.
2: This sounds very gay.
1: All right, Tony Soprano might feel that way. But regardless, I am in charge, Captain Phillips style. I am the captain now. So 888-788-9910 if you want to be a part of the show. The rules are the same every damn day, man. Be a Republican on this show, nobody cares. Democrat, Libertarian, Independent, nobody cares. Just don't be a... Bang. So we get underway in hour number three. J.D. Vance filling in for Caroline Leavitt, who is on maternity leave. So rather than, you know, bringing in, you know, a backup press secretary, second stringer, somebody on the staff, Trump is just letting his cabinet members, like he did with Secretary of State Marco Rubio, go out there and give the briefings on their own. Instead of the traditional strategy, the focus groups, making sure everything is carefully curated to sound just right. Trump has a cabinet full of people, and he's willing to let them talk directly to Americans.
3: President Trump has oranges the size of beach balls.
1: But as we get underway in this hour, it's not so much about J.D. Vance as it is about the fraud he's been uncovering. And some things, to be clear, like what Zoran Mamdani's trying to do here in New York is not fraud. It's just, you know, financial idiocy. And I bring it up because in this hour, we're going to talk to Madison Allworth about it. And I'm trying to make everybody listening understand. I make human points. I don't make political points. Like, I'm a conservative. It's Fox News Radio and Fox Across America and blah, blah, blah. All sounds great. Okay, but the reality is I'm not here to win over people to the conservative cause. I'm just here to get Americans, for real, to go back to playing team ball again. Because the bigger problem we have right now is that the government does not go out and pursue our interests. We're told this is a democracy. And obviously on the Democrat side, that is absurd. They tell you they're protecting democracy by arresting their political opponent, which they did to Trump. They're like, we're protecting democracy by suing to take their political opponent off the ballot like they did to Trump. They said they were protecting democracy by greenlighting a Russian collusion narrative that they started themselves. I mean, banana stuff. They said they were protecting democracy by impeaching Donald Trump. Never mind, they were impeaching him because he looked into reports that Biden threatened to withhold aid from Ukraine. Now, how did he know Biden threatened to withhold aid from Ukraine? What kind of innuendo, what kind of rumor, what kind of skullduggery we dealing with? Oh, yeah, that's right. Joe Biden bragged about withholding the aid from Ukraine.
4: I had gotten a commitment from Poroshenko and from Yatsenyuk that they would take action against the state prosecutor, and they didn't. They said, you have no authority. You're not the president. The president said. I said, call him. I said, I'm telling you, you're not getting $1 billion. I said, you're not getting $1 billion. I'm going to be leaving here. And I think it was, what, 6 hours? I looked, I said, I'm leaving in 6 hours. If the prosecutor's not fired, you're not getting the money. Oh, son of a bitch. Got fired.
1: Isn't that crazy? Okay. They impeached Trump for looking into claims Biden threatened to withhold $1 billion from Ukraine. Never once did they acknowledge those aren't claims. That's Biden's own videotaped bragging about doing it.
5: When you're right, you're right. And you're right.
1: So you understand the Democrats, blah, blah, the democracy. They don't believe in democracy. Okay. Joe Biden was removed from the ticket and there was no primary to replace them. The donors chose his replacement. Does that sound like democracy?
6: The answer would be no.
1: In fact, the Democratic Party, if you go back before that election, they got sued for rigging their own primaries against Bernie Sanders, so much so that the DNC chair, Debbie Wasserman Schultz, had to resign on the eve of the Democrat National Convention. And everybody there covering it, including myself, was walking around with a badge that had Debbie Wasserman Schultz's name on it, even though she was no longer there because she had to get fired. I mean, pretty funny stuff. but even funnier if you think they care about democracy. And on the Republican side, the frustration with democracy, just so you get it, is we're living in a country right now where the Republicans control the Senate and the House and the presidency. 84% of Americans want voter ID. And John Thune, your Republican Senate majority leader, is like, nope, can't do it. Don't have the votes. Don't have enough Democrats to clear the threshold. Well, to be honest with you, 99% of the legislation that's ever been passed in the history of our government didn't begin with the votes to pass the legislation. Somebody got off their ass, went out there, and got the frickin' votes.
6: Oh, you're right. And when you're right, you're right. And you're always right.
1: Okay, they horse traded. They made deals. Okay, that's how politics happen. People compromise to get where they want to be. But lo and behold, establishment Republicans don't fear their voters any more than establishment Democrats do. So when I get on the air and I start talking about things like fraud and finance, it's just because, like, if I can get you guys at the very base level, and I understand the core audience for this show, you're the best human beings who've ever lived. I've met you. You're all hilarious. You truly care about the country. You know, you're not blindsided by any of these lazy, you know, race baiting attempts that are made every day in our politics. You don't believe Americans evil and systemically racist. I mean, how many black people are listening to the show? Millions. How many black people are on my TV show every weekend? So many. Okay, we had the RZA from the Wu-Tang Clan 2 weeks ago. You know, we had this week, Neil deGrasse Tyson. Okay, pretty prominent members of the black community. And by the way, neither one of them happens to be Republican.
7: That's true. That is true.
1: Because I'm not there in the kumbaya infomercial for the Republican Party broadcasting business. I'm just here having an honest conversation with you. And if I can get people to realize we're all getting screwed, then you understand there's something in common between two parties. I know ideologically it might not seem like the Republican voter has anything in common with the Democratic voter, but the truth is we do, because we are all being screwed.
7: What can I tell you, kid? You're right. When you're right, you're right. You're right.
1: But nothing is screwing us harder than this wave of overconfident, stupid people. Overconfident, stupid people who communicate in such a limited ideological bubble that they have nobody there to factually counter any of their arguments, ergo they come to believe their arguments are true. You know, if you watched that AOC symposium last week when she was on Alana Glazer's podcast and became a national laughingstock because she was trying to express her economic views, I mean, I'm just, you know, she is a fountain of knowledge. Unfortunately, there's a drought. there's no water in the fountain. I mean, she is.

0: decided if they were rich, they were bad, ergo they needed to leave. And what happened? AOC, who champions sanctuary city policies, now presides over a district that is the hooker capital of America. She has more hookers in her district than they do in D.C. That's hard to do. But she chased away Amazon jobs, and she replaced them with hand jobs, for all intents and purposes.
1: What the hell did you just say?
0: I said the truth. And what Mamdani's trying to do in the name of the same economic populism is demonize the rich into paying more money. But the rich understand that giving the government more money doesn't shrink problems, it increases them. Because the minute we outsource responsibility to the government, you've green-lighted the idea that the problem should endure in perpetuity. Why? Because if the government solves the problem, the funding goes away. And funding is the only real goal they have, because at the end of the day,
2: it costs a lot of money to run for political office.
0: It costs a lot of money to run for political office. That's why all this NGO fraud is getting, committed. Because what happens is, say somebody goes out to Minnesota, and they're like, all right, we got a Somali daycare. There's no kids in it. You're like, whoa, that's fraud. We should lock these people up. They're like, well, I will have you know, these people donated $250,000 to your reelection campaign. I was like, I'm sorry, what did you say about those daycare centers? They're not fraudulent. They're legit. Yeah, sounds good to me. Okay, end of the investigation. That's how it works. All of this money does not get directly given back to them. I don't expect people to go to jail. What happens is the middleman is called the NGO, the non-government organization. So Mamdani and my mayor in New York wants to open up a government-run grocery store, wants to give the people cheaper groceries. Now, does he just give them, like, money or a check to use towards their groceries to bring down the costs? Of course not. He gets a massive taxpayer endowment, which allows him to hire an NGO and build the grocery store. Traditionally, a grocery store opens up in Manhattan. It costs about $3 million to get it off the ground. This one is going to cost $30 million.
3: That is financial lunacy.
0: Financial lunacy. $30 million for this grocery store. But it's because of all the salaries. It's because of all the NGOs that'll have a hand in this. And more importantly, it's because the government has to drive down the cost of goods by paying the loss that the producer would otherwise incur. So understand, you go into a Mamdani grocery store, if something's 10 bucks, he's going to sell it to you for $9, and the government is going to pay the producer that dollar that you're not paying. So you ultimately, your groceries go down in cost in theory, but you're paying more in taxes over the course of the long run.
1: That is correct.
0: And that's the biggest problem we have. But it's not unique to Mamdani. It's all around the country. That's why I keep bringing it up, is because they keep championing causes that sound like they're going to help the little guy. They're going to fight inflation. But the government can't fight inflation unless it stops spending money. Every time the government spends more money, it drives up inflation. Do you remember the old Milton Friedman quote? I'll play it for you one more time.
4: Inflation is made in Washington because only Washington can create money. And any other attribution to other groups of inflation is wrong. Consumers don't produce it. Producers don't produce it. The trade unions don't produce it. Foreign sheiks don't produce it. Oil imports don't produce it. What produces it is too much government spending and too much government creation of money and nothing else.
0: Did you hear that? Too much government spending, too much government creation of money. So at a time when the government has spent so much and raised taxes so high that most of the wealth in my state is now moving to Florida, most of the wealth in California is now moving to Florida, what does the government want to do? It wants to print and spend even more money. Okay? By default, a government-run grocery store is the financial equivalent of throwing a drowning man a sofa.
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10: More rain showers expected Wednesday, high of 63. I'm Chief Meteorologist Austin Chaney for WHIO.
11: Super Bowl is headed to Nashville. That is right, the NFL making the announcement, the year 2030. Super Bowl headed to Nashville. So is half of my state because we've got this nutbag running the freaking mayor's office right now. And if that wasn't crazy enough, we've got these other women, the women hanging outside the courtroom supporting Luigi Mangione. There's actually so many of them. The scientists have a word. They're called losers.
12: Correctamundo.
11: I don't know if you heard this yesterday, but these women got press credentials from Zoran Mamdani, and they're talking about Luigi Mangione and why he was right and just to kill UnitedHealthcare CEO Brian Thompson. This is bananas. Clip 16. Right there are saying Brian Thompson deserved to die. His children are better off without him.
13: Garbage like you just makes me sick.
11: I just really wish, as disgusting as this is, it hasn't forced a conversation around healthcare. And the truth is, you know, Democrats, obviously, like a lot of people, think healthcare is unaffordable. I'm sure there's enough Republicans listening who agree you have to. But the reality is, why is it unaffordable? Is it because of UnitedHealthcare CEO Brian Thompson, who was gunned down? No, he didn't pass Obamacare. The Democrats did. They did it without a single Republican vote. And then when Obamacare premiums went through the roof, they used COVID as a pretense to pass Obamacare subsidies, saying we needed to artificially subsidize the increased healthcare costs because of COVID and America's systemically racist and George Floyd and blah, blah, blah. But the Democrats passed a five-year cap on those subsidies. So at the end of the 5 years, in January of this year, they expired. And in theory, Obamacare got even more expensive. And because of that, a lot of people, a scary, frightening amount of people, think Luigi Mangione's the good guy because he avenged healthcare costs by shooting the healthcare CEO. But that didn't do anything to force a conversation about why healthcare is unaffordable. And it didn't build a knowledge bank for people to understand why they're in this position. They're in this position because the Democrats got government involved in our healthcare, eliminated competition in the market. And instead of incentivizing healthcare companies to provide a better product at a more competitive price, they gave them the green light to charge whatever the hell they wanted because the government was going to pay the difference. So one guy got what he thinks is free healthcare, but everybody else's taxpayer dollars went up to pay for it. And the actual copays got so high that I can tell you personally, some of you have heard this story, but when Jenny needed to get her appendix removed, the combination of our Obamacare premium plus our copay was $4,000 more expensive than paying for the surgery out of pocket. So I had a woman who had a newborn baby, he was like 2 years old, and it was cheaper for her to drop her health insurance and for me, a cab driver, to come up with the money out of pocket to pay for her appendix to get removed. It would have cost us more money with Obamacare. And they're like, yeah, but you know, if you had another problem, just the same. Yeah, but except the deductible was 10 grand. If the deductible's 10 grand and the surgery's 9, what point is there in having the friggin' healthcare?
14: I think he's got a point.
11: Yeah, the point is it's a scam. Like every Democrat wants to tell you, oh, the Republican healthcare is too expensive. Yeah, maybe it is. But no Republican voted for this bill. You did. You know, and when you look at it through that lens, you've got women outside of a courthouse telling you they're there to support Luigi Mangione because what he did is righteous and just. And there's no fixing you. If you're a morally depraved person who can co-sign murder, I'm not going to be able to turn you around anytime soon. But if healthcare has gotten so expensive that we now think it's acceptable to kill CEOs, we should at least have a conversation about who's responsible for those prices.
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12: News. I'm Ted Linder. Primary night tonight in several states. In Kentucky, Ed Gallrine has won the Republican nomination for U.S. House in the 4th Congressional District, beating incumbent Thomas Massey. Told Fox's Hannity, Massey wasn't loyal to his constituents as long as he continued defying President Trump's agenda.
14: He stood against us, but he liked to just single out President Trump. All that to say, it's a new day. These people deserve better, and I'm going to give it to them.
12: This is the most expensive primary election in history, with $32 million spent in total. And police now say two teenagers who opened fire in a Southern California mosque were radicalized online. Fox's Matt Finn.
17: A growing memorial today at San Diego's largest mosque as investigators try to determine exactly why two teenagers shot and killed three people in an ambush that's being investigated as a hate crime.
12: The two teens took their own lives after opening fire. 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
10: More rain showers expected Wednesday, high of 63. I'm Chief Meteorologist Austin Chaney for WHIO.
4: 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It's called Miami Valley's Morning News, and it's all news, all weather, and all traffic all morning long. 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
9: 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Friday, 11 to 10, Saturday, 10 to 10, and Sunday, 10 to 6. Heritage Day is going on. That's going to be this Sunday over at Carroll Lawn Park. Dayton Philharmonic's going to be performing a free concert. The event's going to begin at noon, and it's going to run through 9. The Wedding Singer is happening this weekend over at Locke Media. You remember the Adam Sandler, Drew Barrymore movie? That is the one. That show's going to include a buffet dinner. 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
11: There it is, Fox Across America with Jimmy Fallon. My next guest is here to deliver a message from Florida Realtors to Zoran Mamdani. That message is thank you. iKid, Fox Business Multimedia Superstar, triumphant return to the show. Madison Allworth is here. The crowd goes wild. Good to see you.
1: It's great to see you, Jimmy.
11: It's going to get the band back together. That's what I said to you. I said, we're getting the band back together.
1: I know. You've been traveling too much. You've been really across America, and I haven't been able to see you.
11: I'm on my Cracker Barrel World Tour right now.
1: They hate to see you coming, or they love to see you.
11: They love to see you coming. You can't, I always say this, man. I've probably said this in your presence. Nobody has ever gotten offended by a joke within 20 miles of a Cracker Barrel. Okay, that is just a comedy litmus test. If you're ever watching a viral video and someone's like mad at a comic and they're walking out, they were nowhere near a Cracker Barrel. They were either in like the Lower East Side of Manhattan, somewhere in Frisco, or somewhere in D.C. I don't believe there's any other part of America where they care. Because you go to a comedy show to not care.
1: Right, and to laugh.
11: Thank you.
1: It's about the jokes.
11: Imagine such a thing. But nobody's laughing at this government-run grocery store right now.
1: Oh.
11: It's so upsetting to me because I think there are a lot of good, decent, empathetic people who vote for Mamdani, thinking they're going to help the little guy. And it's hard to articulate how his policies probably hurt the little guy more than anybody.
1: Yes. So what we're talking about, Mamdani announced yesterday the second city-run grocery store. It'll be the first to open in 2027 in the Bronx. I get why people voted for him. I've covered voters in our state and across the country. There is an affordability crisis. We are very well aware of this. This is in part why President Trump was elected. The issue is that socialism doesn't work, and he is really putting that to the test with things like this. I mean, he even during that announcement used a line from...
11: Mocked Reagan.
1: Yes, which is really just sacrosanct. But I think the problem is, it's being touted as like we're going to help the little guys. But when, first off, when it comes even to like business owners, many of the grocery stores in New York City are owned by small business owners.
11: They're mom and pops, a lot of bodegas.
1: A lot of bodegas in the Bronx and in Brooklyn. It's a lot of like, usually people of Latin American descent that own these smaller grocery stores. Yep. So you're competing against those individuals. But then also, like, so then there's the competition side. Then the actual economics of it. You don't get to set prices for goods.
11: Yeah.
1: That's not how the free market works. So if you are saying to voters, hey, we're going to rout out bad actors by making sure that they're charging fair prices, there's other ways to do that. By saying we're going to set the prices in a grocery store that we're running is not that way.
11: Yep.
1: Because then you're either subsidizing it with the taxpayer. So it's not free or it's not lower cost because then the taxpayer is paying the difference. Or it just doesn't work. We've seen this. There's other grocery stores like in Kansas City that closed down because they couldn't provide low prices. They were dealing with excessive crime and it was no longer economically feasible to keep it open.
11: We're talking to the great Madison Allworth, and that's part of the bigger challenge here in New York is a lot of these small mom and pops are going out of business because of shoplifting. But then the other thing is they can't subsidize groceries, as you suggested, could be the case, and sell them at a loss. That's where that is really where the government corrupts the free market the most, because they're putting their thumb on the scale in a way that happens at the detriment to both the consumer and the provider. And that, like, to me is the biggest frustration of him bastardizing the Reagan quote, is that was Reagan's point. He's like, if you let the government get involved, it has to cost more because there are go-betweens and it becomes less efficient. Isn't the Gavin Newsom free diaper thing kind of a microcosm for this, in that it's like 13 cents at Costco, but the average is 50 cents a diaper if the government gives them to you because they got to pay all the other people.
1: Right, because you have to pay the whole system. And it would be great if our local government here could look at the things that are actually driving up the cost. Things like property taxes, things like the congestion surcharge.
11: What a scam.
1: So I live in that area. So everything that comes into our area now is charged with an additional fee on top of the tunnel fee and parking and all of that. Like, let's look at the things that are actually adding to the cost of goods and let's adjust those, not pretend like we can pretend to how much a potato should cost.
11: But what's so fascinating about it, man, is that it really just comes back to one thing, which is just spending. But they'll never address spending.
1: They'll never stop spending. Who wants to stop spending? Spending is so fun. And if you have an open checkbook from all of these New Yorkers who pay so much in property taxes and on income taxes, why would you stop? And then you have a state government that's saying, we're going to give you more.
11: Isn't it crazy that they balance the budget? Because the governor just gave them between $4 and $8 billion,
1: right?
11: Which just means the rest of the state is going to go without. So New York can claim they balance the budget.
1: And
11: that's a scam.
1: Even the balancing of the budget is contingent on certain things happening exactly as planned. And not to mention, the budget is still not set in Albany.
11: Yeah.
1: We are like, I have to check. I think we're maybe at 48 days delayed. It's the latest it's been in 16 years.
11: Uh-huh.
1: They have still not come up with a budget. And part of it is because it's figuring out what they're going to do for New York City.
11: Oh, it's so stupid. And again, we're dealing with economically illiterate people. And I'm not telling you I'm a financial consultant. I'm wearing a pink denim jacket. Some of
1: it's
11: my
1: really
11: purchases.
1: Nice.
11: People like it, right?
1: I love it, actually.
11: Everyone in the elevator is like, yo, I love that jacket.
1: I do too.
11: Everyone is so good. I got the Madison Allworth vote. Somebody get Hannity back on the phone. Hannity called into the show specifically because Ainsley was on to complain about this jacket.
1: I saw a video of you earlier. I thought it was like a button-up shirt. It doesn't read as denim, but
11: jacket.
1: I will confirm. Heard it here first. It is, in fact, a denim jacket.
11: Hot damn. Take that,
1: I
11: haters.
1: I think it reads better in person, so maybe that's the problem.
11: No. It's just some people don't understand, as I lower my seat, in celebration. Some people don't understand, okay? In the pink denim jacket lane, okay, you have your own lane.
1: Yeah.
11: You're never.
1: Oh, yeah, you're definitely not competing with anyone.
11: No, that's what I mean.
1: Not even me.
11: There's nobody walking by going, oh, you should see that other pink denim jacket this guy had on. Now, there might be a wave of these coming because they're in some of my videos. And so sometimes, you spawn copycats.
1: Mm.
11: But as of right now, I do think I have the whole lane to myself. We're talking to the great Madison Allworth, fashion consultant to the stars. You spent the day yesterday holding up pro Luigi Mangione signs outside the courtroom.
1: Oh,
11: I'm kidding. No, you didn't.
1: No.
11: But you were one of the people on my show. I remember when this first became a thing. And you were talking about how, as much as we say the politics are broken and everything else, this is actually a criminal indictment of the New York dating system.
1: Yes.
11: New York is that bad that they're showing up here.
1: Yeah.
11: Is that based in any truth at all?
1: I think it is based in some. And unfortunately, I don't think it's gotten much better. As we talked about, this first happened, I am fortunately married. I was able to find a winner. But I have a lot of friends on both men and women. It's tough out there. This is probably a larger conversation about swiping, like dating swiping culture, and also about our expectations. I think there's people feel like we have all of these choices, but then, there's lots of goods, but the goods are sometimes damaged. And I think when you see, it's a very populous city, and yet there are people that are struggling with dating, and you understand that when you see women fawning over a alleged murderer.
11: Yes. Well, what it ultimately is, when you're dating in New York, you think you're getting a Fifth Avenue product, and then you find out it's a Canal Street bootleg.
1: Yes.
11: That's a lot of the issue. It's like, oh, wow, this is nice, right from the Fendi store. But Fendi spelled with a Y. You're like, wait, what's happening? Mm-hmm. But what's interesting? And I don't want to get sidetracked here. But one of the reasons that Luigi is a hero to some is because they think he's avenging the high cost of healthcare. And I don't want to get sidetracked, but let's remind ourselves that healthcare went up because the government got involved, like they did with grocery stores.
1: Preach.
11: So what are we going to do? We're going to start shooting a grocery store owner because the groceries went up because the government got involved? Of course not.
1: No.
11: And we're not advocating for that. But that's the point.
1: Yes. I think the hard thing with healthcare is that it's obviously so emotional because it is how we take care of ourselves. But you look at the world and there's nowhere I'd rather live than the U.S. when it comes to healthcare.
11: Yeah.
1: We have the best hospital systems and the best care and the best access to healthcare. If you live in places like the UK or in Canada, where I now have family thanks to said marriage, you have to wait to see a doctor. If you are not like bleeding out and dying, there are weeks long or month long wait for a like regular appointment or for an injury that does need to be seen. So we have an incredible healthcare system. I think the Trump administration is trying to do a lot with healthcare prices because I do think it is broken. Other countries have kind of bullied our U.S. pharma companies to say, like, you have to sell it at this price because the government gets involved. But they're also not seeing the innovation that America has because we have free markets. So there's a balance. Like, I want us to encourage free markets, but we also should be getting access to the prices that other countries have access to, because if we are the backbone behind this innovation and behind medical discovery, American patients should benefit from that. But let's be clear, and I don't think anyone listening, hopefully, you know, would disagree. Murdering someone because you disagree with what they do or what their company does is so ass backward. I don't like to curse, but I don't understand how we have gotten to a place where anyone is saying that is okay. Yeah. It is so messed up. You can disagree with what he did, or you can say that there's faults in the healthcare system, but this was a man who had a family who was leading a company. The fact that he was murdered in our city in broad daylight should be astonishing to anyone. And there are people cheering this alleged murderer is beyond me.
11: Yeah, we're in a really broken place. We're talking to Madison Allworth.
1: Can we end on something happy?
11: Yeah, I'm going to get you there. It's always a plan. Dude, don't throw on the pink jacket to kill the vibe.
1: Yeah, that's right.
11: You know what I mean? It's gonna work out. New York has one thing going right now. The Knicks are back in the playoffs tonight. You don't have to be a basketball fan to know this. Like, civic pride is good for a city.
1: Yes.
11: This city, you can tell, like, we have low self-esteem right now. they need something good to happen. So you can hope maybe that's the pick-me-up. But we're also coming up on a holiday weekend.
1: Yeah.
11: Thank you. And the airport strikes are over. I'm taking my mom to Reno. I have to do stand-up. My mom has never been to Reno, and she needs to go. She needs once to go to Reno, and she's never been to California. I'm going to drive her down the PCH.
1: Oh, that is an she's incredible never been. Drive.
11: That's what I'm saying. It's going to blow her mind.
1: Do you need to go to Reno before you die? Is that a must stop? I think California driving down the PCH is a bucket list.
11: Yeah, yes. That matters, and everyone should see that. And it's, like, really going to change her life. It is. It's going to be mind-blowing because she loves the beach anyway. Like, we grew up on Long Island.
1: Yes. So she drives, and then you go to California, you're like, oh, this is the beach. This is actually coastline.
11: Yeah, exactly. Because we grew up on Long Island, like, she would drive Jones Beach, and it's wonderful, but it's just flat beach for 20 miles. And it's very nice, and it's very nice sand. But California is, like, it's almost like AI pretend nice. It's so stunning.
1: This is why you go there, and you're like, oh, that's why everyone lives here. Yeah, like, because we always hear about the crazy policies. And then you go and you're like, oh, because it is, we've talked about this, like the most beautiful place ever. It is the gem of America.
11: That's why I'm so invested in it. Like, I might not like the politics of a local leadership, but I still root for the state to get through it because it's amazing.
1: It is amazing. It's an amazing state. And so are those Knicks.
11: Oh, there you go. So we have two positive things. We have a holiday weekend, which is not nothing. You possibly got the Knicks in the playoff. The rest of the country doesn't care, but the Knicks are playing the Cavs locally, so you can root for Cleveland against big New York City if you roll that way. Jenny's from Ohio, but you could if you were so inclined. And you got the San Antonio Spurs. I'll be there in San Antonio for stand-up August 15th. Hey, girl.
1: Hey.
11: The Spurs are going up against the defending champ Oklahoma City Thunder. Now, I'll be there for stand-up October 21st, talking to you, OKC. So the point is, you can root for a Jimmy Fallon market in every one of these playoff contraptions.
1: Yeah, and I'm sure that's actually what they're talking about in the locker room.
11: I think if you were to put on the NBA Live right now, that's probably the lead. I mean, let's be clear, though. Can we just acknowledge one thing? Anybody hosting an NBA pregame show would love this pink jacket.
1: Absolutely.
11: I know this.
1: We can't let them see it, Jimmy, because then you will no longer have the lane.
11: I won't have the monopoly.
1: That's right.
11: One last thing then. At the Fanatics Convention here in Manhattan at the Javits Center, which is every pro athlete in the world, okay? Like, Jay-Z was there. Jay-Z was on Fox News Saturday night at the Fanatics Convention because he said he liked my jacket. So we were supposed to do a package with pro athletes, like, who you're going to vote for, which nobody cares. Yeah. Okay. They don't want to talk about that.
1: They definitely
11: don't. We actually did a package about this other pink jacket I owned. We're like, do you like his jacket? Yay or nay? We're going to take a poll and we'll make the audience guess what the celebrity's going to say.
1: Yeah.
11: Loved it. I went undefeated. Even like Dr. J, Julius Erving, Jay-Z, guys like Tom Brady, everybody.
1: Yeah, I know. Well, you look at the walkouts for like the NFL or the NBA, and the outfits have gotten more and more Jimmy-esque.
11: Yeah, they have.
1: They have gotten more extravagant, more glitter, more gems.
11: Defund the fashion police. Okay,
1: yeah, defund I agree.
11: The fashion and regular know, police, they can have the money. Fashion police, defund. Police,
1: they're out. Because actually, I think we need more flair.
11: Yep.
1: If you look, and this might, you know, check me on this, but there's some stat that's like the vast majority of cars, 90% are sold are either black, white, or gray.
11: Yeah.
1: And we used to have color and pizzazz, but now it's like we're the neutrification of America. Things are kind of bland.
11: Yes.
1: But not in this studio.
11: No, ma'am.
1: Not in that pink jacket.
11: Take your-
1: And great, I think that's a good thing.
11: The great Madison Allworth. We've successfully defunded the fashion police. Great work.
1: Thank you.
0: It's the number one children's show in the country.
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4: More rain showers expected Wednesday, high of 63. I'm Chief Meteorologist Austin Chaney for WHIO.
11: Bottom of the ninth on Fox Across America. Couple more days to get tickets to see me in Reno this weekend. They are on sale at foxacrossamerica.com. One thing we did not announce on the show. Down in Clearwater, Florida, October the 10th, the first show sold out so quickly, they have since added a second show that is on sale now. And our December 5th gig in New Hampshire, now officially on sale. There's a lot happening, man. And we are going to be all over the road. I was looking at my schedule this fall. I'm basically off two weekends. I have to go to parent weekend at Lincoln's New College the last weekend of September. And I think there's one other weekend. I'm not entirely sure. It's not Thanksgiving weekend. William, my comedy pimp, has a very aggressive touring schedule mapped out for the fall. I'm not complaining. We get to hang out. That's the whole point of this show, is that it belongs to all of us. You know, I come to town and it's like, hey, the radio guy's there. Hey, I know that guy from, he hosts that show on Fox News. But the reason the shows work is because we all have an ownership stake in them. It's a regular guy with no formal background in media. And Fox just decided to hand me a national platform.
6: That's stupid. Use your common sense.
11: I think it's stupid too, but it's working. So, I mean, how mad can you get at him? But here is the run right now. Reno, Nevada, May 23rd. Then we're in Hagerstown, Maryland. We are like an inch away from a sellout to that show. So if you want to go see me in Hagerstown on June the 6th, I probably single-digit tickets at this point. And then we're going to be at the Golden State Theater in Monterey July 17th, the Uptown Theater in Napa July 18th, and the Grove in Anaheim July 25th. And then August is bananas. We're going to be in San Antonio. We're going to be at the Coronado Theater in Rockford, Illinois. Then we're going to Fayetteville in September, Reading, Richmond, Virginia, Clearwater, Florida in October, Colorado Springs in October, Grand Junction, Colorado in the first week of November. Then we're going to be in Indianapolis. Then we're going to be in Oklahoma City. Then we're going to be in Salt Lake City. And of course, November the 5th, we are going to be in New Hampshire. So you got a lot of ways to see me. And we're not even done adding dates to that calendar I just read to you. But the point is, if you want to see me live, those tickets available at foxacrossamerica.com. In the bottom of the ninth, somebody's got to get the game ball. That's how it works. We usually like to salute the person who made the biggest difference. Okay, today we'll give it to Ronald Reagan because he was blasphemed by Zoran Mamdani over the famous iconic quote that occurred in August 12th of 1986. Here it is, clip 15.
7: Nine most terrifying words in the English language are, I'm from the government and I'm here to help.
11: So that was Ronald Reagan, one of the greatest presidents who ever lived. And the reason he deserves the game ball is those words have never been more true than they are today. You're sitting here listening to women support Luigi Mangione because healthcare costs got so high, he killed the CEO in protest or whatever the hell you want to call that cowardly act of disgustingness. But the fact remains the prices got high because government got involved with your healthcare. And now government wants to get involved with your grocery stores. Good God, Reagan, you were right.
7: Government is not the solution to our problem. Government is the problem.
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10: 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And let me tell you the consequences. 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
12: Primary night in America. I'm Ted Lindner, Fox News. Ed Gallrine wins the Republican nomination for U.S. House in Kentucky's 4th Congressional District, beating incumbent Thomas Massie. He told Fox's Sean Hannity Massie didn't fully represent the people of Kentucky.
13: Here in this district, President Trump won by nearly 85%. He stood against us, but he liked to just single out President Trump. All that to say, it's a new day. These people deserve better, and I'm going to give it to them.
12: James Comer wins the Republican nomination for U.S. House in Kentucky's 1st Congressional District. Melissa Strange wins the Democratic nomination for U.S. House in Kentucky's 4th Congressional District. One of the most crowded Republican Senate primaries in the country, President Trump's thumb on the scale proved the difference maker. Representative Andy Barr came out on top of an 11-person fight in Kentucky, teeing him up for a showdown in November to replace retiring Senator Mitch McConnell, a one-time ally turned thorn in President Trump's side. The Department of Justice expected to indict Cuba's former president on Wednesday. Fox's Grinnell Scott has more details on that.
14: Law enforcement sources told Fox News Digital an indictment against ex-Cuban leader Raul Castro is expected to be unsealed. The DOJ did not confirm any legal action, saying it would not comment on rumors. But it did announce a news conference in Miami to honor victims of a 1996 incident where planes carrying Cuban refugees were shot down. 4 people were killed. Acting Attorney General Todd Blanche is expected to be at the press event. Raul Castro, who is 94 years old, is the younger brother of former Cuban dictator Fidel Castro. Specific charges in the indictment have not been officially released. Grinnell Scott, Fox News.
12: U.S. stocks climbed for the 3rd consecutive day. The Dow lost 322 points. 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
4: More rain showers expected Wednesday, high of 63. I'm Chief Meteorologist Austin Chaney for WHIO.
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10: I am so grateful to the men and women of this great country who have worn the uniform of the U.S. military and served our country, put their lives in danger at various times during their career in the military. And now, how are we rewarding them? You're not going to believe this. The Department of Veterans Affairs has changed the rules to make it easier for a lender to foreclose and put a veteran out on the street on a VA loan than someone in virtually any other kind of home loan out there. This is an outrage. Why would the federal government choose to make it ultra easy to put vets out on the street homeless? This must be fixed.
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1: And welcome back, George Norrie, along with David Rossmarin. Ross Marin is one of the great PhD psychologists out there today. His book is called Thriving with Anxiety. David, does anxiety and panic attacks hit different age brackets differently?
4: Good question. Younger people are substantially more likely to have significant anxiety than older adults.
1: Why is that?
4: I don't think it's because of age. I think it's because of the generational effect. We are teaching younger individuals that anxiety is something you cannot handle. Now, older adults have been through generally more, you know, sometimes the world wars, you know, the Great Depression, although that's less common these days. That's already pretty far in the past. But challenges with throughout the 20th century and, you know, in this generation, when there's, we're dealing with a lot more electronics. We're dealing with a lot more things being at your fingertips. We're dealing with a lot more, wealth in the world. And, that is actually a risk factor for higher levels of anxiety, believe it or not.
1: It's fascinating. How about social networking? Does that contribute to it?
4: You mean social media?
1: Yeah.
4: Yeah, very significantly. Jonathan Haidt has written extensively about this and made a very compelling case, I believe, to say that there's actually a causal effect between the amount of social media used among teenagers, especially, and especially teenage girls, and the amount of anxiety that they experience.
1: Can you weigh or predict who is more susceptible to a panic attack or anxiety attack?
4: It's a great question. There's a factor that I came across in my studies called anxiety sensitivity. Anxiety sensitivity. Do you know what that is?
1: I do not.
4: It's when you're sensitive to the anxiety. It turns out to be a greater predictor than the anxiety itself. When people are upset, when they feel anxious, that's the worst thing. It's not even the amount of anxiety that they have. Sometimes people come in and their anxiety isn't very high, but they're very sensitive to it. They're very obsessed by it. That's what makes all the difference. Sometimes people come in with high anxiety, but they're like, I'm actually okay. And those people obviously are struggling, but it's much easier, much, much, much easier to deal with.
1: Do you find that people who are more happy and go lucky are less prone to these attacks?
4: Yeah. I think that it's hard to find, you know, young adults who are happy and go lucky these days. You know, people are really get bent out of shape and comparing themselves to others and being worried about their future and not having a sense of connection to anything, you know, greater or to communities. You know, these are really systemic issues that are affecting the world today.
1: Do world events affect people too?
4: Sure. And the more anxious you are, the more you're going to take them to heart and to be upset about them. You know, one of the things with world events, though, I strongly and firmly believe this, is that the message is that we need to let go a little bit, a lot, in fact, and understand what's in the limits of our control. I mean, how much geopolitical influence, even the great George Murray, how much do you have, let alone someone like me?
1: I can't control the world.
4: Well, we can try, right? But we're going to fail. And I think that that's kind of the point. There's not a whole lot we can do about a lot.

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1: Describe them. It's the first thing that, well, you have anxiety. You got to get rid of it. Something's wrong. As opposed to, let's figure out how to deal with this and actually, you know, turn it into a strength and find a pathway forward to help you to become more human and more connected.
2: If you had a choice, would you rather take a natural supplement than a medication?
1: Good question. I don't have a problem with taking a prescribed medication, prescription medication, as opposed to something that's a nutraceutical. The question is why? You know, is my intention to get rid of all my anxiety? Well, I'm going to lose that fight. If the intention is just to take it down a notch, that way I can function a little bit better day to day, I'm not sure it matters what I take.
2: You ready for calls? They're lining up for you.
1: Can't wait. It's my favorite part of the show.
2: Let's start with Eric in Nevada City, California. Hello, Eric. Go ahead.
3: How you doing, George?
2: Good, buddy. Thank you.
3: You know, I'm completely opposite of you when it comes to, that you freaked out in the tube.
2: You like it?
3: No, the most comfortable I ever really felt. I mean, it doesn't bother me in the MRI, but I was buried in the sandbox by my brother and cousin when I was like five. And we had a board over my face, so I had a hole to get air. But I swear it was like I was in my mother's arms. It was the most comfortable I ever felt. But anyway, I wanted to say to your guest, what was his name again?
2: David.
3: David. You think I could remember that? I know a lot of Davids. You know, I get anxious sometimes, and it comes with a hollow feeling inside my my stomach, but it's usually when I'm planning on going somewhere or doing something. And I know that's my instinct talking to me, because every time I've ignored it, the day was a disaster. For instance, I was supposed to go down to the Walmart in Rockland, and I woke up with that feeling one day, and I called the gal that was going to go with me and said, look, we're not going to go till tomorrow. Something ain't right. And I was listening to the new news, and there was a huge wreck at the turnoff down there, so I'd have either been in the wreck or stuck in 98-degree weather with no air conditioning in my car. So I think it's my instincts from growing up in the mountains is why I feel that way, and it helps. I mean, real anxiety is only when I've got something figured out in my head, and this happens to me on occasion. And then when I say it, it comes out completely wrong and doesn't sound right at all. And sometimes I hurt people's feelings, and I don't even realize it till later on. And then I get really anxious and angry with myself that it happened.
2: Your thoughts, David?
1: I think this is a great... Firstly, thanks so much for calling in. It's really great to hear. This is always the first favorite part of the show. You know, what you're saying is so important. What you're saying is that your anxiety is not a disease and it's not a pathology. In fact, sometimes it helps you in your life. And guess what? You know, that's what it's for. Our emotions are not our enemies. And we've been taught that we have to, you know, medicate all feelings of negativity away, as opposed to understanding that sometimes it's there. I remember working with a CEO years ago. She was feeling really anxious, poor, big deal, and really anxious. And initially, I just pushed her. I said, well, let's just go ahead. You know, the deals are anxiety provoking. And she just couldn't shake it. And I said, you know what? Maybe it's a sixth sense. Maybe something's happening here. And she looked into the deal, and it turned out the people she was going to sign this with, her entire company, they turned out to be dishonest. And she was picking up on it. Her feelings were picking up on it before her mind even registered. So, you know, the emotions are very important for us in decision-making. And I'm not saying you should always give into it. But if you have a healthy perspective with your anxiety and you're not trying to get rid of all of it, it's your best friend, and I'm glad to hear that you're making it your friend in your life. It's a real, you know, it's a real blessing to you, and it's really wonderful to hear.
2: Sometimes, David, the feeling of anxiousness is kind of euphoric as well. How is that?
1: Well, that's because it comes from adrenaline. Adrenaline is the fight or flight response, and we feel anxious, and excitement is mediated by the same chemical, by the same hormone. And it's also a neurotransmitter. Adrenaline is what gets us excited before a performance, excited before a meet, excited before

0: a conversation, and it's also what makes us feel anxious. So it's the same exact feeling. There's only one difference. You know what it is?
1: What is that?
0: Anxiety is when you fight against it, and adrenaline is when you say, bring it on, I love it.
1: Interesting. And there's a fine line there, too, isn't there?
0: Sure. I mean, the biggest factor, you know, if you go up a roller coaster, you get your, you know, your stomach starts to drop, and then your heart starts to beat, and you have trouble, you know, a little bit short of breath, and you're like, ah, but you're leaning into it, and you're saying, yeah, let's do this. You're letting go, and that's where that fourth step is really gold, where you actually lean into the anxiety and don't let it, you let it take you for a ride. You actually let it take you for a ride, and that's where the magic happens.
1: I saw a video of a roller coaster on YouTube today, and I said to myself, there is no way I could have fun on something like that.
0: I'm sure you let go in other ways. It doesn't have to be a roller coaster. The point is not to fight it and to lean into it. And, you know, I think we all have our ways of doing that.
1: Let's go to first-time caller Paul in Denver, Colorado. Hey, Paul, go ahead.
2: Hey, guys, how you doing? Good talking to you.
1: Thank you, sir.
0: Good morning.
2: I'm having this anxiety thing just by calling this show and talking to you guys. When you do this, you can feel yourself, you know, and your breathing gets all weird, and you know you're crackling, and you're trying to get the point across, and you're just so excited and so anxious that you sound like a darn maniac trying to speak, you know, and that's one of the. One of the things that I'm dealing with, you know, I know that people like me out there, and to get up, I've never done it. I'm 72 years old. I've never gotten in front of a crowd of people and spoke because I've worked myself up so much beforehand that I get up there and I tell myself, okay, I'm going to start out with a real low voice, you know, because all of a sudden my emotions and my stuff starts to gather. And by the time I'm done talking, my voice is 5 octaves higher, and I can't even get out a word, you know? And I'm like, oh, my God, you know? And I'm doing it now. It's like, shoot, my heart rate's up, and it's knowing that, you know, thousands of people are hearing me now on the George Norrie show. And
1: Paul, millions of people. Millions.
2: Yeah. Yeah, millions, you know? So thanks a lot. That just upped my heart rate too. But anyway, so I got my bottle of water and I'm talking to you guys, and it's, you know, this doing this right now is, you know, I think helping me with my anxiety because.
0: Of course it is. You're doing great. This is exactly what you should do. And I'm so glad that you're, you know, actually sharing this live in front of this incredible audience. This experience of embracing your anxiety. You are doing step 3 right now.
1: Of those steps that you mentioned, David, should you do all 4?
0: Yeah, and your guest just did it. He identified what he was afraid of. He shared it with us, and he shared it with millions of other people. And then he actually did it. And in fact, he actually let go, too. He just said, you know what? The hell with this. I'm 72, and I'm going to get on the air. And I'm just going to, you know, let it go with my voice. That was a real act of bravery that all of us just heard right now. That was an inspiring moment for the nation.
1: How easy is it for you to identify the issue, which is your number one step?
0: It depends on the person. Sometimes that's the hardest step. Often people just move and do whatever it is that they can to distract themselves from anxiety. I think that's what's happening with the youth today. I think people don't stop and take inventory of their feelings. They're so trying to anesthetize themselves with their devices to not think about what's going on in their minds and in their hearts. And it's so sad. People get disconnected from who they are. You know, the last 2 callers, they were both in touch with their feelings. It's just such a healthy, wholesome, great conversation. Here we are, you know, in the middle of the night, having these moments of connection. It's pretty amazing.
1: Let's go to Ruth in Maryland. Welcome to the show. Hi, Ruthie.
3: Hi, George and David. Thank you so much for taking my call. And David, I've had anxiety my whole life. I actually think that I was born with anxiety. I think I had anxiety before I even came out while I was still in the womb. I think I had anxiety because I grew up in a very high, strong environment, and and domestic abuse. And I had talked to George about it before, about the domestic abuse. It was the opposite of your normal domestic abuse. It was my mother abusing my father and both. And George, you asked me a question a long time ago when I told you about that, and it totally slipped my mind. You asked me what would set my mom off, and I told you that it was usually something that somebody else did. It wasn't even us. But I totally forgot the one thing that would set her off, and she would start cussing and come after us and beat us if we coughed or sneezed. And we never did figure that one out. I mean, it was really bad. You'd had to hide your head in a pillow if you had to cough or sneeze. Mm-hmm. And anyway, but do you think that people can be actually born with anxiety when they in a real, grown up in a real stressful, high environment like that?
0: 100%. Firstly, Ruth, I really appreciate you sharing some of your story, and I think it takes a lot of bravery and courage in order to do so, and in order to do so with anybody, especially a stranger and especially in public. So really, kudos to you. Secondly, you know, I want to say that with regards to your mom, she might have been responding to the noise, and it could be that she was just very stressed out by the noise, and she didn't know how to handle it, so she had to quiet things down in the house, and obviously it caused a lot of damage, and I'm really sorry that you went through that.
1: Or she's a germaphobic, David.
0: It could be. That's true. That's possibly too. It could be that she was nervous about the actual germs, or it could be that, because she said sneeze, though, cough or sneeze, so I was assuming it was a noise, but you're right, it could have been germs. Who knows what it was, but the point was she didn't handle it well, and I'm really sorry, Ruth. The third point, though, that I want to say is this. Yes, our environment does make a difference, and I could even hear your voice getting a little bit tense as you were talking about your mom, and this is many, many, many years later, and here it is. It still stays with you, and that makes sense. We carry our anxiety with us. But the more we can talk about it and share it with other people and then find a way to surge forward like you did tonight, that's really the pathway in order to create connection and resilience in our lives. And I'm just really happy that you were able to do that tonight. And I hope you continue to do it every single day going forward. So yes, it makes sense you are more anxious because of the experiences that you had, but that's only your starting point. What matters is the next step and the end point. And I'm so glad that you are on a journey to get there.
1: How much of this happens by development of your parents? Much similar to what you've been saying, when you're a kid, do they have the power to form us?
0: Yeah. I mean, I think that, you know, children form in many ways in two stages. There's in utero, right, we form physically, and then emotionally and socially we form outside the womb, in the womb of the family, so to speak, and, you know, in the context of parents and perhaps siblings and community and whatever it is. We are social creatures, and we are definitely shaped by the emotional and behavioral responses of the people around us, especially our parents. So yes, we very much are formed. But again, George, those are the starting points. That's where we start from. And just because somebody's had a tough upbringing doesn't mean that they can't move to the next step in their development, in their life. And somebody like Ruth is proof of that very concept.
1: We're going to come back and take final calls with David Ross Marin in just a moment. Thriving with Anxiety, when we come right back.
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2: I'm Chris DeMayo. President Trump says he's called off a planned strike on Iran Tuesday at the request of Gulf allies.
3: I was an hour away. We're all set to go. You're talking about yesterday.
4: Yes.
3: We were going to be striking it would have been happening right now.
2: The Senate, meantime, advances legislation that seeks to force the president to end the Iran war. Ed Gallrine, who was backed by President Trump, defeated incumbent Congressman Thomas Massie in Kentucky's primary today.
5: It was a David versus Goliath. I was the underdog. I want to thank the president. I want to thank the conservative Republicans from this district and my supporters and team, because it sends a message that we, the people, are going to stand up.
2: Gallrine on Fox's Hannity. More than 17,000 people are under evacuation orders as a wildfire continues to threaten suburban homes in Southern California. 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
6: More rain showers expected Wednesday, high of 63. I'm Chief Meteorologist Austin Chaney for WHIO.
7: You've told us that the most important thing about WHIO is the weather. 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
8: For This Week in History, I'm Ron Otto. May 18th, 1980, Mount St. Helens in Washington State erupts, killing 57 people and causing over $1 billion in damage.
9: In 1 week, this volcano has jolted itself into a level of activity that usually takes several months.
8: May 18th, 1952, the king of country music, George Strait, is born. Several celebrities calling May 21st a birthday. Mr. T in 1952.
10: And I pity the fool that tries to get in my way.
8: 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And Buffalo Bills quarterback Josh Allen in 1996. May 22nd, 1992. Johnny Carson signs off from The Tonight Show.
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13: 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So to Chris, Amanda, Stephanie, Chuck, Linda, Carla, Jackie, Lori, Belinda, Ron, Eric, Jelani, Sarah, Dick, Sydney, Natasha, Colleen, Aubrey, Alexis, LaDonna, Miriam, and Board Chair Judy Buddy, you are good news for Dayton.
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1: 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Did it happen? 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And then psychic Suzanne Wilson joins us to talk about the future, maybe even yours. Beyond Belief, that's our television show, and we invite you to go to beyondbelief.com.
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0: And welcome back, George Norrie with David Ross Marin, as we talk about panic attacks and anxiety. His book is called Thriving with Anxiety. David, how many attacks or episodes would you consider to be a lot that happened to somebody?
1: Good question. 90% of Americans will have at least one panic attack in their lifetimes. So not one. Two, also, usually not a significant thing. Now, if people are having three or more, especially over a period of a couple months or a year, it's probably time to get an evaluation and have a conversation with someone about what needs to be done. But that's primarily if it's causing difficulties and getting in your way. Some people have panic attacks and they're like, oh, that sucked, and then they just move on with their life. And you know what? That's not necessarily the worst thing.
0: The greatest feeling of a panic attack and anxiety attack is when it goes away. It just stops, doesn't it?
1: A lot of people tell me that after having a panic attack, after feeling super anxious, they actually have what you described as euphoria. They feel much better afterwards than they did even before the anxiety happened in the first place. And that's one of the, yet another blessing in some ways, of what happens when we allow ourselves to feel anxious. It can embolden us and strengthen us and give us a sense that, you know what, once we let go, we have a lot more inner peace.
0: What do you think causes deja vu? Why do we have that feeling that we've been in that state before?
1: I don't know. I think it's probably above my pay grade. My guess is that people, you know, the emotions are interesting, and human beings are complicated creatures. And, you know, I think we're also spiritual beings. And sometimes there's just phenomena that's beyond, like I said, beyond my pay grade, beyond our ability to understand. But all the more reason why we should be more accepting of our emotions instead of trying to control it. Sometimes when you let go of control, well, you end up having some really interesting experiences.
0: Let's go to the phones. Gary in Montebello, California. Welcome to the show. Hi, Gary.
2: Hey, George. How's it going?
0: Great.
2: I had a panic attack once. I thought I was going to die. That's the way it felt. Yeah. I had no idea what was going on with me. And anyways, I called a friend of mine where I used to work. He's a supervisor. And he said, asked me where I was. I said, I'm at home. And he said, okay, just stay there. I'll call the paramedics. And so he did. And the paramedics came. They took all my vitals. Everything was normal. And so they had took me to the hospital, and they had determined I just had a panic attack. And ever since that time, it started to come on again a couple of times. But once I knew what it was, I knew how to fight it. I just disregarded it, just put it aside. Like it didn't exist. But that was so strange. It felt like God had left me. And I was all by myself, It was
1: Anxiety can certainly feel really real like that. You are not alone, I will tell you. About 1% of all emergency department visits nationwide are because of the panic. Can you imagine that? 1 in 100 cases of people walking into an ER is because of a situation like yours. Talking about over a million ER visits on an annual basis. But the truth is, you weren't alone. Everything was actually okay. There was nothing physically wrong with your body. It was just your emotions that were getting overwhelming. And I think that's in many ways the main message of anxiety. Just because you feel terrible, just because it feels like death, does not mean that the specter of death hangs over you. That's the nature of anxiety. It feels overwhelming. It feels terrible. But it doesn't mean that the end is nigher. It actually means you're fine and you have the capacity to handle that distress a lot more than you think you can.
0: David, is there a common denominator for a trigger for something like that?
1: Well, the physical symptoms, often, and I think what probably, Gary experienced was, oh my God, I shouldn't be feeling this way. Something's wrong with me. He called the paramedics, right? I'm going to die. This is exactly what I was talking about before. Anxiety sensitivity. That's the common denominator. When we are sensitive and upset by the fact that we feel anxious, we will do everything we can to get rid of it. And that actually makes the anxiety worse. Literally, the more we fight against our anxiety, the more our adrenaline spikes and the more physical symptoms we will experience. It's that simple.
0: Next up, let's go to Cornelius in Louisiana. Hello there, Mr. White.
3: Hey there, George and David. I was just talking to Tommy, and as good old Ruth got through. I didn't know that story about her, so I'm glad she got through with that. My anxiety, David, and I haven't studied sociology and psychology at Louisiana Tech University in Ruston, Louisiana, and Dr. Gary Stokely and Dr. Mary Livingston, but she's passed. I think he's still alive. My question for you, I have a high anxiety as the movie, I know y'all seen that movie, about AI. And I've told George in the audience, I call it the Antichrist intelligence or the alien intelligence. And I read the Bible, and it seems like you have some biblical things. And I call it, like I said, the Antichrist intelligence. And you were saying how, and like these teens shooting up that mosque, and then we had some teens in Austin shoot up a place. And George had spotlighted us. In Shreveport, Louisiana, we had a guy that was in the military that shot up all of his kids. And do you think that social media, AI, has a high anxiety thing? So thank you, George, and thank you, David.
4: Thank you very much. It's a great question. Listen, you know, as technology becomes more advanced, we are definitely dealing with higher levels of anxiety. There's no question about it. But I think the main issue is that the more we are interfacing with technology, the more we assume that we should not be feeling anxious or uncomfortable and that things should be predictable and, you know, always capable. The truth is we can't keep up with machines. We're human. But that's where our strength lies, not our weakness. The fact that, you know, AI exists, well, AI can compute things, but it can never be human. And that's something that we bring to the table.
0: And you bring it in a great way. Walter's with us, truck driving in Pennsylvania. Hey, Walt, go ahead.
5: Hey, George, how you doing?
0: Okay.
5: Good. Hey, Dave, I got a couple of questions about anxiety. One is anxiety also tied in with addictions that people try to control by using their addictions? And what about hypertension?
4: And hypertension. Great questions. Firstly, thanks for calling from the road. Really appreciate it. It's always great to hear from truckers during the show. Addictions. Yeah, I have never met someone with addiction that didn't have significant anxiety. Almost always, addiction serves two functions. The first is because people like to feel high or hyper excited. You know, there's the elation that happens when people ingest either alcohol or substances or whatever it is. But there's another piece of it, which is that they get relief or reprieve from the anxiety that is there in the background. And those dual focus, we call it a dual diagnosis, where people have both an anxiety or a depression or some sort of sadness or negative feeling that they get an escape from temporarily. And then they also have the excitement or the high or the hyper feeling, elation from the substance. I'm talking about chemical addictions. That is, behavioral addictions are a little bit different. But in any event, yeah, anxiety is very much tied to it. The more anxious people feel, I should say, the more people feel the need to get rid of their anxiety, the more likely they are to feel addiction. With regards to hypertension, it's a great question. Anxiety is not going to kill you. Something else.

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1: Husband, son, brother, and uncle.
2: He stood against any form of hate. He took his job seriously to protect everyone here.
1: Abdullah was one of three men fatally shot by two teen gunmen Monday. Police say he engaged in a gun battle with the suspects, saving lives. Officials revealing the teens met online and fatally shot themselves, noting they were investigating a manifesto that was recovered. Kristen Goodwin, Fox News.
3: President Trump announcing that he's endorsing Texas Attorney General Ken Paxton in a bid to oust Republican Senator John Cornyn in the runoff.
4: I think he's the most significant endorsement in at least my lifetime. If you get his endorsement, it's better than it's the gold standard.
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5: Rain showers expected Wednesday, high of 63. I'm Chief Meteorologist Austin Chaney for WHIO.
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7: I'm Ron Otto with my sports rundown. The Sunday before Memorial Day is arguably the biggest day on the motorsports calendar, but it's not what it used to be. Just last year, you could start watching racing around 9 in the morning and not stop until 11 p.m. or even midnight. Not anymore. The powers that be at Formula One saw fit to move the Monaco Grand Prix to June 7th. It's not the best race, but seeing those cars go whipping through the beautiful city-state of Monaco was worth the watch. But we still have the Indianapolis 500 on free TV. NASCAR's Coke 600 on Sunday evening is another story. It's one of stock car racing's biggest events, and unless you plan to go to Charlotte to see the race in person, you'll have to be a subscriber to Prime Video to watch it. Luckily, my wife is addicted to Amazon, so I'll be seeing it. But what about the fans that can't plunk down even more money to see that and the four subsequent races on the Cup Series schedule? At least we can still watch the Indy 500 without a subscription, for now. I'm Rod Otto, and that's my sports rundown.
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0: The heartland of America and the gateway to the West. Good morning, good evening, wherever you may be across the nation, around the world. I'm George Norrie, and this is Coast to Coast AM. Later tonight, thriving with anxiety. Here's what's happening. Five people dead in San Diego. Three people, including a security guard, were killed in a shooting at a San Diego's largest mosque. Two teenage suspects were found dead in a car near the Islamic Center of San Diego. They appear to have died from self-inflicted gunshot wounds. One of the suspects apparently took firearms from their parents' home, left a suicide note that contained writings about racial pride. Hate speech was also scrawled on one of the weapons. Sad story there. President Donald Trump said that the United States is holding off on a planned attack on Iran that had been scheduled for Tuesday, citing what he described as serious negotiations involving key Middle Eastern allies. With more on today's story, here's Tom Danheiser.
1: Well, not quite yet. President Donald Trump says he had been preparing to resume attacks on Iran tomorrow, almost 6 weeks after a ceasefire took effect, but will hold off at the request of Qatar, Saudi Arabia, and the UAE. Iran has reportedly sent new peace proposal to the U.S., though both sides have previously exchanged proposals that have been rejected. Mr. Trump will reportedly hold a Situation Room meeting with his national security team on Tuesday to discuss his next steps. Meanwhile, Pakistan offered assurances that it will work through diplomatic channels to ease tensions in the region, with Pakistan Foreign Ministry spokesperson Tahir Andrabi telling reporters in Islamabad, "The clock on diplomacy has not stopped. The peace process is working." And oil prices climbed about 3% to a two-week high in volatile trade on Monday as worries over supply disruption continue. Brent futures for July delivery rose 2.6% to settle at $112.10 a barrel, while U.S. West Texas Intermediate crude for June delivery rose 3.1% to $108.66. George?
0: Thank you, Thomas. We'll see what happens tomorrow. A federal jury ruled against Elon Musk in his lawsuit accusing OpenAI, the company, of abandoning its not-for-profit roots, finding that neither the tech company nor the CEO, Sam Altman, could be held liable in the matter because Musk waited too long to bring the case. Musk was a co-founder of OpenAI back in 2015, but left the artificial startup in 2018 after he was unable to persuade its lenders to have OpenAI merge with Tesla or create a for-profit entity led by him to attract the investment needed to meet the company's technological needs. In his lawsuit, Musk accused OpenAI of violating its founding mission as a not-for-profit to develop AI for the benefit of humanity when the startup created for a profit entity back in 2019. Well, we all know about those annoying little CAPTCHAs, right? They're used to try to determine if you're humans when you're online, when we access some websites. But AI is rendering them far less effective these days and now convincing fake CAPTCHAs are spreading malware. Let's check in with our expert, Lauren Weinstein, on how we should deal with this one, Lauren. Another misfit here, bro, Lauren.
2: Yeah, here we go again. We've all seen these CAPTCHAs, the online website access mechanisms that try to determine if we're human or actually some sort of automated robot system. These are designed to try control access to and potential abuses of websites by spam robots, for example. The term was coined around 2003 and stands for, completely automated Turing test to tell computers and humans apart. I love that. The actual concept is around 6 years older than that. The older types require the user to identify distorted or otherwise obscured letters, numbers, words, or whatever. And while in theory, these are supposed to be easy for a human to do and hard for an automated system trying to access websites, many people have found them difficult in practice, sometimes including me, and have to try again and again to get a challenge that they can actually answer correctly. This is even worse for visually impaired users who often have to resort to audio-based alternative challenges with distorted audio that can be even harder to identify. Eventually, the biggest CAPTCHA network was acquired by Google and rebranded as ReCAPTCHA, giving them access to the related CAPTCHA activity data from an enormous number of sites and users. Captchas of various types have continued to advance, of course, with fewer of the traditional challenge type and more that employ ongoing user activity data that simplifies to the common I'm not a robot box to click on, or even systems where you don't need to click on anything or reply with anything. The systems automatically decide if they think you're human, either immediately or after you wait for a number of seconds for the system to analyze your ongoing behavior. Sometimes when you fail captchas, you're presented with a matrix of little images and you're supposed to click the ones that include traffic lights or cars or some other category of items, which can be quite annoying and sometimes quite difficult to do properly. Something that most people probably don't realize is that some challenge response captcha systems are used to advance AI machine learning systems, with the human replies to the captchas being used as training data. But now we've come pretty much full circle, because as AI systems have advanced, they've increasingly rendered many kinds of captchas less and less effective, since AI systems can respond to captcha challenges and emulate human activity with ever greater accuracy. So the ability to tell the difference between actual humans and non-humans trying to use these sites rapidly declines. Even worse, fake captchas have now become a popular vector for distributing malware onto user systems. A typical way this works is that you see the I'm not a robot type of prompt, and when you click it, you get a response saying you need to take additional steps to be verified by entering specific individual keyboard control characters and perhaps also other characters in a particular sequence. This is a giant red flag. No legitimate captcha will ever require a strange keyboard sequence of this sort. Without getting into details here, if you ever see a response like enter these specific characters after clicking on a captcha, you should close the page immediately and then clean out your system clipboard. Do not paste your clipboard unless you've cleaned it out first by copying something innocuous into it. Otherwise, you may trigger a malware download that was the payload of that fake captcha. The captcha saga is a great example, and a particularly depressing one, of the law of unintended consequences. Systems originally developed to try protect websites get used to train AI systems that then advance to the point where the AI systems seriously jeopardize that protection and even help to turn websites, often unknowingly, into distribution hubs for damaging malware. Yet another technology battle that is likely to keep getting worse, and as usual, internet users are trapped in the middle of the fight.
0: Thank you, Lauren. We'll talk to you next week. Those captures are annoying sometimes. As tick activity increases, experts advise taking extra care before spending time outdoors. Emergency room visits for tick bites have reached their highest levels of this time of year since 2017. Several regions of the United States are seeing increased tick activity due to warmer temperatures. An estimated 476,000 people receive treatment for Lyme disease each year, making it the most prevalent tick-borne illness in the U.S. Here's Seth Shostak from the SETI Institute with his weekly report on what's up in the sky. Seth, what do you got for us?
3: Well, I've got dimethyl sulfide for you, George. I know it sounds like some evil food additive, perhaps a gas. Does it? I don't know. Perhaps a gas found in truck exhaust. But it's neither of those things, and it may help us find extraterrestrial life. Dimethyl sulfide is a compound composed, as the name says, of carbon, hydrogen, and sulfur. You may have made it in your high school chemistry lab. We certainly did in our lab, making the entire lab smell like rotten eggs. But you might not expect to detect dimethyl sulfide in the atmospheres of faraway planets, because the ultraviolet light from that planet's home star would break it up. And there probably aren't many high school pranksters out there either. But if there's life on that planet, even single-celled life, that life could be continuously replenishing the dimethyl sulfide. And consequently, we might actually find it with our telescopes. The point is, that might be a telltale indicator of life, microbial life, admittedly, not bug-eyed aliens, but it would still be a major, major discovery. Well, it turns out there's a planet about 120 light years away, somewhat larger than Earth, called K2-18b, catchy name, which seems to have dimethyl sulfide in its air. The detection, incidentally, was made with the James Webb Space Telescope. Now, some astronomers were skeptical of this detection, being unable to find the telltale gas themselves. But with new observations, they're more certain that there's dimethyl sulfide or its chemical cousin, dimethyl disulfide, in that world's air. Okay, George, the jury's still out. then the importance of this story, to my mind, is that it shows how scientists now have the means to find even microscopic life on planets trillions of miles away. Trillions of miles away. And doing so, of course, would be big news. So bottom line, George, rotten eggs might mean extraterrestrial life.
0: I love it. Seth, we'll talk to you next week. Thanks for bringing us some great stories. Is the end near? In a moment, G. Edward Griffin joins us to talk about that possibility next on Coast to Coast AM. 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
0: And welcome back to Coast, George Norrie with you, G. Edward Griffin back with us, internationally acclaimed writer and documentary film producer with many successful titles to his credit. He has dealt with such diverse subjects as the archaeology, ancient earth history, the Federal Reserve System, terrorism, internal subversion, the history of taxation, the U.S. foreign policy, the Supreme Court, and the United Nations. His best known works are The Creature from Jekyll Island, and The World Without Cancer, and here he is back on Coast to Coast. Mr. Griffin, welcome, my friend. How you been?
6: Well, I've been good, George, and thanks for having me back. It's always a pleasure.
0: You are always requested by people who call in on some of my open line nights. They think the world of you, my friend.
6: Amazing, isn't it?
0: What's
6: well,
0: new
6: they
0: with
6: like
0: you?
6: My books, I guess, and that's always a surprise to me, because when I wrote those bloody things, I think, you know, who wants to read all this heavy stuff? But to my amazement and quite a bit of delight, I find that there are a lot of people who really care about what's going on in the world. So it works out for me fine.
0: And speaking of books, you've got a new one coming up called The Human Manifesto, An Idea Whose Time Has Come. When can we see that?
6: Well, thanks for mentioning that. Actually, this is the first time I have agreed to talk about that openly and to some extent if we want to. I've been working on the thing for quite a while. And in fact, it's embarrassing. I wrote the first probably seven pages of it on the day after 9/11. I was all fired up over the terrorist attack on two buildings in America, and like everybody else, I didn't really know anything about it, but it was quite alarming, and I could tell that it was going to change our world. So I started to write what I thought would develop out of that. And by the way, it's quite rewarding to go back and look at that manuscript from that date, because, and again, amazingly, everything I said turned out to be true, even though it was widely poo-pooed by a lot of people at the time. But anyway, I've been working on the book, George, for a long time, and with the passage of months and now quite a few years, I've come to the realization that much of what I was going to talk about is still very important, but not as important as so many things that have developed since that time. And I came to the conclusion a few months ago that I had better revamp my whole concept of what I was going to do if I wanted anybody to like my book, because they would say, who cares about 9/11, you know, and things back in that day? Well, that's old history. We all know about that. And everybody's dead that had anything to do with it. So, or not everybody, of course, but a lot. So let's get on with the new age. So I made a decision a few months ago to change the direction entirely and pick it up kind of in current time. And boy, is that a different book than I had intended to write. And believe it or not, I'm getting excited about it as I get deeper into it and realize how tightly it fits with so many things that I've been working on over the years. So anyway, to make a long story short, and not to bore anybody too much more than that, you know, with these shows like you have, you always ask the poor people that have to be on your shows, you want to know what kind of questions to ask, what we're going to talk about. Well, that's embarrassing, because sometimes I don't even know what I'm going to talk about until I have a good question asked of me. But so you made me think about it this time. What am I talking about? And I came to the idea of talking about something that has a very, I think, is the most important thing in our political and social world today. A most important thing to understand that we do not understand. When I say we, I'm talking about the average person who's, you know, reading the daily news and going to his job every day and looking at Dancing with the Stars at night. I have a feeling that so many of us, as in the past, have always gotten sort of a jaundiced picture of what's going on in the world. We think we know because we listen to the news, but it turns out 5 or 10 years later that our original ideas were totally wrong. And one of the things right now that really is bothering me a lot, and I think it's going to be the theme of the first chapter in my new book. Now, first of all, the book, is, as you correctly identified, is going to be called The Human Manifesto. You know, The Human Manifesto, an idea whose time has come. Mm-hmm. And the general theme is that, isn't it amazing that when you look at history, you find that all of this, at least the modern history, all of the modern tyrants of time, I'm talking about Joseph Stalin, I'm talking about Karl Marx and Vladimir Ilyich Lenin, and, you know,
7: And Hitler,
6: Mein Kampf. They've all got their manifestos. They declared their belief systems in great detail. And that's how they amassed so many followers. They had people who were really quite up to date on the theory and the ideologies of these people. They have their manifestos. And it occurred to me some time ago, wasn't it amazing that most Americans have no manifesto? They don't even know what they believe. They believe in America. They think, well, America's a great country. It's the greatest country in the world. You can say that over and over again, but is it true? I think it was. Not necessarily today, but sure, I thought I was born into the world's greatest nation, and I think to a large extent I was. But what I did not know is the degree to which corruption had already crept into the system even as I was born, and that was quite a few years ago. But it occurred to me that since that time that I became concerned about what's going on in the world, a lot of people have said, well, what are you worried about? Nothing can happen to us. The rest of the world might fall apart, but America's solid, right? And I said, well, what do you think it takes for liberty? What do you believe in? And blow me down, nobody could really tell me what they believed in. I said, well, right. I'm Republican or I'm a Democrat or something like that. And I would say, well, okay, what does that mean? Well, every person I asked had a different definition, and they didn't know. And I said, well, what does it take to have liberty or freedom? And they say, the Constitution. And they say, yeah, the Constitution, that's it. And I would say, well, great. What is it about the Constitution that makes it so great? Well, the freedom of speech, that's it. Yeah, yeah, freedom of speech. Well, why is that important? And they don't know. And it occurred to me over and over again, and very, very strongly a few months ago, again, a realization that one of the reasons I think that America and the Western countries of the world have been losing to this global growth of an oligarchy that's determined to take away their liberties and control them like robots is because the people of the world have no idea of what they commonly believe or if they believe in anything. So it occurred to me that I've been very concerned and very interested in that very topic for a long time. Maybe that should be what I'm going to write about. And that's what I changed my mind to do. I'm not going to talk very much at all about 9/11, but I'm going to start that book with a chapter that's got an interesting title, and I think you just mentioned it a moment ago, and that is The End is Near. But the rest of the title is, Or Is It?
7: And with a big question mark, right?
6: Yeah, with a big question. Now, what's my idea behind that? George, you know, I've been giving speeches before patriotic groups, that's one of the names they have for it, for, 60 years. I've had thousands and thousands of people ask me questions afterwards, you know. What about this? What do you think about that? What do you think about the Federal Reserve? What's going to happen next? And so forth. Never once in my whole time did I ever hear any person ask me, well, Mr. Griffin, what do you got up your sleeve as a plan of how to win against the enemy? How are we going to win this battle?
7: Stay with us, G. Edward Griffin. We're going to come back and chat more with you about your upcoming work. And we'll be back in a moment on Coast to Coast AM.
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2: Ted Lender, was primary night in several states. Tuesday in Kentucky, Ed Gallrine has won the Republican nomination for U.S. House in the 4th Congressional District, beating incumbent Thomas Massie. Gallrine says Massie was not loyal to his constituents.
3: He stood against us, but he liked to just single out President Trump. All that to say, it's a new day. These people deserve better, and I'm going to give it to them.
2: President Trump hosting lawmakers at the White House for the annual congressional picnic, promising the war with Iran will end quickly.
4: They want to make a deal so badly, they're tired of this should have happened for 47 years. Somebody should have done something about it, and it's going to happen, and it's going to happen fast, and you're going to see oil prices plummet. They're going to come down. There's so much oil out there. They're going to come plummeting down.
2: For now, the ceasefire holds. The U.S. Navy's blockade on the Strait of Hormuz continues. 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
5: More rain showers expected Wednesday, high of 63. I'm Chief Meteorologist Austin Chaney for WHIO.
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7: 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Heritage Day is going on. That's going to be this Sunday over at Carillon Park. Dayton Philharmonic's going to be performing a free concert. The event's going to begin at noon and it's going to run through 9. The Wedding Singer is happening this weekend over at Lock Media. You remember the Adam Sandler, Drew Barrymore movie? That is the one. 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

0: And welcome back. George Norrie, along with G. Edward Griffin. We're talking about the future of the world. We'll take calls with him next hour here on Coast to Coast. G. Edward, the subtitle of that chapter, of course, is The End is Near, or Is It? What do you think of the or is it part?
1: Well, that's where the good part comes in. It depends on us to a large extent. But the first thing that we have to understand is the us part of that equation means us. It means not just the population. It means you and me and so forth. And I guess what I'm driving at here, and I don't want to take too much time explaining it, but it's something that everybody knows. Napoleon said it pretty well. He said, the purely defensive is doomed to defeat. And, you know, that goes in and out one ear and out the other. And say, oh, yeah, that sounds sure pretty defensive. You can't win a basketball game or a football game or any other kind of a game unless you have a defense backed up by an offense. But when it comes to politics and world events, and you look at this battle between the forces of tyranny and global slavery, and I use that word advisedly because I think that's where we're headed. We're in a world war of great proportions, real war, more so than ever before in history. But it's not so much a military war, although it has those appearances from time to time, more, in my opinion, more as theater to keep us afraid than actually a real war. I think it's greatly orchestrated for fear purposes. And the whole idea is to scare the hell out of people. One thing is happening. Wars are happening. Famine's going to happen. There's rioting in the streets. The electricity may go off. Who knows what's going to happen? Another virus has arisen. How about that? It's all we can hear in our news now about this strange new virus. They're going to try the same old fear stuff that they did with COVID. And you think, well, everybody's afraid. And that's what I said earlier in my talk here this evening. No one has ever asked me how we win. Everybody's concerned with how do we survive? How do we hide? No one has any idea of a counterattack or an offensive battle of their own. How do we hide? How do we survive? And I'm here to tell you that if we don't change that, the worst predictions that you can possibly think of are going to happen. And I hate to say it, it's a very negative thing. I can break up a lot of good cocktail parties with stuff like this, but it's true. And if we don't come to face to face with the fact that we better have a plan of action for victory and not just how we're going to hide or maybe survive when all the lights go out, then we lose everything. So now
0: But you're not talking about annihilation of the opponent, are you?
1: No. That's the whole thing. The annihilation of the opponent is not necessary. All we have to do is get the opponent out of government. It's that simple. It sounds like, oh, what do you mean in government? Well, I mean in government. I mean in the big corporate structures as well. What we don't realize today, and this is where my book is going eventually, that government today is not just governments as we used to think of them. These are now administrative systems. They're half government, they're private enterprise. Who's really running the show in America today? If you know what you're talking about, you know it's the banks. It's those who control the money system and the credit system. The banks control the corporations and the manufacturing. Who gets this and who gets that? Who gets the money? Who gets elected even, because the money determines the advertising for the newspapers and television stations who advertise candidates and paint black or white on a candidate and determine to a large extent who gets elected. The forces of power against the average American today and other countries as well is not necessarily just government. It's everywhere. It's an ideology. It's called collectivism. And this thing we call the deep state, we have to define the word state. Is state just government? Not so. The real state is a conglomeration. It's an oligarchy of business people, government officials, military officials, even some religious officials. I mean, this is something we've never seen in history before. And I think most of your listeners are aware of that, George, but they're kind of afraid to talk about it because it sounds kind of wacky. It sounds kind of extreme because our establishment media never talks about it. The educational system never talks about it. So if nobody talks about it, on, you know, in the mainstream, maybe it's not even real. but we know it is real. And so that's what I'm talking about in this book. For the first time, I'm going to attempt to put together the whole picture of this oligarchy and the fact that the real enemy is not just in the government or just in the deep state. It is around us. And it's not the Jews, it's not the white people, not the black people, it's not the Chinese, it's not the Israelis, it's not the people in the Middle East. You know, it's no group like that. These are collectivists, and they come from all walks of life, all races, all nations, all ages, all lifestyles. The group of people that are really against are a group of people who believe in the ideology of collectivism. They're all the same, and we find them in both political parties in every country. It's collectivism versus individualism. Now, I'm throwing a lot out here, and people are saying, whoa, whoa, whoa, I'm sure. But this is what it's all about. No one has ever put it all together, and I'm the stupid one that thinks I'm going to maybe success in trying to
0: do it. Well, let me ask you this. Since you were working on all of this, the Iranian situation has festered.
1: Yes.
0: The Iranian people, by and large, love America. They're hardworking, dedicated people. Their governments are evil. They've oppressed. They've sponsored terrorism. They've yelled death to America. They killed their own people for protesting. What do you think of that situation? And they were working on weapons of mass destruction.
1: Well, what I think of that situation is very simple. I think that most governments are like that. It's not just one. How many countries do you think there are that are doing that? And unfortunately, I have to say it's largely true for the country I love. What's happened to our government is pathetic when you look at the corruption that's at the highest places in our government. And just because we're against the bad guys overseas doesn't mean that we're the good guys. You know, and this is a hard thing we have. We have to get rid of all these old-fashioned ideas because they're being used against us. We're being trained to think, well, this war is between the good guys and the bad guys. And they're the bad guys, and we're the good guys. It ain't necessarily so. It could be that it had nothing to do with nation or race or religion or any of that stuff. It has to do with a belief system of collectivism versus individualism. And until we get that straightened out, will we ever have a manifesto? A human manifesto can't exist unless we know what we believe in. My favorite philosopher of all time was a warrior by the name of Sun Tzu. He lived and wrote in the 5th century B.C.
0: He was a genius.
1: He's a genius, yes. And many people, you obviously are one of them, who've read his book, The Art of War. And one of the main principles that he talks about in his book is this. Sun Tzu said, he said a lot of things, but the one I'm thinking of is, supreme excellence in warfare is to defeat your enemy without having to engage him in battle. Now, if you think that long enough, how do you convince an enemy to not fight for their life, for their liberty? And it's very simple. You just convince them that they can't win. You convince them that it's too late. You convince them that the opposition is too powerful, too entrenched. It's everywhere. How can we fight against this? Many of my friends are saying, Ed, what are you doing? You can't win against this. I mean, they own both political parties. They own the networks. They own the corporations. They own the banks. They're in the churches. They're running the tax-exempt foundations. They're in the healthcare system. It's just as corrupt as the banking system. Where do you think you're going to? You're just one lousy person. You think you're going to change all that? And I think of the famous line from Star Wars, resistance is futile, you know? This is what Sun Tzu was talking about, and this is the essence of the war against freedom around the world, and nobody is talking about it except me. So I'm talking about it as much as I can and as loud as I can, and that's what my book is going to be all about.
0: You would think the Chinese would practice what Sun Tzu said, and they don't even, they ignore him.
1: Well, of course, everybody ignores Sun Tzu unless they think they can use it to win a battle against the bad guys. You know, the Chinese are not good guys or bad guys, and the people of China are not much different than the people of Iran or the people of America or the people of Germany, even in World War II. The people in Germany hadn't changed, the Nazis. It's the people that grab hold of these power centers. those large institutions that have a lot of money and a lot of power over people. Wherever you find that, primarily in governments, you start with that, but in corporations, in large teaching institutions, wherever there's a concentration of money and power, those institutions act like a magnet that attracts the predator class. All the crooks and suede shoe artists in the world long to work in government because that's where they can commit crimes in the name of the people and put people who are trying to oppose them, they can put them into prison. We have to understand that. Our founding fathers knew it. I remember there was that famous correspondence between Thomas Jefferson and a friend of his after the Constitution had been written. A doctor wrote to Jefferson and he said, well, Mr. Jefferson, now that we have our Constitution and our new government, how can we be sure that only good people are in government positions? And Jefferson's answer was really great. He was controlling his temper, you could tell. He said, speak to me not of good men in government. Rather, let us bind men down with the chains of the Constitution. And if you translate that into modern vernacular, what he was saying is, good men in public office, are you kidding me? You know, you got to be kidding. The founding fathers understood that criminals would be attracted to any institution, especially governments. And essentially, governments will have a lot of criminals in them, operating them, and you won't even know it because they're very clever. They knew this, and they were saying that government and all these constitutions and these plans for a world order must be written on the principle of distrust. And we're being taught, well, trust your leaders, you know. Have we voted for them? You've got to trust them. As though trust is some kind of an advantage or an honor or some kind of a smart thing to do. Our founding fathers said, no, don't trust anybody with your freedom. Be on the guard that there are people that want to take your freedom away from them, from you, and you better be alert to it or you're going to lose your liberty. That was the message of our founding fathers. You don't read that anymore. You find that message in some of the old history books, but all that has been wiped away by the corrupt officials that are running the show, that publish our textbooks, the people that teach them in the schools, the people that pay for them, especially at the university level, getting money from the government. You look at all those institutions with all the money and power, and you have people who have a desire to enslave us. It's true. Wake up. That's the way it is. And somebody's got to do something about it other than just talk about it and just say, gee, we got to do something about this. Did you know that we have pedophiles in government? Did you know that somebody stole $3 trillion last month from the government? Did you know? Did you know? Did you know this, that, and the other thing? And people are saying, no, I didn't know that. Oh, my gosh, I guess it's hopeless. How can we win? And so they run and hide. They're not engaging themselves in trying to fix the problem. This is the mission that I'm trying to build. And I'm,
0: well, gee, Edward, what do we do, though, about the hate that's out there? I mean, just this story in San Diego where a 17-year-old and 19-year-old killed three people in an Islamic center in San Diego. Then they killed themselves.
1: But we can't do anything about those kids because they've gone through the public school system. But we can sure put a change to what's being taught in the public school system. Hate is being taught. Not only in the school system, but on television and on the internet and in books. It's being protected. Organizations are set up by people who want to teach that. They're actually working to create hatred because they want to divide America. They want Americans fighting Americans until the whole system is brought down to dust and garbage. Until everybody's pleading for water and food and protection. They want to destroy everything so that there's nothing left. That's their plan. So that then we have to turn to government in order to have food and clothing, medical care, housing, warmth. When we finally need to have everything from the government, they've succeeded. You see, that's the plan. They're not trying to fix everything. They're trying to destroy everything because that's how you get people to accept radical change when they're desperate. A man who's 12 feet underwater without any gear is not interested in thinking about constitutional liberties or principles of liberty and freedom. All he can think about is getting air, getting to the top. So they want everybody underwater with tragic threats and crises. as Klaus Schwab used to say, we're coming to a time of multi-crisis. Multi-crisis, he said. They can hardly wait because they want so many crises that we don't know which way to turn, and we are not thinking about winning the war. We're just thinking about how can we survive? How can we hide? And Napoleon answers, we lose.
0: Big time, big time, big time, big time. You've got an event coming up, don't you, in Las Vegas?
1: Yes, we do. And thanks for reminding me of that. Yeah, it's coming up in July 11 and 12 in Las Vegas, and it's the Red Pill Expo. And we've kind of swiped that idea of the red pill, you know, the idea that you have to see reality the way it really is and throw off all of your delusions and illusions and see life the way it really is. That's what I'm talking about. Life is really pretty different from how most people think it is. And it's not politics as usual. It's not Republicans versus Democrats. It's not that at all. It's collectivists against individualists. And they don't even know what those words mean. So the Red Pill Expo is about teaching what those words really mean and exposing all the examples of how this is rampant in our society. But beyond that, George, the important part, we're building something called the Red Pill Campuses of Red Pill University. And those are work boots on the ground. We had to build organizations at the ground level, the local levels, where people can recapture control of the political and social systems in their community, not by violence, but by constitutional means. How many people run for office that could or should run for office?
0: That's a good point. Stay with us. G. Edward Griffin, we're going to take calls with you when we come back. The website for this expo is redpillexpo.org, linked up at coasttocoastam.com.

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2: For This Week in History, I'm Ron Otto. May 18, 1980, Mount St. Helens in Washington State erupts, killing 57 people and causing over $1 billion in damage.
3: In 1 week, this volcano has jolted itself into a level of activity that usually takes several months.
2: May 18, 1952, the king of country music, George Strait, is born.
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2: Several celebrities calling May 21st a birthday. Mr. T in 1952.
5: And I pity the fool that tries to get in my way.
2: 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And Buffalo Bills quarterback Josh Allen in 1996. May 22nd, 1992. Johnny Carson signs off from The Tonight Show.
6: Wouldn't it be funny, I thought, instead of showing up tonight, put on a rerun.
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7: Wins. I'm Ted Lindner, Fox News. Ed Gallrein wins the Republican nomination for U.S. House in Kentucky's 4th Congressional District, beating incumbent Thomas Massie. He told Fox's Sean Hannity, Massie didn't fully represent the people of Kentucky.
8: Here in this district, President Trump won by nearly 85%. He stood against us, but he liked to just single out President Trump. All that to say, it's a new day. These people deserve better, and I'm going to give it to them.
7: James Comer wins the Republican nomination for U.S. House in Kentucky's 1st Congressional District. Melissa Strange won the Democrat nomination for U.S. House in Kentucky's 4th Congressional District. One of the most crowded Republican Senate primaries in the country. President Trump's thumb on the scale proved the difference maker. Representative Andy Barr came out on top of an 11-person fight in Kentucky.

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2: Suspects were found in a vehicle. 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Rain showers expected Wednesday, high of 63. I'm Chief Meteorologist Austin Chaney for WHIO.
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0: and the gateway to the West. Good morning, good evening, wherever you may be, across the nation, around the world. I'm George Norrie. This is Coast to Coast AM. Later tonight, Psychic Bloodlines. Here's what's happening. President Donald Trump said he delayed strikes on Iran planned for today following progress on a possible deal to end the war, though Tehran's latest proposal appears little change from an earlier deal that the president rejected as garbage. The latest proposal includes a withdrawal of troops from areas near Iran, an end of the war on all fronts, including Lebanon, compensation for damage during the conflict, a lifting of sanctions, and an end to the ongoing U.S. maritime blockade. Top Islamic Republic officials in the hours beforehand also said they consider the country's right to enrich uranium non-negotiable. Here's Tom Danheiser with the latest on today. Tom?
1: Well, George, the latest proposal deal is a no-go. President Donald Trump said on Tuesday that the United States may need to strike Iran again. Vice President J.D. Vance warned the U.S. is locked and loaded to resume Iran strikes if nuclear talks fail. President Trump telling reporters the U.S. could launch a renewed strike on Iran by early next week. Iran's Foreign Minister Abbas Araghchi said Tehran has gained military knowledge from previous hostilities and warned that a return to war will feature many more surprises, with Tehran being ready to down additional U.S. aircraft. His comments come after President Trump gave Iran 2 to 3 days to reach a deal. Meanwhile, the U.S. Senate has voted to advance a war powers resolution designed to halt the military campaign in Iran unless Trump receives congressional approval. And global crude oil prices are trading above $100 a barrel amid ongoing geopolitical tensions in the Middle East. George?
0: All right. Thank you, my friend. And here's Dr. John Curtis, onlinecolumnist.com, with his perspective. John, what do you think of all this?
2: Well, the important thing is that world energy markets really are not in chaos. We know what's happened here in the States. You can only imagine how bad it is in Europe and other parts of the world. I mean, we're, $6-7 a barrel, whatever, here out in California, maybe $4 or $5 a barrel, other parts of the country, a gallon of gas, and other parts of the country. The issue to me for Trump is, will bombing Iran in a second round of, airstrikes accomplish his goal of dislodging the IRGC from, controlling, with their swift boat fleet, the Strait of Hormuz? If, they can decide, you can determine that it won't stop that terrorist, swift boat fleet of Iran from attacking commercial shipping, then I think the focus of Trump should not be on bombing various civilian targets like energy infrastructure and that, but the U.S. Navy should go after those swift boats and begin escorting ships again through the Strait of Hormuz. All countries in the world believe and that the maritime shipping through the Strait of Hormuz is an international waterway. It's not controlled by any country. Iran, in their proposals to the U.S. that Trump has referred to as garbage, is the notion that Iran can turn the Strait of Hormuz into a turnpike and start arbitrarily charging commercial ships anything that they feel they want from various shipping lines. That is unacceptable to everyone. All of the Arab Gulf states, Saudi Arabia, Bahrain, UAE, Kuwait, you name it, all the energy producers of the Gulf want that strait opened. So Trump has to ask himself in this next phase what's important to Trump, and I don't think the press gets it right, is that he wants Iran to sign a nuke deal in which they will give up basically uranium enrichment for a 20-year period or something close to that. Mm-hmm. That's what he's looking for. He's not looking for perfection. He wants that strait open. He's not going to pay Iran reparations. We can get dispel that notion. But if they give him, and I think there's grumblings in Iran to make some deal on nuclear enrichment, not necessarily turning over the stockpile, 1,000 pounds of 60% enriched uranium, but at least to curtail the production of enriched uranium, then I think, you know, we could, they can avoid another bombing campaign. And I think that's what the Arab Gulf states are working with Iran and with Pakistan on getting Iran to agree with. So that's where it stands right now.
0: Good perspective, John. And I think the bombing may resume. We'll see what happens if Iran really comes to the table or not. Pizza Hut remains America's favorite pizza chain, according to a new survey of more than 44,000 diners across the country, edging out Domino's in a closely watched ranking of national pizza brands. The survey, conducted between March of last year and February of this year, is part of the organization's annual restaurant rankings report, found Pizza Hut earned almost 20% of the votes for the best-tasting fast food pizza, compared with Domino's at 17%, so it was pretty close. A newly built home may cost more up front, but buyers could come out ahead over time as newer properties require less maintenance and use less energy, according to a new Realtor.com poll. The report suggests buyers should look beyond listing prices and consider the long-term cost of home ownership when comparing new and existing homes. Catherine Austin Fitz once worked for the Department of Housing and Urban Development as the Assistant Secretary. Catherine, what do you think of new homes versus used homes?
3: So, George, it's so important when you do the due diligence when you're buying a home that you really understand what the maintenance needs of that home is going to be. If you look at the housing market right now, people are really struggling with the increase in maintenance costs, whether it's property taxes or improvement costs or energy costs. So, you know, cost over time is becoming a more and more important percentage. And that means anything you can do up front to make sure you understand not just what the upfront costs are, but the costs over time. So this report is trying to focus people on that fact and saying, look, you know, new homes are more expensive, but there's lower maintenance costs. I would just emphasize that's not every new home. So you really need to look exactly at the home where you are, the jurisdiction you're in, you know, what the property taxes are, what the direction of the property taxes and municipal services. You really need to do your due diligence these days.
0: But you think overall a new house is better than a used house?
3: A well-built, well-done home is going to be likely going to be more reliable than a used home. But again, you know, you have to do due diligence each specific item. So don't assume anything. One of my favorite books on home building is, I think it's the 106 Common Mistake Home Builders Make. And the author took all of his students, he was a university professor, and sent them to interview, you know, just thousands and thousands of homeowners of all the mistakes they had made when they bought their home. So do your due diligence and think a lot about what the costs over time are going to be, because that is a critical issue in really enjoying and loving your home.
0: All right. Thank you, Catherine Austin Fitz. A new study suggests that a specific longevity gene may help protect the brain from the effects of aging, including Alzheimer's disease. The gene helps the body transport and metabolize fats and cholesterol, especially in the brain. How about that? And scientists have managed to hatch live chicks, listen to this, from a fully artificial egg, marking a distinction breakthrough that paves the way for resurrecting long-dead species. Experts at Colossal Biosciences, the company planning to bring back the woolly mammoth, have created the first ever shell-less incubation system that mirrors a natural egg as much as possible. It's truly remarkable. Now, we talk a lot about the Big Bang. What is it? How did it start? In a moment, we'll get the views from James McCanny on what it is or is not. Next on Coast to Coast AM. 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
0: And welcome back to Coast. Glad to be with you. George Norrie here. Professor James McCanny has taught mathematics, physics, computer science, and astronomy, and worked in the United States, Latin America, and with high-level Russian scientists as well. He has presented his research at international conferences and has been a regular guest on Coast to Coast for years. One of his latest books is called The Real History of Man and Earth Myths, Magic, and Mayhem. James, my friend, how you doing, Professor?
6: Well, George, good to hear your voice again. How are you doing?
0: I'm doing great. How about you?
6: I'm doing real good.
0: You know, I have tried to get some physicist or some scientist or some astronomer over the 23 years I've been doing this show to explain to me the Big Bang Theory, and nobody can do it. So I'm going to ask Professor James McCanny, what do you think is going on here?
6: Well, George, I just want to start by saying this is probably the most important show I've done out of all these years I've done Coast to Coast shows. This is the pinnacle show right here. And the situation with the Big Bang is that it never really did make sense. You get all this nonsensical physics, things that don't make any sense, so they make up other physics, and that doesn't make sense. And you finally get to dark matter and dark energy, and they don't even know what it is. And they're looking for it, and it's got to be there. They can't even tell you what it is. But the basic situation here is, it comes right down to the following situation. They've made some big errors in the understanding of the fusion processes. And what it comes down to is there is a excess current of protons in a fusion-based wind. So this is coming off a galactic nucleus. Quasar, our sun, Jupiter, and Saturn are doing this. And they have an excess current of protons. And what that does is it creates a capacitor. And what happens is photons coming out of that capacitor have a redshift. I call it the induced electric dipole redshift, something I discovered in 1979. It's laboratory verifiable. And so the redshift that they're seeing that Edwin Hubble first saw over 100 years ago through his telescopes, that redshift is not due to things moving away from us. It's due to local conditions of these fusion-based objects.
0: Well, explain to us, James, how something could start from nothing. What was the beginning like? And how was the beginning even there?
6: Well, yeah, and this is kind of a hand-waving thing. If you take the universe as it is and you reverse it in three dimensions back to a point, that at some point you just lose it. I mean, to imagine that because things are expanding that all of a sudden they come back to this point the size of a pinhead is nonsensical in itself. And now the thing that really blew the lid off this is the James Webb Telescope, finally. We knew 50 years ago that the Big Bang didn't make sense. There have been two Nobel Prizes, one in what was 1978, the Penzias and Wilson Nobel Prize, and then 2006, when it turned out that the perfectly even microwave cosmic background radiation was not perfectly even. There's a second 2006 Nobel Prize by Mather and Smoot that gives the reason why it's not smooth. And so, but the reality is what they're looking at with this cosmic background radiation is the dust and gas cloud that surrounds our solar system. That's all it is. They're not seeing, if you put a microwave telescope outside of our solar system, outside of this nebular cloud that surrounds our solar system, you would not see it anymore in the wider universe. And you can see these clouds around other stars. So they have big, major errors in Nobel Prizes, in the fundamental corner pillars of the Big Bang theory.
0: Do you bring God into the equation, James?
6: Well, I call it a designer. And I'm personally a Christian. I'm Irish, you know, grew up a Catholic. And so, but in terms of science, even the Native Americans and indigenous peoples all over the world recognize a designer, that we're just living in the middle of this. We come along and everything is already here. It's already designed. Everything works. There's so many things for our benefit. Like the indigenous peoples looked at cedar and birch bark as gifts from the gods because it made their life so much easier. You know, and that's a very fundamental view, but everything around us, the magnetic field that protects us, you know, liquid oxygen, liquid water, the oxygen in the atmosphere, the right content. We're just, you know, we are part of this ecosystem and we live in it because of all of the thousands of factors that are there. So there's a design. The protons on this side of the universe are the same as the protons on the other side of the universe. You know, when we look through telescopes, and like I say, this is what the James Webb Telescope did. It sees beyond where the Big Bang was supposed to be. And so finally people are going, okay, this Big Bang thing ain't working anymore. But what I did is I not only can knock the pillars out from the fundamental of cosmology as we know it today, Big Bang cosmology, I replace it with a whole set of new physics principles which are sensical. And it all comes back to the fact that there's an excess current of protons in the fusion winds that come off, like our star, the sun, galactic nuclei, etc. And that's why comets are not dirty snowballs. That's why comets are the discharge of that same capacitor. That's why there's a Kuiper belt full of thousands of new planets forming. Anyway, what I've done is replace Big Bang cosmology, you know, right down the line, all the different aspects, whether it's galactic in formation or quasars. Take quasars. They're supposedly these energetic objects at the end of the universe, but that never made any sense physically. But quasars are just high energy, high proton wind device or entities that have a big redshift. That's all. They're not at the edge of the universe. And, you know, they didn't fly out of the Big Bang the farthest, the fastest. So, I've been recently in conferences, one in Germany a couple of weeks ago, one in the UK a couple of weeks ago. And I'm being published in the peer-reviewed journals now. every day I get 2 to 3 emails of journals wanting me to publish in their journal. This is taking hold big time.
0: It's by far one of the most perplexing questions we could ever ask ourselves. So if we take out the Big Bang Theory, which I never understood or agreed with in the first place, and replace it with this cosmic red shift, for example, how does that explain, though, how things started from nothing?
6: Well, we cannot measure, and this is like, let's pretend we're going to count to infinity, 1, 2, 3, 4, 5. We'll never get there. It's the same situation with cosmology. With our current equipment, even with the James Webb telescope, we cannot see, every time we build a bigger telescope, we see more. And if you took the James Webb telescope and could move it to the farthest point that it can see today, you would probably see that much more of the same in that direction, in all directions. The universe, it's something that's beyond comprehension. We cannot imagine the time frame or the extent of the universe. We cannot measure it. And that's what science is about, is measurement. We can't measure it. So therefore, in terms of the basic, just basic definition, it's infinite. It's bigger than we can measure.
0: Is it accurate then to say we don't know?
6: Yes, that is exactly the answer. And that's the problem with most scientists. They can't say that. They got to have a reason. They got to have everything locked down. And the real answer is we don't know how big it is, when it started, as far back in history as we can see with those telescopes. And that is when they look farther and farther out, that's what they're looking at, is time. Every time we build a bigger, better telescope, you see farther. So we can't measure. We don't know. And so as far as we know, the universe just keeps going on. And it's a design. I mean, let's face it. As a physicist, what we study is that design. How can scientists deny the design and a designer when that's what we're studying? You look through a telescope, the galaxies over there, as far away as you can see, are acting just like the ones here.
0: Let's talk more about this, James, when we come back in a moment. Fascinating discussion with Professor James McCanney about the beginning of everything on Coast to Coast AM.
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2: DeMayo, President Trump says he's giving Iran until this weekend to strike a deal.
3: It comes after the president took his finger off the trigger Monday at the behest of Gulf allies.
4: I was an hour away. We're all set to go. You're talking about yesterday.
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3: The president giving an update during an impromptu tour of construction of the White House ballroom.
2: Fox's Aisha Hosni. Ed Gallryan, who was backed by President Trump, defeats incumbent Thomas Massie in Kentucky's 4th Congressional District primary on Tuesday.
6: I want to thank President Trump for his support, his endorsement, and his counsel as I navigated this campaign.
2: Massie had been critical of the president, calling the MAGA movement divided. 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
7: Rain showers expected Wednesday, high of 63. I'm Chief Meteorologist Austin Chaney for WHIO.
8: Here at WHIO, we have a really unique morning show. It's called Miami Valley's Morning News, and it's all news, all weather, and all traffic, all morning long. 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
12: People are not having it with much, much higher power bills from data centers. But the politicians are all listening just to the lobbyists. And let me tell you the consequences. 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
13: Nothing is more frustrating than sitting in traffic. 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
1: We'll have you chime in next hour as well. 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That'll be next hour on Coast to Coast. Still lots more to talk with him about. 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

0: And welcome back, George Norrie, along with Professor James McKenney, as we talk about the beginning of the universe, the Big Bang Theory, or what it was not. Jim, how did you come to your conclusions?
1: Well, I saw the contradictions, and this was all put together when I was at Cornell, 1979 to 81, and I saw so many things in the data sets that came in. Daily up in the science, there was a big auditorium up there with a big TV screen, and all the NASA scientists would gather. And for example, one day a whole data set came in from a satellite that was around Venus, and they were using it. Venus was going around behind the sun, and so they were going to measure the bending of the radio signal from the satellite, because they knew exactly where that was, and then verify general relativity, like the bending of light. And that thing was all over the place. It was jumping up and down and sideways and back and forth, and they couldn't figure it out. And they never published the data, and I'm going, this is the induced electric dipole redshift. I already had my theoretical work. And there were so many contradictions that this whole idea that comets are dirty snowballs didn't make any sense. And so the same capacitor that I'm talking about for the redshift is the thing that causes comets to form around rocky objects that come into the electric field. So many things. I would say probably 20. One time I did a show on the number of Nobel Prize quality discoveries that I made just based on this, all the different things like earth weather, what really causes hurricanes.
0: Mm-hmm.
1: Hurricanes are not caused by warm water. They're caused by electric fields in the vertical electric field of Earth. And so there's just so many things that did not add up in standard science. It just is actually amazing. And they're still pounding the pavement with these same ridiculous theories all the way. And I hate to use those words, but scientists have just become, it's become an industry. It's become an industry of publication, grant money, and they have a 10-year plan, and they got to stick with it. And once they get in the publications and the journals, peer-reviewed journals, luckily the peer-reviewed journals are waking up and they're starting, like I say, every day I get between 2 to 3 emails from journals, please publish your latest article in our journal. There's a big surge coming, and I think the Big Bang is on its last legs right now.
0: Now, before anything happened, what was before?
1: That's the mystery, and that is the infinite mystery of the designer. And I liken it kind of to this example I use. Like, take a whale that's breaching, and the whale lives in the ocean in the water, and when it breaches, it has a split second. You can see an island out there, maybe a boat, and then bang, back it's back in the water. And that's like us trying to understand the universe. We get this glimpse of it, but it's just too big, it's too immense, it's too complicated from the cosmological viewpoint all the way down to the subatomic level. But it's organized, it's designed. And as physicists, that's what we study, is this intricate design that is consistent. It's the same on the other side of the universe. I have a book, it's called The Diamond Principle, and that's the whole idea. Is that if you discover a diamond on the other side of the universe, it's going to be formed by the same processes that diamonds are formed here. They might look a little different. They'll have different fissures, cracks in them or something like that. But the process is the same. And that's the idea, is that we live in this really organized, amazing universe that we can't comprehend. Scientifically, we're just starting to scratch the surface of understanding it.
0: I used to ask my mother, I still do these days, Professor, who created God? What created God? And she would always tell me, he always was and always will be. And it's an answer that I kept telling her, Mom, I find that unacceptable. Who created God? And she said, no one. He always was and always will be. And I could never get her off that answer, James.
1: It's one of those things where there is no answer. And it's like I say, to take a simpler example, count to infinity. 1, 2, 3, 4, 5, okay. 2 weeks later, you know, you're up in the millions, billions, or whatever. You're not even close to infinity. And so it's the same thing. Our brain just, we have mathematical, there's a thing called induction. It's in pianos postulates, you take an element, you can create a successor element. And if you can do that, you can do this an infinite number of times. And that's our concept of infinity. It's very primitive, but we really don't. George Cantor did a study on infinities and discovered that there are many different kinds of infinities. The real number of infinity is a bigger infinity than counting numbers like natural numbers. And so these are things that are just beyond our comprehension.
0: If you had to guess how it started or what it might have been before it started, what would that guess be?
1: Well, it was always the same. As far back as we can look, and that's like when we look out with the James Webb Telescope or before that, the Hubble, you know, the Hubble could see so much. Then the James Webb comes along and dark spots out there that the Hubble couldn't see. All of a sudden, the James Webb is finding literally billions of galaxies in those dark regions.
0: Right.
1: And so it's just like no matter where we look, we find more of the same. So we literally cannot measure it. We cannot see to the end of the universe. And so scientists invented this Big Bang to get rid of God and the designer, that it all blew out of this thing and there's no need for a designer, just was all happenstance. And the world we live in, the universe we live in, would not be like this if it were just random, believe me.
0: Now, we have emotion, we have pain, but is it possible, James, that this is not real? That all of this that we're doing right now is just a fabrication?
1: Well, here's what I think. I think it's all real, and we're just discovering it. But we have a spiritual side to us. And I know you do a lot on this on your show.
0: Sure.
1: You know, when I one time I was out in L.A. in the studio there with you, and you were releasing your book, Talking to the Dead. And the whole idea is that there's a spiritual side to us. And that's what I say, the example about the whale breaching the water. With our perspective as human beings and this physical body and the spirit that lives in the body and that leaves after death and all of this, we really don't have a good perspective a good understanding of what's going on. We just get this basic glimpse of it. And so I think we have to stop asking that question and trying to understand it and then just turn around and realize it. Wow, I feel very special being a human being with a body and a spirit and being able to live in this universe, even for a short period of time. You know, the Greeks used to say that they were envious of man because he had a body, in spite of all the difficulties it takes to have a body and live in this world. They were envious of people because the Greek gods did not have a body. They were personified in a sense. But I think that's the way we have to look at this, is that we're just fortunate, and the best thing you can do is turn around and honor the designer. Like, thank you for giving me this piece of time and this body. Yeah. And that's the way I look at it.
0: Is it conceivable that we will never get the answer?
1: Well, we're always chipping away at it, like a new subatomic particle or some experiment, you know, mastering fusion or mastering the use of energy. You know, if you look a few thousand years ago and all of the modern technology that we have today, that the designs of Tesla, all of the engineering that goes into our infrastructure, say electrical infrastructure, we're just scratching the surface. There's so much more. You know, I tell students all the time that the future of space is going to be huge because we're just starting to scratch the surface. And rocket technology is not going to get us very far. There are much better ways to go into space and travel around space with electromagnetic propulsion system, non-inertial propulsion systems. So we're just starting this whole gamut of science. And I think scientists have to get away from this idea that we know everything. We don't. We're just scratching the surface.
0: They say the universe is 14-some billion years old. How did they come up with that number?
1: Well, that's a good question. And what they looked at is they took the average of all of these redshifts of galaxies, quasars, etc., and then they reverse it, and they imagine it coming down to a single point. And it's very interesting. It's not a timeline. It's a three-dimensional timeline, which means that in three dimensions, all of this matter in the whole universe had to come into this pinpoint space, and they bring it to 13.5 billion years ago. So the problem is when the James Webb Telescope starts seeing things farther than that, they can't just say, oops, we missed by a few billion years and add a few billion years, because it's a three-dimensional reversal of the timeline, not a single lineal time. And so they're stuck. They're stuck with that 13, and how they got it was based on the Hubble constant, a lot of measurements of redshifts, basically. But it turns out that the redshift interpretation is wrong. It's not due to stuff moving away from us. It's due to these internal properties of stars based on proton wind that's coming off at the fusion-based capacitors. There are two factors with the induced electric dipole redshift: the strength of the electric field, non-uniform electric field, and the distance that the photon travels through as it's leaving. Those are the two big factors. So a galaxy has a much bigger distance than our sun, and so it has a much higher redshift. But it has nothing to do with it moving away from us.
0: Is there something, it's an equation or something that we're just missing, James, that we lack any understanding of to figure this out?
1: Well, I think the problem is we want an answer as to how old the universe is, and we just don't have it. We just can't measure it with the equipment we have today. If we could build a bigger telescope than the James Webb Telescope, and we finally look out and we go, gee, there's just nothing out there beyond this. Okay, now we can see the edge of the universe. But that hasn't happened yet. As far as the James Webb Telescope can see, there's more of the same developed galaxies.
0: But when you talk about the edge of the universe, what's on the other side of the edge?
1: Well, you know, the view of the Earth, you know, and back in the Middle Ages was that you'd sail off the edge of the Earth and fall off the waterfall at the edge of the Earth, and there would be storms and fire-breathing dragons and everything terrible. And that's kind of like where we are today. We just don't have a way of measuring it. At that time, nobody had ventured out that far. Finally, it was Columbus in the known world and Leif Erikson and a few other Vikings prior to that. But nobody had ever gone there. And that's where we are today in space, you know, where no man has gone before. If we could build a bigger telescope, a big, big one, much bigger than the Webb Telescope, and look, and finally, oops, there's just nothing out there. There's nothing beyond what we can see. Then, you know, we'd have to do this in all directions. Our assumption is we're in the middle of the universe, and, you know, we're in the middle of our universe as far as that's concerned. But if you look in all directions, there's more of the same as far as those big telescopes can see. So we literally cannot measure it with the equipment we have today.
0: Is it safe to say then that we do not really know how it started, and we do not know what was before that?
1: Correct, or how it's going to end. And it's not the Big Bang. That's the one sure thing we can say, is it did not start in a pinpoint Big Bang. That did not happen.
0: You're one of the few scientists to say that, and at least I applaud you for admitting that it was not a Big Bang.
1: Yeah, well, this is... A lot of people are supporting what I'm doing. I'm getting a lot of support. And like I say, I'll have more international conferences coming up this year dealing with this topic. There's more and more publications are going out in peer-reviewed journals. And, you know, you look back at the two Nobel Prizes that were given, for example, for cosmic background radiation. That was the best information they had at the time. But when we look at it now, what they were looking at was a dust cloud that surrounds our solar system. That's what they're looking at.
0: I would be honored, Jim, to get you back on after you win your Nobel Prize.
1: I'm not sitting by the door waiting with bated breath.
0: It's fascinating. It really is. Does it perplex you?
1: Oh, absolutely. Yeah, it's, you know, as being a scientist, I probably have the best view of this of anybody. And it's too big to even comprehend. And that's why you have to, in a sense, stop thinking about it, because we're hitting the wall. We cannot understand how something could exist forever, and how this, you know, and the designer and who put this all together. You know, it comes back in the form of music. This is the thing about the human spirit. You know, if you look at music, this is an oddity. I always talk about this. You have 8 notes, right? And then some sharps and flats. And all the millions and millions of songs that have been developed, and they're all different, it's impossible. That is an indication of the human spirit. And there's the ability to create music out of 8 notes, which is, how can you do that? It's impossible. So there's a lot of things we really don't understand, but it comes back to the human spirit.
0: Well, the one thing I don't understand at all, Jim, is how something the size of a grain of sand could explode, and we have all this in the universe. That never happened. But stick with us. We're going to take a short break and come back and chat more with Professor James McKinney, and also take your calls. Chime in when we come back.
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1: 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So to Chris, Amanda, Stephanie, Chuck, Linda, Carla, Jackie, Lori, Belinda, Ron, Eric, Jelani, Sarah, Dick, Sydney, Natasha, Colleen, Aubrey, Alexis, LaDonna, Miriam, and Board Chair Judy Buddy, you are good news for Dayton.
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4: Candidates are rolling. I'm Chris DeMeo, Fox News. The results of a key primary race in Kentucky showcase President Trump's continued influence over Republican voters. Fox's Kristen Goodwin has more.
5: Ed Gelrein telling supporters,
6: standing in front of you here tonight as the Republican nominee for Kentucky Congressional District 4.
5: The President Trump-backed Navy SEAL veteran winning the district's GOP primary, defeating incumbent Representative Thomas Massie.
7: I got 7 months left in Congress.
5: Massie, who has served in Congress since 2012, reacting to the loss, telling supporters they ran a race they can be proud of. Kristen Goodwin, Fox News.
4: President Trump announcing on social media Tuesday that he's endorsing Texas Attorney General Ken Paxton in a bid to oust Texas Senator John Cornyn in the runoff of the GOP Senate primary next week.
8: I think he's the most significant endorsement in at least my lifetime. If you get his endorsement, it's better than it's the gold standard.
4: That's Ken Paxton on Fox's The Will Cain Show. Police revealing new details about the two teenagers who killed three at a San Diego mosque. Fox's Christina Coleman has more.
9: Police identify the teenage gunmen as 17-year-old Kane Clark and

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3: I am so grateful to the men and women of this great country who have worn the uniform of the U.S. military and served our country, put their lives in danger at various times during their career in the military. And now, how are we rewarding them? You're not going to believe this. The Department of Veterans Affairs has changed the rules to make it easier for a lender to foreclose and put a veteran out on the street on a VA loan than someone in virtually any other kind of home loan out there. This is an outrage. Why would the federal government choose to make it ultra easy to put vets out on the street homeless? This must be fixed.
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1: In this hour, we'll take your calls with Professor James McKenney as we talk about the existence of the universe. 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
1: And welcome back, George Norrie, along with Professor James McKenney. His website is linked up at coasttocoastam.com. But you're getting more and more people to agree with you, James, that something very strange is going on here, right?
4: Yeah, there was a guy named Halton Arp, and he's passed away. But what he did is catalog unusual galaxies, and what he noticed was quasars, what we call quasars, were physically, visibly attached to normal galaxies with very different redshifts. The quasar would have a high redshift, and the galaxy would have a very low redshift. But they were connected in X-ray and all the different portions of the electromagnetic spectrum. You could see them attached. And so he tried to push that. There was another scientist, Bainbridge, and the whole. Now there is a whole worldwide contingency of scientists that are pushing this narrative and saying, hey, look, these quasars are attached. And what I did is I came along and I put down the theoretical basis for why the quasars attached to galaxies have a higher redshift. And it's because they are discharging the fusion-based capacitor of the normal galaxy, which makes them charge more, which gives them a much higher redshift with the induced electric dipole redshift. So now we can explain it theoretically. And so that is a huge, huge blow to cosmology and Big Bang cosmology. And so this is gaining support because not only are we criticizing the Big Bang, I'm replacing it with very sound theoretical work.
1: And you're doing a great job doing it, James. Does it perplex you?
4: Absolutely. It's complicated. This is very complicated stuff. You had scientists like Tesla worked on this on more of an Earth-based situation. He didn't understand where the vertical electric field came from. Einstein, in his autobiography, is called Out of My Later Years, criticizes general relativity. He says it does not include, why does it include gravity? We know that these effects of on light of gravity, but we don't know any of electromagnetic fields, and that's what I discovered. That's what Einstein was literally looking for when he died. That's why he was talking to Velikovsky, because Velikovsky was talking about these electrical effects in outer space, and they were good friends at Princeton. But Einstein was trying to understand what these electrical effects were, and he died before he ever got there. Back in the 50s, when Einstein died, we just didn't have the data. We didn't have the spacecraft. We didn't have the Voyager and the Pioneer spacecraft to Jupiter and Saturn. Now we have that, and that's why I was able to discover this, because I saw the data. Finally, we had data. Jupiter and Saturn are putting out a redshift. That was a surprise to me, and they have the proton winds coming off of them. The Voyager and the Pioneer spacecraft actually measured them, but that's something that was just kind of obfuscated by NASA. They never talked about it. They kind of swept it under the rug, and that's where I was able to pick up on it, because I was there to see the data when it was coming in. And so when I got to Cornell, I already had most of my theoretical work done on electromagnetism in the solar system, and so it was many factors that went into putting all this together. And now, 50 years later, it's finally taking root and growing.
1: James, not only do we have the complexity of the universe and how it started, but then you have to add the factor in about life and how it started. Yeah. I mean, the whole thing is unbelievable, isn't it?
4: Well, you don't need, in a universe that, look at the whole universe, there's no need for life. And, you know, it could all exist and everything without you and me. Perfectly just fine. All the stars and the galaxies, and they go on. But now you have this, you know, if you look at the amount of matter that goes into our bodies, it's minuscule compared to all the matter in the universe, yet we're the ones that are conscious. We can look around and see the universe, measure it. And what's the whole objective? Just to realize and in a sense, look around and give praise to this amazingly complex universe. And what do scientists do? They deny the guy that designed it. You know, I mean, here we are studying this complex thing. It's consistent across, you know, if it began in a Big Bang at random, we wouldn't have all the protons being the same exact same charge and size, and they'd be random, you know. So this is a design. I mean, you gotta look at it for what it is.
1: If I was interviewing God on this program, and one of my first questions would be, how did you come to be? What do you think his answer would be?
4: Wow. Well, that'd be my first question, too. And, you know, give us your history. When were you born? But that's there again. It's, if you go back in time, it just keeps going. Or if you go into the future, the same thing. It's just like we're in the middle of this. And it's like standing in the middle of a forest and trying to figure out where the forest came from. And, you know, trees have fallen down. Some are rotting. Some of them have mushrooms growing out. And then there's little sprouts and you have fully grown trees. Where did all of this come from? And if you were just put there for the first time, it'd be a mystery. And that's the same way with the universe. It's too big a mystery for us to comprehend.
1: Let's go to the phones. Wildcard line, Michael in California to get us started. Hi, Michael.
5: Thank you for taking the call. Professor, I met you about 30 years ago at MUFON, and I bought you 3 books. Anyway, over the years, I try to send some information to post office boxes in Mound, Minnesota, but they always got sent back. But the thing is that you and your colleagues x-rayed the sun, and you guys, from what I remember you were talking about, you guys discovered there was an iron core at the center of the sun, which means that iron core is like a seed, and it must be within all the stars. And I got a friend who's like a mathematical genius. And I asked him, I said, well, if you look at the, everything seems to be coming into existence off the event horizons. But the first thing that comes off is a plasma, a gas under pressure, and then the gases and, you know, so forth until you start getting into the atoms. And there was a book written many years ago called Reality Revealed. And they said that they believed that iron was going to be the foremost element of creation. And I asked my buddy, I said, Greg, I said, what kind of an electric field is going through a galactic arm? And he goes, oh, it's immense. I said, okay, if it's immense, how about the electromagnetic field? It's proportionally as large. Okay, you've got all this stuff coming into existence from plasma all the way down to the atoms of the elements. What is the most magnetizable element? He says, it's iron. So evidently, creation is formed on these galactic arms, and the star is the first element of solid creation, and it's got a iron seed, which you found. Okay? Anyway, he's been published in a couple of Combinatorics, and also Fibonacci Quarterly. And in order to get published, they wanted the proof of, he's got these mathematical formulas that are unbelievable. Partition mathematics and the other one, what happens is they had to go all the way, and George Andrews, who's the seat of mathematics at Penn State, did all the proofs, and they finally published his works. And if you can, before you, I don't even own a computer, but before you go off, can you leave us a post office box where I can send you this material and these articles? Because it's going to blow your mind. The whole
4: The information, the contact information is on the webpage, which is linked from coast to coast.
1: Yeah, you'll have to have somebody, Michael, get you to that website. Well, we've got it linked up for you, but he's got his information on how to contact him through the website, okay? Take advantage of that. What do you think of his comments, Mike, James?
4: Well, one of my major discoveries, which he's referring to here, was that the fusion of the sun is in the atmosphere. It's not in the core. In fact, I had a number of conversations with a guy named Hans Bethe. When I was at Cornell, I'd go up and talk to him. And he's the guy that won a Nobel Prize for the core fusion model. And he knew there were some problems with it, and he was very interested. In fact, he directed me to the European journals where my work started to become published in those years, 79 to 81. But basically, the Russians that I worked with in the mid-90s created a very interesting experiment with an X-ray sensor. I don't have time to describe it here. But they discovered that the X-rays coming deeper in the sun were cooler, meaning that the hottest fusion reaction was up in the atmosphere, basically proving what I was talking about. But I'm not saying it's an iron core. It's probably more like a metallic hydrogen core, just like Jupiter. But iron is an important element, and of course, in planet Earth, it's very important. It's one of the things that helps protect us from solar radiation. But at any rate, there's a lot of detail there.
1: Let's go to Tom in La Jolla, California. Welcome to the program. Hi, Tom.
6: Tom Danheiser for accepting my call. And Professor James McCanny, it is always a pleasure to hear your interviews. I have a comment and then a question. George has a problem with understanding the Big Bang, but I have another problem, and that's about cosmic speed limits. And, when I drive on a highway, you'll see signs that say, don't drive faster than 60 miles an hour, and if you do drive faster, then the highway patrol stops you. But I talk to scientists, not you. But I talk to other scientists, and they say, well, there's a speed limit to the universe. It's the speed of light, 186,000 plus miles per second. And that just doesn't make sense to me. I mean, for example, it takes light 9 minutes to travel from the sun to the Earth. It takes light several hours to travel out to Pluto from the sun, yet there's a coherency, if you know what I mean, a coherency to the structure of the solar system that transcends that speed limit.
4: Can I cut you off here? And I think I know where you're going with this. And okay, this is an interesting problem. It's one that I'm working on right now. And you have general relativity, which states that the speed of gravity, in other words, the speed that you can detect gravitational or movement of an object, is the speed of light. That's what Einstein said. But back as far back as Newton, they knew that gravity worked at an infinite speed, because Euler, one of the great mathematicians, did a problem. He said, if you imagine that the speed of gravity is the same as the speed of light, then the Earth is looking at where the sun was 8 minutes ago. And if you do that, in 330,000 years, the Earth will spiral in and crash into the sun. Doesn't work. And so gravity moves at a much faster, probably infinite speed than the speed of light. And I, in fact, on my desk right next to me here, I have some notes. If you took, say, the Jupiter-Sun pair, and they're orbiting each other, Jupiter is 1/10 the mass of the sun, one-tenth the size, I'm sorry, physical size of the sun. But at any rate, if you doubled that, the time it takes light to get from the sun to Jupiter is 43 minutes. If you doubled that, it's 86 minutes, and the gravitational equations would be radically different because of the time it takes gravitational, the view of the sun by Jupiter, because Jupiter's seeing the sun where it was 86 minutes ago, not 43 minutes ago. And that's not the way celestial mechanics works. And so there's a real quagmire here. And what I'm determining myself is that Einstein made a mistake, the principle of equivalence and the assumption that gravity moves at the speed of light. And this is what you're talking about. And it's a complex problem. We don't have enough time on this show, or it's like a 3 month college graduate level course discussing this topic. But it's an important one. It's at the key of understanding gravity, which is totally different, not related to electromagnetism, by the way.
1: First time caller, Joe in St. Louis. Hey, Joe, go ahead.
7: Oh, yeah, I have two questions of the professor. Number one, what do you think of the ancient Greeks who said the universe never had a beginning in time, but that it always existed? And my second question is, what do you think of Aquinas, who said that all of the beings or existing things of our experience, including the outer space, all the material things of our existence cannot answer why they are, why they exist? He posited the thing that the essence of all of us is primarily material and human spiritual. And he said you can't measure the spiritual, and that all of the things of our experience have to come from a being whose very essence or substance is existence. And that from that, that's where we come. Namely, he called it God.
1: You comment, first of all, James, on the time question.
4: Yeah, well, according to the Greeks, and that's what I was saying too, and even almost all indigenous peoples look at the great creator as a single entity, not the multiple or the pantheon of gods of the Greeks. But they all agree on the same thing, and that there was a designer, and they worship that designer. That's one of the basic things they do. And thank him for all the gifts. Like I was saying, cedar and birch bark were honored as gifts from the god because it made life easier. And then secondly, on the Thomas Aquinas, first of all, science denies the spirit. You can't put a meter on it. You can't measure it. There's no tape measure that can measure your spirit. You can see your aura. If you go into a dark room and let your eyes adjust to the, like, cave darkness, I mean, absolute darkness, I've done this and seen the auras of other people. So That's and you can't take a picture of it. It's weird. That's an element. That's one aspect of your spirit, but there's a lot more to it. It interacts with your body. And there again, we just don't understand it. There's how this works. But most people go around and they, you know, they shop at Target and they go through daily life, send the kids to school, and they don't have a clue that they have a spirit living in them that they're going through life without communicating with. I take time all the time to communicate with my spirit, and I've gotten to be able to do that. So it's something that people should do. But it's not taught in school. It's like the biggest thing that is the biggest secret on the planet.
1: You think our ancients had the same complexity about this, James?
4: Oh, yeah. Yeah. And there, I think it's easier for a primitive group to understand it and feel it than with modern life that's full of all the diversions that we have. You know, we're, you know, the latest music, the latest TV show, the latest movie, you know, the whatever work, you know, like I say, send the kids to school, you know, whatever it is, we have all these diversions, and it's almost impossible for people to even if they go to church a lot, they don't realize that they have a spirit living in them and how to communicate with it.
1: We're going to come back in just a moment with Professor James McKinney and take final calls as we talk about how it all started on Coast to Coast AM.
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2: Ted Lindner. Police now say two teenagers who opened fire in a Southern California mosque on Monday were radicalized online. Fox's Matt Finn.
3: A growing memorial at San Diego's largest mosque as investigators try to determine exactly why two teenagers shot and killed three people in an ambush that's being investigated as a hate crime.
2: The two teens took their own lives after opening fire. President Trump says he's given Iran until this weekend to strike a deal.
4: It comes after the president took his finger off the trigger Monday at the behest of Gulf allies.
5: I was an hour away. We were all set to go. You're talking about yesterday.
4: Yes.
5: We were going to be striking very, it would have been happening right now.
4: The president giving an update during an impromptu tour of construction of the White House ballroom.
2: And an amazing come-from-behind win for the New York Knicks in game one of the Eastern Conference Finals of the NBA, defeating the Cavaliers. 115-104. 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
6: More rain showers expected Wednesday, high of 63. I'm Chief Meteorologist Austin Chaney for WHIO.
7: You've told us that the most important thing about WHIO is the weather. It's a big responsibility and our first priority. It's such a big deal to us that we've staffed a full team of local meteorologists featuring Chief Meteorologist Austin Chaney. 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It's about your safety, and we take it very seriously. 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
8: I'm Ron Otto with my sports rundown. The Sunday before Memorial Day is arguably the biggest day on the motorsports calendar, but it's not what it used to be. Just last year, you could start watching racing around 9 in the morning and not stop until 11 p.m. or even midnight. Not anymore. The powers that be at Formula One saw fit to move the Monaco Grand Prix to June 7th. It's not the best race, but seeing those cars go whipping through the beautiful city-state of Monaco was worth the watch. But we still have the Indianapolis 500 on free TV. NASCAR's Coke 600 on Sunday evening is another story. It's one of stock car racing's biggest events, and unless you plan to go to Charlotte to see the race in person, you'll have to be a subscriber to Prime Video to watch it. Luckily, my wife is addicted to Amazon, so I'll be seeing it. But what about the fans that can't plunk down even more money to see that and the four subsequent races on the Cup Series schedule? At least we can still watch the Indy 500 without a subscription, for now. I'm Ron Otto, and that's my sports rundown. For this week in history, I'm Ron Otto. May 18, 1980, Mount St. Helens in Washington State erupts, killing 57 people and causing over $1 billion in damage.
9: In 1 week, this volcano has jolted itself into a level of activity that usually takes several months.
8: May 18, 1952, the king of country music, George Strait, is born.
10: Amarillo by morning. Amarillo's where I'll be.
8: Several celebrities calling May 21st a birthday. Mr. T in 1952.
11: And I pity the fool that tries to get in my way.
8: The Notorious B.I.G. 1972. And Buffalo Bills quarterback Josh Allen in 1996. May 22nd, 1992. Johnny Carson signs off from The Tonight Show.
12: Wouldn't it be funny, I thought, instead of showing up tonight, put on a rerun.
8: 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Actress Amber Heard files for divorce from Johnny Depp. For This Week in History, I'm Ron Otto.
13: Nobody likes to be told what to think. Our news is right down the middle. 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
1: Next hour, psychic medium Suzanne Wilson joins us to talk about the other side, and she may also do some readings for us later on in the program. And we'll come back in a moment with James McKenney and take final calls as well. Have you signed up yet to become a Coast Insider? 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
4: 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It's amazing. 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
1: 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And if you're in Canada, you can sign up to be an insider, too. So take advantage of that. Now, here's something for you men and women to build up that testosterone.
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0: And welcome back, George Norrie, along with Professor James McKinney, whose website is linked up at coasttocoastam.com. Let's go back to the calls. Let's start with John in Wisconsin. Hey, John, go ahead.
1: Hello, George. Hello, Professor. Several brief comments, please. George touched on this earlier about his mother. And by the way, happy upcoming birthday to George's mother. When I'm asked about the Big Bang or how things started or what was before God, I'm always reminded of what George's mother said, which is, it was always there. And if we would accept that premise, I think we will have less stress and less confusion on the subject. Having said that, though, I think it's important, Professor, that you continue your great work. I have learned so much from you tonight. My final comment is, I support the Professor for the Nobel Peace Prize, and I support George Norrie for the Marconi Award. People, let's make this happen. Thank you, Professor. George, thank you for taking my call.
0: All right, John, thanks. Nice comments, Professor McKinney.
2: Thank you.
0: Next up, let's go to Todd in the state of Washington. Todd, you're up with us.
3: Thank you, George and Tommy. Now, I just finished a National Geographic article from 1985 about the Nile River. And the thing about that is that the pyramids may symbolize the mountains of the moon, which are the equatorial mountains where the Nile River originates. So why does the Nile River run from the equator up north to Egypt? And do you believe that the Egyptians would have understood the origin where it eluded European explorers for about 2,000 years?
2: I am not sure. That's beyond my pay grade. I'm very interested in the pyramids and archaeology, but yeah, that specific issue, I just don't know.
0: Is it conceivable, James, that we will never get the answer to the Big Bang?
2: No, I think we have the answer, and that it did not happen.
0: I would agree with that, but I mean the answer to how it did happen.
2: Yeah, well, no, I don't think we are. And I think it's because every time we build a bigger telescope, at least up till now, we can see farther, we see more of the same. And that's the key issue. Things don't change. The galaxies, as far away as we can see, act just like the ones in our near neighborhood here. And we can look at the spectrum, all of the physics involved. It's all the exact same. The lines, the absorption lines, the spectrum, the Zeeman effect, the Stark effect, the redshifting due to induced electric dipole redshift. It's all the same. So until we can build that telescope where we just don't see anymore, we won't have a measurement to the edge of the universe. And that's also looking out in time. So that's both a measurement, that's both a physical measurement and a time measurement.
0: East of the Rockies, Max is with us in Georgia, truck driving. Hey, Max, go ahead.
4: Hey, I got three questions now. I had one, but first of all, I'd like to know, why do you think everything is a big secret? Like in the Bible, it says we can't see anything because there's a veil over our eyes. Then you got the U.S. government hiding UAPs and all that from us. Second question is, the speed of light, is that the fastest we can measure, is the speed of light? And the third question is, our ancestors built on ley lines. Are the ley lines magnetic?
0: Which ones do you want to start with, James? Go ahead.
2: You pick. What was it? Let's go back. I it's late at night. What is the first one again?
0: The secrets.
2: Oh, the secrets, yeah. Well, why people have to rule the world and have secrets and all of that, it's like human personality. And it's these people that are control freaks seem to gravitate towards those positions. So it's always been that way. I don't know if there's a cure, but it's been a constant struggle for the average person just to, you know, just all the average person wants is to raise their family and have a good time, have a picnic, you know. And so I don't know. I can't explain that one. On the
0: speed of light.
2: Oh, the speed of light. Well, we were just talking about that, and I think the speed of gravity is for all practical purposes, infinite, but it's a, that is an out, let me just put it this way, for there's probably scientists listening that are jumping up and down that has been measured. I don't see it that way. The measurements that have been made with neutron stars colliding, et cetera, I don't buy those, because I think the gravitational wave reactors are reacting to the electromagnetic radiation, not the gravitational pulse. So there's some big science questions there, and that's an open question. Let's just put it that way. Open experimentally, open theoretically.
0: And his other question had to do with Earth ley lines.
2: The ley lines. There again, I'm not an expert on Earth ley lines or the construction of like, say, pyramids, etc. So, I, again, beyond my pay grade on that one.
0: You've got a great pay grade, Mr. McCannio, don't you?
2: That's, well, anyway, do we have another caller?
0: We have many. Hope in North Carolina, welcome to the show. Hi, Hope.
5: Well, hey, guys. Hey, listen, the woman's perspective. He's sitting here describing the universe and way out there and this and that. And I'm like, he's describing conception and gestation. So, yeah, we can do the telescope, but let's not forget about the microscope. We have figured out how a baby is like, it changes. It's all a big fractal. And it's back to your mother, George. It is. It just is what it is. And in the end, we just have to know that we need to cherish the whole dang thing. And if you want to talk ley lines, they've turned into flower, umbrella, cup, and kite lines. No one's respecting the entity that it is. Women, pregnant women, closest thing to the universe. Newborn baby, closest thing to the universe. If we could keep that as pure as possible, we might get the answers. Any comment there?
2: Well, there again, it goes back to what we were talking about, that in this whole universe, there's no physics reason for why there should be biological life. And they, like, just take the, I always talk about this, take a carbon atom, you put it in a human body, it acts differently than it does in a diamond, which is an inert object. And so what's the difference there? Chemists cannot tell you why is an organic molecule organic. They just define it. They recognize it, but they can't tell you why. Why does that carbon atom support life in a human body, but it doesn't in a diamond? You know, I don't know. Those are big questions, but it does come back to the fact that we do experience this, the babies being born, conceived, and that whole progression of biological life. And there again, this comes back to atheist science. They just want you to think this all just happened at random, and it didn't. Believe me. There's a plan here. You talk about DNA, you talk about the nucleotides, etc. This is a plan. This is a very complex plan. And there again, we're just scratching the surface. We live in this world that we don't understand.
0: And it's probably a well thought out plan, isn't it, James?
2: Oh yeah, yeah. I don't think we're meant to know everything.
0: First time caller, Chris in Toronto, Canada. Hey, Chris, go ahead.
6: Yes, good evening, gentlemen. George, thank you for taking my call.
0: Sure.
6: I have two questions for Professor McCanny. The first one being if he's familiar or heard of the work of Dr. Paul Laviolette. For those who remember, he was a former guest on Coast to Coast before he passed. He was a big critic of the Big Bang Theory. What is Professor McCanny's thoughts on the electric universe, if he's familiar with that, and its mechanistic processes as opposed to general relativity for the formation of the universe?
0: Pick that one first, James. Go ahead.
2: Okay, well, on the tired light theory, there are many people still propounding that. There's a webpage that's called ResearchGate, and that is bounced around all the time there. But the reality is that the redshifting is due to the induced electric dipole redshift. That's the majority. And regarding electric universe, probably I was one of the main authors of that whole movement when I was at Cornell. And early stages after that, I was one of the primary people that created this scientific structure of the plasma discharge comet model, the, not the dirty snowball comet model, the like I was talking at the beginning of the show about the proton wind supported capacitor that drives the electric fields of everything in the solar system.
0: James, you looked at hydrogen. Why is that so important in the equation?
2: That. A lot of people talked about it, but they didn't have the real good understanding. They talked the talk, but they didn't understand the science.
0: And your thoughts about hydrogen, what's so important about that?
2: Well, hydrogen is the up-and-coming fuel, and it has a it's a very stable fuel. The industries that are being developed around hydrogen are being developed by private companies. They're not depending on government funding. And so they're very sound, very stable, very economically viable in the industry. I have a hand in that myself. My patented wing generator, the JMCC wing generator, is a new next generation wind energy device that will be central to developing energy and creating hydrogen on ocean going barges, and also for running crypto and data centers on the ocean, developing energy for those. So hydrogen is the energy of the future. It's not going to replace petroleum. It will add to it in terms of energy.
0: Mark in Ohio is with us. Welcome, Mark. Go ahead.
7: Hey, George. your Navy colleague back at you.
0: Yes, sir.
7: Yeah. Anyway, George, by the way, real quick, John, the astrophysicist, Jean-Pierre Lumenet, L-U-M-I-N-E-T, Dr. McKinney may know that guy. He wrote a book called The Wraparound Universe. I think Dr. McKinney knows about it. Anyway, George, I don't want to repeat myself with Dr. McKinney, but it may have been when you had Max Tegmark on, or Brian Green, about the antimatter universe running backward in time. That's Dirac, Paul Dirac, D-I-R-A-C, Paul Dirac's hypothesis about that, about the antimatter universe running backward in time. And of course, there's a joke in the making, and maybe a couple of jokes. but anyway, I wonder what Dr. McKinney's opinion is about that.
2: Well, it's something we cannot. There are a lot of proposals like that, parallel universes. I've heard recently Michio Kaku talking about five different universes, parallel universes. But until you can measure it, then it's just talk. And so that what I encourage people to do is, if you're going to make proposals like that, you have to design experiments to measure it. And if you can't, then it's just talk.
0: What would you say, James, is the most profound thoughts of the universe?
2: I would say the life, the ability and consciousness, you know, the fact that we're different than how many monkeys or whales in the ocean look up at the stars and wonder what's going on in the stars and can create mathematical models and understand the physics. The human being is a very special animal. And that's because we have a spirit, and this spirit connects us to this universe, not only physically, but spiritually. And I think that's probably the biggest thing in the whole universe, which makes us, in spite of the fact we're the smallest thing almost in the whole universe, and the least amount of matter, makes us the most important.
0: You mentioned earlier why life, and wouldn't this be a very dull universe without us being here?
2: Well, that's the story that comes down from the Bible, is that God got, he was kind of bored. He created all this stuff and nobody to share it with. And I think that's the irony of the whole issue of scientists developing atheist science like the Big Bang or evolutionary biology, that there's no designer in this whole thing, which they're actually studying the design, but then denying that there's a designer. It's a dichotomy. But I think, like we were talking about, the Aborigine people with the least amount of knowledge in terms of Western knowledge, book learning, are the most recognizable in terms of honoring this amazing, you know, system we live in.
0: And you take emails through your website, James?
2: Yeah, there's an email on the website. There's an email.
0: And where do we still get your books?
2: You can get, I think there's five or six of them on Amazon now. My webpage, jmccsci.com, is the short URL. All of my books are available on there. There's a subpage that you can purchase all of the books. They're all in ebook format, and some of them are still in print.
0: So you're getting more and more, you're getting more and more scientists to agree with what you say, don't you?
2: Yes. Oh, yeah. It's, I'm amazed. Like I say, and this is at a high level. I am being invited to probably, I have 10 conferences that I'm being invited to in the next 6 months to talk about this.
0: Keep telling them the great stories. Professor James McCanny. Up next, spiritual medium psychic Suzanne Wilson joins us to talk about the psychic bloodlines.
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9: Held Tuesday night. I'm Ted Lindner, Fox News. Ed Gallrine wins the Republican nomination for U.S. House in Kentucky's 4th Congressional District, beating incumbent Thomas Massie. Gallrine said that Massie didn't fully represent the people of Kentucky.
10: Here in this district, President Trump won by nearly 85%. He stood against us, but he liked to just single out President Trump. All that to say, it's a new day. These people deserve better, and I'm going to give it to them.
9: James Comer won the Republican nomination for U.S. House of Kentucky's 1st Congressional District. Melissa Strange won the Democrat nomination for U.S. House of Kentucky's 4th Congressional District. Representative Andy Barr came out on top of an 11-person fight in Kentucky, teeing him up for a showdown in November to replace a retiring Senator Mitch McConnell. Burt Jones and Rick Jackson have advanced to a runoff in Georgia's Republican primary for governor. The runoff happens June 16th, and two-term Representative Mike Collins advanced the Republican runoff in Georgia's U.S. Senate race. Georgia Republicans are seeking a challenger to Democrat Senator John Ossoff. Among Collins' rivals, Representative Buddy Carter, who's highlighted his conservative record in Congress, while former college football coach Derek Dooley has presented himself as a political outsider. And investigators are trying to determine the motive following a shooting at an Islamic center in San Diego Monday.
11: A growing memorial today at San Diego's largest mosque as investigators try to determine exactly why two teenagers who police say were radicalized online shot and killed three people in an ambush that's being investigated as a hate crime. New police scanner audio reveals the moments the shooting unfolded at the mosque.
12: Two white males, white mask. One with an automatic weapon, one with a shotgun.
11: When officers arrived, they found three men dead, all being hailed as heroes. Police say security guard Amin Abdullah engaged the two suspects in a gun battle, while mosque founder Mansour Kaziha and Nadir Awad, the husband of one of the center's teachers, helped distract them.

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2: Here's a look at what's happening around the Miami Valley this week. 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Friday 11 to 10, Saturday 10 to 10 and Sunday 10 to 6. Heritage Day is going on. That's going to be this Sunday over at Carillon Park. Dayton Philharmonic's going to be performing a free concert. The event's going to begin at noon and it's going to run through 9. The Wedding Singer is happening this weekend over at Lock Media. You remember the Adam Sandler, Drew Barrymore movie? That is the one. That show's going to include a buffet dinner. 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
1: Psychic bloodlines, what are they? Suzanne Wilson joins us in a moment to talk about them. We'll do readings in our second hour of the program tonight with her on Coast to Coast AM. Are you looking for a good night's sleep? 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
1: And welcome back. George Norrie with you. Suzanne Wilson with us, an Arizona-based intuition educator, author, medium, and paranormal presenter. Suzanne is known as the carefree medium and has a master's degree in public affairs policy, a bachelor's in management, and certifications from Stanford University. One of her latest books, When Your Partner Doesn't Believe in the Paranormal. Suzanne, welcome back. How are you?
5: I'm great, George. It's nice to be back with you. How are you?
1: I'm doing fine. You sound chipper and up and ready to go.
5: Well, I just had a few days off up in Sedona, so I've been in that vortex energy, you know?
1: What makes Sedona so special?
5: What doesn't make Sedona so special? You've got the beautiful red rocks, you've got all the nature, you've got everybody there that wants to be in nature and get fresh air, and the energy is amazing. I believe it's all the electromagnetic fields and the concentration there. But you know, where people gather to meditate, we bring in a lot of beautiful spiritual energy.
1: How did your psychic world start for you?
5: It started by being a very strange child. I'm one of those ones that the famous medium Gordon Higginson would say, I was born, not made, a medium and a psychic. I would see the colors and lights around people and wonder what those things were. And I learned by being bullied at school to just shut up for a while. But fortunately, I had a great mentor in a grandfather who also saw things like that and happened to be a Protestant minister. And so he gave me a really good grounding in the belief and the trust that our spiritual gifts are gifts. They're exactly that. They're to be used to help bring a little bit of heaven to earth. And he promised me that one day later on, it turned out to be much later on, I would find out how to use them.
1: And you did. Who would bully you? Guys and girls? Who would do that?
5: Well, I had a big mouth, George, and I still do, as you well know. I would say both. Even the teachers were a little, maybe more than a little, uncomfortable with me because I would just blurt out whatever I picked up on. Like if one child was not at school and they would say he's sick, I would say, oh yeah, the whole family's got measles. And nobody knew that, but it would turn out to be true. And so I got a lot of strange looks from teachers. I got pushed down on the playground. I wasn't really fitting in very well. Fortunately, we all grow out of that sort of thing.
1: But you weren't being a rude kid, were you?
5: I think I just wanted somebody to validate me. I mean, don't we all just want to be seen? And that's the part
1: sure.
5: that is really hard for folks when they end up having a wake-up call in life. They see the world a little differently, or an ability that they didn't know they had starts to rise to the forefront of their lives. They just want to know that they're not crazy.
1: Suzanne, when did you start looking at psychic bloodlines, and what are they?
5: I had to figure out where this gift came from. Sure, I could just accept it's a gift from God, but why? Why, George? And that's what kids always want to know. And when I asked my granddad, why do we have this? He just said there would be a reason and you would see. And that had never really sufficed for me. But over time, I started hearing these stories in my own family, and that would lead me to later on want to find out if other families were also seeing an inheritance of sorts. And for me, I had my maternal grandmother's sister. I had her always telling me, you can see things, can't you? You know things. And even just as recently as 7 or 8 years ago, I saw her, Aunt Jerry, and she was in her 90s, and she pointed her little crooked finger at me and said, you really do still see things, don't you? They called me the town witch because I would say things and then they would happen. And so I knew just from that story, I had at least one relative. And as I started asking questions, I found several more.
1: When you were doing it as a youngster, did the kids make fun of you?
5: Oh, you bet. That, or they just sort of shunned me unless they needed me like on kickball or volleyball because I was really good. They'd pick me for the team, but not talk to me after, you know?
1: Did you eventually start keeping it quiet, or were you very vocal about it, your gift?
5: I did learn to be quiet through high school. I wanted to fit in. And as a young adult, I wanted to fit in. That's why I got all those degrees that you mentioned in the intro. I just wanted to make money, buy stuff, have a good life, and play with this psychic gift in my personal time and pretty much keep it secret for a very long time.
1: Now, what's the aunt doing these days? Is she still with us?
5: No, she's on the other side. She almost made it to 100, all 4'11" of her and flaming red hair. And right before she passed, she was in a wheelchair, and some of the relatives got to see her right before she passed. I didn't get that pleasure, but they said she had a boyfriend and he was in his wheelchair next to her and they were holding hands and they were both said to be highly spiritual. You gotta love it.
1: Was she really a practicing witch in her day?
5: Heavens no. She wouldn't know from witch or Wiccan or anything like that. She just simply wanted to help people. So when she saw things, heard things, she would try to give advice, or she would try to prevent something bad from happening or help something good happen or deliver good news. My grandfather also saw, and that's from my mom's dad, he also saw those colors because he mentored me, and he's the one, when I told him why I wanted to stay home sick from school, he's the one who said, I know why you don't want to go. And I said, yep, that's why. And he said, well, I see things like that too. So I'm picking up that I have several family members that I know of with very pronounced abilities. And so all throughout my life, I've spoken to people and asked them, who in your family has this? Some don't know, some know, and others say, nobody. Everybody else is maybe even against what I do. So that got me really curious. But fortunately, now we have some data.
1: Is it unusual not to have family members psychically inclined?
5: Not at all. In fact, from a lot of the conversations that I've had, just anecdotally speaking to colleagues on my own, many of them will say it was a shock that they had these abilities. Or, you know, grandma would pull them by the ear when they'd start to say something about the future, something that was going to happen. Or, you know, they'd be threatened with, I've got to get you to church and get the devil out of you. And they were misunderstood. Fortunately, that didn't seem to be the case a lot of the time in the conversations that I've had with colleagues. I have, let's see, five or six colleagues that I've spoken with that have four or five very psychic and intuitive relatives in their family.
1: How does one go about finding out who in your family might have been psychic or not?
5: You've got to ask the right questions, okay? It's just like when you asked me, which was the perfect question, did my aunt know that she was a witch? Well, she wasn't a witch. She wasn't in that true sense of the word. But if you asked somebody, like go to the oldest person in your family or the person who seems to be the record keeper and ask them, who is particularly sensitive? Did anybody ever talk to you about their dreams that they had? Did you know anybody that kept a diary? And do you know what kinds of things that they were keeping track of? Have you ever known something ahead of time? Do you ever see things in your mind's eye and they turn out to be true? If you start using words like clairaudience, clairsentience, claircognizance, all of that, you lose them.
1: Why is it so important to ascertain whether your family members had psychic abilities?
5: Because then we can find out how these are coming to us, and maybe we can learn more about our purpose as souls on earth. You know, going back to that saying, you know, mediums are born, not made. I think what that means is the ability to bring through spirits for other people is something you're born with, but that we can all be mediums for ourselves, meaning we can all learn to make a direct connection with our own beloveds in spirit. But we also have all of this sort of old wives' tale type of goings on around, for example, the seventh son of the seventh son, or the seventh daughter of the seventh daughter, is supposedly a great healer or a great mystic. We can trace that back to the Middle Ages. And that leads us into some people talking about the seven sisters of the Pleiades, and that maybe we have a connection to star beings, and that's where some of our abilities come from. It's just one of those peering in to the great unknown. If we can find the candidate variants in our genomes, if we can find something in the DNA that makes us more intuitive, perhaps that's something that we can work on to make the world a little bit better down the road.
1: You've called these abilities, Suzanne, gifts. How come?
5: I think we can call them gifts because they are not inherently bad or good. They simply are. I think we can call them gifts because all of us have them to some degree. I simply worked to open mine.
1: Did you ever have any alien encounters when you were a kid?
5: Looking back, I know that I did, but I used to think they were just funny looking men. And I think that they were interested in this young person who could see them. I mean, think about this, George. How many times do you think maybe an interdimensional being is just taking a little peek at you as you're in your living room, just sort of studying you like, you know, the animals at the zoo, maybe hopefully with a more benevolent attitude towards us, we hope, but you're not aware of it. Well, I would always be aware, I think, because it happened so often. And they were funny looking, but not usually scary, although I could be startled.
1: Sometimes I always wonder, though, Suzanne, about that little glimpse that we see in the corner of our eye. that little shadow that buzzes by or something, if it might be an object like that.
5: Yes, I believe that that's true. What may be happening, and not to be reductive, but to keep it simple, these other beings are in a higher vibration rate than us, and so they're moving very, very quickly. By the time that image registers in our brain and our brain tries to interpret it, it's just like a little smear or a black dot or a white dot. But what we can do, because we can sense and feel things, we don't necessarily have to see them, we can pause for a second and go, let me feel this energy. What can this be?
1: Is it conceivable that extraterrestrials paid visits to other members of your family or just you?
5: I've wondered so much. I wish that I had asked some of these relatives. But I felt like that was a bridge too far. Even for me, it was many, many years of me thinking, it's so cool that I can see and sense angels, our dogs that have passed, loved ones. But for many years, I did not want anything to do with interdimensional beings or extraterrestrials. I wanted them to stay over there from afar. And now I realize that the only ones that approach people like me are usually benevolent. You know, they're not trying to do anything to the sensitives because they know that we're going to be on to them. So I had to lose that fear of the interdimensional beings and realize they can even be spirit guides.
1: What do family members say about your abilities today?
5: I don't have anybody that's against it at all. I have one relative that's kind of scared of me, but, you know, when push comes to shove, I'm the one that she will call and say, what do you think's going to happen here? Funny story, too, I had a cousin-in-law who was going to do in vitro, and she kept asking and asking and asking, am I going to get pregnant? When am I going to get pregnant? When am I going to? And texting and stuff. And I got fed up one day, and just as a throwaway comment, I told her, you're going to be pregnant. I gave her the month, and I said, and it's twins, a boy and a girl. Guess what happened?
1: Twins, boys and a girl.
5: I know. And why can't I do those throwaway comments and win the lottery? I don't know.
1: When we take calls with you next hour, you want psychic questions about anything not death-related, right?
5: Well, if I do pick up on a loved one around you, I will let you know. But I sit in silence for a minute. Silence on the radio doesn't do so great. So
1: no.
5: It tends to work better for me to stay on the air if we can work on your life issues. And also, if you need some help identifying what I see in your energy field for what's your ability that's emerging, or if you want to talk about a loved one that you think was gifted, maybe they're no longer with us, that's fine too. But yeah, psychic questions are great.
1: You looked at a research paper from IONS. Tell us about that, because it had a lot
5: really,
1: to do with it.
5: I'm jazzed. I'm so jazzed. And you know me, PhD dropout. I stayed in it long enough to be able to identify and understand good research, and this is some good research. So yeah, so our friends at IONS, the Institute of Noetic Sciences, are always up to really interesting work. This is actually a second study. They did one a few years ago that was a survey of a couple thousand people about their abilities and whether they could have run in the family. Well, this time they got genetic material to study, which is really cool. Now, it's a small sample. It's only about 100 participants. They had a survey. They had the genetic material that the participants voluntarily gave from doing like a 23andMe or one of those ones that you can mail in and get your genetic material. So they had that material. And in the survey, they ruled out psychosis, disassociation, and things like that. And it was a very detailed survey over the types of experiences people had. Bottom line, there's over 200 candidate variants that were identified, meaning 200 different genomes that had a correlation to having psychic experiences, paranormal experiences. And if there's that many, imagine when they do a study with a huge sample, we can find out so much more. Science builds upon science, and this is an amazing start.
1: Would you consider 200 a big subject?
5: To find 200 genomes that are possibly well linked to psychic experiences and abilities, I think is pretty amazing. This is the first time out in this type of research that I can find at this level of scientific excellence. So listen, there's the association here that's really strong is the gene that's involved with dendritic growth, meaning those little wavy arms, the dendrites that branch out from a neuron in the brain to form a connection. Those are the genes that are being, at least right now, linked to psychic experiences and abilities.
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3: Chris DeMayo. Police now say two teenagers who opened fire on a Southern California mosque on Monday were radicalized online.
4: A growing memorial at San Diego's largest mosque as investigators try to determine exactly why two teenagers shot and killed three people in an ambush that's being investigated as a hate crime.
3: Fox's Matt Finn. The two teens then took their own lives after the shooting. Ed Gallrein, who was backed by President Trump, defeats incumbent Thomas Massey in Kentucky's 4th Congressional District primary Tuesday.
5: I want to thank President Trump for his support, his endorsement, and his counsel as I navigated this campaign.
3: Massey had been critical of the president, calling the MAGA movement divided. 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
6: More rain showers expected Wednesday, high of 63. I'm Chief Meteorologist Austin Chaney for WHIO.
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11: People are not having it with much, much higher power bills from data centers. But the politicians are all listening just to the lobbyists. And let me tell you the consequences. In Missouri recently, politicians ignored the wishes of their voters, and those politicians got voted out almost immediately. And more of them are facing being thrown out of office. Here's the thing. The data centers come with them huge money, huge political contributions. 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
1: The late Robert Goulet, what great pipes he had. My gosh. We're going to take calls next hour with Suzanne Wilson, so get ready to ask her a psychic question. Or if you just have a question about the psychic realm, jump aboard as well. 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

0: And welcome back, George Norrie, along with Suzanne Wilson, as we talk about the psychic realm. Suzanne, you've got colleagues in your same field that you've talked about their families. What do they tell you?
1: Well, you know, I don't mind dropping some names because they've been very public about this, but people who do what I do and do it well and are great people and friends of the show that have had lots of relatives with gifts, like James von Prague, our buddy Mark Anthony, Matt Fraser, Maureen Hancock, Tina Powers, and several of them have several relatives that had gifts, and some were quiet about them, some were overt. We find Celtic heritages play into this. Now, I don't have a huge data pool for this, but I find it really interesting that every once in a while, the gifts skip a generation. And as I was doing research, I found a lot of people saying, yeah, in my family, it's my grandparent. And a lot of times it'd be the grandmother. Well, we don't know if that's because men typically weren't discussing the paranormal back in that day, but we do see that it's either every other generation or three or four generations in a row. So that's kind of interesting too.
0: Now, what is neurobiology and how does that relate to any of this? You there?
1: Yes. Uh-huh. Did I lose you for a second?
0: What is neurobiology?
1: Neurobiology is the study of how our, in simple terms for me, this is how I look at it. It's the study of how our brain functions in this organization of our molecules, of this meat suit that we're wearing. That is a completely non-scientific description, but if you think about it, if we're souls walking around with bodies, then this really is just a suit that we're wearing. If we can study how our brain works, our brain is something that our consciousness is using. Our consciousness does not exist in the brain. Our consciousness is non-local. It's outside of the body, but it's also operating the body. If we learn how our brain works, we can get the most out of our life here on Earth and develop the abilities that we have for compassion. We can develop empathy. We can lean on creativity, our own personal creativity, to solve problems. If we figure out which genomes are involved in clairaudience, claircognizance, we can be greater than perhaps even, who knows, AI.
0: How would you equate science with investigating the psychic realm? Are they doing a good job or not?
1: Well, fortunately, we have some great scientists that are willing to be in the trenches since probably the 1970s that are doing the studies, even though they get smeared a lot, they get looked down on by those materialist scientists who only want to believe in what they can see and measure. And I think we're doing a great job. I think we need to do a better job. We need to give financial support to organizations that are doing the work in the scientific method. I think that we need to be open-minded skeptics as we support science in its studies. Someone who says they're doing scientific studies and comes in with a conclusion already is not doing science.
0: Is there any downside that we should be concerned about?
1: In terms of studying the paranormal scientifically?
0: Studying, getting involved, doing it.
1: Well, you know, there's always confirmation bias to look out for. We're looking for the information that we want to see. And fortunately, the things that I read and study, I'm looking at who is the team, how is the study structured, how did they organize their data and take it from there. Otherwise, yeah, there's some dangers that we'll see what we want to see, of course, but that's human nature. That's not science.
0: And do you think in your particular case, Suzanne, you were born with this or did you develop it?
1: I'm going to say there's a mix here. I mean, you know, I've shared that I saw all these things as a child, but I mean, it's kind of useless information until you realize the abilities that you have to empathize with other people, to read the information, the moods, feelings, emotions in a room, in a conversation. These are all characteristics that we have as souls that we can develop. So yeah, when I decided after a near-death experience, 2007, that these abilities were just in my face now and I couldn't turn them off, that's what forced me to come to terms with them and find out what I should do with them. And I did sit in development circle as a medium. I did have great teachers. I didn't just take a weekend workshop, and I waited until a teacher said, you're ready to be out there doing the work to do it. So yes, there's work involved, but just like a lot of the guests that you have on here say, we can all do this for ourselves. I'm looking for, what's our purpose? What's our soul's purpose in this? And if we can all agree that we're here to leverage, identify and leverage whatever unique gifts we have, whether it's art, science, music, being a good listener, being a good parent, raising great kids, being a healer, whatever it is, you're going to use your above the norm abilities in the course of doing that because your soul is above the norm.
0: Tell us about this near-death experience you had. What happened?
1: It's anaphylaxis, getting allergy tests. So if you're going to die, I highly recommend dying in the doctor's office because they will bring you right back, which is a very, very good thing.
0: If you're going to die, you want to die in a doctor's office, right?
1: You know what? I tend to do things right half the time, and that was one of those times where it really paid off. But I was back for my second round of getting shot with those allergens, the things, I think that's what you call them, the things that make your arm light up. And my arm lit up like a Christmas tree. My throat honked like a goose. I felt my heart slow down and stop. And they were preparing injections and stuff for me. They called an ambulance, and I was popped out of that body like opening a bottle of champagne. Pop, and there I am, standing and watching. It was a lot of fun. You should have been there.
0: Though they saved you, they also caused it, did they not?
1: Yeah, well, for sure. Needless to say, I've never found out what I'm allergic to. We were testing for grasses and molds at that time. And guess where I was living at that time? Florida. So that got me on the path to move to carefree Arizona.
0: Where it's a little better for people with allergies, is it not?
1: Just a bit. Yeah, just a bit.
0: Are you still on the demand circuit at conferences?
1: Yeah. In fact, I missed you at Conscious Life, or I think I missed you someplace recently where you were. And I've got one coming up. What is this? Scottsdale Enlightenment Expo on June 6th and 7th. I had the opportunity to just do something for free. If anybody wants to see me in Scottsdale on June 6th, go to carefreemedium.com. If you pre-register, it's free. If not, it's $15 at the door, but there's a nice enlightenment expo that's going on. I've been world traveling though, George. I've been all over the place the last few years. It's been a lot of fun.
0: Good for you.
1: Doing some little projects like meditating in a cave in Spain and mountaintops and things like that. So it's pretty cool.
0: Why would you want to meditate in a cave?
1: Because there was a lot of sightings going back a couple hundred years of this beautiful mystical spirit, like a wizard or something like this. And I was in the area anyway because I love Spain. I'm in Spain and Mexico a lot. And learning Spanish too, which later in life is not so easy, but I really like it. And I didn't have that experience, but there was an underground lake there. And as I was meditating, I opened my eyes and I thought, wow, cool special effect. There's this white figure floating across the underground lake. How cool is that? And I'm reaching for my phone to take a picture and I look up and it's gone. I'm like, where does it go? Does it go in the wall? And so I asked the person I was there with, they don't have a special effect here. I'm like, oh, I think I did have an experience. Okay. Wasn't the one I thought I was going to have, but you never know.
0: Tell us about your dream state, Suzanne, and how does that affect this?
1: Well, even when I am in another country, which is often, somehow when I astral travel, I seem to start out in astral Phoenix. I don't know why. I wonder if it's because we had those ARAI conferences year after year in this area in Scottsdale. I don't know what it is, but I walk through astral Phoenix and then I go to the back rooms at that shopping mall that everybody talks about on the astral. I know I'm going to get email on this. Bring it on. I love it. Tell me about your astral travels. And then I will go sometimes by plane or train to the next stop. And of course, that stop could be in another dimension or wherever it is. But what I want to tell you guys listening, this sounds like, yeah, she just has some wild dreams. I don't take any medications. I don't even use melatonin, although you can try using melatonin if your doctor says it's okay to help you have an out-of-body experience or a lucid dream. This stuff is real. I've met up on the astral plane with people who have texted me the next day saying, I saw you there. And I'm like, I saw you there. You meet every time you go to sleep, your soul can travel. It's still safely tethered to the physical body with a cord of light, but you can go and have meetings, update meetings with your guides, check on how life is going, have conversations. We do a lot of problem solving in dreams. It's a wonderful, wonderful realm.
0: Does any of this scare you, Suzanne?
1: The only thing that scares me, sometimes it scares me, is that am I doing enough here? I've talked with colleagues, the really close colleagues that I have. We get sort of this natural high when we've, you know, done some volunteer work and we've helped out somebody, especially with bereaved parents. But then afterwards, we feel like it's just never enough. It's never enough. And so it's just like many people listening, you wonder if you're doing your soul's work when you're here. So what I do is I remind myself of what my granddad used to say. We live so far below our privileges as children of a loving God. So live up to your privileges. And that comes down to kindness, I think, being kind to yourself too and others. And by the way, if you want to get real intuitive, real fast, be kind to people. It just plugs you in to that universal consciousness and doors start opening. But yeah, that's my fear, is that I won't have completed my greater work before I leave. And I'm working on that.
0: What do you say to people who don't recognize their intuition? It's there, it's available, but they just kind of push it to the side.
1: You mean like how you try to pretend like you don't have abilities, but you actually do? Because I've
0: seen
1: you.
0: Not listening to that intuitive voice in your head, for example.
1: Yeah, right. Yeah, I got you. Well, here's the thing. Me personally, I'm not here to convince anybody of anything. I'm here for people who are interested and want to have those conversations. I don't want to prove anything to anybody. I feel like the best proof, the best evidence is your personal experience. There are folks here on earth that are not here for the I am sensitive and intuitive experience, and I don't interfere with that. However, if someone says, I've had an experience and I don't quite understand it, it's what we call a spiritually transformative experience. The separation in a marriage, the separation through death, a close call in an accident, and something's changed or shifted in them, that's when their challenge is to recognize that you have all the answers inside of you, and you might need to watch some YouTube videos from some fellow experiencers, or you might need to read a book about spirituality, or you might want to, you know, find a new little sub tribe that you can hang out with and talk to. Nobody's alone. None of us are alone. But again, it's not about convincing you somebody they have intuition. It's about being there and helping them when they're ready.
0: We'll be back in a moment with the psychic Suzanne Wilson. Her website is her carefreemedium.com, linked up at coasttocoastam.com. 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But we're going to take your calls when we come back. She will take psychic type questions from you, or perhaps you have just a question about the psychic realm. Jump aboard when we come back on Coast to Coast AM.
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1: For This Week in History, I'm Ron Otto. May 18, 1980, Mount St. Helens in Washington State erupts, killing 57 people and causing over $1 billion in damage.
2: In 1 week, this volcano has jolted itself into a level of activity that usually takes several months.
1: May 18, 1952, the king of country music, George Strait, is born.
3: Amarillo by morning, Amarillo's where I'll be.
1: Several celebrities calling May 21st a birthday, Mr. T in 1952.
4: And I pity the fool that tries to get in my way.
1: The notorious B.I.G. 1972, and Buffalo Bills quarterback Josh Allen in 1996. May 22nd, 1992, Johnny Carson signs off from The Tonight Show.
5: Wouldn't it be funny, I thought, instead of showing up tonight, put on a rerun.
1: May 23rd, 2016, actress Amber Heard files for divorce from Johnny Depp. For This Week in History, I'm Ron Otto. I'm Ron Otto with my sports rundown. The Sunday before Memorial Day is arguably the biggest day on the motorsports calendar, but it's not what it used to be. Just last year, you could start watching racing around 9 in the morning and not stop until 11 p.m. or even midnight. Not anymore. The powers that be at Formula One saw fit to move the Monaco Grand Prix to June 7th. It's not the best race, but seeing those cars go whipping through the beautiful city-state of Monaco was worth the watch. But we still have the Indianapolis 500 on free TV. NASCAR's Coke 600 on Sunday evening is another story. It's one of stock car racing's biggest events, and unless you plan to go to Charlotte to see the race in person, you'll have to be a subscriber to Prime Video to watch it. Luckily, my wife is addicted to Amazon, so I'll be seeing it. But what about the fans that can't plunk down even more money to see that and the four subsequent races on the Cup Series schedule? At least we can still watch the Indy 500 without a subscription, for now. I'm Ron Otto, and that's my sports rundown.
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7: Trump candidates are rolling. I'm Chris DeMeo, Fox News. The results of a key primary race in Kentucky showcase President Trump's continued influence over Republican voters. Fox's Kristen Goodwin has more.
8: Ed Gelrein telling supporters.
9: Standing in front of you here tonight as the Republican nominee for Kentucky Congressional District 4.
8: The President Trump backed Navy SEAL veteran winning the district's GOP primary, defeating incumbent Representative Thomas Massie.
10: I got 7 months left in Congress.
8: Massie, who has served in Congress since 2012, reacting to the loss, telling supporters they ran a race they can be proud of. Kristen Goodwin, Fox News.
7: President Trump announcing on social media yesterday that he's endorsing Texas Attorney General Ken Paxton in a bid to oust Texas Senator John Cornyn in the runoff of the Texas GOP Senate primary next week.
11: I think he's the most significant endorsement in at least my lifetime. If you get his endorsement, it's better than it's the gold standard.
7: That's Ken Paxton on Fox's The Will Cain Show. Police revealing new details about the two teenagers who killed three at a San Diego mosque. Fox's Christina Coleman has more.
12: Police identify the teenage gunmen as 17-year-old Kane Clark and an 18-year-old accomplice. They believe they were radicalized online before carrying out the shooting at the Islamic Center of San Diego. Authorities say the teenage suspects drove off after the shooting and then turned the guns on themselves. Their bodies were found in a BMW nearby. Officers also say they found hateful writings in that vehicle. Police say the guns used were registered to one of the suspects' parents, and authorities also say they have not ruled out the possibility of charging those parents.
7: San Diego's mayor announced increased police protection for houses of worship in the wake of the shooting. 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
2: I am so grateful to the men and women of this great country who have worn the uniform of the U.S. military and served our country, put their lives in danger at various times during their career in the military. And now, how are we rewarding them? You're not going to believe this. The Department of Veterans Affairs has changed the rules to make it easier for a lender to foreclose and put a veteran out on the street on a VA loan than someone in virtually any other kind of home loan out there. This is an outrage. Why would the federal government choose to make it ultra easy to put vets out on the street homeless? This must be fixed.
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1: With our special guest, Suzanne Wilson, we're going to take calls with Suzanne this hour on Coast to Coast. 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
1: And welcome back, George Norrie, along with Suzanne Wilson, and your calls this hour as we talk about the psychic realm. Do you ever have any regrets, Suzanne, that you were into this?
7: You know, I did have a great career. I mean, I'm a late bloomer to coming into working on the spiritual side full time. I'm glad that I got my stock options, you know, and that sort of stuff, but I kind of blew through it. I missed like that stability of that world and the competition, the camaraderie. But I tell you what, life will get your attention and focus you on what you're here to do. And you better not fight it. And just go with it. And it's been a beautiful unfolding ever since.
1: Well, you knew how to ride with it, though. You made the difference. You did it.
7: It's rocky, though. I mean, people will tell me, what do I, they'll say, I'm so frustrated. I want to quit my day job, but I've worked so hard to get where I am, and jobs are hard to find. I want to be working in Reiki. I want to do this. I want to do that. And I'm like, you know what? God will use you right in place wherever you are. Try to apply your talents where you are, and you don't have to quit your day job necessarily to do it. I couldn't function in corporate or academe anymore. I just, the calling was too strong.
1: Well, let's take some calls for you. They're rolling in. Let's start with Penny on the wild card line in Los Angeles. Hi, Penny.
8: Oh, hey, hi. Hi, George. And hi, Susan. And, I just wondered if you might see anything. The last 5 years have been incredibly crazy, like more tumultuous than any And it really seems like it shouldn't have happened. Like, I've been through a lot of trials for a long time, but this is like, whoa, like so off my path. And I'm very intuitive. I get names. I get information on people. I'm an empath, but I never have done that professionally. But mostly I just wondered if you get anything that might help me understand what the last 5 years have been and where does it go from here?
7: I wrote your name, and I wrote your loss of place, the loss of your place in life. Like, where do I fit in anymore? And it's like, it's felt like betrayals for you, but I get this symbol that I get psychically. It's like a little yellow pad, like you'd write your shopping list on, and all the boxes are checked off. Meaning, when I see that, and it's a normal symbol I get, it's like the big trials are over, the big events are over, and now it's get grounded, get centered, and don't worry so much, Penny, about helping other people right now. Just help yourself and being centered as best that you can. And also taking care of the spine is important for you, watching out for your back. But the big hits are over, at least for quite a while.
1: Do you ever get to the point, Suzanne, where the advice is scary to you?
7: Only a couple times in my life has it been a little scary. Like, am I really supposed to say that I know when this person's going to die? And those couple times when something like that came up, it was because it was a real relief. For example, a woman wanted to know when her mother was going to pass. Well, her mother was in end-stage Alzheimer's, and every day her mother was screaming in agony, not knowing who she was or where she was.
1: Oh, geez.
7: So when I was given, like, it's a certain number of weeks left, and it turned out to be correct, it was like a salve to that family. It made them feel better. But as far as getting death dates and things like this, I'm not given them typically, but that was scary. It's scary all the time to give information to people, because the first rule is do no harm. So what I pray for is what I call 3H. I got it from Edgar Cayce. 3H, helpful, hopeful, and healing. When you tune in, you're requesting helpful, hopeful, and healing information to be given in a helpful, hopeful, and healing way.
1: Do you get help from spiritual advisors?
7: Yeah, I do. When it's psychic like that or intuitive like that, it can be my own guides, my sitters' guides. I know who's giving me the information. They identify who they are. But a lot of times it's just I'm making a heart-to-heart, soul-to-soul connection, and I can feel it or see it, just like I described a symbol. And then I try to teach as I go and explain how it came to me, what that symbol looked like and felt like. And sometimes people will write me later and say, I get symbols now too, a little bit. So it's kind of cool.
1: Let's go east of the Rockies to Indiana. Woody's with us. Hello, Woody. Thanks for calling.
4: Good morning. Thanks for taking my call here at WIBC Indianapolis.
1: Yes, sir.
4: I was inspired by you telling me to be kind to people. I give everybody a 50-cent piece, and it's just amazing the reaction I get from people. I've probably given out 20 boxes of $500 a box over the last 10 years or so. And then secondly, I was kind of experienced spiritualism at the Golden Gate Spiritualist in San Francisco. I just wonder if you'd ever heard of those. And I was at a seance with those people. And Katrina, they give you an object to feel and hold while you're in the seance room there at Twin Peaks in San Francisco at Reverend Richardson's house. And I held this object, and I said, all I see is water. Water, water. I was in this dark room with about 10 other people. And Karina said, well, she couldn't go back to Brazil because all the runways were loaded with water from rain. And I just thought that was inspiring. I took care of my mother for 53 months and was thinking about going with a gal here in Indiana back to Vietnam where she was raised. She's 80. Her old man was in the Vietnam War. And I'm just wonder what you thought about me going back to Vietnam as well as the Golden Gate Spiritualist in San Francisco. And thank you for taking my call. And George, an early happy birthday to your wonderful Gemini mother. My dad was June 13th, and his dad was June 13th, and President Trump is June 14th. I feel like I got a connection with you Geminis.
1: Okay, my friend. What do you think, Suzanne, about his going back to Vietnam?
7: Well, first, Woody, that's some awfully lofty company that you were keeping there in San Francisco. I haven't met those folks, but, you know, they're renowned for their spiritualist group there at the church. For the trip, I don't know if you're thinking of doing this in September or October, but I got a thumbs up, green light, and ding, ding, ding around those months, either in this year or next year. No idea how that fits with the weather. I don't know what their weather is like over there, but what that comes with is the word ease, meaning those fall months have the most ease for you. But I would probably... this year or next year looks really, really good. And obviously, it's a wonderful thing that you're doing, giving out those 50-cent pieces. Can you focus on sending me a mental 50-cent piece in your mind, like you're sending it to me and placing it in my hand, and I will receive it as a soul?
1: Interesting. What do you think of karma, Suzanne?
7: If I were being snippy, I would say it's a B word. Karma is a B word, but I don't feel snippy today. I feel happy because I'm talking to my old friend George. And I don't believe that either. I think karma is about balance, and meaning that balance will be worked out one way or another in this world or the next.
1: All right. Thanks, Woody, for your call. Next up, let's go to Ramona in Tacoma, Washington. Welcome to the program. Hello, Ramona.
9: Hi, George. It's always nice talking to you. And also, to spell my name, it's R-E, not R-A, just to let you know.
1: Ramona.
9: Ramona, yeah.
1: Okay.
9: So my question is basically, what does it look like for the future for me? These last couple of years, it has been like a roller coaster. So I'm just wondering if there's any light at the tunnel, at the end of the tunnel.
7: Okay. Wow, you have been through it. Okay, I'm hearing music, and the song that I get is the old Katy Perry song, Baby, You're a Firework. For me, when that, if that means something to you, great. But for me, when it comes in a psychic reading, it means you have continued to shine and speak your truth throughout everything that has happened to you. And when that occurs, I know that what you just went through was all for growth. Even though you may feel like something wasn't unfair, or I feel like you got into almost like a Mean Girls situation too. I see that movie Mean Girls. It was all growth for you, and you're making lemonade with the lemons. Things are getting better for you, but I want you to be really careful about who you trust. There's a yellow caution flag here. Not everybody who wants to be your friend has the best of intentions. And again, it's that mean girl type of thing that you need to look out for, and you'll do fine.
1: All right. Take care, Ramona. Appreciate you being part of the program. What if you didn't have the spirit guides helping you? Would you still get to have access to this information, Suzanne?
7: Yeah, mediumship, as long as if I sit quietly with somebody's energy just for, you know, a few seconds or a minute, I can get to their spirit loved ones directly. So that doesn't require anybody in the middle. Now, guides will work behind the scenes and make sure it's really the loved ones for that soul and not just some interloper or some opportunist spirit trying to get through. So that's direct spirit contact. The psychic thing is really an aura type of reading, or a guide giving me an insight, which is still a form of mediumship. But you know what? We could get all hung up on vocabulary, couldn't we? It's all spirit.
1: Next up, let's go to Cy in Mississippi on the wild card line. Hello, Cy. Good morning.
10: Hey, how y'all doing today?
1: Okay, sir. Thank you.
10: Good. Well, I got a quick question for you guys. My son and I, he's 9 years old. We have just been best buddies since he was born. And we would go out in the woods, and we're half Cherokee and half Scotch-Irish, which means that we can very well, and when we get to a certain age, we can drink pretty good, I guess, is the best definition of us. But we used to go out in the woods, and we call it bounding, you know, where we just go through the woods and jump on logs and run and traipse and everything like that, and he's just my best buddy. Well, unfortunately, we've, you know, his mother and I are going through a divorce, and life happens. It's been going on for almost a year now. Due to certain circumstances, I haven't seen him in almost a year. And, I have just felt this weight just pressing on me, depression, whatever you would call it. And I'm sure other husbands and fathers go through that. But I've heard through teachers and stuff that he's experiencing the same thing. And it's just an absolute, it's just crushing us. And this divorce is probably going to go through the next year. Unfortunately, my wife is, pretty resolute in, keeping that separation for no reason. There was never any sort of, you know, violence or anything like that. It's just strategy, I suppose. But I just, I'm trying to figure out some way to navigate this. It's almost like he communicates with me in a certain way and I can communicate with him, whether it be our quick phone calls, but it's almost like he's saying things to me that I can pick up on. And I can say things to him. And of course, I'm 48, he's 9. And do you feel anything or with me or with this type of situation where fathers and sons can have that sort of connection that regardless of a divorce, no matter how long it takes, they still have this bond and they all have bonds, but is there a psychic bond where there's still this connection that's going to stay no matter what?
7: Yeah, Cy, this is one of those heartbreaking times in life where it's really nobody's fault. A marriage just doesn't work out. But one of the signs that I get is telling me that somebody in this conversation has to protect their story. Like there's a story around this that, if you guys all compare notes, there's like the truth gets stretched a little bit, and it's all about protecting feelings and emotions and, you know, not losing your relationship, and that this is going to simmer down. Having said that, I don't see you having a real good contact with him till Christmas of this year. I just keep getting Christmas decorations, and you actually get to spend some quality time. So if you want that quality time sooner, and you're going to have to, you know, talk to your own counsel or see what you can work out. But as far as the psychic connection, the heart to heart, soul to soul bond that you have two cords of attachment with your son, and they're the two that we always want to see. It's the heart to heart and the solar plexus to solar plexus. He is your strength, and you are his strength. The heart-to-heart connection can never be severed, and he is just trying not to hurt his mama or upset her and loves you very much. That's what I have for you.
1: Do your abilities, Suzanne, get better and better the more you do this?
7: You know, when they get better when I don't care, when I'm not all nervous, when I'm not like, oh, I really don't want to disappoint this person. When I just sit down and go, you know what? It is what it is. I love God. God loves me. I'm sitting in the light. I'm going to do the best I can to be helpful, hopeful, and healing. Then it's really good. So that's all I can tell you. And I can tell you if my energy is down or zapped, I got to cancel plans. And I do a lot of teaching, but even the teaching is better when I'm well rested and, you know, not worn out. So I guard my energy really, really closely. I think that's what makes me better.
1: Cornelius in Louisiana is here. Hey, Corny.
11: George, I'm surprised you didn't call me the witch or warlock of Louisiana there, George.
1: I wouldn't do that to you.
11: George, I want to give a quick report. They're keeping Mayette in that hospital, George, so we need to pray for Miss Mayette from Manhattan. I don't know what they're doing to her, George, but she needs prayer from the coast.
1: Do you have any idea why she's in there in the first place?
11: George, I don't know, but after she called from that cell phone from the hospital, they took her phone, George, so they won't let her call. But me and Ruthie call her at the hospital, so we're staying in contact with her. But, Suzanne, my question for you, and my dad, he was kind of George, you know, he was into the Knights Templar, and he was a 33rd degree Mason and everything. And I gave George and Tommy the books. They were 100 years old. And old George told me Tommy sold them for $100,000. But I know that was a joke. But anyway, you know, Suzanne, I can tell you really in touch with the spirit world and everything like that with the reading.
0: Live, local, late breaking from the WHIO Broadcast Center in Dayton. This is News Center 7.
12: Good morning to you, and thank you for being here with us on this Wednesday, May 20th.
13: 68 degrees in the Dayton area. Time to get a check on the forecast with Storm Center 7 meteorologist Brittley Ritz. More rain moving in.
14: Yeah, the front's not through just yet. We'll get that front to come through later today. We'll notice the wind shift, but until then, we have to deal with this. A lot of us will look like this morning. Greenville, good morning. Check it out. The rain coming down there on Wagner Avenue. And Dave Knapp, your parking lot soaking wet. And we'll be holding on to raindrops again, quite a few of them. Check out Live Doppler 7 this morning, showing you the scattered raindrops across Stark County, moving into Miami and Shelby and northern Montgomery along 70 there. But where we have some decent rain is back over into Indiana. And eventually, this right here is going to slide right up into Dark County and into Arcanum and Greenville. Richmond, you're next in line within the next 10 to 15 minutes for some steady heavy rain and maybe even a rumble of thunder. Camden, Eaton doing the same thing. So you widen things out, you know it's not done yet. Look at this, all of it in southern Indiana. Even some down into the Tennessee River Valley that's going to try to filter up into the Ohio Valley. And you'll notice the winds. They're slowly starting to turn to the north. That front almost here. And we'll get that wind to pick up speed out of the north today, and that will keep our temperatures in the 60s and actually falling through the 60s and into the 50s by the end of the day.
13: Brittley, thank you. At one point, several places across the Miami Valley saw heavy rain, strong winds, and lightning with the most recent storms, and more than 1,000 people are still without power this morning.
12: Well, a viewer in Troy sent us that video you see there, a doorbell camera catching that incredible lightning strike and just how long it went there. Take a look at these pictures out of Piqua as well. You can see a tree fell in someone's yard, blown down by those strong winds.
13: Here is some video from western Greene County looking east. The low-hanging clouds are what our Storm Center 7 team calls scud. Sometimes people can mistake them for a funnel cloud. Okay. Severe weather season is just kicking off. However, to keep up to date with the latest forecasts, you can get our free WHIO weather app. You can sign up for alerts that show watches and warnings in your area. 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Happening today, emergency crews in Montgomery County will head back to the Stillwater River to look for the body of a missing man. We spoke with the Englewood police, or the fire chief, rather, who says they do not believe the man is still alive. Crews received the call Monday night when a man and woman were walking at the park.
15: Yeah, there was a bystander that witnessed the male go in the river, and he did not surface, so she immediately called 911, and they were there together. So. Yeah, there was a direct witness bystander that witnessed the event.
13: The chief says they will continue to search the river as long as water conditions are safe for crews. Nearly half of all drownings in Ohio happen in rivers, lakes, and ponds. That's according to the Ohio Department of Health. At Eastwood Metro Park, there are safety signs to warn people about the fast-moving water. There are also warning signs that tell visitors that part of the park is not safe to swim. Also, do not stand in moving water and do not use inflatables. Jurors listened as witnesses described what they saw when two men argued over grass clippings. They say the argument ended when one man was shot and killed. Tanner Staggs was shot and killed after getting into an argument about the grass clippings on Travis Jackson's car. Staggs' co-workers described that argument between the two men as matching each other's attitude before Jackson pulled the trigger. A neighbor also testified, saying she didn't see the argument but did see Jackson pull a gun.
16: And next thing I know, he aimed a gun, and one of the workers, I'm not sure which one, screamed out, "Don't shoot," and he shot.
17: And where were you when you saw that?
16: I was sitting there on my front porch, and I was terrified.
13: We're told one member of the landscaping crew may take the stand as a defense witness before the trial wraps up. This was one of the 33 homicide cases Dayton police investigated last year. That is fewer than in 2024, but higher than numbers in 2023.
12: A Montgomery County judge entered a not guilty plea for a man investigators say endangered children. This all happened because Stephanus Golden would not answer the judge's questions in court. Golden and his girlfriend, Heather Pippen, are in jail. Investigators say the pair abused her seven children. Police say Golden used belts and paddles to beat the children. A man is waking up in jail this morning after officers found drugs and weapons in Montgomery County. Investigators found five guns, fentanyl, cocaine, meth, and about $8,000 in cash yesterday. They found these items in two places in Trotwood, one on Brenton Drive and the other on Knollcraft Road. And we are covering Clark County this morning as the state is giving more than over $100,000 to the Springfield Police Department. This is in hopes of reducing crime in the area. The Ohio Office of Criminal Justice Services is giving the department this money. During a meeting last night, Springfield's police chief spoke about what she is planning to do with those funds.
18: What this grant will do, it'll give us the opportunity to identify trends and patterns, address and reduce violent crime in our community, essentially through data-driven analysis.
12: With the grant, the city will partner with Ohio State University to look at data identifying environmental factors that contribute to crime.
13: The Montgomery County Coroner's Office has updated us on a bone a woman found in her backyard. She was so concerned she stopped allowing her children to play in the yard. The bone was found on Sandalwood Drive in Dayton Friday. The coroner's office tells us that bone is not from a person. Construction will keep some people away from trails and a lake in southern Montgomery County. The lake is at Possum Creek Metro Park. Crews are paving a loop around that lake. The park says everything is expected to reopen in August. This will not impact the campsite or the parking lot.
12: Crews in Cincinnati now have to tear down what is left of that building there on your screen after it began to collapse. This comes as the corner of the three-story building crumbled. The city says the building was vacant. A nearby coffee shop owner says that this damage and closed roads are impacting their business.
19: You know, I've got employees to pay and things like that. It makes it really difficult to continue business as it stands right now when, you know, nobody's able to come through because I serve the commuter more than anybody.
12: The city told our news partners in Cincinnati, WCPO-TV, it wrote the building's owner four citations over the last 8 years. That owner did not get the building up to code. The building has been there since 1859. Well, the country's largest commuter rail system is now back up and running. This all comes as the Long Island Railroad strike ended following an agreement. New York's governor says that the deal gives raises for workers while protecting riders and taxpayers. Employees first walked off the job Saturday.
13: According to the U.S. Treasury, America will continue to sell oil from Russia for another 30 days. This is the third time the Trump administration waived sanctions on Russian crude oil during the war with Iran. There are people who do not agree with the move, saying oil from Russia isn't doing much to drive down prices. We have videos showing the moments before the deadly UPS crash in Louisville, Kentucky. 14 people died in that crash. The National Transportation Safety Board released these videos. You can see the engine coming off the wing and sparking a fire. This happened in November. The wreckage covered about a half mile. The NTSB says structural fittings failed, connecting the engine with the wing. The agency is still working to complete a final report. Mother Nature continues to impact several states across the country. Reed Binion reports wildfires rage out west while the Midwest is dealing with storms.
20: It was surreal, to be honest. I've never had it so close to home.
21: Evacuation orders and warnings continued Tuesday as the Sandy Fire torched parts of Southern California for a second day. The blaze burning in Simi Valley, northwest of Los Angeles, started as a fast-moving brush fire Monday. According to CAL FIRE, it had grown to roughly 1,700 acres as of Tuesday night and was just 5% contained. Among the other blazes scorching Southern California, the Verona Fire in Riverside County, which officials said had burned more than 400 acres by Tuesday night, with a firefighter suffering suffering minor injuries. There's also the Bain Fire in Riverside County. Cal Fire said it stood at more than 1,300 acres as of late Tuesday. Another fire in San Diego County charred 1,000 acres. The flames in California coming as other parts of the country are still reeling from severe weather. Residents in parts of the central U.S. recovering from days of violent storms, including dozens of reported tornadoes.
2: Right now, it's just a community effort coming together.
3: People come together when needed.
21: Parts of the Northeast dealing with extreme heat.
22: We say anything's better than snow, but this is a bit ridiculous.
21: It's technically still spring, but in Massachusetts, summer jumped the gun with a wave of early season heat that prompted warnings in and around Boston. Reed Binion, News Center 7.
23: Well, President Trump says he is seeing progress with Iran and holding off any new U.S. attacks on the country. The president says peace negotiations are moving in the right direction. Tehran says it shared its latest proposal with the U.S.
24: We cannot let Iran have a nuclear weapon. There seems to be a very good chance that they can work something out. If we can do that without bombing the hell out of them, I'd be very happy.
23: However, the president told Pentagon leaders to be ready to go forward with a full, large-scale assault of Iran. And the Trump administration is expanding its prescription website. It will add more than 600 generic drugs. The administration says that this will allow users to compare prices with their pharmacies to try and save money. Well, this is not the type of green you want to find in your bag of lettuce. Take a look. A man says he found a live frog in his food when he went to make a steak and salad dinner. The frog was trapped inside the plastic bag. As you see, he bought the lettuce at Australia's largest grocery store.
25: And he's like, bro, there's a frog in the lettuce.
26: Lucky the bag had a few holes in it and it had plenty of pastures to graze on. So, yeah, no, he's enjoying it.
23: Yeah, in case you really didn't understand that, he really liked where he was and he was eating the lettuce. The man then released the frog outside. The grocery store says it has not found any more frogs in its bags of salad.
27: I mean, wow. All right, so let's check it out. We've got some rain coming down here in Greenville, and it's not just Greenville. There's more rain for a lot of us across the Miami Valley, but a lot of us will look like this here within the next hour's time, so be mindful of that. We do have wet roadways all across the valley from last night's rain. Live Doppler 7 showing you more rain. You see the dark oranges, the reds popping up, even a green box for a flooding situation down in Indiana. We have the potential for some flash flooding here in the valley with some heavier, steadier rain on already saturated ground as this all gets pumped in here. Nothing severe, although there is quite a bit of lightning down there toward Butler County trying to move in. It'll eventually push all the way through the valley. We'll get that steadier rain and temperatures will cool. There's the scattered showers we were talking about. You widen things out. You see it's not just Indiana. It's back down into the Tennessee Valley. All that rain again trying to get pumped up here, but eventually it will taper back by the end of the day. We'll catch a small break on Thursday, then we'll ramp up the rain chances again going into the upcoming weekend. So a very active next 5 days. We'll break down which days have the best chance for rain and thunderstorms, plus how much rain we can grab onto.
23: All right, thank you so much, Brittany. We're coming up on 441, 68 degrees in Dayton. Law enforcement officers hoping a new tool will help drivers slow down. Where Ohio ranks nationally for speeding tickets.
28: 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But we found a museum that's now displaying a new exhibit of these spacecraft.
23: Across the Miami Valley, we're seeing the impacts of the Strait of Hormuz on our wallets. And we spoke with experts about what drivers can expect when it comes to gas prices before the busy holiday weekend.
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29: 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Friday 11 to 10, Saturday 10 to 10, and Sunday 10 to 6. Heritage Day is going going on. That's going to be this Sunday over at Carol Lawn Park. Dayton Philharmonic's going to be performing a free concert. The event's going to begin at noon, and it's going to run through 9. The Wedding Singer is happening this weekend over at Locke Media. You remember the Adam Sandler, Drew Barrymore movie? That is the one. That show's going to include a buffet dinner. 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
28: 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Across the U.S., a gallon of regular gas averages $1.60 higher than this time last year. That's according to AAA. Prices recently jumped again ahead of the Memorial Day weekend. However, if you're planning a road trip, experts at Gas Buddy say there are ways to save money.
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28: Patrick DeHaan also recommends using rewards programs and looking at credit card offers. We checked prices in other parts of the Miami Valley. This morning, the average cost of a regular gallon of gasoline in Miami County is $4.63 a gallon. It's $4.58 a gallon in Montgomery County. In Clark County, it averages $4.61 a gallon. To find the cheapest gas prices, no matter where you are, make sure you have our free WHIO news app. There, you can find Pump Patrol. Even with the higher gas prices, people are still planning to travel this holiday weekend. AAA expects a record 45 million Americans will travel at least 50 miles away from home. Most will drive. AAA says the Thursday and Friday afternoon before Memorial Day will be the busiest days on the road.
2: Our most senior News Center 7 reporter has announced he is making a big change.
3: After 40 years at WHIO, Mike Campbell has decided to retire late next month. And Mike, of course, has reported on thousands of stories here at WHIO and Channel 7. But for the last decade, he's focused on the city of Dayton and courts. He is now looking forward to spending more time with his family, especially his three grandchildren.
2: Over the next few weeks, we will share some of Mike's stories, which had the biggest impact on our community. A big congratulations to him.
3: For sure. Happening today, there will be a blood drive at a Day Air ballpark in downtown Dayton. It goes from 12 to 6. Donors will get to tour the park, two tickets to a future game, and a gift pack. And this will be the first of four drives Versity and the Dayton Dragons will host. And during a recent Cleveland Cavaliers game, not the one that ended so badly yesterday, but one fan ended up winning big. Take a look. That says it all. During a timeout during Saturday's game against the Detroit Pistons, that fan made the half-court shot, winning $10,000. You can see his excitement after making this exciting shot. Almost like he expected to do it, I guess, right? Well, swimsuit season is here. Carolyn Gracie says she's got a beauty boost for you in today's local steals and deals.
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2: 49, 68 degrees.
3: Once again, we are pretty wet out there. Let's check in with Storm Center 7 meteorologist Britt Leritz. We had some rain late yesterday, and now it's continued into the morning.
13: Yeah, nothing severe, which is good, but this is a part of the cold front that's eventually going to slide through here. Last night, really over the last 24 hours, here are your estimated rainfall totals. We talked about 1 to 2 inches, but we also talked about isolated higher amounts. Now, mind you, these are estimated, but in parts of Dark County, south of Greenville, we picked up over 3.5 inches of rain. The Dayton Metro, about 0.5 inch. Springfield, about 1 inch of rain. But you're seeing the yellows back into Indiana. That's over 4 inches of rain in 24 hours. There's more rain coming down. Check out live Doppler 7 for you this morning. You're seeing the yellows and the oranges now moving into Preble County as well as Butler and Warren and Clinton next in line. Montgomery, you have heavier rain trying to move into the southern parts of the valley. So let's see if I can zoom in here where we have that heavier rain. There you go. We're also noticing some lightning down into Butler. But Eaton, there you go, along 40. And pushing into Lewisburg, you're next in line. No lightning here, but you're probably hearing the thunder from down south. Camden and Gratis also noticing some heavier rain. Miamisburg, you're next in line. Moraine, Dayton up into Vandalia, a few lighter showers now, but all of this is headed your direction. Let's see if we can zoom out a little bit and go up into Greenville here, where we have some lighter rain coming down. We notice that rain itself is actually pretty light. I mean, we're not really going to tap into much of that at the moment. But as we move into Troy and Piqua here within the next
27: 20 minutes or so, you'll get into some of that here in Miami County. Sydney, you've got some lighter rain, and Bell Fountain doing the same thing. But we widen things out. Notice we're not done. We still have some heavier rain down into Indiana, even down into the Tennessee River Valley. This is going to continue all day, but become a little more scattered and then more of a drizzle itself. Rain chances are heightened as we go through the end of the week and into the upcoming weekend. So while we still have quite a bit of rain to get through today, we'll catch a break Thursday. You'll see it here on Futurecast. There you go. Scattered rain chances this morning. Light, maybe a rumble of thunder as we get into the afternoon hours. There's 4 o'clock, but 10 o'clock this evening, stray showers, a little bit of drizzle. Temperatures at this point are in the 50s, and we'll wake up in the 40s tomorrow morning. As for rainfall totals, an additional 1 to 2 inches of rain through Saturday. Of course, higher amounts are possible, but we do have drier weather ahead of us here going into the end of the month. There's your Storm Center 7-day forecast. Temperatures in the 60s over the next 3 days, but we're back into the 70s by the weekend.
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16: And good morning, Letitia. Good morning, everyone. Thanks for joining us as we get ready for Miami Valley's morning news coming up beginning at 5. Jake Magnata is already in the traffic center, so he'll help you navigate the roads here this morning. Might have some wet roads to deal with in the aftermath of last night's storms, and plus the rain that we're still dealing with this morning. Had a conversation with University of Dayton basketball Anthony Grant basketball coach Anthony Grant this week, and talked about the role of economics when it comes to recruiting and what happens in the marketplace. You'll hear his comments coming up on Miami Valley's Morning News.
15: Interesting. Thank you, Larry. 452, 68 degrees. A police department is using new technology to get drivers to slow down. More on this more recent way of making sure drivers are safe on Ohio roads.
17: In the movies, Star Wars ships, they're in a galaxy far, far away. Well, just how long you're going to have to visit these spacecraft from that other galaxy.
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15: from a galaxy far, far away to right here in the Miami Valley. The Museum of the United States Air Force shared this video on Facebook. People will be able to visit the museum and check out the new Star Wars exhibit starting this Friday. The private collection is on loan from the Center of Science and Industry, also known as COSI, in Columbus. It will be on display through the end of the year. It's 4:56 now, 68 degrees.
3: In just minutes here on News Center 7's Daybreak, an artist looking to change the Strait of Hormuz into a work of art. How they are using shipping routes to design the art piece.
27: And the cold front's working its way through as we speak, of course, bringing rain, but also cooling us down. We're going to talk about how cool we're going to get here in the next 2 days and when we'll finally warm things back up.
15: It's the third day of a water rescue in Montgomery County after a man went missing at a park. Why emergency crews had to stop their search early in the two past days.
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2: Good morning. It's 5 o'clock. I'm Larry Hansgen, and welcome to Miami Valley's Morning News. We are live on Wednesday, May 20th. We got 68 degrees in Dayton, and here are the big three things you need to know. Well, we got showers off and on today. Our temperatures falling into the 50s by day's end. Several thousand without power in the wake of last night's storms. And our top local story, emergency crews are heading back to the Stillwater River today searching for the body of a missing man.
3: We spoke with the Englewood fire chief, who says they do not believe the man is still alive.
4: That's News Center 7's Letitia Perry. Crews say they received a call Monday night when a man and a woman were at the park.
5: Yeah, there was a bystander that witnessed the male go in the river, and he did not surface, so she immediately called 911. And they were there together. So, yeah, there was a direct witness bystander that witnessed the event.
6: Today's wet weather could be an issue, but the chief says they will continue to search the river as long as water conditions are safe for crews.
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7: The cold front's through, and now our temperatures are dropping. I'm Storm Center 7 meteorologist Brittley Ritz. We'll talk about how cool we're going to get and when we finally get to warm back up.
8: Traffic is moving at normal speeds no matter where you're at on the interstates this morning. With traffic every 10 minutes, I'm Jake Magnotta, WHIO Triple Team Traffic.
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4: I'm Brittany Otto.
6: I'm Will Taylor.
4: Well, here in the Miami Valley, we're following a developing story in Montgomery County. A judge entered a not guilty plea for a man accused of endangering and abusing children.
9: The judge did this because Stephanus Golden did not answer the judge's question. Golden and his girlfriend, Heather Pippin, are in jail because Dayton investigators said both abused her seven children. Police said Golden used belts and paddles to beat the kids.
4: That's News Center 7's James Brown.
6: Now to Clark County, where the state is giving more than $100,000 to the Springfield Police Department to help reduce crime.
10: The Ohio Office of Criminal Justice Services is giving the department the money. During a meeting tonight, Springfield's police chief talked about what she plans to do with it.
11: What this grant will do, it'll give us the opportunity to identify trends and patterns, address and reduce violent crime in our community, essentially through data-driven analysis.
10: With the grant, the city will partner with Ohio State University to look at data identifying environmental factors that contribute to crime.
6: That's News Center 7's Gabrielle.

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5: Tom Clancy's Jack Ryan Ghost War sees John Krasinski back in the role in the feature film streaming on Amazon Prime. A covert mission unravels a deadly conspiracy, forcing Ryan to confront a rogue black ops unit. Jack reunites with CIA operative Mike November, played by Michael Kelly, and former boss James Greer, Wendell Pierce.
6: God, I miss this.
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8: I'm Larry Hansgen. This is Miami Valley's Morning News. Yeah, the summer concert season includes a visit by the Guess Who with Burton Cummings and Randy Bachman back together. Along with special guest Don Felder, they'll be at Riverbend Saturday, June 27th. I've got two tickets for that show for caller number 2, 937-957-1290. Caller number 2, you get two tickets to see the Guess Who with special guest Don Felder Saturday, June 27th, Riverbend Music Center. Caller number 2, 937-957-1290. Good luck. Still to come on Miami Valley's Morning News, the man accused of killing Charlie Kirk is due in court today. That story in 2 minutes. It's 5:06.
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11: People are not having it with much, much higher power bills from data centers. 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
2: For This Week in History, I'm Ron Otto. May 18, 1980, Mount St. Helens in Washington State erupts, killing 57 people and causing over $1 billion in damage.
12: In 1 week, this volcano has jolted itself into a level of activity that usually takes several months.
2: May 18, 1952, the king of country music, George Strait, is born.
13: Amarillo by morning, Amarillo's where I'll be.
2: Several celebrities calling May 21st a birthday. Mr. T in 1952.
14: And I pity the fool that tries to get in my way.
2: 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And Buffalo Bills quarterback Josh Allen in 1996. 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
8: Good morning, I'm Larry Hansgen. Coming up this morning, you've got a chance of winning $1,000 in the WHIO payroll payout contest. And that first chance this morning

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2: I'm Will Taylor.
1: I'm Brittany Otto. Now to Huber Heights. Firefighters battling an early morning house fire. Crews showed up to a home on Stonehurst Drive just before 4 this morning. The front right side of the house was damaged. No word yet on any injuries, but we will continue to update this story as we learn more.
2: Witnesses took to the stand yesterday to describe what they saw when two men argued over grass clippings.
3: Tanner Staggs was shot and killed after getting into an argument about the grass clippings on Travis Jackson's car. Staggs' co-workers described that argument between the two men as matching each other's attitude before Jackson pulled the trigger. A neighbor also testified, saying she didn't see the argument but did see Jackson pull a gun.
4: And next thing I know, he aimed the gun, and one of the workers, I'm not sure which one, screamed out, "Don't shoot," and he shot.
5: And where were you when you saw that?
4: I was sitting there on my front porch, and I was terrified.
3: We're told one member of the landscaping crew may take the stand as a defense witness before the trial wraps up.
2: That's News Center 7's Letitia Perry.
1: The suspected shooter in the assassination of Charlie Kirk appeared in court yesterday for his pretrial hearing.
6: Tyler Robinson's lawyers spent much of today's hearing blasting prosecutors for talking to the media in violation, the defense argued, of a gag order. At issue here is an ATF ballistics report that sparked something of a frenzy. Media stories quoting a defense filing erroneously said the bullet recovered from Charlie Kirk's autopsy did not match the rifle tied to Robinson, and that the prosecution's case was therefore flawed. In fact, that ATF report said a match was, quote, inconclusive because the bullet had shattered into many fragments. Prosecutors say they had to set the record straight to protect their client, the state of Utah.
1: That's Fox's Claudia Cowan.
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2: Kansas City Chiefs receiver Rashee Rice has been sentenced to 30 days in jail.
8: Rice tested positive for marijuana, which is in violation of the terms of his probation for his role in a crash that left multiple people injured on a Dallas highway 2 years ago. He was ordered to go to jail immediately as part of his original 30-day sentence. That for the third-degree felony of racing and causing bodily injury. Rice had received deferred adjudication after pleading guilty in July. The case would have been dismissed if he had completed the probation. The incident led to the NFL suspending Rice 6 games last season for violating the league's personal conduct policy.
2: That's Fox's Jay Berman, WHIO News Time, 5:11.
0: I'm Larry Hansgen. 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Open Monday through Friday, 9 a.m. to 6 p.m. Here's Storm Center 7 meteorologist Brittley Ritz.
9: Showers and maybe a rumble of thunder throughout your morning hours, then more scattered to light drizzle throughout the afternoon as our temperatures fall from the upper 60s down into the 50s by the end of the day. You'll wake up tomorrow morning to a low in the 40s, hit a high of 68 tomorrow afternoon with partly cloudy skies. Then the rain returns on Friday with a high of 69. 75 on Saturday, 77 on Sunday. Both days, we have the chance for scattered thunderstorms.
0: Well, our live Doppler 7 radar shows rain in the area. We've got some pretty heavy showers in the central Miami Valley, Warren County, Montgomery County, and then especially to the west, Butler, Preble, Dark County, seeing some pretty heavy rain, seeing some quite a bit of lightning south of Dayton, southern Montgomery County, also Warren County. 70 in Springfield, 67 in Kettering, 67 at Dayton Severe Weather Station.
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11: Looks like we have some more rain moving in for the Wednesday morning drive, but starting out the drive this early with no issues out there. So we are accident-free, delay-free if you're taking the interstates. With traffic every 10 minutes, I'm Jake Magnotta, WHIO Triple Team Traffic.
0: Congratulations to Bill from Sydney, winning a pair of tickets to see the Guess Who with special guest Don Felder Saturday, June 27th at Riverbend Music Center. More tickets to give away all week, so keep listening. Chase Burns struck out 9 as the Reds snapped a 3-game slide with a 4-1 win over the Phillies. Guardians won at Detroit 4-3. And you'll not recognize the name, but you'll remember the voice. That story in 2 minutes. 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
12: Here at WHIO, we have a really unique morning show. It's called Miami Valley's Morning News, and it's all news, all weather, and all traffic all morning long. 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Because having an all-local news morning show is something that's important to our mission. 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Would you give the show a shot? Miami Valley's Morning News, 1290 and 95.7 WHIO. Dayton's news and talk. 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
13: I'm Ron Otto with my sports rundown. The Sunday before Memorial Day is arguably the biggest day on the motorsports calendar, but it's not what it used to be. Just last year, you could start watching racing around 9 in the morning and not stop until 11 p.m. or even midnight. Not anymore. The powers that be at Formula One saw fit to move the Monaco Grand Prix to June 7th. It's not the best race, but seeing those cars go whipping through the beautiful city-state of Monaco was worth the watch. But we still have the Indianapolis 500 on free TV. NASCAR's Coke 600 on Sunday evening is another story. It's one of stock car racing's biggest events, and unless you plan to go to Charlotte to see the race in person, you'll have to be a subscriber to Prime Video to watch it. Luckily, my wife is addicted to Amazon, so I'll be seeing it. But what about the fans that can't plunk down even more money to see that and the four subsequent races on the Cup Series schedule? At least we can still watch the Indy 500 without a subscription, for now. I'm Ron Otto, and that's my sports rundown.
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16: For it. Hi, folks. Rick Kasugi here from North Dayton Garden Center. I'm here to tell you that we have thousands of shade trees, flowering trees, evergreens that are dwarf or regular sized. 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So come out to 1309 Brant Pike
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0: 5:17, I'm Larry Hanskin, 67 degrees in Dayton. Big three things you need to know. We got showers off and on today. Temperatures falling into the 50s by day's end. Cops still looking for a motive in the San Diego mosque shooting. And our top story, the search for a man missing in the Stillwater River near Englewood Dam resumes today.
1: Yeah, the Englewood fire chief tells us they do not believe that that man is still alive. A woman who was with him when he went into the water called 911 Monday night.
18: Yeah, there's a bystander that witnessed the male go in the river, and he did not surface, so she immediately called 911.
2: The chief says they will continue to search the river as long as water conditions are safe for crews.
1: The Montgomery County Coroner's Office has updated us on the bone a woman found in her backyard. The bone was found at a home on Sandalwood Drive in Dayton Friday. A woman found it while she was outside doing yard work. The coroner's office tells us the bone is not from a human.
2: A Northern Montgomery County Police Department's hoping a new tool will slow down drivers.
19: In Clay Township, All Traffic Solutions Give Back Program awarded the department enough money so it could purchase radar monitors.
20: If we actually had an officer stop someone going 127 miles an hour. We had another one going 97 miles an hour.
19: The department also put up neighborhood crime signs. Ohio is one of the top three worst states when it comes to speeding tickets.
2: That's News Center 7's James Brown.
1: A woman arrested at Cedar Point Sunday after someone found a small puppy locked up inside her car.
13: Sandusky police say a German Shepherd puppy was curled up on the rear passenger side floorboard, and the heat index at the time was 85 degrees. Park maintenance was able to get into the car and rescue it. According to a police report, the dog was in the car for over 3 hours.
1: That's WHIO's Ron Otto reporting. The woman now facing a misdemeanor charge.
2: A Greene County High School student will get the chance to serve on a national council.
5: Beaver Creek City Schools announced the Hope Squad National Council has selected Luke Yancey. The Hope Squad is a 50-student group representing schools across 19 states. Council members will serve as mental health advocates. The members will begin their term in June.
2: That's News Center 7's Gabrielle Enright, WHIO News Time 519.
0: 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Here's Storm Center 7 meteorologist Brittley Ritz.
9: Showers and maybe a rumble of thunder throughout your morning hours, then more scattered to light drizzle throughout the afternoon as our temperatures fall from the upper 60s down into the 50s by the end of the day. You'll wake up tomorrow morning to a low in the 40s, hit a high of 68 tomorrow afternoon with partly cloudy skies. Then the rain returns on Friday with a high of 69. 75 on Saturday, 77 on Sunday. Both days, we have the chance for scattered thunderstorms.
0: Well, our live Doppler 7 radar is showing rain tracking through the area right now. And some pockets of pretty heavy showers at that. Right now, you're seeing the heaviest of the rain just south of Kettering. You extend that on west into Miamisburg and then on into Preble County. We've got right now 66 in Springfield, 69 in Riverside, and 69 at Dayton Severe Weather Station.
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11: Right now, it just looks like you'll have to be dealing with the rain. No accidents or delays to get around. Just drive carefully. Take it slow if you're heading out to the interstates. With traffic every 10 minutes, I'm Jake Magnata, WHIO Triple Team Traffic.
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10: Morning, I'm Larry Hanskin. A recent University of Michigan and MIT study reveals that tarot readers in the United States, Canada, and Mexico are turning to AI for guidance. The readers say AI helps them with self-doubt and gives them a fresh outside view. 67 degrees now at 525.
11: 25 minutes after 5 o'clock.
12: I'm Will Taylor.
11: I'm Brittany Otto. Now to Montgomery County, a man waking up this morning in jail after police found drugs and weapons. Cops discovered 5 guns, fentanyl, cocaine, meth, and around $8,000 in cash yesterday. The items located at 2 places in Trotwood, one on Brenton Drive and the other on Knollcraft Road.
12: Here's the WHIO Impact Story, which means we go in depth on a major story every hour.
11: Well, many of us get unwanted texts, emails, or phone calls that end up being attempts to scam you out of money. Yesterday, the House Select Committee on China looked at the issue and how it affects our national security.
13: Michigan Republican John Molinar said that in 2024, Americans lost $10 billion to these scams.
14: They are part of a distributed ecosystem of fraud, human trafficking, cybercrime, and illicit finance that has evolved into a national security challenge for the United States.
13: Aaron West is a transnational organized crime specialist.
15: American household wealth is being extracted at industrial scale and is flowing through criminal ecosystems tied to hostile state influence and regional instability. This is not simply fraud, this is national security.
13: She said that Congress needs to treat it as such.
11: That's Fox's Kevin Uratsky. WHIO News Time is 526.
10: I'm Larry Hanskin, and this is Miami Valley's Morning News. 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
17: You're going to need her seat to maintain the majority, period, in a sense. 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You know, they're willing to overlook his Nazi tattoo. And now it comes out today that, you know, he raved about really disgusting graffiti depicting male genitalia, gleefully recounting how he would masturbate in porta potties and newly revealed Reddit posts. And anyway, they've recovered so much of how crazy this guy is. And he used the name P. Hustle. That's very clever. 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
10: Good morning. It's 5:30. I'm Larry Hanskin, and welcome to Miami Valley's Morning News. We are live on Wednesday, May 20th. We got 69 degrees in Dayton. Here are the big 3 things you need to know. Showers off and on today. Temperatures falling into the 50s by day's end. Well, Facebook's parent company Meta to begin mass layoffs today. And our top local story today, crews will again search the Stillwater River for a missing man.
25: A witness saw him go into the river last night, but did not see him come back out of the water.
11: That's News Center 7's Gabrielle. And right now, we were able to speak with officials yesterday who told us the weather forced them to call off their search for the day.
26: We've got rising waters on the river. And a lot of debris floating down the river. So again, we became to a point this afternoon where it was no longer safe for our crews to operate on the river. And we called the search off for today, again, with the intent to resume the search tomorrow morning.
27: The Englewood Fire Chief tells us they do not believe the man is still alive.
11: However, he says they will continue to search the river today as long as water conditions are safe for crews.
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28: More rain in the forecast. I'm Storm Center 7 meteorologist Brittley Ritz. I'll let you know when we'll deal with the wettest days and how much rain you can expect.
29: Well, I've yet to see any crashes or major backups for the morning drive. With traffic every 10 minutes, I'm Jake Magnata, WHIO Triple Team Traffic.
10: I'm Larry Hanskin. 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
11: I'm Brittany Otto.
27: I'm Will Taylor.
11: Natamimi Township, a man accused in a hit-and-run involving a jogger, is now facing charges.
0: Cops say 42-year-old Scott Schnabel hit the jogger with his SUV without slowing down on Neemark Drive in February. The jogger was taken to Kettering Hospital with serious injuries. Schnabel is facing several charges, including OVI.
11: That's WHIO's Ron Otto reporting. Schnabel due in court June 2nd.
27: To Montgomery County, a lake at Possum Creek Metro Park closed for construction as a team works to add a paved loop around the water.
1: This is at Argonne Lake, which is no longer open to visitors through the end of July. This closure affects the water and any adjacent trails. The campsite and parking lot will remain open.
27: WHIO's Sierra Lawson.
11: President Trump will be delivering the keynote address at the 145th Coast Guard Academy commencement later this morning.
2: The president is congratulating the 2026 class of new Coast Guard officers graduating from the academy in New London, Connecticut. He last spoke there in 2017, telling cadets, "You have to put your head down and fight, fight, fight, and you can't let the critics and the naysayers get in the way of your dreams." It's not open to the general public. Cadets can get tickets to give out. President Trump gave commencement addresses last year at the West Point United States Military Academy and at the University of Alabama.
11: That's Fox's Chris Foster.
27: Happening this afternoon, veteran organizations across the Miami Valley will host Vets Moving Forward.
3: It's an annual resource and job fair for vets and their families. 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Montgomery County RTA will provide free transportation. 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
27: That's News Center 7's James Brown.
11: The police still trying to figure out a motive after a shooting at an Islamic center in San Diego.
5: A growing memorial today at San Diego's largest mosque as investigators try to determine exactly why two teenagers who police say were radicalized online shot and killed three people in an ambush that's being investigated as a hate crime. New police scanner audio reveals the moments the shooting unfolded at the mosque.
6: Two white males, white mask. One with an automatic weapon, one with a shotgun.
5: When officers arrived, they found three men dead, all being hailed as heroes. Police say security guard Amin Abdullah engaged the two suspects in a gun battle, while mosque founder Mansour Kaziha and Nadir Awad, the husband of one of the center's teachers, helped distract them. The trio is credited with saving 140 children.
11: That's Fox's Matt Finn. Another story that we're following for you, the Dallas Mavericks parting ways with head coach Jason Kidd.
13: New team president Masai Ujiri and owner Patrick Dumont reached the decision this week to move on. Kidd had 4 years and over $40 million left on his deal. According to reports, Kidd had expressed a desire to be promoted to president of basketball operations after GM Nico Harrison was fired. The Hall of Fame point guard was drafted by the Mavs in 94. He also played a critical role in the franchise's lone championship in 2011. As head coach, Kidd took the Mavs to the 22 Western Conference Finals and the 24 NBA Finals.
11: That's Fox's Jay Berman. WHIO News 10
10: 535. I'm Larry Hansgen, and this is Miami Valley's Morning News. As Dayton basketball coach Anthony Grant prepares to coach the U.S. 18 and under national team, I talked to him this week about putting together the roster for the upcoming Flyer season. Three true freshmen and six players in the transfer portal are coming in. And he said while addressing certain needs and finding players who would be the right fit, a lot of recruiting now in this portal era comes down to the marketplace.
7: It makes it somewhat an unknown, you know, just in terms of what will be available to you based on, you know, what you have in terms of your ability to spend money and then what the market demands, you know, to fill your needs.
10: Dayton players, new and returning, expected to be arriving on campus the first week in June, and all games this upcoming season, home and away, of course, will be right here on the home of the Flyers. And still to come on Miami Valley's Morning News, a change in a school lunchroom staple. That story in 2 minutes. WHIO News Time is 5:36.
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12: I am so
4: grateful to the men and women of this great country who have worn the uniform of the U.S. military and served our country, put their lives in danger at various times during their career in the military. And now, how are we rewarding them? You're not going to believe this. The Department of Veterans Affairs has changed the rules to make it easier for a lender to foreclose and put a veteran out on the street on a VA loan than someone in virtually any other kind of home loan out there. This is an outrage. Why would the federal government choose to make it ultra easy to put vets out on the street homeless? This must be fixed.
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23: This is Dayton's only weather, traffic, and news station. 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
10: Good morning, I'm Larry Hansgen. 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Got 69 degrees now at 539.
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27: I'm Will Taylor.
11: I'm Brittany Otto. We're looking ahead to some wet days around the Miami Valley.
15: The severe weather risk is gone, but we're still holding on to the rain. In fact, a very active next 7 days here across the Miami Valley. We have steady rain throughout the front half of today, then more scattered to light drizzle throughout the afternoon. Rain chances moving back in on Friday after a break on Thursday, then scattered storm chances Saturday, Sunday, Monday, and even into Tuesday, we have that opportunity. Now through Saturday, we're talking about another 1 to 2 inches of rain. Yesterday alone, we picked up roughly about 1 inch to 3 inches of rain. Those are estimated rainfall totals.
11: Storm Center 7 meteorologist Brittany Rich will have more in her 5-day forecast coming up in minutes.
27: A company in Texas is one step closer to potentially bringing back extinct birds.
16: The research is similar to what they did in Jurassic Park. Colossal Biosciences claims it created a reusable titanium egg lined with a bioengineered membrane that mimics a natural shell. The company adds it's been able to hatch live chicks from the faux eggs for the first time. It's a breakthrough that could improve hatch rates for endangered birds. The tech could also allow scientists to revive long extinct birds like the dodo or giant moa. Colossal Biosciences is pursuing a moa revival project, but so far, there's no word on plans to bring back any other long extinct animals.
27: That's Fox's Tom Graham.
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11: Jell-O, going all natural.
17: Jell-O, known for its rainbow of artificially colored gelatins, will be featuring a line of products made without synthetic colors or artificial sweeteners. The move comes due to increasing consumer demand for natural ingredients. Kraft Heinz, the company behind Jell-O, is launching Jell-O Simply, a line of pre-made gelatin that the company said is made with fruit juice and has at least 25% less sugar than the regular version. The ready-to-eat variety is now available in stores and comes in 3 flavors, orange, raspberry lemonade, and blueberry. Kraft Heinz will be expanding the line in August to include vanilla and chocolate instant pudding and banana and strawberry gelatin mixes.
11: That's Fox's Hillary Barsky. WHI News Time 541.
10: 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Here's Storm Center 7 meteorologist Brittany Ritz.
15: Showers and maybe a rumble of thunder throughout your morning hours, then more scattered to light drizzle throughout the afternoon as our temperatures fall from the upper 60s down into the 50s by the end of the day. You'll wake up tomorrow morning to a low in the 40s, hit a high of 68 tomorrow afternoon with partly cloudy skies. Then the rain returns on Friday with a high of 69. 75 on Saturday, 77 on Sunday. Both days, we have the chance for scattered thunderstorms.
10: Well, our live Doppler 7 radar is showing rain tracking through the area. Almost all the Miami Valley seeing some rain or will very soon. The heaviest right now, I'll tell you, is in Greene County and also Montgomery County. So seeing quite a bit of thunder and lightning to the south of Xenia, Bellbrook area. Also seeing thunder and lightning in Clinton County. Heavy downpours throughout much of Montgomery and also Miami County on up as far north as Troy. We got 66 in Springfield, 67 in Troy, 69 at Dayton Severe Weather Station.
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10: An update with Jake McNotta.
14: Had an issue overnight. We just called state troopers, and this still has Route 68 closed near Waynesville Jamestown Road. This is due to utility lines down. So this is in Greene County between Xenia and Wilmington in Clinton County. So take State Route 380 or Route 42 to avoid that closure. Everywhere else, we're okay. Even with the rain, traffic's moving decently on the interstates. With traffic every 10 minutes, I'm Jake Magnano, WHIO Triple Team Traffic.
10: Arnold Schwarzenegger confirms King Conan will begin filming in 2027, marking his return to the sword-wielding character after 40 years. And a man in court refuses to make a plea. That story in 2 minutes. WHIO News Time, 5:43.
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18: Here's a look at what's happening around the Miami Valley this week. 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Feast of the Flowering Moon Festival, that's going on this weekend in Chillicothe. 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Friday 11 to 10, Saturday 10 to 10 and Sunday 10 to 6. Heritage Day is going on. That's going to be this Sunday over at Carroll Lawn Park. Dayton Philharmonic's going to be performing a free concert. The event's going to begin at noon and it's going to run through 9. The Wedding Singer is happening this weekend over at Lock Media. You remember the Adam Sandler, Drew Barrymore movie? That is the one. That show's going to include a buffet dinner. 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Movies top of the box office this weekend include Michael, The Devil Wears Prada 2, and Obsession. 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
23: This is Dayton's only weather, traffic, and news station. 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
10: 547, I'm Larry Hanskin. 67 degrees in Dayton. Here are the big three things you need to know. We got showers off and on today. Temperatures falling into the 50s by day's end. Well, the U.S. expected to indict Cuban President Raul Castro. And our top story, search crews will return to the area around the Inglewood Reservoir this morning.
11: Yeah, this after a man went missing in the Stillwater River Monday night. NewsCenter 7's Letitia Perry.
24: We spoke with the Inglewood fire chief, who says they do not believe the man is still alive.
27: Today's wet weather could be an issue, but the chief says they will continue to search the river as long as water conditions are safe for crews.
11: Out of Montgomery County, a judge entered a not guilty plea for a man accused of endangering and abusing children.
25: The judge did this because Stephanus Golden did not answer the judge's question. Golden and his girlfriend, Heather Pippen, are in jail because Dayton investigators said both abused her 7 children. Police said Golden used belts and paddles to beat the kids.
11: That's NewsCenter 7's James Brown.
27: To Clark County, the state giving more than $100,000 to the Springfield Police Department to help reduce crime.
26: The Ohio Office of Criminal Justice Services is giving the department the money. During a meeting tonight, Springfield's police chief talked about what she plans to do with it.
28: What this grant will do, it'll give us the opportunity to identify trends and patterns, address and reduce violent crime in our community, essentially through data-driven analysis.
26: With the grant, the city will partner with Ohio State University to look at data identifying environmental factors that contribute to crime.
27: That's NewsCenter 7's Gabrielle Enright.
11: The Brookville City Clerk of Council announcing her retirement.
30: Kim Duncan will be saying goodbye at the end of the month following 35 years of service. It is currently unclear who her replacement will be. The City Council is hosting an open house for the public to congratulate Kim on May 29th. This happening at the Brookville Firehouse on Upper Lewisburg Road from 1 p.m. to 3 p.m.
11: That's WHIO Sierra Lawson.
27: Mass layoffs begin today at Facebook parent company Meta as the company plans to shift to more artificial intelligence.
31: Meta plans to lay off roughly 10% of its workforce today as part of a broader restructuring tied to CEO Mark Zuckerberg's effort to remake the company around AI tools and autonomous agents, according to an internal memo obtained by Reuters. That the company plans to transfer roughly 7,000 employees into new AI roles. The shakeup, along with previous transfers and role eliminations, will ultimately affect about 20% of Meta's workforce, according to the memo. As Meta pours billions of dollars into an intensifying AI competition with OpenAI, Google, and Microsoft.
27: Fox's Jeff Manasso reporting. WHIO News Time, 549.
10: 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Here's Storm Center 7 meteorologist Brittley Ritz.
15: Showers and maybe a rumble of thunder throughout your morning hours, then more scattered to light drizzle throughout the afternoon as our temperatures fall from the upper 60s down into the 50s by the end of the day. You'll wake up tomorrow morning to a low in the 40s, hit a high of 68 tomorrow afternoon with partly cloudy skies. Then the rain returns on Friday with a high of 69. 75 on Saturday, 77 on Sunday. Both days, we have the chance for scattered thunderstorms.
10: Well, our live Doppler 7 radar is showing a rain all but covering the entire area. The heaviest of the rain right now is in Greene County. Xenia getting hit with downpours, thunder, lightning. Also, northern Montgomery County seeing some pretty heavy rain. 70 now in Springfield, 68 in Miamisburg, 67 at Dayton Severe Weather Station.
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5: Just heard reports of a crash in Englewood on eastbound 70 at State Route 48. Got the camera pulled up, but I'm not seeing any lanes blocked. Not seeing a delay through here right now. I did hear that fire is going to check on this one. Also in Greene County, Route 68 is closed at Waynesville-Jamestown Road due to utility lines down. And if you are in Miamisburg, North Riverview Avenue, north of State Route 725, I've heard this road is blocked due to a tree down. With traffic every 10 minutes, I'm Jake Magnano, WHIO Triple Team Traffic.
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10: Good morning. I'm Larry Hansgen. Thanks again for joining us here on Miami Valley's Morning News on a very rainy morning. You thought you saw some pretty heavy showers last night. I don't know if it's comparable, but we're seeing quite a bit of rain covering the entire listening area, just about very heavy downpours right now. Eastern Montgomery, parts of Western Clark County and Greene County getting hit the hardest right now. Yellow Springs would be seeing some pretty heavy downpours. Also here in rumbles of thunder, a little bit of lightning. We got 67 degrees at 5:56. Fox is going to broadcast the Oscar Mayer Weenie 500 from the Indy Speedway on Friday. The event will feature six Wienermobiles in new racing suits. Each Wienermobile has a unique nickname, represents certain region of the country. They include the Slaw Dog from the Southeast, the Shy Dog from the Midwest, a Chicago Dog, New York Dog from the East, Chili Dog from the South, Seattle Dog Northwest, and the Corn Dog representing the entire nation. I don't know what a Seattle dog would be like. I'm not familiar with that.
27: But I think it has cream cheese on it.
10: Okay.
27: Yeah.
15: Oh.
27: All right. Let me double check.
10: All right. I am not okay. I've just about out. I was almost out of the will because my in-laws from West Virginia, they insist upon putting coleslaw on hot dogs.
15: Yes.
10: And I don't care for that at all.
15: We were just talking about it. I think it's amazing.
10: Okay, that's fine.
15: Like chili sauce and coleslaw.
10: If you start with the chili sauce, maybe. But if it's just coleslaw, I just don't get it.
15: Okay. But that's funny because I actually got that from my mother-in-law who is from West Virginia.
10: Okay. Yeah, see, it's you got to have a West Virginia dog. Got to have a West Virginia dog. Okay. But I do like a Chicago dog.
15: What is that again? It's a pickle?
10: Oh, you got a lot. I mean, you drag it through the garden. It's got to be on a poppy seed bun. And then it's got to have a pickle. Some peppers, this green, like relish type stuff. And I believe some mustard and something else, maybe onions,
27: celery salt.
10: Yeah. And some onions. Really good.
15: Hmm.
10: I mean, it's a reason to make a connection through O'Hare. at one point in time, I believe that O'Hare Airport sells more hot dogs than any other place in the United States.
15: That's crazy.
27: At the airport? Wow.
10: At the airport. Yeah. You know, captive audience. Well, but I do like me a good chili dog, of course.
15: Yeah.
10: So I made everyone hungry. we have to wait, though. Wait for lunch or what the heck? Have a hot dog for breakfast. Our top story today, the search resumed for a man missing in the Stillwater River. It's 5:58.
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10: Good morning. It's 6 o'clock. I'm Larry Hanskin. Welcome to Miami Valley's morning news. We are live on Wednesday, May 20th. We got 69 degrees in Dayton. Here are the big three things you need to know. Got showers off and on today with temperatures falling into the 50s by day's end. Several thousand without power in the wake of last night's storms. And our top local story, emergency crews heading back to the Stillwater River today, searching for the body of a missing man.
18: We spoke with the Englewood fire chief, who says they do not believe the man is still alive.
19: That's News Center 7's Letitia Perry. Crews say they received a call Monday night when a man and woman were at the park.
20: Yeah, there was a bystander that witnessed the male go in the river, and he did not surface. So she immediately called 911. And they were there together. So, there was a direct witness bystander that witnessed the event.
27: Today's wet weather could be an issue, but the chief says they will continue to search the river as long as water conditions are safe for crews.
19: Stay tuned here as we continue to cover this situation. 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
15: The cold front's through, and now our temperatures are dropping. I'm Storm Center 7 meteorologist Brittley Ritz. We'll talk about how cool we're going to get and when we finally get to warm back up.
5: First crash of the morning on the interstates on eastbound 70 right now at the Taywood Road overpass in Englewood. This is just before State Route 48, and Route 68 at Waynesville-Jamestown Road in Greene County is closed due to utility lines down. With traffic every 10 minutes, I'm Jake Magnotta, WHIO Triple Team Traffic.
10: I'm Larry Hanskin. 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
15: I'm Brittany Otto.
27: I'm Will Taylor.
15: Well, the Montgomery County Coroner's Office has updated us on the bone a woman found in her backyard. That bone found at a home on Sandalwood Drive in Dayton Friday. A woman found it while she was outside doing yard work. The coroner's office says the bone is not from a person.
27: A Northern Montgomery County Police Department hoping a new tool will slow down drivers.
23: In Clay Township, All Traffic Solutions Give Back Program awarded the department enough money so it could purchase radar monitors.
24: If we actually had an officer stop someone going 127 miles an hour. We had another one going 97 miles an hour.
23: The department has also put up neighborhood crime signs. Ohio is one of the top three worst states when it comes to speeding tickets.
27: That's News Center 7's James Brown.
15: Now to Northern Ohio, a woman arrested at Cedar Point Sunday after someone found a small puppy locked up inside her car.
25: Sandusky police say a German Shepherd puppy was curled up on the rear passenger side floorboard, and the heat index at the time was 85 degrees. Park maintenance was able to get into the car and rescue it. According to a police report, the dog was in the car for over 3 hours.
15: WHIO's Ron Otto reporting, the woman now facing a misdemeanor charge.
27: A Greene County High School student will get the chance to serve on a national council.
26: Beaver Creek City Schools announced the Hope Squad National Council has selected Luke Yancey. The Hope Squad is a 50-student group representing schools across 19 states. Council members will serve as mental health advocates. The members will begin their term in June.
27: That's News Center 7's Gabrielle Enright.
15: A famous voice actor, dead at 64.
28: Tom Kane, best known for his roles as Professor Utonium in the Powerpuff Girls and multiple characters in the Star Wars franchise, passed away Monday. A representative

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2: I'm Larry Hansgen. This is Miami Valley's Morning News. And coming up in theaters on Friday, The Mandalorian and Grogu, starring Pedro Pascal, who can remember seeing Return of the Jedi in theaters as a kid.
3: We got the tickets finally, and I remember just staring up at the poster and thinking, I'm going to see it. It's happening. Today it's happening. And then it was that adventure. I love the Ewoks.
4: Yeah.
3: Yeah. I love that forest, and I love the chase between the trees and
4: magic.
3: And it's just magic. Yeah. It's like being on a ride.
2: Star Wars, The Mandalorian, and Grogu expected to make $160 million worldwide during its upcoming opening weekend at the box office. Again, it'll be in theaters on Friday. Still to come, the president's power felt in yesterday's primary elections. That story in 2 minutes. WHIO News Time is 6:06.
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2: Good morning, I'm Larry Hansgen. 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
4: 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Well, voters in several states

0: Pick the candidates that will move on to the November midterm election.
1: President Trump backed Congressman Andy Barr, winning the Republican nomination to fill the seat of longtime Kentucky Senator Mitch McConnell, who will retire in January. In the battleground state of Pennsylvania, Democratic Governor Josh Shapiro and Republican Stacey Garrity will face off in November after both won their uncontested primaries. And Georgia Lieutenant Governor Burt Jones, who was endorsed by President Trump, and businessman Rick Jackson advancing to a June GOP runoff to replace Governor Brian Kemp, who is term limited.
0: That's Fox's Kristen Goodwin.
2: The Dallas Mavericks parting ways with head coach Jason Kidd.
3: New team president Masai Ujiri and owner Patrick Dumont reached the decision this week to move on. Kidd had 4 years and over $40 million left on his deal. According to reports, Kidd had expressed a desire to be promoted to president of basketball operations after GM Nico Harrison was fired. The Hall of Fame point guard was drafted by the Mavs in 94. He also played a critical role in the franchise's lone championship in 2011. As head coach, Kidd took the Mavs to the 22 Western Conference Finals and the 24 NBA Finals.
2: That's Fox's Jay Berman.
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0: A company in Texas, one step closer to potentially bringing back extinct birds.
5: The research is similar to what they did in Jurassic Park. Colossal Biosciences claims it created a reusable titanium egg lined with a bioengineered membrane that mimics a natural shell. The company adds it's been able to hatch live chicks from the faux eggs for the first time. It's a breakthrough that could improve hatch rates for endangered birds. The tech could also allow scientists to revive long extinct birds like the dodo or giant moa. Colossal Biosciences is pursuing a moa revival project, but so far, there's no word on plans to bring back any other long extinct animals.
0: That's Fox's Tom Graham. WHIO News Time 611.
6: And this is Miami Valley's Morning News. I'm Larry Hansgen. Our 5-day extended forecast, something that we are proud to present to you four times an hour each morning. 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They were started by Charles Larrick, who was a well-known fixture in the Dayton community for over 50 years, his family continuing the tradition. Stop in at 23 McOil Avenue, just off 35 and Smithfield Road. And here's Storm Center 7 meteorologist Brittley Ritz.
7: Showers and maybe a rumble of thunder throughout your morning hours, then more scattered to light drizzle throughout the afternoon as our temperatures fall from the upper 60s down into the 50s by the end of the day. You'll wake up tomorrow morning to a low in the 40s, hit a high of 68 tomorrow afternoon with partly cloudy skies. Then the rain returns on Friday with a high of 69. 75 on Saturday, 77 on Sunday. Both days, we have the chance for scattered thunderstorms.
6: Well, our live Doppler 7 radar is showing a very heavy rain still lingering in the area, and particularly in Greene and Clark counties and pockets of heavy rain elsewhere. We've got pretty much everyone's getting wet. We got 69 in Springfield, 68 at Wright-Patt, 67 at Dayton Severe Weather Station.
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9: Starting to get a little busy out there. Be careful with this heavy rain. Just had a crash reported southbound 75 around Edwin C. Moses Boulevard coming out of Dayton into Moraine. Looks like we may have one lane blocked. The delay is not anything serious right now. Delay also not too serious here in Englewood. There's a crash on eastbound 70 near the Taywood Road overpass just before you get to State Route 48. Part of the right lane's blocked. And in Greene County, Route 68 is closed at Waynesville-Jamestown Road due to utility lines down. A tree is blocking North Riverview Avenue in Miamisburg, north of State Route 725. With traffic every 10 minutes, I'm Jake Magnata, WHIO Triple Team Traffic.
6: Chase Burns struck out 9 as the Reds snapped a 3-game slide with a 4-1 win over the Phillies. Guardians won at Detroit 4-3. Alfredo Duno homered in the Dragons 11-2 romp at Fort Wayne. And a hit-and-run driver that seriously injured a jogger is facing some serious charges. That story in 2 minutes. 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
13: For This Week in History, I'm Ron Otto. May 18th, 1980, Mount St. Helens in Washington State erupts, killing 57 people and causing over $1 billion in damage.
14: In 1 week, this volcano has jolted itself into a level of activity that usually takes several months.
13: May 18th, 1952, the king of country music, George Strait, is born.
15: Amarillo by morning, Amarillo is where I'll be.
13: Several celebrities calling May 21st a birthday. Mr. T in 1952.
16: And I pity the fool that tries to get in my way.
13: The Notorious B.I.G. 1972. And Buffalo Bills quarterback Josh Allen in 1996. May 22nd, 1992. Johnny Carson signs off from The Tonight Show.
17: Wouldn't it be funny, I thought, instead of showing up tonight, put on a rerun.
13: May 23rd, 2016. Actress Amber Heard files for divorce from Johnny Depp. For This Week in History, I'm Ron Otto.
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6: 616, I'm Larry Hansgen, 67 degrees in Dayton. Big three things you need to know. We got showers off and on today. Temperatures falling into the 50s by day's end. Cops still looking for a motive in the San Diego mosque shooting. And our top story, the search for a man missing in the Stillwater River near the Englewood Dam resumes today.
0: The Englewood fire chief telling us they do not believe that man is still alive. A woman who was with him when he went into the water called 911 Monday night.
19: Yeah, there was a bystander that witnessed the male go in the river, and he did not surface, so she immediately called 911.
2: The chief says they will continue to search the river as long as water conditions are safe for crews.
0: Firefighters racing to put out large fires in Southern California's Simi Valley.
20: This wind-driven fire has just exploded in size as it burns along steep hillsides here in Southern California. It broke in the Simi Valley area, forced thousands of people to evacuate and thousands more to consider getting out of harm's way, including this man who just moved into his house over the weekend.
21: We're going to stay here till the fire reached the house, and then we're going to just run away if we can't save it.
20: Crews are racing to battle the flames before the winds pick up again. Officials in Ventura County, where the Sandy Fire is burning, say they have the resources that they need.
0: That's Fox's Christina Coleman. No injuries have been reported.
2: Now to Miami Township, a man accused in a hit and run involving a jogger now facing charges.
13: Cops say 42-year-old Scott Schnabel hit the jogger with his SUV without slowing down on Neimark Drive in February. The jogger was taken to Kettering Hospital with serious injuries. Schnabel is facing several charges, including OVI.
2: WHIO's Ron Otto reporting Schnabel is due in court June 2nd.
0: Out of Montgomery County, a lake at Possum Creek Metro Park closed for construction as a team works to add a paved loop around the water.
22: This is at Argon Lake, which is no longer open to visitors through the end of July. This closure affects the water and any adjacent trails. The campsite and parking lot will remain open.
0: WHIO Sierra Lawson.
2: President Trump will be delivering the keynote address at the 145th Coast Guard Academy commencement later this morning.
23: The president is congratulating the 2026 class of new Coast Guard officers graduating from the academy in New London, Connecticut. He last spoke there in 2017, telling cadets, "You have to put your head down and fight, fight, fight, and you can't let the critics and the naysayers get in the way of your dreams." It's not open to the general public. Cadets can get tickets to give out. President Trump gave commencement addresses last year at the West Point United States Military Academy and at the University of Alabama.
2: That's Fox's Chris Foster reporting. 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
6: I'm Larry Hansgen. 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Here's Storm Center 7 meteorologist Brittany Ritz.
1: Showers and maybe a rumble of thunder throughout your morning hours, then more scattered to light drizzle throughout the afternoon as our temperatures fall from the upper 60s down into the 50s by the end of the day. You'll wake up tomorrow morning to a low in the 40s, hit a high of 68 tomorrow afternoon with partly cloudy skies. Then the rain returns on Friday with a high of 69. 75 on Saturday, 77 on Sunday. Both days, we have the chance for scattered thunderstorms.
6: Well, our live Doppler 7 radar is showing a very heavy rain tracking through the area, with the heaviest right now southern Clark County, northern Greene County, but some pretty good downpours as well. Eastern Montgomery, Miami, much of Champaign counties. We've got 69 in Springfield, 67 in Kettering, and 67 at Dayton Severe Weather Station.
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9: Recent crash southbound 75 at Edwin C. Moses Boulevard coming out of Dayton into Moraine. Looks like a lane, maybe two lanes blocked. Police are already here. Only a delay to Route 35, so you'll need an extra 5 minutes at the moment. If you are in Englewood, there is a crash. Minor delay with this on eastbound 70 at the Taywood Road overpass just before you get to State Route 48. Part of that right lane is blocked. And in Greene County, Route 68 is closed due to utility lines down at Waynesville-Jamestown Road. With traffic every 10 minutes, I'm Jake Magnata, WHIO Triple Team Traffic.
6: 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It's our in-depth impact story in 3 minutes. 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
7: I'm Ron Otto with my sports rundown. The Sunday before Memorial Day is arguably the biggest day on the motorsports calendar, but it's not what it used to be. Just last year, you could start watching racing around 9 in the morning and not stop until 11 p.m. or even midnight. Not anymore. The powers that be at Formula One saw fit to move the Monaco Grand Prix to June 7th. It's not the best race, but seeing those cars go whipping through the beautiful city-state of Monaco was worth the watch. But we still have the Indianapolis 500 on free TV. NASCAR's Coke 600 on Sunday evening is another story. It's one of stock car racing's biggest events, and unless you plan to go to Charlotte to see the race in person, you'll have to be a subscriber to Prime Video to watch it. Luckily, my wife is addicted to Amazon, so I'll be seeing it. But what about the fans that can't plunk down even more money to see that and the four subsequent races on the Cup Series schedule? At least we can still watch the Indy 500 without a subscription, for now. I'm Ron Otto, and that's my sports rundown.

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5: Good morning, I'm Larry Hansgen. A Hagman, New York man recently showed up to bail pick up his friend who had been released from custody for a DUI. Anton Gliona was there to drive his pal home, but he got cuffed after failing several standardized field sobriety tests. We got 67 degrees at 625.
6: 25 minutes after 6 o'clock.
7: I'm Will Taylor.
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7: Many of us get unwanted texts, emails, or phone calls that end up being attempts to scam you out of money. Yesterday, the House Select Committee on China looked at the issue and how it affects our national security.
8: Michigan Republican John Molinar said that in 2024, Americans lost $10 billion to these scams.
9: They are part of a distributed ecosystem of fraud, human trafficking, cybercrime, and illicit finance that has evolved into a national security challenge for the United States.
8: Aaron West is a transnational organized crime specialist.
10: American household wealth is being extracted at industrial scale and is flowing through criminal ecosystems tied to hostile state influence and regional instability. This is not simply fraud, this is national security.
8: She said that Congress needs to treat it as such.
7: That's Fox's Kevin Uretsky reporting. WHIO News Time, 626.
5: And this is Miami Valley's Morning News. 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
11: Wow. 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But the politicians are all listening just to the lobbyists. And let me tell you the consequences. In Missouri recently, politicians ignored the wishes of their voters, and those politicians got voted out almost immediately. 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The data centers come with them huge money, huge political contributions. 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This is Clark Howard.
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12: 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Friday 11 to 10, Saturday 10 to 10 and Sunday 10 to 6. Heritage Day is going on. That's going to be this Sunday over at Carroll Lawn Park. Dayton Philharmonic's going to be performing a free concert. The event's going to begin at noon and it's going to run through 9. The Wedding Singer is happening this weekend over at Locke Media. You remember the Adam Sandler, Drew Barrymore movie? That is the one. That show's going to include a buffet dinner. 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Movies top of the box office this weekend include Michael, The Devil Wears Prada 2, and Obsession. 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
5: Good morning. It's 6:30. I'm Larry Hansgen. Welcome to Miami Valley's Morning News. We are live on Wednesday, May 20th. We got 67 degrees in Dayton. Here are the big three things you need to know. Got showers off and on today. Temperatures falling into the 50s by day's end. Facebook's parent company, Meta, is beginning mass layoffs today. And our top local story today, crews will again search the Stillwater River for a missing man.
17: A witness saw him go into the river last night, but did not see him come back out of the water.
6: That's News Center 7's Gabrielle Enright. Now, we were able to speak with officials yesterday who told us the weather forced them to call off their search.
18: We've got rising waters on the river and a lot of debris floating down the river. So, again, we became to a point this afternoon where it was no longer safe for our crews to operate on the river. And we called the search off for today, again, with the intent to resume the search tomorrow morning.
7: The Englewood Fire Chief tells us they do not believe the man is still alive.
6: However, he says they will continue to search the river today as long as water conditions are safe for crews.
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6: More rain in the forecast. I'm Storm Center 7 meteorologist Brittley Ritz. I'll let you know when we'll deal with the wettest days and how much rain you can expect.
19: Have a crash on southbound 75 at Edwin C. Moses Boulevard in Dayton. Seeing high water on the ramp from eastbound 35 to northbound 75 in Dayton. And a crash on eastbound 70 is at the Taywood Road overpass in Englewood just before you get to State Route 48. With traffic every 10 minutes, I'm Jake Magnano, WHIO Triple Team Traffic.
5: I'm Larry Hansgen, and this is Miami Valley's Morning News.
6: I'm Brittany Otto.
7: I'm Will Taylor.
6: Out of Montgomery County, a judge entered a not guilty plea for a man accused of endangering and abusing children.
20: The judge did this because Stephanus Golden did not answer the judge's question. Golden and his girlfriend Heather Pippen are in jail because Dayton investigators said both abused her seven children. Police said Golden used belts and paddles to beat the kids.
6: That's News Center 7's James Brown.
7: Now to Clark County, the state giving more than $100,000 to the Springfield Police Department to help reduce crime.
17: The Ohio Office of Criminal Justice Services is giving the department the money. During a meeting tonight, Springfield's police chief talked about what she plans to do with it.
21: What this grant will do, it'll give us the opportunity to identify trends and patterns, address and reduce violent crime in our community, essentially through data-driven analysis.
17: With the grant, the city will partner with Ohio State University to look at data identifying environmental factors that contribute to crime.
7: That's News Center 7's Gabrielle Enright.
6: The Brookville City Clerk of Council announcing her retirement.
22: Kim Duncan will be saying goodbye at the end of the month following 35 years of service. It is currently unclear who her replacement will be. The City Council is hosting an open house for the public to congratulate Kim on May 29th. This happening at the Brookville Firehouse on Upper Lewisburg Road from 1 p.m. to 3 p.m.
6: That's WHIO Sierra Lawson.
7: Mass layoffs begin today at Facebook parent company Meta as the company plans to shift to more artificial intelligence.
23: Meta plans to lay off roughly 10% of its workforce today as part of a broader restructuring tied to CEO Mark Zuckerberg's effort to remake the company around AI tools and autonomous agents, according to an internal memo obtained by Reuters, that the company plans to transfer roughly 7,000 employees into new AI roles. The shakeup, along with previous transfers and roles coal eliminations will ultimately affect about 20% of Meta's workforce, according to the memo, as Meta pours billions of dollars into an intensifying AI competition with OpenAI, Google, and Microsoft.
7: That's Fox's Jeff Manasso.
6: A local blood bank is teaming up with the Dayton Dragons today.
7: The Versity Blood Center of Ohio is inviting people to Day Air Ballpark to boost its local blood supply from noon to 6 p.m. Wednesday. Donors will earn some exclusive giveaways, including free Dragons tickets and other merchandise.
6: WHIO's Ron Otto reporting. It'll be the first of four hosted by Versity and the Dayton Dragons.
7: John Krasinski back as Jack Ryan in a new film from Amazon.
0: Tom Clancy's Jack Ryan Ghost War sees John Krasinski back in the role in the feature film streaming on Amazon Prime. A covert mission unravels a deadly conspiracy, forcing Ryan to confront a rogue black ops unit. Jack reunites with CIA operative Mike November, played by Michael Kelly, and former boss James Greer, Wendell Pierce.
1: God, I miss this.
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7: That's Fox's Michelle Polino, WHIO News Time, 635.
5: I'm Larry Hansgen, and this is Miami Valley's Morning News. 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
3: You know, it wasn't my choice, wasn't my date. I think that's why I didn't come all at once. And one or two elements came to me like, what about this, what about that? And then we've had meetings over the last few months. And recently, it all just gelled. It's not written, but I know what I want to end up. And luckily, it looks like it's going to.
5: And Colbert says he will continue to do a show on OnlyFans. Well, still to come here on Miami Valley's Morning News, the man accused of killing Charlie Kirk is due in court today. We've got that story in 2 minutes. 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
24: This is Dayton's only weather, traffic, and news station. 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Miami Valley's morning news continues on WHIO.
5: Morning, I'm Larry Hansgen. On Wall Street, the Dow closed down 322 points at 49,363. At 67 degrees now at 639.
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7: I'm Will Taylor.
6: I'm Brittany Otto. Now to Huber Heights, firefighters battling an early morning house fire. Crews showed up to a home on Stonehurst Drive just before 4 this morning. The front right side of the house was damaged. No word yet on any injuries, but of course we'll continue to update this story as we learn more.
7: Witnesses took to the stand yesterday to describe what they saw when two men argued over grass clippings.
4: Tanner Staggs was shot and killed after getting into an argument about the grass clippings on Travis Jackson's car. Staggs' co-workers described that argument between the two men as matching each other's attitude before Jackson pulled the trigger. A neighbor also testified, saying she didn't see the argument, but did see Jackson pull a gun.
8: And next thing I know, he aimed a gun, and one of the workers, I'm not sure which one, screamed out, "Don't shoot," and he shot.
9: And where were you when you saw that?
8: I was sitting there on my front porch, and I was terrified.
4: We're told one member of the landscaping crew may take the stand as a defense witness before the trial wraps up.
7: That's News Center 7's Letitia Perry.
6: The suspected shooter in the assassination of Charlie Kirk appeared in court yesterday for his pretrial hearing.
10: Tyler Robinson's lawyers spent much of today's hearing blasting prosecutors for talking to the media in violation, the defense argued, of a gag order. At issue here is an ATF ballistics report that sparked something of a frenzy. Media stories quoting a defense filing erroneously said the bullet recovered from Charlie Kirk's autopsy did not match the rifle tied to Robinson, and that the prosecution's case was therefore flawed. In fact, that ATF report said a match was, quote, inconclusive because the bullet had shattered into many fragments. Prosecutors say they had to set the record straight to protect their client, the state of Utah.
6: That's Fox's Claudia Cowan.
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7: Kansas City Chiefs receiver Rashee Rice has been sentenced to 30 days in jail.
12: Rice tested positive for marijuana, which is in violation of the terms of his probation for his role in a crash that left multiple people injured on a Dallas highway 2 years ago. He was ordered to go to jail immediately as part of his original 30-day sentence. That for the third-degree felony of racing and causing bodily injury. Rice had received deferred adjudication after pleading guilty in July. The case would have been dismissed if he had completed the probation. The incident led to the NFL suspending Rice 6 games last season for violating the league's personal conduct policy.
7: That's Fox's Jay Berman. WHIO News Time, 6:41.
5: I'm Larry Hansgen. This is Miami Valley's Morning News. Let's take a look ahead with the 5-day forecast. 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Here's Storm Center 7 meteorologist Brittany Ritz.
13: Showers and maybe a rumble of thunder throughout your morning hours, then more scattered to light drizzle throughout the afternoon as our temperatures fall from the upper 60s down into the 50s by the end of the day. You'll wake up tomorrow morning to a low in the 40s, hit a high of 68 tomorrow afternoon with partly cloudy skies. Then the rain returns on Friday with a high of 69. 75 on Saturday, 77 on Sunday. Both days, we have the chance for scattered thunderstorms.
5: Now, our live Doppler 7 radar shows rain continuing to track through the area. I'll tell you where it's not raining right now is in southern Butler, southern Warren County. Elsewhere, we're seeing rain and the heaviest of the downpours now just in the far eastern edges of Clark and Champaign counties. We've got 66 in Springfield, 68 in Xenia, 67 at Dayton Severe Weather Station.
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5: An update with Jake Magnata.
19: Had a lot of accidents on the interstates just within the last 15 minutes. Be very careful this morning. We have an accident southbound 75 at Edwin C. Moses Boulevard. No lanes blocked. Reports of high water on the ramp eastbound 35 to 75 north in Dayton. Be careful. Had a crash southbound 75 recently south of I-70 coming out of Vandalia. It's on the left side of the road. There's an accident on northbound 75 at State Route 725 in Miami Township on the right side of the road. on 675, a crash just past I-75 and just before you get to State Route 725. This also on the right side. We still have this accident on eastbound 70 in Englewood at the Taywood Road overpass just before you get to Main Street on the right side of the road. With traffic every 10 minutes, I'm Jake Magnano, WHIO Triple Team Traffic.
5: 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And still to come on Miami Valley's Morning News. Well, we now know more about that bone found by a Dayton homeowner doing yard work. That story coming up in 2 minutes. 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
5: Good morning, I'm Larry Hansgen. This is Miami Valley's Morning News. We got 67 degrees at 647. Big three things you need to know. Showers off and on today. Temperatures falling into the 50s by day's end. The U.S. expected to indict Cuban President Raul Castro. In our top story, search crews returned to the area around the Englewood Reservoir this morning.
6: Yeah, this after a man went missing in the Stillwater River Monday night. News Center 7's Letitia Perry.
4: We spoke with the Englewood fire chief, who says they do not believe the man is still alive.
7: Today's wet weather could be an issue, but the chief says they will continue to search the river as long as water conditions are safe for crews.
6: The Montgomery County Coroner's Office has updated us on the bone a woman found in her backyard. That bone found at a home on Sandalwood Drive in Dayton Friday. A woman found it while she was outside doing yard work. The coroner's office tells us the bone is not from a person.
7: A Northern Montgomery County Police Department hoping a new tool will slow down drivers.
18: In Clay Township, All Traffic Solutions Give Back Program awarded the department enough money so it could purchase radar monitors.
20: If we actually had an officer stop someone going 127 miles an hour. We had another one going 97 miles an hour.
18: The department has also put up neighborhood crime signs. Ohio is one of the top three worst states when it comes to speeding tickets.
7: That's News Center 7's James Brown.
6: A woman arrested at Cedar Point Sunday after someone found a small puppy locked up inside her car.
7: Sandusky police say a German Shepherd puppy was curled up on the rear passenger side floorboard, and the heat index at the time was 85 degrees. Park maintenance was able to get into the car and rescue it. According to a police report, the dog was in the car for over 3 hours.
6: That's WHIO's Ron Otto reporting. The woman now facing a misdemeanor charge. WHIO News Time 6:49.
5: I'm Larry Hanskin. 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Here's Storm Center 7 meteorologist Brittany Ritz.
13: Showers and maybe a rumble of thunder throughout your morning hours, then more scattered to light drizzle throughout the afternoon as our temperatures fall from the upper 60s down into the 50s by the end of the day. You'll wake up tomorrow morning to a low in the 40s, hit a high of 68 tomorrow afternoon with partly cloudy skies. Then the rain returns on Friday with a high of 69. 75 on Saturday, 77 on Sunday. Both days, we have the chance for scattered thunderstorms.
5: Now, our live Doppler 7 radar is showing rain continuing to track through the area, although the heaviest is now focused on Greene, Clark, and Champaign counties. We've got 66 in Springfield, 66 in Piqua, and 68 at Dayton Severe Weather Station.
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5: An update with Jake Magnotta.
19: A lot of accidents on the highways, minor delays with all of these. First one is southbound 75 at Edwin C. Moses Boulevard in Dayton's on the right side. High water on the ramp from eastbound 35 to 75 north in Dayton. Be careful taking the ramp. On southbound 75, south of I-70, left lane's blocked. Traffic slow coming out of Vandalia. Right side of the road in Miami Township, there's a crash on northbound 75, just past State Route 725. Right side of the road as well in Miami Township, 675 north past I-75, a crash. Still have an accident eastbound 70 before Main Street in Englewood. Right lane's blocked, and just seeing now there's a crash in Riverside, westbound 35, west of Woodman Drive. With traffic every 10 minutes, I'm Jake Magnotta, WHIO Triple Team Traffic.
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5: Good morning, I'm Larry Hansgen. This is Miami Valley's morning news on a wet Wednesday after a stormy Tuesday night. We've had some lingering showers move through here this morning. Temperatures are going to cool down into the 50s later on. Right now, 67 degrees, 655. According to a new article by WFMD, the top five best-tasting pizza chains are, in ascending order, at number five, Marco's Pizza, followed by Little Caesars, Papa John's, Domino's, and the number one is Pizza Hut.
13: Hmm.
5: Your thoughts, Brittany Otto?
13: I'm a little surprised by the list, but I guess these are just like the big chains, right?
5: So. Yeah, yeah. But, I mean, top selling I could go with, but... best tasting?
13: Yeah, I don't know.
5: Here again, I think it's always best to go local.
13: Yeah, okay. For sure.
5: Will, you got any thoughts on this?
7: I don't want to hurt anyone's feelings.
5: He won't.
7: Okay. I'm not a big fan of Pizza Hut, Papa John's, Little Caesars. So the other two are Marco's, Domino's. I think those are decent enough places.
5: I like Marco's. I do like Marco's.
13: Mm-hmm.
5: You want to weigh in on this, Dalton? I mean, you're a college guy, so you know pizza is part of your food pyramid.
27: Yes, it is. I completely
5: probably the base of your food pyramid.
27: I completely disagree with Pizza Hut being number one. I think Papa John's, and then Domino's, and then Little Caesars.
5: Okay.
13: Mm, all right.
5: Yeah.
13: I like the black box one from Domino's.
5: Okay.
7: Oh, like the deep or
13: yeah,
7: what's
13: it's like a pan,
7: it?
13: Yeah. Like a
5: oh,
13: pan
5: okay.
13: Pizza. Yeah,
5: I'm not familiar with that. I refuse to eat Pizza Hut because of something they did years ago, which I bear a grudge.
7: Stuffed crust.
5: No, I ordered one for delivery and they didn't show up. And I called back, said, hey, where's the pizza? And they go, you're not home. And I go, yes, I am. And I think you went to the wrong door. So they came back and they didn't come back. And I called again. I said, where's my pizza? They go, you're not home. I said, you call me a liar? And they go, yeah. Okay.
7: Wow. Fired.
5: So, yeah, that's. I'm done with Pizza Hut.
13: Okay.
5: Listen, our top story today, the storms and the weather yesterday created conditions that didn't make it safe for crews to try to recover the body of a man missing in the Stillwater River. That's our top story at 6:58.
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5: Good morning. It's 7 o'clock. I'm Larry Hansgen, and welcome to Miami Valley's Morning News. We are live on Wednesday, May 20th, 67 degrees in Dayton. Here are the big three things you need to know. Got some showers off and on today with temperatures falling into the 50s by day's end. People still getting back online after power went out during last night's storms. And our top local story, emergency crews are heading back to the Stillwater River today, searching for the body of a missing man.
28: We spoke with the Englewood fire chief, who says they do not believe the man is still alive.
6: That's News Center 7's Letitia Perry. Crews say they received a call Monday night when a man and a woman were at the park.
29: Yeah, there was a bystander that witnessed the male go in the river, and he did not surface, so she immediately called 911, and they were there together. So, there was a direct witness bystander that witnessed the event.
7: Today's wet weather could be an issue, but the chief says they will continue to search the river as long as water conditions are safe for crews.
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13: The cold front's through, and now our temperatures are dropping. I'm Storm Center 7 meteorologist Brittley Ritz. We'll talk about how cool we're going to get and when we finally get to warm back up.
19: Right now, monitoring 6 accidents on our highways. These are all creating minor delays. Biggest problem right now, southbound 75. Left lane's blocked just south of I-70 in Vandalia. With traffic every 10 minutes, I'm Jake Magnotta, WHIO Triple Team Traffic.
5: I'm Larry Hansgen, and this is Miami Valley's Morning News.
6: I'm Brittany Otto.
7: I'm Will Taylor.
6: A firefighter's racing to put out large fires in Southern California's Simi Valley.
30: This wind-driven fire has just exploded in size as it burns along steep hillsides here in Southern California. It broke in the Simi Valley area, forced thousands of people to evacuate and thousands more to consider getting out of harm's way, including this man who just moved into his house over the weekend.
31: We're going to stay here till the fire reached the house, and then we're going to just run away if we can't.
0: Stephens.
30: Crews are racing to battle the flames before the winds pick up again. Officials in Ventura County, where the Sandy Fire is burning, say they have the resources that they need.
6: That's Fox's Christina Coleman. No injuries have been reported.
7: Now to Miami Township, a man accused in a hit and run involving a jogger is now facing charges.
1: Cops say 42-year-old Scott Schnabel hit the jogger with his SUV without slowing down on Neimark Drive in February. The jogger was taken to Kettering Hospital with serious injuries. Schnabel is facing several charges, including OVI.
7: WHIO's Ron Otto reporting Schnabel is due in court on June 2nd.
6: Out of Montgomery County, a lake at Possum Creek Metro Park closed for construction as a team works to add a paved loop around the water.
2: This is at Argon Lake, which is no longer open to visitors through the end of July. This closure affects the water and any adjacent trails. The campsite and parking lot will remain open.
6: That's WHIO Sierra Lawson.
7: President Trump will be delivering the keynote address at the 145th Coast Guard Academy commencement later this morning.
3: The president is congratulating the 2026 class of new Coast Guard officers graduating from the academy in New London, Connecticut. He last spoke there in 2017, telling cadets, you have to put your head down and fight, fight, fight, and you can't let the critics and the naysayers get in the way of your dreams. It's not open to the general public. Cadets can get tickets to give out. President Trump gave commencement addresses last year at the West Point United States Military Academy and at the University of Alabama.
7: That's Fox's Chris Fox.

0: I'm Larry Hanskin. This is Miami Valley's Morning News. And as Dayton basketball coach Anthony Grant prepares to coach the U.S. 18 and under national team, I talked to him this week about putting together the roster for the upcoming Flyers season. Three true freshmen, six players from the transfer portal. And he said while addressing certain needs and finding players who'd be the right fit, a lot of recruiting now in the age of revenue sharing, NIL, and the portal, well, it all comes down to the marketplace.
1: It makes it somewhat an unknown, you know, just in terms of what will be available to you based on, you know, what you have in terms of your ability to spend money and then what the market demands, you know, to fill your needs.
0: Now, Dayton players, new and returning, are expected to be arriving on campus the first week in June. And still to come on Miami Valley's Morning News, a previously extinct bird making a comeback. That story in 2 minutes. WHIO News Time is 7:06.
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4: 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Heritage Day is going on. That's going to be this Sunday over at Carroll Lawn Park. Dayton Philharmonic's going to be performing a free concert. The event's going to begin at noon, and it's going to run through 9. The Wedding Singer is happening this weekend over at Locke Media. You remember the Adam Sandler, Drew Barrymore movie? That is the one. That show's going to include a buffet dinner. 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
0: Good morning. I'm Larry Hanskin. Less than an hour away from a chance to you to win $1,000 in the WHIO payroll payout contest. 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
10: I'm Brittany Otto. Well, we're looking ahead to some wet days around the Miami Valley.
12: The severe weather risk is gone, but we're still holding on to the rain. In fact, a very active next 7 days here across the Miami Valley. We have steady rain throughout the front half of today, then more scattered to light drizzle throughout the afternoon. Rain chances moving back in on Friday after a break on Thursday, then scattered storm chances Saturday, Sunday, Monday, and even into Tuesday, we have that opportunity. Now through Saturday, we're talking about another 1 to 2 inches of rain. Yesterday alone, we picked up roughly about 1 inch to 3 inches of rain. Those are estimated rainfall totals.
10: Storm Center 7 meteorologist Brittley Rich. She'll have more in her 5-day forecast in minutes.
11: Voters in several states picked the candidates that will move on to the November midterm election.
13: President Trump backed Congressman Andy Barr, winning the Republican nomination to fill the seat of longtime Kentucky Senator Mitch

0: McConnell, who will retire in January. In the battleground state of Pennsylvania, Democratic Governor Josh Shapiro and Republican Stacey Garrity will face off in November after both won their uncontested primaries. And Georgia Lieutenant Governor Burt Jones, who was endorsed by President Trump, and businessman Rick Jackson advancing to a June GOP runoff to replace Governor Brian Kemp, who is term limited.
1: That's Fox's Kristen Goodwin.
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3: The Dallas Mavericks parting ways with head coach Jason Kidd.
4: New team president Masai Ujiri and owner Patrick Dumont reached the decision this week to move on. Kidd had 4 years and over $40 million left on his deal. According to reports, Kidd had expressed a desire to be promoted to president of basketball operations after GM Nico Harrison was fired. The Hall of Fame point guard was drafted by the Mavs in 94. He also played a critical role in the franchise's lone championship in 2011. As head coach, Kidd took the Mavs to the 22 Western Conference Finals and the 24 NBA Finals.
3: That's Fox's Jay Berman. 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
5: I'm Larry Hanskin. This is Miami Valley's Morning News. As we take a look at our five-day forecast now, it's sponsored by Larry's Warehouse Outlet, where they invite you to visit the 25,000-square-foot showroom and warehouse at 23 McOil Avenue, just off U.S. 35 in Dayton, open Monday through Friday, 9 a.m. to 6 p.m. And here's Storm Center 7 meteorologist Brittley Ritz.
6: Showers and maybe a rumble of thunder throughout your morning hours, then more scattered to light drizzle throughout the afternoon as our temperatures fall from the upper 60s down into the 50s by the end of the day. You'll wake up tomorrow morning to a low in the 40s, hit a high of 68 tomorrow afternoon with partly cloudy skies. Then the rain returns on Friday with a high of 69. 75 on Saturday, 77 on Sunday. Both days, we have the chance for scattered thunderstorms.
5: Well, our live Doppler 7 radar shows the area still being blanketed with rain, with a couple of exceptions right now. Much of Warren County and the far southeastern portion of Montgomery County rain-free momentarily, for the time being. We've got 69 in Springfield, 68 in Xenia, and 67 at Dayton Severe Weather Station.
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8: Barry's still monitoring about six crashes on the highways. We have accidents on every single highway right now. We'll talk about I-75 first. Biggest problem, probably an extra 10 minutes going to be needed, or you can always reroute to North Dixie Drive. Southbound 75, south of I-70 in Vandalia, a crash blocking the left two lanes. There's a backup to Route 40. In the Dayton area, we have an accident southbound 75 at Edwin C. Moses. No lanes are blocked. Also, if you're about to take the ramp eastbound 35 to 75 north in Dayton, there is high water on the ramp. Be careful. Down in Miami Township on northbound 75, there's a crash on the far right side of the road at 725. No delay through here. On 675, one accident. It's also in Miami Township. Northbound 675, just past I-75 in the right shoulder. On I-70, there is about an extra 5 minutes going to be needed. Eastbound 70, the Taywood Road overpass, this crash in the right shoulder. So just before State Route 48. And then finally on 35 West in Riverside, past Woodman Drive, a crash in the left lane. With traffic every 10 minutes, I'm Jake Magnano, WHIO Triple Team Traffic.
5: Chase Burns struck out nine as the Reds snapped a three-game slide with a 4-1 win over the Phillies. Guardians won at Detroit 4-3. Alfredo Duno homered in the Dragons 11-2 romp at Fort Wayne. And a man in court refuses to make a plea. That story in 2 minutes, WHIO News Time, 7:14.
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9: I am so grateful to the men and women of this great country who have worn the uniform of the U.S. military and served our country, put their lives in danger at various times during their career in the military. And now, how are we rewarding them? You're not going to believe this. The Department of Veterans Affairs has changed the rules to make it easier for a lender to foreclose and put a veteran out on the street on a VA loan than someone in virtually any other kind of home loan out there. This is an outrage. Why would the federal government choose to make it ultra easy to put vets out on the street homeless? This must be fixed.
2: 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This is a WHIO payroll payout alert. $1,000 coming up at 8 a.m.
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4: 717, I'm Larry Hansgen, 67 degrees in Dayton. Big three things you need to know. Showers off and on today. Temperatures falling into the 50s by day's end. Cops still looking for a motive in the San Diego mosque shooting. And our top story, the search for a man missing in the Stillwater River near the Englewood Dam resumes today.
5: Yeah, the Englewood fire chief telling us that they do not believe the man is still alive. A woman who was with him when he went into the water called 911 Monday night.
6: Yeah, there was a bystander that witnessed the male go in the river, and he did not surface, so she immediately called 911.
7: The chief says they will continue to search the river as long as water conditions are safe for crews.
5: Out of Montgomery County, a judge entered a not guilty plea for a man accused of endangering and abusing children.
8: The judge did this because Stephanus Golden did not answer the judge's question. Golden and his girlfriend, Heather Pippen, are in jail because Dayton investigators said both abused her seven children. Police said Golden used belts and paddles to beat the kids.
5: That's News Center 7's James Brown.
7: To Clark County, where the state is giving more than $100,000 to the Springfield Police Department to help reduce crime.
9: The Ohio Office of Criminal Justice Services is giving the department the money. During a meeting tonight, Springfield's police chief talked about what she plans to do with it.
10: What this grant will do, it'll give us the opportunity to identify trends and patterns, address and reduce violent crime in our community, essentially through data-driven analysis.
9: With the grant, the city will partner with Ohio State University to look at data identifying environmental factors that contribute to crime.
7: That's News Center 7's Gabrielle Enright.
5: The Brookville City Clerk of Council announcing her retirement.
11: Tim Duncan will be saying goodbye at the end of the month following 35 years of service. It is currently unclear who her replacement will be. The City Council is hosting an open house for the public to congratulate Kim on May 29th. This happening at the Brookville Firehouse on Upper Lewisburg Road from 1 p.m. to 3 p.m.
5: That's WHIO's Sierra Lawson. WHIO News Time is 7:19.
4: 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Here's Storm Center 7 meteorologist Brittany Ritz.
12: Showers and maybe a rumble of thunder throughout your morning hours, then more scattered to light drizzle throughout the afternoon as our temperatures fall from the upper 60s down into the 50s by the end of the day. You'll wake up tomorrow morning to a low in the 40s, hit a high of 68 tomorrow afternoon with partly cloudy skies. Then the rain returns on Friday with a high of 69. 75 on Saturday, 77 on Sunday. Both days, we have the chance for scattered thunderstorms.
4: Well, our live Doppler 7 radar shows rain continuing to track through the area with the heaviest of the showers almost out of our area right now, but still some pretty good downpours still lingering eastern Greene, Clark, Champaign counties. We've got 68 in Springfield, 65 in Troy, 67 at Dayton Severe Weather Station.
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14: Larry, within the last 5 minutes, we actually had three crashes on the highways clear up, one of them being eastbound 70 near the exit to State Route 48 in Englewood, so that delay is starting to disappear. Still have a few accidents if you're on southbound 75 coming out of Vandalia, just south of I-70. The left two lanes are blocked because of a crash, so we have a delay to about Route 40. You can always take Dixie Drive instead to avoid that. If you're in Dayton, no lanes are blocked with this accident, southbound 75 at Edwin C. Moses Boulevard. If you're about to take the ramp eastbound 35 to 75 north in Dayton, there is high water on the ramp. Be careful. And 675 north, still seeing this accident on northbound 675 just past I-75. With traffic every 10 minutes, I'm Jake Magnotta, WHIO Triple Team Traffic.
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3: For This Week in History, I'm Ron Otto. May 18, 1980, Mount St. Helens in Washington State erupts, killing 57 people and causing over $1 billion in damage.
4: In 1 week, this volcano has jolted itself into a level of activity that usually takes several months.
3: May 18, 1952, the king of country music, George Strait, is born.
5: Amarillo by morning, Amarillo's where I'll be.
3: Several celebrities calling May 21st a birthday. Mr. T in 1952.
6: And I pity the fool that tries to get in my way.
3: The Notorious B.I.G. 1972. And Buffalo Bills quarterback Josh Allen in 1996. May 22nd, 1992, Johnny Carson signs off from The Tonight Show.
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12: Morning, I'm Larry Hansgen. Wyoming has issued a winter storm warning ahead of the Memorial Day weekend. They've received 30 inches of snow in the last day. Over 200 miles of Interstate 80 has been closed. 67 degrees now at 7:25.
13: 25 minutes after 7 o'clock.
14: I'm Will Taylor.
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14: Many of us get unwanted texts, emails, or phone calls that end up being attempts to scam you out of money. Yesterday, the House Select Committee on China looked at the issue and how it affects our national security.
15: Michigan Republican John Muinar said that in 2024, Americans lost $10 billion to these scams.
16: They are part of a distributed ecosystem of fraud, human trafficking, cybercrime, and illicit finance that has evolved into a national security challenge for the United States.
15: Aaron West is a transnational organized crime specialist.
17: American household wealth is being extracted at industrial scale and is flowing through criminal ecosystems tied to hostile state influence and regional instability. This is not simply fraud, this is national security.
15: She said that Congress needs to treat it as such.
14: That's Fox's Kevin Uretsky reporting. WHIO News Time, 727.
12: I'm Larry Hansgen. This is Miami Valley's Morning News. And here we are on a hump day Wednesday. Now's a good time to start thinking about the weekend and find out what's happening. 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
18: 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And George Thorogood and the Destroyers, that's going to be happening over at the Rose on Friday night. That concert's going to start at 7:30. 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
20: I'm Ron Otto with my sports rundown. The Sunday before Memorial Day is arguably the biggest day on the motorsports calendar, but it's not what it used to be. Just last year, you could start watching racing around 9 in the morning and not stop until 11 p.m. or even midnight. Not anymore. The powers that be at Formula One saw fit to move the Monaco Grand Prix to June 7th. It's not the best race, but seeing those cars go whipping through the beautiful city-state of Monaco was worth the watch. But we still have the Indianapolis 500 on free TV. NASCAR's Coke 600 on Sunday evening is another story. It's one of stock car racing's biggest events, and unless you plan to go to Charlotte to see the race in person, you'll have to be a subscriber to Prime Video to watch it. Luckily, my wife is addicted to Amazon, so I'll be seeing it. But what about the fans that can't plunk down even more money to see that and the 4 subsequent races on the Cup Series schedule? At least we can still watch the Indy 500 without a subscription for now. I'm Ron Otto, and that's my sports rundown.
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12: Good morning. It's 7:30. I'm Larry Hansgen, and welcome to Miami Valley's Morning News. We are live on Wednesday, May 20th. 67 degrees in Dayton. Here are the big three things you need to know. Got showers off and on today. Temperatures falling into the 50s by day's end. Facebook's parent company, Meta, to begin mass layoffs today. And our top local story today, crews will again search the Stillwater River for a missing man.
22: A witness saw him go into the river last night, but did not see him come back out of the water.
13: That's News Center 7's Gabrielle Enright. Now, we were able to speak with officials yesterday who told us the weather had forced them to call off their search.
23: We've got rising waters on the river. And a lot of debris floating down the river. So again, we became to a point this afternoon where it was no longer safe for our crews to operate on the river. And we called the search off for today, again, with the intent to resume the search tomorrow morning.
14: The Englewood Fire Chief tells us they do not believe the man is still alive.
13: However, he says they will continue to search the river today as long as water conditions are safe for crews.
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24: More rain in the forecast. I'm Storm Center 7 meteorologist Brittley Ritz. I'll let you know when we'll deal with the wettest days and how much rain you can expect.
0: A lot of accidents on our highways. Some have recently been cleared. There's still one blocking the left lane of southbound 75 south of I-70 in Vandalia, and one on southbound 75 at Edwin C. Moses Boulevard in Dayton. With traffic every 10 minutes, I'm Jake Magnotta, WHIO Triple Team Traffic.
12: I'm Larry Hansgen. This is Miami Valley's Morning News.
13: I'm Brittany Otto.
14: I'm Will Taylor.
13: Well, the Montgomery County Coroner's Office has updated us on the bone a woman found in her backyard. That bone was found at a home on Sandalwood Drive in Dayton Friday. A woman found it while she was outside doing yard work. The coroner's office telling us that bone is not from a person.
14: A Northern Montgomery County Police Department hoping a new tool will slow down drivers.
1: In Clay Township, All Traffic Solutions Give Back Program awarded the department enough money so it could purchase radar monitors.
4: If we actually had an officer stop someone going 127 miles an hour. We had another one going 97 miles an hour.
1: The department also put up neighborhood crime signs. Ohio is one of the top three worst states when it comes to speeding tickets.
14: That's News Center 7's James Brown.
13: A woman arrested at Cedar Point Sunday after someone found a small puppy locked inside her car.
20: Sandusky police say a German Shepherd puppy was curled up on the rear passenger side floorboard, and the heat index at the time was 85 degrees. Park maintenance was able to get into the car and rescue it. According to a police report, the dog was in the car for over 3 hours.
13: WHIO's Ron Otto reporting the woman now facing a misdemeanor charge.
14: A Greene County High School student will get the chance to serve on a national council.
5: Beaver Creek City Schools announced the Hope Squad National Council has selected Luke Yancey. The Hope Squad is a 50-student group representing schools across 19 states. Council members will serve as mental health advocates. The members will begin their term in June.
14: That's News Center 7's Gabrielle Enright.
13: A famous voice actor, dead at 64.
6: Tom Kane, best known for his roles as Professor Utonium in the Powerpuff Girls and multiple characters in the Star Wars franchise, passed away Monday. A representative for Kane says he suffered from complications following a stroke he had back in 2020. Cartoon Network shared their condolences on social media, saying he'll live in childhood memories forever.
13: That's WHIO Sierra Lawson reporting.
14: Happening today, the Justice Department expected to indict Cuba's former president.
15: Law enforcement sources told Fox News Digital an indictment against ex-Cuban leader Raul Castro is expected to be unsealed. The DOJ did not confirm any legal action, saying it would not comment on rumors, but it did announce a news conference in Miami to honor victims of a 1996 incident where planes carrying Cuban refugees were shot down. 4 people were killed. Acting Attorney General Todd Blanche is expected to be at the press event. Raul Castro, who is 94 years old, is the younger brother of former Cuban dictator Fidel Castro. Specific charges in the indictment have not been officially released.
14: That's Fox's Grinnell Scott reporting. WHIO News Time, 7:35.
12: I'm Larry Hansgen. This is Miami Valley's Morning News. In theaters Friday, The Mandalorian and Grogu, starring Pedro Pascal. Who can remember seeing Return of the Jedi in theaters as a kid?
25: We got the tickets finally, and I remember just staring up at the poster and thinking, I'm going to see it. It's happening. Today it's happening. And then it was that adventure. I love the Ewoks.
26: Yeah.
25: I love that forest, and I love the chase between the trees and
26: magic.
25: And it's just magic. Yeah. It's like being on a ride.
12: Star Wars, The Mandalorian, and Grogu expected to make $160 million worldwide during its upcoming opening weekend at the box office. And still to come on Miami Valley's Morning News, the president's power felt in yesterday's primary elections. That story in 2 minutes. WHIO News Time is 7:36.
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14: I'm Will Taylor.
13: I'm Brittany Otto. Voters in several states pick the candidates that will move on to the November midterm election.
8: President Trump backed Congressman Andy Barr, winning the Republican nomination to fill the seat of longtime Kentucky Senator Mitch McConnell, who will retire in January. In the battleground state of Pennsylvania, Democratic Governor Josh Shapiro and Republican Stacey Garrity will face off in November after both won their uncontested primaries. And Georgia Lieutenant Governor Burt Jones, who was endorsed by President Trump, and businessman Rick Jackson advancing to a June GOP runoff to replace Governor Brian Kemp, who is term limited.
13: That's Fox's Kristen Goodwin.
14: A company in Texas is one step closer to potentially bringing back extinct birds.
9: The research is similar to what they did in Jurassic Park. Colossal Biosciences claims it created a reusable titanium egg lined with a bioengineered membrane that mimics a natural shell. The company adds it's been able to hatch live chicks from the faux eggs for the first time. It's a breakthrough that could improve hatch rates for endangered birds. The tech could also allow scientists to revive long extinct birds like the dodo or giant moa. Colossal Biosciences is pursuing a moa revival project, but so far, there's no word on plans to bring back any other long extinct animals.
14: That's Fox's Tom Graham.
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13: Dallas Mavericks parting ways with head coach Jason Kidd.
15: New team president Masai Ujiri and owner Patrick Dumont reached the decision this week to move on. Kidd had 4 years and over $40 million left on his deal. According to reports, Kidd had expressed a desire to be promoted to president of basketball operations after GM Nico Harrison was fired. The Hall of Fame point guard was drafted by the Mavs in 94. He also played a critical role in the franchise's lone championship in 2011. As head coach, Kidd took the Mavs to the 22 Western Conference Finals and the 24 NBA Finals.
13: That's Fox's Jay Berman. WHIO News Time is 7:41.
12: I'm Larry Hansgen. This is Miami Valley's Morning News as we take a look at our five-day extended forecast now. 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They were started by Charles Larrick, who was a well-known fixture in the Dayton community for over 50 years. His family continuing the tradition. Stop in at 23 McOil Avenue, just off US 35 and Smithville Road. Here's Storm Center 7 meteorologist Brittley Ritz.
24: Showers and maybe a rumble of thunder throughout your morning hours, then more scattered to light drizzle throughout the afternoon as our temperatures fall from the upper 60s down into the 50s by the end of the day. You'll wake up tomorrow morning to a low in the 40s, hit a high of 68 tomorrow afternoon with partly cloudy skies. Then the rain returns on Friday with a high of 69. 75 on Saturday, 77 on Sunday. Both days, we have the chance for scattered thunderstorms.
12: Live Doppler 7 radar is showing the area all but blanketed with rain. Not the heaviest showers that we saw earlier, but still dealing with some wet weather here moving forward. 68 now in Springfield, 65 in Riverside, and 65 at Dayton Severe Weather Station.
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0: There is still a couple backups on 75 South. First one is in Vandalia. This is due to a crash just south of I-70. It's blocking the left two lanes. Still a delay to Route 40, so if you want to avoid that, you can exit here at Route 40. Dixie Drive, you can take that to save some time. In the Dayton area, still an accident southbound 75 at Edwin C. Moses Boulevard. This has created a delay a little past Route 35, so just a few extra minutes needed. Have high water on the ramp eastbound 35 to 75 North. The ramp is open, but you'll just have to be careful. And it looks like we have the ramp 75 south to eastbound 35 closed again this morning. This was after a barrier wall was being replaced yesterday. Looks like today it's taking place as well. With traffic every 10 minutes, I'm Jake Magnotta, WHIO Triple Team Traffic.
12: On Wall Street, the Dow closed down 322 points at 49,363, and a hit-and-run driver that seriously injured a jogger is now facing some serious charges. That story in 2 minutes, WHIO News Time 743.
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16: Here's a look at what's happening around the Miami Valley this week. 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Friday, 11 to 10, Saturday, 10 to 10, and Sunday, 10 to 6. Heritage Day is going on. That's going to be this Sunday over at Carillon Park. Dayton Philharmonic's going to be performing a free concert. The event's going to begin at noon, and it's going to run through 9. The Wedding Singer is happening this weekend over at Lock Media. You remember the Adam Sandler, Drew Barrymore movie? That is the one. That show's going to include a buffet dinner. 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
12: 7:46, I'm Larry Hanskin, 65 degrees in Dayton. Big three things you need to know. We got showers off and on today with temperatures falling into the 50s by day's end. The U.S. expected to indict Cuban President Raul Castro. And our top story, search crews will return to the area around the Englewood Reservoir this morning.
13: Yeah, this after a man went missing in the Stillwater River Monday night. News Center 7's Letitia Perry.
18: We spoke with the Englewood fire chief, who says they do not believe the man is still alive.
14: Today's wet weather could be an issue, but the chief says they will continue to search the river as long as water conditions are safe for crews.
13: At a Miami Township, a man accused in a hit-and-run involving a jogger is now facing charges.
19: Cops say 42-year-old Scott Schnabel hit the jogger with his SUV without slowing down on Neimark Drive in February. The jogger was taken to Kettering Hospital with serious injuries. Schnabel is facing several charges, including OVI.
13: WHIO's Ron Otto reporting Schnabel is doing court June 2nd.
14: To Montgomery County, a lake at Possum Creek Metro Park is closed for construction as a team works to add a paved loop around the water.
6: This is at Argonne Lake, which is no longer open to visitors through the end of July. This closure affects the water and any adjacent trails. The campsite and parking lot will remain open.
14: WHIO's Sierra Lawson reporting.
13: President Trump will be delivering the keynote address at the 145th Coast Guard Academy commencement later this morning.
21: The president is congratulating the 2026 class of new Coast Guard officers graduating from the academy in New London, Connecticut. He last spoke there in 2017, telling cadets, "You have to put your head down and fight, fight, fight. And you can't let the critics and the naysayers get in the way of your dreams." It's not open to the general public. Cadets can get tickets to give out. President Trump gave commencement addresses last year at the West Point United States Military Academy and at the University of Alabama.
13: That's Fox's Chris Foster.
14: Happening this afternoon, veteran organizations across the Miami Valley will host Vets Moving Forward.
22: It's an annual resource and job fair for vets and their families. It goes from 3 to 7 at Wright State University. Montgomery County RTA will provide free transportation. The goal, connect veterans, service providers, resources, and advocates to vets and active military members in our area.
14: That's News Center 7's James Brown.
13: Police still trying to figure out a motive after a shooting at an Islamic center in San Diego.
23: A growing memorial today at San Diego's largest mosque as investigators try to determine exactly why two teenagers who police say were radicalized online shot and killed three people in an ambush that's being investigated as a hate crime. New police scanner audio reveals the moments the shooting unfolded at the mosque.
26: Two white males, white mask. One with an automatic weapon, one with a shotgun.
23: When officers arrived, they found three men dead, all being hailed as heroes. Police say security guard Amin Abdullah engaged the two suspects in a gun battle, while mosque founder Mansour Kaziha and Nadir Awad, the husband of one of the center's teachers, helped distract them. The trio is credited with saving 140 children.
13: That's Fox's Matt Finn. WHIO News Time 7:49.
12: I'm Larry Hanskin. This is Miami Valley's Morning News. 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Here's Storm Center 7 meteorologist Brittany Ritz.
27: Showers and maybe a rumble of thunder throughout your morning hours, then more scattered to light drizzle throughout the afternoon as our temperatures fall from the upper 60s down into the 50s by the end of the day. You'll wake up tomorrow morning to a low in the 40s, hit a high of 68 tomorrow afternoon with partly cloudy skies. Then the rain returns on Friday with a high of 69. 75 on Saturday, 77 on Sunday. Both days, we have the chance for scattered thunderstorms.
12: A live Doppler 7 radar shows much of the area covered with rain this hour. Most of Greene County is rain-free for the time being, but not seeing any of the heavier rain like we saw move through earlier. We got 68 in Springfield, 67 in Bellbrook, and 65 at Dayton Severe Weather Station.
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0: Larry, we still have two accidents on 75 South, both adding an extra 5 to 10 minutes onto our drive. First one is in Vandalia, just south of I-70. Left lanes have been blocked for some time. Still seeing slow traffic to Route 40. If you want to avoid that, you'll have to hop off there at Route 40. South of here in the Dayton area at Edwin C. Moses Boulevard, southbound 75, a crash. I can see tow trucks here, and this delay stretching to about 2nd, 3rd streets in downtown Dayton. If you are about to take the ramp from eastbound 35 to 75 north, in Dayton. This ramp is open, but I can see high water, so be very careful driving on the ramp. Also, the ramp 75 south to eastbound 35 is closed for construction. With traffic every 10 minutes, I'm Jake Magnano, WHIO Triple Team Traffic.
12: 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And we'll tell you what else happened coming up in 3 minutes. 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
12: Good morning. I'm Larry Hansgen. Rain rolling through the area this morning, and our temperatures falling into the 50s by day's end. Right now, 65 degrees at 7:56 on May 20th. It was May 20th, 1954. Bill Haley in the comments released a song that becomes a hit despite being on the B-side of 13 Women. Was that song Blue Suede Shoes, Rock Around the Clock, or Tutti Frutti? Brittany?
13: Rock Around the Clock?
12: Will?
14: Blue Shoes?
12: Okay. Dalton?
2: Tutti Frutti?
12: Jake?
4: Tutti Frutti.
12: Rock Around the Clock. Yeah. That was the first rock and roll song, and it was made famous by being in the soundtrack of a movie, The Blackboard Jungle. Hmm. On May 20th, 1992, Chicago bans what? Saying it's a weapon of terror. Spray paint, BB guns, or ammonia? Will?
14: Ammonia.
12: Dalton?
2: What was the first one?
12: Spray paint.
2: Spray paint.
12: Jake?
4: BB gun.
12: Brittany?
13: Spray paint.
12: Spray paint it is. They said the graffiti was a terrorist attack. On May 20th, 1639, a school in Dorchester, Massachusetts is established. It's the first school in America that has co-ed students, provides textbooks, or is funded by community taxes. Let's start with Dalton.
2: Taxes.
12: Jake?
4: Community taxes.
12: Brittany?
13: Taxes.
12: Will?
14: Co-ed.
12: I should have gone with taxes. That was the right answer. First to be funded by taxes. All right, Brittany in the lead. One up on Dalton. On May 20th, 1802, Scottish photographer David Octavius Hill is born. He is credited with the first photo of a steam locomotive, a woman in a bathing suit, or men drinking beer. Jake, we'll start with you.
4: We'll go with A.
12: A locomotive.
4: Yeah.
12: Brittany?
13: Bathing suit.
12: Will?
14: The beer.
12: Dalton.
2: Beer.
12: It was men drinking beer. So we head to our final question. Dalton and Brittany tied 3 each. Our final question, May 20th, 1874. Levi's jeans are first sold. They cost $2.50 or $13.50 for a dozen. Brittany?
13: 50 cents.
12: Will?
14: $13.50 for a dozen.
12: Dalton.
2: 50 cents.
12: Jake?
4: $2.
12: It was $13.50 a dozen. We ended the tie between Brittany and Dalton. You guys have to play rock, paper, scissors to see who the winner is. Our top story today, the search for a man missing in the Stillwater River resumes this morning. It's 7:58.
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12: Good morning. It's 8:01. I'm Larry Hansgen, and welcome to Miami Valley's Morning News. We are live on Wednesday, May 20th. We've got 63 degrees in Dayton. And here are the big three things you need to know. Showers off and on today. Temperatures falling into the 50s by day's end. Several thousand ended up without power last night in the wake of the storms as people are trying to get back online this morning. And our top local story, emergency crews heading back to the Stillwater River today searching for the body of a missing man.
19: We spoke with the Englewood fire chief who says they do not believe the man is still alive.
13: That's News Center 7's Letitia Perry. Crews say they received a call Monday night when a man and a woman were at the park.
21: Yeah, there was a bystander that witnessed the male go in the river, and he did not surface. So she immediately called 911, and they were there together. So, yeah, there was a direct witness bystander that witnessed the event.
14: Today's wet weather could be an issue, but the chief says they will continue to search the river as long as water conditions are safe for crews.
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22: The cold front's through, and now our temperatures are dropping. I'm Storm Center 7 meteorologist Brittley Ritz. We'll talk about how cool we're going to get and when we finally get to warm back up.
4: Finally, the last of two accidents that we had dealing with on southbound 75 have been cleared up. One was southbound 75 near I-70. The other was southbound 75 at Edwin C. Moses Boulevard. With traffic every 10 minutes, I'm Jake Magnotta, WHIO Triple Team Traffic.
12: I'm Larry Hansgen, and this is Miami Valley's Morning News.
13: I'm Brittany Otto.
14: I'm Will Taylor.
13: Out of Montgomery County, a judge entered a not guilty plea for a man accused of endangering and abusing children.
23: The judge did this because Stephanus Golden did not answer the judge's question. Golden and his girlfriend, Heather Pippen, are in jail because Dayton investigators said both abused her seven children. Police said Golden used belts and paddles to beat the kids.
13: That's News Center 7's James Brown.
14: To Clark County now, where the state is giving more than $100,000 to the Springfield Police Department to help reduce crime.
24: The Ohio Office of Criminal Justice Services is giving the department the money. During a meeting tonight, Springfield's police chief talked about what she plans to do with it.
26: What this grant will do, it'll give us the opportunity to identify trends and patterns, address and reduce violent crime in our community, essentially through data-driven analysis.
24: With the grant, the city will partner with Ohio State University to look at data identifying environmental factors that contribute to crime.
14: That's News Center 7's Gabrielle Enright.
13: The Brookville City Clerk of Council announcing her retirement.
27: Kim Duncan will be saying goodbye at the end of the month following 35 years of service. It is currently unclear who her replacement will be. The City Council is hosting an open house for the public to congratulate Kim on May 29th. This happening at the Brookville Firehouse on Upper Lewisburg Road from 1 p.m. to 3 p.m.
13: That's WHIO Sierra Lawson.
14: Mass layoffs begin today at Facebook parent company Meta as the company plans to shift to using more artificial intelligence.
30: Meta plans to lay off roughly 10% of its workforce today as part of a broader restructuring tied to CEO Mark Zuckerberg's effort to remake the company around AI tools and autonomous agents, according to an internal memo obtained by Reuters, that the company plans to transfer roughly 7,000 employees into new AI roles. The shakeup, along with previous transfers and role eliminations, will ultimately affect about 20% of Meta's workforce, according to the memo, as Meta pours billions of dollars into an intensifying AI competition with open

0: It looks like it's going to.
1: Yeah, and still to come on Miami Valley's Morning News, the man accused of killing Charlie Kirk is due in court today. 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
11: I'm Brittany Otto. Witnesses took to the stand yesterday to describe what they saw when two men argued over grass clippings.
13: Tanner Staggs was shot and killed after getting into an argument about the grass clippings on Travis Jackson's car. Staggs' co-workers described that argument between the two men as matching each other's attitude before Jackson pulled the trigger. A neighbor also testified, saying she didn't see the argument, but did see Jackson pull a gun.
14: And next thing I know, he aimed a gun, and one of the workers, I'm not sure which one, screamed out, "Don't shoot," and he shot.
15: And where were you when you saw that?
14: I was sitting there on my front porch, and I was terrified.
13: We're told one member of the landscaping crew may take the stand as a defense witness before the trial wraps up.
11: That's News Center 7's Letitia Perry.
12: To Huber Heights, firefighters battled an early morning house fire. Crews showed up to a home on Stonehurst Drive just before 4 this morning. The front right side of the house was badly damaged. No word yet on any injuries, but we'll continue to update this story as we learn more.
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11: The suspected shooter in the assassination of Charlie Kirk appeared in court yesterday for his pretrial hearing.
16: Tyler Robinson's lawyers spent much of today's hearing blasting prosecutors for talking to the media in violation, the defense argued, of a gag order. At issue here is an ATF ballistics report that sparked something of a frenzy. Media stories quoting a defense filing erroneously said the bullet recovered from Charlie Kirk's autopsy did not match the rifle tied to Robinson, and that the prosecution's case was therefore flawed. In fact, that ATF report said a match was, quote, inconclusive because the bullet had shattered into many fragments. Prosecutors say they had to set the record straight to protect their client, the state of Utah.
11: That's Fox's Claudia Cowan. WHIO News Time is 8:11.
1: 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They

0: were started by Charles Larrick, who was a well-known fixture in the Dayton community for over 50 years, his family continuing the tradition. Stop in 23 Mackwell Avenue, just off US 35 and Smithville Road. We welcome in Storm Center 7 meteorologist Brittley Ritz.
1: Good morning. Lots of rain out there this morning, and it's, well, lighter at the moment. We'll pick up again throughout the latter part of your morning and into the afternoon. Scattered, but it's there with a rumble of thunder. Nothing severe. Temperatures have dropped, by the way. We already hit our highs around midnight, around 70 degrees. We are in the low 60s and upper 50s as we speak, and many of us will be in the 50s before the day is over with drizzle. Then going into tomorrow morning, a light drizzle, maybe a stray shower left over. Temperatures in the 40s to start. Then we'll gradually clear things out, see some sunshine. We'll call it partly cloudy going into your Thursday with a high temperature of 68 degrees. Friday, 69. Rain chances moving back in. And another area of low pressure to our south that's developing and will slide over top of us. The whole system itself will stall nearby. And that means we keep the rain chance around for your holiday weekend. Saturday and Sunday, we'll hold on to that chance for rain. Now, a lot of that rain will be overnight, Friday into Saturday, but carry on into Saturday afternoon, scattered. More of a scattered opportunity Sunday as temperatures reach back up into the mid-70s, doing the same thing on Monday.
0: Right now, we've got 68 in Springfield with 66 in Xenia, 63 at Dayton Severe Weather Station.
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3: Larry, for the first time in a couple hours, we finally don't have any crashes on the highways. Some issues, though, around the Dayton area. I've had reports of some high water. This typically happens when we get a lot of rain. One is southbound 75 to westbound 35, and then I've heard on the ramp eastbound 35 to northbound 75. And we have a ramp closed for construction again this morning in Dayton, southbound 75 to eastbound 35. If you're near the Springfield area, there was a recent crash at Route 40 and Upper Valley Pike. Looks like some lanes eastbound Route 40 are blocked right now. With traffic every 10 minutes, I'm Jake Magnata, WHIO Triple Team Traffic.
0: Reds beat the Phillies 4-1. Guardians won at Detroit 4-3. And the Dragons on the road crushed Fort Wayne 11-2. And still to come, we now know more about a bone found by a Dayton homeowner doing yard work. That story in 2 minutes, WHIO News Times 8:13.
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5: 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It's called Miami Valley's Morning News, and it's all news, all weather, and all traffic all morning long. 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
0: 8:16, I'm Larry Hansgen. We've got 63 degrees in Dayton. The big three things you need to know. Showers off and on today. Temperatures falling into the 50s by day's end. Cops still looking for a motive in the San Diego mosque shooting. And our top story, the search for a man missing in the Stillwater River near the Englewood Dam, resumes today.
10: The Englewood fire chief tells us they do not believe the man is still alive. A woman who was with him when he went into the water called 911 Monday night.
11: Yeah, there was a bystander that witnessed the male go in the river, and he did not surface, so she immediately called 911.
12: The chief says they will continue to search the river as long as water conditions are safe for crews.
10: The Montgomery County Coroner's Office has updated us on a bone that was found in a woman's backyard. The bone was found at a home on Sandalwood Drive in Dayton Friday. A woman found it while she was outside doing yard work. The coroner's office tells us the bone is not from a person.
12: A Northern Montgomery County Police Department is hoping a new tool will slow down drivers.
13: In Clay Township, All Traffic Solutions Give Back program awarded the department enough money so it could purchase radar monitors.
14: If we actually had an officer stop someone going 127 miles an hour. We had another one going 97 miles an hour.
13: The department has also put up neighborhood crime signs. Ohio is one of the top three worst states when it comes to speeding tickets.
12: That's News Center 7's James Brown.
10: A woman arrested at Cedar Point Sunday after someone found a small puppy locked up inside her car.
15: Sandusky police say a German Shepherd puppy was curled up on the rear passenger side floorboard, and the heat index at the time was 85 degrees. Park maintenance was able to get into the car and rescue it. According to a police report, the dog was in the car for over 3 hours.
10: WHIO's Ron Otto reporting the woman is now facing a misdemeanor charge.
12: A Greene County High School student will get the chance to serve on a national council.
16: Beaver Creek City Schools announced the Hope Squad National Council has selected Luke Yancey. The Hope Squad is a 50-student group representing schools across 19 states. Council members will serve as mental health advocates. The members will begin their term in June.
12: That's News Center 7's Gabrielle Enright.
10: A famous voice actor, dead at 64.
17: Tom Kane, best known for his roles as Professor Utonium in the Powerpuff Girls and multiple characters in the Star Wars franchise, passed away Monday. A representative for Kane says he suffered from complications following a stroke he had back in 2020. Cartoon Network shared their condolences on social media, saying he'll live in childhood memories forever.
10: That's WHIO's Sierra Lawson. WHIO News Time 819.
0: I'm Larry Hansgen. 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And we're with Storm Center 7 meteorologist Brittley Ritz right now. We had quite a bit of rain roll through already.
1: Oh, my goodness. Last 24 hours, some of the Miami Valley picked up over 3 inches of rain. Now, mind you, those are estimated. They're not verified, but it's pretty close. And the rest of us still grabbing on to more rain. In fact, there's a flood advisory that was in effect until 8 o'clock. It's now expired. It was for the southern part of Butler County, but we are okay at the moment. It's just light rain. There'll be some heavier pockets every once in a while, but the roadways are wet and hydroplaning's a problem, so please be very careful. Going into tomorrow morning, you wake up in the 40s. In fact, we've already dropped into the 50s for parts of the valley. That cold front's obviously doing its job. Rainfall, it'll be very isolated tomorrow morning, more of a drizzle, then we'll gradually clear things out and hit a high of 68. On Friday, 69 degrees, more rain moving in, another area of low pressure developing to our south, moving in and installing the whole system over top of us, of course. Rain chances just in time for a holiday weekend. Friday will be one of our better opportunities, lingering into Saturday, then becoming more scattered by the end of Saturday and into Sunday. Holding on to a scattered chance of thunderstorms right now, nothing looks to be severe, but at least our temperatures will be warming back up into the mid-70s throughout your holiday weekend.
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0: And now here's an update with Jake Magnata.
3: Larry, we have some issues with the ramps in Dayton. We have high water on eastbound 35 to 75 north and on southbound 75 to westbound 35. The ramps are open. Just drive carefully. We do have the ramp southbound 75 to eastbound 35 closed. This is for construction again this morning. If you're in Springfield, we have a backup on eastbound Route 40. There's a crash at Upper Valley Pike. Looks like fire blocking eastbound Route 40. So if you're coming off of Route 4, to avoid this, you might want to exit at Lower Valley Pike. And in Dayton, we have a crash on Smithville Road near the McDonald's close to Tuttle Avenue. With traffic every 10 minutes, I'm Jake Magnata, WHIO Triple Team Traffic.
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0: Good morning, I'm Larry Hansgen, and this is Miami Valley's morning news. A recent study by the University of Michigan and MIT reveals tarot readers in the U.S., Canada, and Mexico are turning to AI for guidance. The readers say AI helps them with self-doubt and gives them a fresh outside view. 63 degrees at 8:26.
10: 26 minutes after 8 o'clock.
12: I'm Will Taylor.
10: I'm Brittany Otto. 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
12: Many of us get unwanted texts, emails, phone calls even, that end up being attempts to scam you out of money. Yesterday, the House Select Committee on China looked at the issue and how it affects our national security.
18: Michigan Republican John Molinar said that in 2024, Americans lost $10 billion to these scams.
19: They are part of a distributed ecosystem of fraud, human trafficking, cybercrime, and illicit finance that has evolved into a national security challenge for the United States.
18: Aaron West is a transnational organized crime specialist.
23: American household wealth is being extracted at industrial scale and is flowing through criminal ecosystems tied to hostile state influence and regional instability. This is not simply fraud, this is national security.
18: She said that Congress needs to treat it as such.
12: That's Fox's Kevin Uretsky reporting. WHIO News Time, 8:27.
0: And this is Miami Valley's Morning News. I'm Larry Hansgen, the guy that can help you save more, spend less, and avoid getting ripped off. Well, that's your consumer warrior, Clark Howard, online at Clark.com. And this morning's Clark Tip of the Day.
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24: For This Week in History, I'm Ron Otto. May 18th, 1980, Mount St. Helens in Washington State erupts, killing 57 people and causing over $1 billion in damage.
25: In 1 week, this volcano has jolted itself into a level of activity that usually takes several months.
24: May 18th, 1952, the king of country music, George Strait, is born.
26: Amarillo by morning, Amarillo's where I'll be.
24: Several celebrities calling May 21st a birthday. Mr. T in 1952.
27: And I pity the fool that tries to get in my way.
24: The Notorious B.I.G. 1972. And Buffalo Bills quarterback Josh Allen in 1996. May 22nd, 1992. Johnny Carson signs off from The Tonight Show.
28: Wouldn't it be funny, I thought, instead of showing up tonight, put on a rerun.
24: May 23rd, 2016. Actress Amber Heard files for divorce from Johnny Depp. For This Week in History, I'm Ron Otto.
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0: Good morning. It's 8:30. I'm Larry Hansgen. Welcome to Miami Valley's Morning News. We are live on Wednesday, May 20th. We've got 63 degrees in Dayton. Here are the big three things you need to know. Got showers off and on today with temperatures falling into the 50s by day's end. Facebook's parent company, Meta, to begin mass layoffs today. And our top local story today, crews will again search the Stillwater River for a missing man.
8: A witness saw him go into the river last night, but did not see him come back out of the water.
10: That's News Center 7's Gabrielle Enright. Now, we were able to speak with officials yesterday who told us the weather forced them to call off their search.
9: We've got rising waters on the river and a lot of debris floating down the river. So again, we became to a point this afternoon where it was no longer safe for our crews to operate on the river, and we called the search off for today, again with the intent to resume the search tomorrow morning.
12: The Englewood Fire Chief tells us they do not believe that the man is still alive.
10: However, he does say they will continue to search the river today as long as water conditions are safe for crews.
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11: We have several rounds of rain and storms expected for your holiday weekend. We're going to break down the timing and what days will be best for that rain and, of course, how much will fall.
13: High water reported on the ramp from eastbound 35 to 75 north and on southbound 75 to westbound 35. It's also a backup on eastbound US 40 heading into Springfield due to a crash at Upper Valley Pike. With traffic every 10 minutes, I'm Jake Magnotta, WHIO Triple Team Traffic.
0: I'm Larry Hansgen, and this is Miami Valley's Morning News.
10: I'm Brittany Otto.
12: I'm Will Taylor.
10: The firefighters racing to put out large fires in Southern California's Simi Valley.
14: This wind-driven fire has just exploded in size as it burns along steep hillsides here in Southern California. It broke in the Simi Valley area, forced thousands of people to evacuate and thousands more to consider getting out of harm's way, including this man who just moved into his house over the weekend.
15: We're going to stay here till the fire reached the house, and then we're going to just run away if we can't save it.
14: Crews are racing to battle the flames before the winds pick up again. Officials in Ventura County, where the Sandy Fire is burning, say they have the resources that they need.
10: That's Fox's Christina Coleman. No injuries have been reported.
12: To Miami Township, a man accused in a hit-and-run involving a jogger, now facing charges.
16: Cops say 42-year-old Scott Schnabel hit the jogger with his SUV without slowing down on Neimark Drive in February. The jogger was taken to Kettering Hospital with serious injuries. Schnabel is facing several charges, including OVI.
12: WHIO's Ron Otto reporting Schnabel is due in court June 2nd.
10: At a Montgomery County, a lake at Possum Creek Metro Park closed for construction as a team works to add a paved loop around the water.
17: This is at Argonne Lake, which is no longer open to visitors through the end of July. This closure affects the water and any adjacent trails. The campsite and parking lot will remain open.
10: That's WHIO Sierra Foster.
12: President Trump will be delivering the keynote address at the 145th Coast Guard Academy commencement later this morning.
31: The president is congratulating the 2026 class of new Coast Guard officers graduating from the academy in New London, Connecticut. He last spoke there in 2017, telling cadets, "You have to put your head down and fight, fight, fight, and you can't let the critics and the naysayers get in the way of your dreams." It's not open to the general public. Cadets can get tickets to give out. President Trump gave commencement addresses last year at the West Point United States Military Academy and at the University of Alabama.
12: That's Fox's Chris Foster.
10: Happening this afternoon, veterans across the Miami Valley will host Vets Moving Forward.
32: It's an annual resource and job fair for vets and their families. It goes from 3 to 7 at Wright State University. Montgomery County RTA will provide free transportation. The goal, connect veteran service providers, resources, and advocates to vets and active military members in our area.
10: That's News Center 7's James Brown.
12: Police still trying to figure out a motive after a shooting at an Islamic center in San Diego.
4: A growing memorial today at San Diego's largest mosque as investigators try to determine exactly why two teenagers who police say were radicalized online shot and killed three people in an ambush that's being investigated as a hate crime. New police scanner audio reveals the moments the shooting unfolded at the mosque.
5: Two white males, white mask. One with an automatic weapon, one with a shotgun.
4: When officers arrived, they found three men dead, all being hailed as heroes. Police say security guard Amin Abdullah engaged the two suspects in a gun battle, while mosque founder Mansour Kaziha and Nadir Awad, the husband of one of the center's teachers, helped distract them. The trio is credited with saving 140 children.
12: That's Fox's Matt Finn reporting. WHIO News Time, 8:35.
0: I'm Larry Hanskin, and this is Miami Valley's Morning News. As Dayton basketball coach Anthony Grant prepares to coach the U.S. 18 and under national team, I talked to him earlier this week about putting together the roster for the upcoming Flyers season. Three true freshmen, six players in the transfer portal are coming in, and he said while addressing certain needs and finding players who would be the right fit, a lot of recruiting now in the age of revenue sharing and the portal, it comes down to the marketplace.
6: It makes it somewhat an unknown, you know, just in terms of what will be available to you based on, you know, what you have in terms of your ability to spend money and then what the market demands. You know, to fill your needs.
0: Now, Dayton players, new and returning, expected to be arriving on campus the first week in June. And, of course, all games this upcoming season, home and away, will be right here on the home of the Flyers. Still to come. Well, a change in a school lunchroom staple. That story in 2 minutes. WHIO News Time is 8:36.
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18: I'm Ron Otto with my sports rundown. The Sunday before Memorial Day is arguably the biggest day on the motorsports calendar, but it's not what it used to be. Just last year, you could start watching racing around 9 in the morning and not stop until 11 p.m. or even midnight. Not anymore. The powers that be at Formula One saw fit to move the Monaco Grand Prix to June 7th. It's not the best race, but seeing those cars go whipping through the beautiful city-state of Monaco was worth the watch. But we still have the Indianapolis 500 on free TV. NASCAR's Coke 600 on Sunday evening is another story. It's one of stock car racing's biggest events, and unless you plan to go to Charlotte to see the race in person, you'll have to be a subscriber to Prime Video to watch it. Luckily, my wife is addicted to Amazon, so I'll be seeing it. But what about the fans that can't plunk down even more money to see that and the four subsequent races on the Cup Series schedule? At least we can still watch the Indy 500 without a subscription, for now. I'm Ron Otto, and that's my sports rundown.
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12: I'm Will Taylor.
10: I'm Brittany Otto. Well, we're looking ahead to some wet days around the Miami Valley.
11: The severe weather risk is gone, but we're still holding on to the rain. In fact, a very active next 7 days here across the Miami Valley. We have steady rain throughout the front half of today, then more scattered to light drizzle throughout the afternoon. Rain chances moving back in on Friday after a break on Thursday, then scattered storm chances Saturday, Sunday, Monday, and even into Tuesday. We have that opportunity. Now through Saturday, we're talking about another 1 to 2 inches of rain. Yesterday alone, we picked up
1: roughly about an inch to 3 inches of rain. Those are estimated rainfall totals.
10: That's Storm Center 7 meteorologist Brittley Rich. She'll have more in her five-day forecast in minutes.
12: A company in Texas, one step closer to potentially bringing back extinct birds.
7: The research is similar to what they did in Jurassic Park. Colossal Biosciences claims it created a reusable titanium egg lined with a bioengineered membrane that mimics a natural shell. The company adds it's been able to hatch live chicks from the faux eggs for the first time. It's a breakthrough that could improve hatch rates for endangered birds. The tech could also allow scientists to revive long extinct birds like the dodo or giant moa. Colossal Biosciences is pursuing a moa revival project, but so far, there's no word on plans to bring back any other long extinct animals.
12: That's Fox's Tom Graham reporting. WHIO News Time, 8:41.
0: I'm Larry Hanskin, and this is Miami Valley's Morning News. 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If you haven't been in before, if it's been a while, they personally invite you to come in, browse around, and bring your dog. Located at 23 Mackoyle Avenue, just off US 35 and Smithville Road in Dayton. And here in studio, Storm Center 7 meteorologist Brittley Ritz with us with a change in the weather.
8: Oh, the cold front has made its way through, and in fact, some of us are already in the 50s in the northern part of the valley, and if you're not there yet, you will be by the end of the day. The winds are pulling out of the north. They'll gust over 25 miles per hour at times throughout the afternoon and early evening. Stay strong through the next few days out of the north northeast and rain chances. All right, let's talk about that because we've dealt with quite a bit of it this morning. And in fact, still light to moderate rain out there now. That will continue on to be very scattered throughout the afternoon and into the evening, more of a drizzle. That drizzle carries on into tomorrow morning as we drop into the 40s. 68 degrees tomorrow afternoon. We're looking at some sunshine and that will help. But Friday, another area of low pressure sets up, bringing in rain chances most of the day. Carrying on over into Saturday, more of a scattered chance Saturday afternoon. And with that said, at that point, a warm front will lift. So we'll go from rain chances and 69 degrees on Friday to rain chances and temperatures back up into the mid-70s Saturday and Sunday. Sunday, that scattered storm chance still exists, and that carries, unfortunately, on into the beginning of next week, which is your holiday weekend.
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13: There are no accidents on the highways. We have some issues with the ramps in Dayton, so high water reported on eastbound 35 to 75 north and 75 south to westbound 35. These ramps are not closed. If you are taking the ramp 75 south to eastbound 35, this ramp is closed. This is from construction that started yesterday, so you have to find a different way onto eastbound 35. If you're heading into Springfield, Route 40 east, a little slow due to a crash at Upper Valley Pike. Some lanes are blocked. With traffic every 10 minutes, I'm Jake Magnata, WHIO Triple Team Traffic.
0: Arnold Schwarzenegger confirmed that King Conan will begin filming in 2027, marking his return to the sword-wielding character after 40 years. And a man in court refuses to make a plea. That story in 2 minutes, WHIO News. 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
15: This is Dayton's only weather, traffic, and news station. 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
0: 847, I'm Larry Hanskin, 63 degrees in Dayton. Big three things you need to know. Showers off and on today. Temperatures falling to the 50s by day's end. The U.S. expected to indict Cuban President Raul Castro. In our top story, search crews will return to the area around the Englewood Reservoir this morning.
10: Yeah, this after a man went missing in the Stillwater River Monday night. News Center 7's Letitia Perry.
22: We spoke with the Englewood fire chief, who says they do not believe the man is still alive.
12: Today's wet weather could be an issue, but the chief says they will continue to search the river as long as water conditions are safe for crews.
10: Out of Montgomery County, a judge entered a not guilty plea for a man accused of endangering and abusing children.
23: The judge did this because Stephanus Golden did not answer the judge's question. Golden and his girlfriend, Heather Pippen, are in jail because Dayton investigators said both abused her seven children. Police said Golden used belts and paddles to beat the kids.
10: That's News Center 7's James Brown.
12: To Clark County, the state giving more than $100,000 to the Springfield Police Department to help reduce crime.
24: The Ohio Office of Criminal Justice Services is giving the department the money. During a meeting tonight, Springfield's police chief talked about what she plans to do with it.
25: What this grant will do, it'll give us the opportunity to identify trends and patterns, address and reduce violent crime in our community, essentially through data-driven analysis.
24: With the grant, the city will partner with Ohio State University to look at data identifying environmental factors that contribute to crime.
12: That's News Center 7's Gabrielle Enright.
10: The Brookville City Clerk of Council announcing her retirement.
17: Kim Duncan will be saying goodbye at the end of the month following 35 years of service. It is currently unclear who her replacement will be. The City Council is hosting an open house for the public to congratulate Kim on May 29th. This happening at the Brookville Firehouse on Upper Lewisburg Road from 1 p.m. to 3 p.m.
10: That's WHIO's Sierra Lawson. WHIO News Time 849.
0: I'm Larry Hanskin. This is Miami Valley's Morning News, as we are taking a look now at our five-day extended forecast sponsored by Wright Brothers Plumbing and Drains. And to do that, we welcome in Storm Center 7 meteorologist Brittany Ritz.
26: Good morning. Lots of rain hanging around this morning. From the last night's rain to this morning's rain, no severe weather. That's good for now. But we do have the opportunity for a few more rumbles of thunder, and into the evening, more of a scattered to light mist. So things will taper back for a second time. And with that said, the front's moving through, so it's breezy. Winds will get even stronger through the afternoon out of the north, and gusts over 25 miles per hour, dropping our temperatures through the 60s and into the 50s. In fact, some of us already there. 48 degrees tomorrow morning. That's the metro. Some of us will be cooler in rural areas and a little bit of a light mist early. Otherwise, partly cloudy skies, a high of 68 Thursday.
1: Friday, 69 degrees. Another area of low pressure setting up, bringing us rain chances. And it stalls. The whole system stalls just in time for your holiday weekend. Saturday, a pretty good shot at rain early, then more scattered through the afternoon as temperatures make their way back into the mid-70s. We'll stay in the mid-70s through the weekend and early next week, but scattered rain chances continue on Sunday and Monday.
0: We got 68 in Springfield, 63 in Piqua, 63 at Dayton Severe Weather Station.
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13: You still have to be careful taking a couple ramps in the Dayton area. These ramps aren't closed, have some high water on them. Typically happens when we get a lot of rain in these spots. One ramp eastbound 35 to 75 north. The other one is 75 south to westbound 35. Now, we still can't use the ramp southbound 75 to eastbound 35. This ramp closed again this morning for construction. Still have this accident being cleaned up. If you're heading towards Springfield, expect a delay on eastbound Route 40. This crashes at Upper Valley Pike. With traffic every 10 minutes, I'm Jake Magnotta, WHIO Triple Team Traffic.
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2: I am so grateful to the men and women of this great country who have worn the uniform of the U.S. military and served our country, put their lives in danger at various times during their career in the military. And now, how are we rewarding them? You're not going to believe this. The Department of Veterans Affairs has changed the rules to make it easier for a lender to foreclose and put a veteran out on the street on a VA loan than someone in virtually any other kind of home loan out there. This is an outrage. Why would the federal government choose to make it ultra easy to put vets out on the street homeless? This must be fixed.
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0: Good morning. I'm Larry Hansgen. A rainy start to the day. We're going to see rain basically off and on today. And then we got to deal with temperatures dropping into the 50s by day's end. Already heading that direction, down to 63 degrees, 856, 21% of men. Worry about this on a daily basis. What is it, Brittany Otto?
10: How they're dressed.
0: Will Taylor.
8: The state of the world.
0: The state of the world. Okay. Dalton Matthews, you should not have any worries.
9: I don't. But the 21%, maybe muscles?
0: Muscles? Okay.
9: Yeah, maybe. I don't know.
0: All right. What would be your guess, Brittany?
26: Cleanliness?
0: Don't you wish?
26: Yeah. I was hoping.
0: Nah, it's losing their hair.
26: Oh. That makes sense.
0: Yeah.
10: 20%? Think about it on a daily basis?
0: Yeah.
10: Wow. Really?
26: Were you one of those 20%?
0: No. No, it ambushed me. I know, you know what? I kind of did see it coming. Yeah, I did see it coming.
26: Okay.
0: I just rolled with it. I never once worried about it, you know, even once it started to happen. I was like, oh, wow. Well, what are you supposed to do?
26: Yeah, right.
0: You know, that's like worrying about falling down the stairs as you're tumbling. All right. On that note, we'll wrap up this edition of Miami Valley's Morning News. Rain is in the forecast, but we're not talking about severe weather, but it's pretty wet out there. So be aware of that as you go about your wet Wednesday. We'll talk to you tomorrow morning.
15: 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What's happening this weekend? 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
19: 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Friday 11 to 10, Saturday 10 to 10 and Sunday 10 to 6. Heritage Day is going on. That's going to be this Sunday over at Carroll Lawn Park. Dayton Philharmonic's going to be performing a free concert. The event's going to begin at noon and it's going to run through 9. The Wedding Singer is happening this weekend over at Lock Media. You remember the Adam Sandler, Drew Barrymore movie? That is the one. That show's going to include a buffet dinner. 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
2: 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The search continues for a man at a river in Montgomery County.
3: The cold front's through, and now our temperatures are dropping. I'm Storm Center 7 meteorologist Brittley Ritz. We'll talk about how cool we're going to get and when we finally get to warm back up.
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2: Here's Jake Magnata.
5: Sierra, have some high water on eastbound 35 to 75 north and on the ramp 75 south to westbound 35. You can still use these ramps. You'll just have to be careful taking them. We do have the ramp 75 south to eastbound 35 closed in Dayton. This is due to construction. If you're in Springfield, still slow traffic on eastbound Route 40 due to a crash at Upper Valley Pike. And in Riverside, looks like there was just an accident at Spalding Road and Linden Avenue. Jake Magnata, WHIO, Triple Team Traffic.
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2: And it's our top local story. It's day three in the search for a man at a river in Montgomery County. This is near the Englewood Reservation Reservoir, starting around 7:30 Monday night. This when cops got a call from a woman saying she saw a man go into the water to rescue a woman and never made it out.
8: Both day one and day two search crews had to call off their search early because of the weather and with this rain this morning. Only time will tell how it impacts their search today. Unfortunately, crews believe that this is now a recovery mission.
2: And that's News Center 7's Xavier Hershovitz reporting. WHIO News Time is 9:01. It's 66 degrees now in downtown Dayton. And flames damage a vacant home in Huber Heights this morning. This is at Stonehurst Drive, starting just before 4 o'clock. Firefighters say they were able to quickly knock it down and are now assessing the extent of the damage. No one was hurt. Still no word yet on what caused the fire, but firefighters say the home had hoarder conditions. And a Montgomery County caregiver accused of hurting a resident is behind bars this morning.
9: Tanisha Walker is facing charges of patient abuse and neglect charges. Investigators say a memory care facility in Washington Township reported an assault to the sheriff's office Monday. Investigators say Walker grabbed a resident and hurt them.
2: And that's News Center 7's Letitia Perry. You'll want to keep your umbrella close by if you're heading out today and later this week.
10: We have steady rain throughout the front half of today, then more scattered to light drizzle throughout the afternoon. Rain chances moving back in on Friday after a break on Thursday, then scattered storm chances Saturday, Sunday, Monday, and even into Tuesday.
2: And that's Storm Center 7 meteorologist Brittley Ritz.
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2: Drivers in Greene County, a busy road is closed because of a downed power line. This is on US 68, shut down in both directions from East Spring Valley, Paintersville to Waynesville-Jamestown roads. State troopers say this damage is from the severe storms that moved through last night. No word yet on when this will reopen. WHIO News Time is 9:03. The Storm Center 7 forecast is next.
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2: 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Miami Valley's most accurate and dependable forecast. Here's Storm Center 7 meteorologist Brittley Ritz.
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3: Hi, everyone. So glad you're there. It's the Brian Kilmeade Show. We have a lot on tap today. Senator Joni Ernst is going to call it quits in the Senate in November. How does she feel about what they can get done in the incoming time? Also, as a member of Armed Services, Homeland Security, and chairing the emerging threats and capabilities, are we going to finally go back to war with Iran? I don't think there's any other choice. And keep in mind, we got a great YouTube channel, youtube.com/@TheBrianKilmeadeShow, so should you miss anything else. Also this hour, country music legend Clint Black and Rich Lowry will be joining us, who cannot sing country music but knows a lot about the news. So let's get to the big three.
4: Number three.
5: Mark endorsed Kamala Harris back in 2020.
6: Well, he made a mistake. It was a big mistake.
7: We're going to get drugs out, and Mark wanted to be a part of it. And I think Mark was very gracious. He said, this is something that really works. First time you've seen it.
3: Working together, the Shark and the Apprentice, Cuban combines with President Trump to get the nation cheaper prescription drugs, which is a winner for everyone and shows Trump doesn't hold a grudge, but not The View. They're not happy.
4: Number two.
8: MAGA is the last dying breath of the Confederacy. And it could not be more true. But in response to a Confederacy, we have this moment here of liberation.
3: What a jerk. Primary aftermath. Trump flexes and AOC gets a win over Shapiro. That's Democratic Governor Shapiro on the left. The chief says Confederacy. Really? It's the Democratic Party that brought us Jim Crow, segregation, and yes, all that. And how dare they categorize the South as just that?
4: Number one.
9: I'm not doing this politically. I'm doing, look, everyone tells me it's unpopular, but I think it's very popular because I'm not going to let the world be blown up on my watch. It's not going to happen.
3: Donald Trump weighing in. Clock is ticking on a resumption of the war in Iran, but perhaps Trump's secret weapon is Treasury Secretary Scott Bessent. I'll explain. Let's bring in Senator Joni Ernst. Senator Ernst, there's a financial way to crack down on Iran right now, and Scott Bessent's making great progress. Do you think they're beginning to feel the blockade and the pressure financially?
10: Yeah, absolutely, Brian. Iran is feeling the pressure right now economically as we see the blockade in the Strait of Hormuz. Most certainly militarily if we strike back at them as well, which I would support the president if he decides to take that measure.
3: Do you think we're at that part now? I don't see any promise with these negotiations. Where in the past you've heard that they say they want to let us take the uranium and we'll talk about 15 to 20 years with no enrichment. Now they're not even talking that. They're talking reparations that we'll pay them back.
10: Yeah, absolutely not, Brian. No way in heck are we going to do that. But I do believe that the president is onto something here. God bless our president because he does believe in negotiations towards peace. Mm-hmm. And that's so important. But we have to realize at one point or another that this side of the equation, the Iranians, they don't want to see peace. They are not negotiating in good faith. And so they need a good, hard punch again to bring them either back to the table in good faith, or we just take out the regime once and for all.
3: Here's Admiral Bradley Cooper, who's CENTCOM commander, who's put together this battle plan and might be putting another one together now. Cut six.
11: The ceasefire continues, and consistent with the president's direction, we've established a highly effective maritime blockade of Iran. To date, we've turned away 88 ships. There has been zero trade into Iranian ports and zero trade out of Iranian ports, squeezing Iran economically and creating powerful leverage for the ongoing negotiations.
3: Mm-hmm. So, I mean, that's where we're at right now. But are you surprised when Brad Cooper was in front of the Armed Services Committee House side yesterday? I don't know if you've seen some of the clips, but every Democrat was saying we're losing, we lost, and trying to make this political.
10: They are trying to make it political. And yes, I have watched some of those clips, and I actually sent Admiral Cooper a message and told him, thank you

0: for his rightful indignation about how this war was being characterized. It is not a U.S. loss. It's not over. We are doing the right thing. And I know that this might be perceived as unpopular across the United States, but thank God we have the president we do. Because sometimes you have to take actions that may not be the popular choice, but it is the right choice. And he is doing this to protect our great United States of America.
1: So I was talking to him yesterday, and he says most of the military want to go back and finish the job. He says the people we're talking to want to go back. So he just feels as though he's doing the right thing. And we also know that Iran's, but you've been on those intelligence meetings. I'm not qualified to get in there, not security cleared. So you know the danger of Iran for decades. And so does every CENTCOM commander. Senator, you're also working on another front when it comes to the fraud front in Minnesota. Mm-hmm. You've had whistleblowers come forward and they're being cracked down on. Can you tell us more?
0: Absolutely. Today, I will hold a hearing in the Small Business Committee at 2:30 Eastern time. We will have two of those Minnesota whistleblowers in front of our committee. These are whistleblowers who brought to the supervisors of various programs what they detected as fraud within those programs, and yet they were punished for raising the alarm on these programs. They were punished. We also have Luke Rosiak, who is with Daily Wire. He has been doing a lot of investigation on the fraud in Ohio when it comes to home health care. It's $1 billion that's been scammed from American taxpayers. So we are going to talk about all of these issues of fraud within federal government programs and then what we can do to recover those dollars and hold people accountable. But again, so many whistleblowers have been shut down by the supervisors within these programs that we're entrusted to protect. So a lot of these fraudsters are actually federal government employees. So disheartening, Brian.
1: My gut feeling, Governor Wilson knew everything about it. Ilhan Omar is going to be found to be complicit with it on the Feeding America, Feeding the Future, as well as the autism program. That whole community was feeding off and making millions of dollars off it. And the governor's acting as if, I want to get to the bottom of this. He looked the other way. And lastly, when it comes to the reconciliation package to fully fund the DHS.
0: Yes.
1: The president wants the ballroom security money put into that. There's Republicans that don't want to buy into it. Tillis doesn't want to do it. It looks like Cassidy doesn't want to do it. Murkowski doesn't want to do it. And it looks like Collins doesn't want to do it. Will you get the votes to pass this? And the parliamentarians that push back a little bit too.
0: Well, I really do hope so. This is $1 billion. It is not going towards the construction of the ballroom, but as you said, Brian, it is about the security. Anyone that has had the great opportunity and privilege to visit the White House, whenever you are checking onto the grounds, you're going through these temporary makeshift tents, and the Secret Service, they're standing out there under tents, and they're checking IDs. We need more permanent structures. We need to ensure that the White House grounds are secured. It's incredibly important, not only for the safety of this president and every other future president, but our cabinet members and just general visitors that are going onto those White House grounds. This is about security. It is not about the ballroom.
1: So you, right. And you would vote for it, but it's up to
0: you. I would support it because I do think it's incredibly important, again, to safeguard our president and every visitor entering those grounds.
1: And by the way, he probably, for the record, the president probably not even got a chance to use it. It's for the future,
0: right?
1: Other presidents. So I don't get it. But here we go. It's the same thing with the wall back in the first term. And people wanted it until the president said he wanted it. Senator Joni Ernst, appreciate it. Thanks so much.
0: Thank you. Thanks, Brian.
1: You got it. When we come back, Clint Black, country music superstar, author of a brand new book, Killing Time, My Life and Music. He'll be in studio. Don't move.
2: 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This is a WHIO payroll payout alert. $1,000 coming up at 10 a.m.
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8: 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A home in Huber Heights is damaged by flames early this morning. Two people are arrested in connection to a domestic violence call in Harrison Township. And it's day three in the search for a man at a river in Inglewood. 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I'm Sierra Lawson, WHIO Continuing News.
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12: Several chances for rain and storms going into your holiday weekend. I'm meteorologist Brittley Ritz.
8: And I'm Sierra Lawson in the WHIO News Center. It's 65 degrees in Dayton at 921 on 1290 at 95.7 WHIO.

0: is that guy? He just said it. Clint Black, country music superstar, author of a brand new book, Killing Time, My Life in Music. Clint, what could you tell us about that song?
1: Actually, Killing Time came out of just can't wait for things to start happening. And then
0: you came up with a second line off Killing Time, and you knew it was a killer. Tell me about that.
1: Yeah, so no word from the record company. 2 years from my big break till the record came out, and there's no word. We don't know when it's coming out. Hayden and I are driving to, my guitar player, are driving to a gig on the north side of Houston talking about that. And he said, well, the big wheels in Nashville just turn slowly. And I said, I just hope they start turning soon, because this Killing Time is killing me. And we both knew it was a song. The album was finished.
0: You knew it was great.
1: The album was finished, and we demoed that song and sent it to the record company, and they said, hold the presses. This one needs to go on the album.
0: And it went number one, right?
1: Yeah.
0: How many number ones did you have off that first album?
1: Five.
0: And you went from nowhere to everywhere.
1: Yeah, it was the first thing was the video, because the video outpaced the single, and all of us rabid country fans just had CMT and the Nashville Network and devoured it. And so, my image, my name, and that song, A Better Man, preceded me, and we were just packing the country nightclubs.
0: So I'm reading your story. It's an excellent book. You really got to read it, especially if you want inspiration. You're a college graduate and you say to yourself, what am I going to be doing? You watched your friends graduate college and you watched them doing so well. And here you are playing in bars, and most people aren't even looking up at you while you're playing, and it's smoky, and you're wondering if I'm ever going to make it, and you're thinking to myself, is my whole life passing me by? So you are a grinder. That's what I will. When I close the book, I go, wow, this guy grinds. Like, you were going to find a way to make it, but no one gave you anything. You literally earned it. There was no friend in the business.
1: There was help along the way, but no, nobody in the business. I read all the books, Platinum Rainbow, This Business of Music, all that. It wasn't until I read a book, and I had dropped out of high school, terrible student, and I started trying to make up for that by reading nonfiction and self-help books and history books like yours I've read.
0: Thank you.
1: Later in life, but I found this book called Time Management, Work Smarter, Not Harder. And one of the exercises was...
0: Who wrote that? Was it Tracy? Brian Tracy?
1: I can't remember.
0: All right.
1: But I read all those books too. Yeah, I did the exercise, goal setting, activities to reach the goals, and that's what turned the corner for me.
0: And you just said, okay, every day I'm going to do something else to further my career.
1: Always checking something off.
0: And it's so important to have those other jobs, to find out what job you want, and number one. And number two, you said the key was your sales job. Because you had to sell yourself, right? And sell your music. And you learned to sell by selling subscriptions to newspapers.
1: Yeah, and having doors slammed in my face. One time I knocked on the door after it had been slammed in my face, and a very, very angry man opened the door for a second time, and I had to think fast and give him a reason why he shouldn't be mad at me.
0: And you gave him?
1: I calmed him down, but he didn't buy the paper.
0: Right. But what you got used to is rejection.
1: Yeah.
0: Right? Okay. Life goes on. I knocked on 10 doors. I didn't get any sales. All right, move on.
1: Yeah,
0: right?
1: Had to be assertive and learn to reason with people.
0: So you write this music. You start breaking. You get five number ones, but you sign with RCA. You have a manager, the same manager as ZZ Top. And when did you first feel like you arrived? Because I know in your book you describe hearing yourself on the radio for the first time. Is that when you thought you arrived?
1: Yeah, being on the radio is a big deal. You know, going around doing the TV shows, that's, you're making your way. I think, what I said when I won the Horizon Award, which was what they called the New Artist Award back then. So it was my first year out. I won the New Artist Award for the Country Music Association. I stepped up on stage, and now I'm looking out at all my jukebox heroes and, the audience in front of me is filled with everyone I grew up listening to. And
0: give me an idea. Throw some names in.
1: It would have been Reba. It would have been George Strait, Merle Haggard.
0: Roy Clark.
1: Yeah, Roy Clark and Dolly Parton and on and on and on.
0: And you're
1: Randy
0: up there with
1: Travis.
0: And you're there with a trophy looking at them and saying, is this happening?
1: And what I said was, this feels like I'm stepping into a picture I've been looking at all my life.
0: Wow.
1: And that's the best way to describe it. I've just stepped into the painting.
0: So do you think visualization, in retrospect, had a lot to do with your break, besides your talent, your work ethic? Did you visualize that moment? And did it almost feel familiar?
1: No, I was careful not to try to imagine and dream too much. I just knew I needed to find a manager, get a record deal, get on the radio, and just try to get up in front of audiences and play.
0: Right. And do you remember the first time you didn't have to worry about money?
1: There's a thing in the book about the first check. And it took a while before any money came in. And I think it was for $130,000. And I thought I was Elvis, buying everyone a car.
0: When you had no money.
1: Yeah.
0: $130,000, $130 million.
1: The guy at the music store, Kevin Perry, had been selling me strings the cheapest he could. He sold me a guitar on layaway, which he wasn't supposed to do. I would have to run down early Saturday mornings and hang it on the wall so that when the Martin Guitars rep came around, he didn't have to account for it. It was there. And then I could come back and get it and go about my gigs. And when I got that check, I went in and I bought three Martin guitars from him, paid cash. And he started calculating my normal discount. And I said, no, thanks. I can pay full price. It makes me emotional now because this guy saved me so many times by, you know, selling me strings I could afford and that guitar. And now I proudly walked in as a full paying customer.
0: But Clint Black, do you know how good he probably feels? Because he played
1: a role in
0: your success.
1: I called him to see if I could tell that story in the book because I didn't want to get him in trouble with the Martin guitar.
0: Right.
1: So I called him. He was thrilled.
0: And, and it started with, you know, you dropped out of school, right? It was a very blue collar neighborhood. It wasn't unusual for kids in your neighborhood to drop out of school.
1: Right. I'm the youngest of four boys and only one of us graduated.
0: And why would that? You just never thought homework was a big deal because you're obviously extremely bright.
1: Oh, thank you. I just was a terrible student. I didn't know how to process what I was being taught. I didn't know how to take notes and listen to the next thing that was being said. I was overwhelmed. And by the time I reached a certain point, there was no getting past that.
0: And then as Clint Black decides to become a musician, the first instrument was?
1: Harmonica.
0: Who gave it to you?
1: A guy named Leslie Stafford, who was... great harmonica players tootling down the street. I'm moping on the porch with my arm in a cast from falling out of a tree. And I asked him to play Whammer Jammer by Jay Giles Band, one of the greatest harmonica songs ever. He played it. I told him I wanted to be a harmonica player, and he gave me that harmonica, started me on my way. And I started making tens of cents in front of the pool hall out there.
0: And so in subscriptions, and then who knew? Clint Black ended up becoming Clint Black.
1: Yeah.
0: It's all in your brand new book. It is out this week. It is called Killing Time, My Life in Music. More with Clint Black in just a moment. Do you have a second? You can take another second?
1: Yeah, all right.
0: It's not as good as Carson, which you were many times, but I'm having more fun with you now.
1: I'm not having to throw any cats through my falsetto, though, so.
0: Oh, yeah, that was what he said. More on that later.
2: 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It's our top local story. A search continues for a man at a Montgomery County river.
3: We have cooler temperatures now here across the Miami Valley. I'm Storm Center 7 meteorologist Brentley Ritz. The big question is, when do we get back to normal? I'll let you know here in your extended forecast.
4: Take a look at 76, 75, and 35 this morning. All roads are clear and traffic moving smoothly across the Miami Valley. I'm Chris Hartley, WHIO Triple Team Traffic.
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2: And it's our top local story. A team continues on day three in the search for a man at a river in Inglewood. Cops got a call Monday night from a woman who saw another woman jump into the water and a man jump in after her, but he never came back out.
7: Here at the Inglewood Dam Metro Park, crews have this caution tape up blocking off this entrance. Rescue crews searched Monday, had to stop after storms rolled in. They were back out Tuesday morning, but had to stop again after conditions on the river got unsafe.
2: And that's News Center 7's Xavier Hershovitz reporting. And deputies arrest two people following a domestic violence call in Harrison Township Monday night. This happening at Indian Run Drive after deputies heard one of the people involved may have fired a gun at another person. No one was shot, and both people suffered only minor injuries. Jail records show De'Aris Johnson booked into jail for domestic violence. No word yet on who this other person is. And no one is hurt after flames damage a home in Montgomery County.
8: Huber Heights firefighters went to Stonehurst Drive just before 4 o'clock this morning. Flames were coming from the side of the house. Investigators say the house is vacant. We are now asking what started that fire.
2: And that's News Center 7's Letitia Perry. Drivers in Greene County, a busy road is currently closed because of a downed power line. This is on U.S. 68, shut down in both directions from East Spring Valley, Paintersville to Waynesville, Jamestown roads. State troopers say this damage is from the severe storms that moved through last night. No word yet on when this will reopen.
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2: A not guilty plea is entered by a judge for the man accused of endangering children in Dayton.
9: It happened due to Stephanus Golden not answering the judge's questions in court. Golden and his girlfriend, Heather Pippin, are in jail. Investigators say the pair abused her seven children. Police say Golden used belts and paddles to beat the children.
2: And that's News Center 7's Nick Foley reporting. Now with the Miami Valley's most accurate and dependable forecast, here's Storm Center 7 meteorologist Brittley Ritz.
3: Temperatures have dropped since midnight, and that's the goal of a cold front. We'll continue to drop through the 60s and into the 50s and 40s for tomorrow morning. Then going into tomorrow afternoon, you'll hit a high of 68 degrees. In the process of all of that, we still have showers turning more to a drizzle throughout the evening and overnight. I promise you some sunshine for tomorrow afternoon. I'm Storm Center 7 meteorologist Brittley Ritz on Dayton Severe Weather Station 1290 and 95.7 WHIO.
2: And the latest scan of the live Doppler 7 radar showing rain covering a majority of the Miami Valley. Right now, seeing a bit of a break from the showers in parts of Mercer, Auglaize, Shelby, Warren, and Clinton counties. It's now 57 degrees in Sydney, 65 in downtown Dayton. Our next scheduled news in less than 15 minutes and immediately when it breaks. 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
11: For This Week in History, I'm Ron Otto. May 18th, 1980, Mount St. Helens in Washington State erupts, killing 57 people and causing over $1 billion in damage.
12: In 1 week, this volcano has jolted itself into a level of activity that usually takes several months.
11: May 18th, 1952, the king of country music, George Strait, is born.
13: Amarillo by morning, Amarillo's where I'll be.
11: Several celebrities calling May 21st a birthday. Mr. T in 1952.
14: And I pity the fool that tries to get in my way.
11: The Notorious B.I.G. 1972. And Buffalo Bills quarterback Josh Allen in 1996. 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
16: 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Friday, 11 to 10, Saturday, 10 to 10 and Sunday 10 to 6. Heritage Day is going on. That's going to be this Sunday over at Carroll Lawn Park. Dayton Philharmonic's going to be performing a free concert. The event's going to begin at noon and it's going to run through 9. The Wedding Singer is happening this weekend over at Lock Media. You remember the Adam Sandler, Drew Barrymore movie? That is the one. That show's going to include a buffet dinner. 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
0: So the great Clint Black is in studio today, and he is very excited, and he should be, because his memoir is out, Killing Time, My Life and Music. And Clint, we were talking before you, and thanks for coming in. And you got to go grab the book. Even if you're not into music, just talking about if you have a goal and you want to accomplish that goal, you only see the finished product, Clint Black. But he lets you know how Clint Black became Clint Black. So when you were going over the journey and recounting this, how did you remember it all? Was it clear to you? Do you remember the 19-year-old, the 22-year-old, the 27-year-old?
1: I remember a lot. And I had help. Craig Shelburne helped me with the book. And he had just finished the Opry 100 book. Great researcher.
0: Yeah.
1: He went and found out a lot of stuff. Interviewed me ad nauseum, you know, transcribed it for me and put it in documents that I could digest and rewrite. And just a lot of timeline and stuff.
0: Right.
1: And sat with me and my wife and daughter, sat with me and the band guys who were still around.
0: So I'm watching this and I'm like feeling your struggle. And then you break out. And the whole time during the book, you're letting it be clear there's something going wrong with your money. And your manager really screwed you. And he took 100% of your publishing. Why don't you describe the other two contracts?
1: Well, it's interesting. He had me sign him in a particular order. First, the publishing contract, and which it's unusual to sign over 100% of the publishing.
0: Did you
1: especially
0: know you did
1: without, especially no, I didn't. But especially without an advance. I mean, a publisher can take half of your publishing and give you, you know, $30,000-$40,000 a year.
0: Usually, you're an emerging artist, and
1: you
0: need money.
1: And then. The next contract was the production contract, and he took half of all of my production royalties. And then the third contract he had me sign was the management contract. And the reason he had me sign that last is because had I signed it first, he would have had a fiduciary duty to advise me to not sign the other two.
0: Wow.
1: And so
0: as your manager.
1: I had testimony from the guy who worked for him. Sent him and told him the order to do it in, and he testified.
0: Who is this guy?
1: The guy who told me that.
0: No, who's your manager?
1: Oh, the manager, Bill Hamm.
0: Whose big name, whose big group was ZZ Top?
1: ZZ Top, yeah.
0: Did ZZ Top get screwed too?
1: Well, I don't know exactly.
0: But more than likely, he didn't just learn under you. But so, yeah. But you're here, you're an artist, you get your big break, and you are getting a big break. And he does know people.
1: Yeah.
0: So at the same time, you have no money. So you think you're not worried that much about a dollar here, a dollar there. Little do you know. So he saw something in you, and you begin to emerge as a talent. When did you start to realize that your appearances, your album sales, your number ones, your awards are not resulting in remuneration that's adequate with that success?
1: Yeah, I had I told you that story where I'm in Nashville and I don't have any money because I'm already broke, and now I'm in Nashville in a hotel
0: with an RCA contract. You think?
1: Yeah, I'm recording overdubbing stuff for the album, and I'm out of money now, and I'm sitting in a hotel, hungry, and I called the management office and couldn't reach anyone, and. And now I'm going to call my producer, James Stroud. And now shame is building in me because I have to call and tell him I don't have any money.
0: How old are you
1: for food
0: at this point?
1: I'm 26.
0: Okay.
1: 27 maybe. But I've been living hand to mouth working in the clubs. So I can't do that when I'm away. And so there's just the mouth, no hand.
0: Yeah.
1: So I call him. He says, meet me across the street. And he buys me a pizza. And the next day he calls the manager. When I get back to town, the manager asked me to bring in my receipts for all my expenses for a month, and it was $2,160. So from that point on, I got exactly that amount in a stipend, and only that amount,
0: wow.
1: Never a penny over. It didn't even round it up. And so it would be years and the lawsuit before I found out that RCA had given him $1 million advance. And
0: supposed to go to you.
1: Yeah, I saw none of that. Well, he had his contract, so
0: yeah,
1: he was going to get half of it.
0: Yeah.
1: And then when I realized, things didn't feel great. But when I told him, was working on the third album and asked if he could meet with me. And I was had fallen in love with Lisa Hartman, and we were going to get married.
0: From Knots Landing?
1: Yep, and he didn't like that, and he told other people that he can't let that marriage happen. And so now I'm on the phone with him, asking him if he can come out and meet with me for picking which the songs I've written will go on the album. And no, he can't come out. No, he can't come out. And then he explodes at me, cussing me out and telling me he can't just jump up and come wherever I want. And when he yelled at me, that was the point where I said, I have to get another lawyer and look at what sort of power I have in this relationship.
0: Because he thought if you got married, you wouldn't be these, the women wouldn't be pursuing you because you're married and off the market.
1: It was under the guise of that, but he told someone else that would offer us some insight that he used the term, we can't let the camel get its nose under the tent. You know what that means.
0: Yes.
1: And it was, and it so happened that Lisa asked me a couple of questions after that. And I realized,
0: like, where's your money? Like, who's this?
1: How does this work? And, you know, she'd been in the business a while, had, you know, record deals. And then I realized I didn't know the answer and I'd better find out.
0: And
1: that's what he was afraid of.
0: And you found out and you ended up suing him for a while. And RCA says, you don't have a contract with me. I have a contract with your manager.
1: They sued me. Yeah.
0: And they sued you too.
1: Yeah. So, it's so weird.
0: I know. I know Billy Joel has an even worse story than you when his brother-in-law took all his money. But I just think with boxers and artists, I always see boxers literally fight their way up the ladder. And 9 out of 10 have a situation where their promoter's taking their money, the manager's taking their money, or both of them taking their money. And you guys are the reason. It's good to have a good team around you, but you don't have a team without the artist or the athlete.
1: Yeah, and we don't, as a young man, I didn't know I needed to know my banker better than I know my manager. You know, I needed to, and they keep you so busy, by the way, that you can't go and find things out.
0: Right.
1: You know, whenever I
0: had
1: time.
0: One concert to the next.
1: Yeah.
0: So I was talking to Stormy Warren, who's a huge country music personality, and he broke down to me how little artists make, writers and singers, that you have to make your money in concerts, so you're constantly playing. Who cut this deal? Because you only get like a penny. You're writing the music, you're performing the music, we're listening to the music, so we think you're getting rich off this, but in reality, you're not.
1: I'm making tens of dollars off Spotify.
0: So let's say you go number one, right? It's a number one on the charts. How are you getting paid? Only downloads now?
1: Yeah, if you're topping the charts at radio, you're going to get a performance royalty, and you will see that. And
0: good.
1: I don't know how that breaks out these days, but if you have tons of streams, you can make a little bit of money off of that too. I own all my own publishing, and so I get to see the numbers and how that translates.
0: So Merle Haggard was the one you write in your book that people always compared you to, and then you get a chance to meet him, and then you helped him with a song. What is that like when you get to meet the person you looked up to and get to know them?
1: Well, it wasn't one of the things you dream about. You want to get in the business, get on the radio, you know, and play for big audiences, and then you start meeting these guys. First guy I met was Mel Tillis, and then, you know, Waylon. And then Haggard opening for me, special guest on my first headline tour. And he would stop by the bus on his way to the stage just about every show and tell me things, half of which I'm sure were true. And just fun stuff. And it's you're just sitting there pinching yourself. I can't believe watching him on stage every night, singing all the songs we sang in the bars.
0: So, Clint, with everything you've accomplished and all the number ones, you're still performing. Is there a goal out there still for you?
1: Yes, I want to be really good at the guitar.
0: You still want to get better?
1: I still practice all the time. I think I'm a better performer, entertainer now. Songwriting, I'm getting better. I fill the reservoir. I fill up the well so that I can keep going back to it to write songs.
0: And how proud is your family of you, of what you did?
1: Because they think I'm great.
0: You're being sarcastic. But do they remember? They believed in you when you had no money, you were going nowhere. They thought you had something, right?
1: Yeah, they've told me that they're proud of me. And but we're four men who pick on each other, and sincerity's overrated. We love each other, and that's,
0: also forced in your own neighborhood, a rough neighborhood. Your mom had to pick up and leave because it was so rough. So nothing was easy, and nobody could be more appreciative. It's a great story. Clint Black, thanks so much for writing it, and thanks for living it.
1: Thank you. Thanks for having me on. Good to see you.
0: Absolutely. We'll do it again, and I can't wait to see what's next. Back in a moment. We'll have to talk politics. No more fun music stuff. Rich Lowry's next.
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2: 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A Dayton caregiver accused of hurting a resident is arrested. 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
22: I'm Ron Otto with my sports rundown. 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Not anymore. The powers that be at Formula One saw fit to move the Monaco Grand Prix to June 7th. 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NASCAR's Coke 600 on Sunday evening is another story. It's one of stock car racing's biggest events, and unless you plan to go to Charlotte to see the race in person, you'll have to be a subscriber to Prime Video to watch it. Luckily, my wife is addicted to Amazon, so I'll be seeing it. 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At least we can still watch the Indy 500 without a subscription, for now. I'm Ron Otto, and that's my sports rundown.
3: 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I'm meteorologist Brittley Ritz.
2: 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It's 65 degrees in Dayton at 950 on 1290 and 95.7 WHIO.
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24: Why did I go to Islamabad, Pakistan? Why did I spend, I think, probably 22 hours on a plane going there, 24 hours coming back, and then 21 hours on the ground negotiating with the Iranians? Is because we wanted to show a sign of good faith. The Vice President of the United States is willing to cut a deal so long as the Iranians are willing to meet us again on that core issue of never having a nuclear weapon. We think that we've made a lot of progress. We think the Iranians want to make a deal.
25: And that is the Vice President yesterday playing the role of Caroline Leavitt, who gave birth and is going to be out for 3 months, probably less. And he held, ran the press conference. So they talked about why the president's talking. He said they want to give negotiations every chance possible. But my sense is there's no way to avoid another military confrontation from what we've seen coming out of that ridiculous regime. Joining us now is Rich Lowry, who's seen it all, editor of National Review. Rich, welcome back.
4: Hey, how's it going?
25: So, Rich, the way I see it, Ron, judging by what they said, they basically said, well, I want reparations for the war. I want sanctions relief. And then we'll open up the strait, but we still want to control it and take tolls. Please. I mean, they're wasting everybody's time.
4: Yeah, that offer is garbage, as Trump said when they offered it just a couple weeks ago, and he rejected it. So a couple options here, restarting the bombing campaign and or reopening the strait by force. I think the latter would be the one that would have the most the best effect and get us where we want to be, or just swap the boycott for the strait if they're open to that, or just walk away. And I'm not entirely sure what the president's going to do.
25: I don't think he's going to walk away. I don't think there's any chance he'll walk away. But I do think that the Saudis asked for him to delay. And maybe the talks were something he used to give a additional reason. But evidently, UAE said, no, we're ready. And Israel has always been ready. So I'm not saying it's going to be easy. And I'm not saying they're not going to aim for the desalinization plants. But when Iron Dome gets delivered to the UAE and Pakistan puts 8,000 troops into Saudi Arabia, I think they know what's coming. And I also think we went to school during the ceasefire on what we did and didn't do.
4: Mm-hmm. Mm-hmm. Yeah, so my worry is if we start the bombing campaign again and we start hitting missiles again, what we eliminated made 30% of them. So say we eliminate another 30% or whatever it is that really going to get them to buckle? I think you'd have to go after economic targets, you know, bridges and power stations and oil refineries.
25: And you know who did that? Bill Clinton in Kosovo.
4: Yeah, I know he did, but Trump seems a little reluctant to do that. I think that the biggest thing would be taking away their leverage over the strait. It's just that is obviously a complex military operation and might be riskier than just operating from the air. Now, there's been talk about a NATO operation to reopen the strait, which I think would be great. But again, I just think it's hard. So I think we're a little stuck here. You know, maybe a bombing campaign will get things moving again. We'll get a deal. Trump clearly wants a deal, but I think the options aren't that great at the moment.
25: Here is Scott Bessent, because he's done a great job with the operation, the economic part of the economic fury. And they say that if you look at an MVP who's been working during the ceasefire, I was told by an administration official last night that Scott Bessent's the guy. Cut nine.
6: As the United States targets the financial networks that enemy actors use to perpetrate terror, we trust that your participation here today reflects a readiness to stand with us in full. That will require, for example, our European partners to join the United States in taking action against Iran by designated financiers and unmasking its shell and front companies, shuttering its bank branches, and dismantling its proxies. It will require those of you from the Middle East and Asia to root out Iran's shadow banking networks and networks of ship transportation obfuscation.
25: Stop the ghost fleets. And they've already got they've already stopped $500 million worth of crypto. Your thoughts on Scott Bessent?
4: Oh, I mean, he's been great. Besides Marco Rubio, I think he is the most valuable player in the administration. He's been terrific, has more attitude than you would have thought, more clapback against his critics. And there's no doubt we're squeezing Iran. And if we had all the time in the world, the regime eventually would collapse. Just the question is, how long can you sustain the economic pressure they are imposing on mostly the rest of the world more than us, but although we feel it here too. So it's a game of chicken in that regard. So
25: last night was the primary and big primary day. Tom Massey is now out. Your thoughts about the libertarian from Kentucky getting trounced?
4: Yeah, so I have a lot of time for go-it-alone libertarians, but he'd become so much more than that. He was so kooky. He was so viciously anti-Israel, believed in all sorts of conspiracy theories, and his district clearly wasn't into that. Donald Trump wasn't into that. And I just think Trump has an unbelievable grip on the party. We see evidence of it all over the map. Indiana, a couple weeks ago with the state senators, Bill Cassidy in Louisiana, and now this. So that's the key thing. You can't cross him. He has a huge grip on the party, unlike anything we've seen since FDR or Andrew Jackson, and maybe even more than those presidents, because he's more willing to get directly involved. And if he doesn't like you, he'll just go and end your career. And Massey is another scalp on the wall.
25: Yeah, it is. And so here is Massey yesterday, vehemently anti-Israel. And listen to what he says about Ed Gallarine, who is a former Navy SEAL. Cut 21.
7: I would have come out sooner, but I had to call my opponent and concede, and it took a while to find Ed Gallarine in Tel Aviv.
25: What was he saying? He's in bed with Israel, and that's the only reason why he won? Is that what he's saying?
4: Yeah, that's a suggestion of it. Totally graceless. Maybe he just imagined it was kind of a lighthearted joke, but it shows where he is on this stuff. And if you want to survive in the Republican Party, it's a bad idea to mobilize a coalition against yourself that consists of Donald Trump and a lot of pro-Israel donors. And they went after him for a reason, because he was so hateful towards Israel. And while you have the center holding in the Republican Party, and the Republican Party rejecting this sort of vicious, conspiracy-minded anti-Zionism, it's taking over in the Democratic Party. You have Massey-like candidates winning these contests on the other side.
25: Like this guy, Rab, who won in Philadelphia, who was an AOC pick, who is a nemesis to Governor Shapiro, a Democratic successful governor with 60% approval rating. There's a mini civil war going on over there.
4: Completely. And Trump can kind of impose rules the way an incumbent president does. And again, he has more power to do it than any other president I think we've ever had. Whereas there's no one in charge on the Democratic side. And so that's why you have someone like Hassan Piker, this radical pro-violence streamer, and small donors are running the show over there. And they can boost these candidates over the finish line. The next one might be the Michigan Senate primary up there, where you have a radical in the race.
25: He's the editor of National Review. He is Rich Lowry. Rich, thanks so much. Appreciate it. 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
2: 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A search continues at a Montgomery County river this morning.
3: Several chances for rain going into your holiday weekend. I'm Storm Center 7 meteorologist Brittley Ritz breaking down the timing and, of course, how much you can expect.
26: Take a look at 76, 75, and 35 this morning. All roads are clear and traffic moving smoothly across the Miami Valley. I'm Chris Hartley, WHIO Triple Team Traffic.
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2: And it's our top local story. A team is back at the Stillwater River in Englewood today, and the third day in the search for a man.
0: The Inglewood fire chief said they do not believe that man is still alive. Crews got the call Monday night when a man and woman were at the park.
1: Yeah, there was a bystander that witnessed the male go in the river, and he did not surface.
0: The chief says they will continue to search the river as long as water conditions are safe for crews.
2: And that's News Center 7's Gabrielle Enright reporting. WHIO News Time is 10:02. It's 65 degrees now in downtown Dayton. Flames damage a vacant home in Huber Heights this morning. This is at Stonehurst Drive, starting just before 4 o'clock. Firefighters say they were able to quickly knock it down and are now assessing the extent of the damage. No one was hurt. Still no word yet on what caused the fire, but firefighters say the home had quarter conditions. And a Montgomery County caregiver accused of hurting a resident is arrested.
5: Tanisha Walker is facing charges of patient abuse and neglect charges. Investigators say a memory care facility in Washington Township reported an assault to the sheriff's office Monday. Investigators say Walker grabbed a resident and hurt them.
2: And that's News Center 7's Letitia Perry. We are expecting the rain to stick around today and also towards the end of the week.
3: Looking ahead to your Memorial Day weekend, unfortunately, we've got an area of low pressure that's going to set up to our south and west. It's trying to move in here. It will eventually do so on Friday, bringing us a really good shot of rain. Friday, about a 70% chance. It carries on into Saturday, more shower activity early, heavy rain at times, and maybe a rumble of thunder.
2: Storm Center 7 meteorologist Brittley Ritz has more in her forecast coming up in just moments.
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2: Iran warning the U.S. that restarting military action could expand the war.
11: President Trump's latest threat to resume strikes on Iran has been met with a defiant response from the Islamic Revolutionary Guard Corps. In a statement, the IRGC says the U.S. and Israel have failed to learn from strategic defeats, adding that the war could be extended beyond the region and bring you to ruin in places you could not imagine.
2: And that's Fox's Jonathan Savage reporting. WHIO News Time is 10:03. 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
2: 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From high atop Fox News headquarters in New York City, the most approachable radio host in America. It's Brian Kilmeade.
3: Thanks so much for being there, everybody. It's the Brian Kilmeade Show. I come to you from 48th and 6th in Midtown Manhattan, where the trains are finally running again, allowing me to go home. Edward Lawrence at the bottom of the hour from FBN, White House correspondent. You see him asking a lot of questions on Capitol Hill. Yesterday, J.D. Vance, and today, the President of the United States will make himself available, but he will also speak at the Coast Guard Academy graduation. Coast Guard really tested this year because of Venezuela and those boats, and of course, policing all the fentanyl and all the illegal drugs coming into our border. Because this president is doing a lot to stop it. Michael Goodwin is also standing by. And keep in mind, Michael knows this. We have a YouTube page, youtube.com/@TheBrianKilmeadeShow. So before we get to Michael, let's get to the big three.
4: Number three.
5: Mark endorsed Kamala Harris back in 2021.
6: Well, he made a mistake. It was a big mistake.
7: We're going to get drugs out. And Mark wanted to be a part of it. And I think Mark was very gracious. He said, this is something that really works. First time you've seen it.
3: Working together, the shark and the apprentice. Cuban combines with President Trump to get the nation cheaper prescription drugs, which is a winner for everyone. I'll give you the prices and how much we're going to save. The grudge is over. But guess what? The View is not happy.
4: Number two.
8: MAGA is the last dying breath of the Confederacy. And it could not be more true. But in response to a Confederacy, we have this moment here of liberation.
3: Yeah, AOC, she finds herself very exciting and somebody who she fancies herself a big-time personality. And she might even be a power broker on the left, which is scary. Primary aftermath. Trump flexes and AOC gets a win over Shapiro on the left. We'll review the results and what it means for both parties.
4: Number one.
9: I'm not doing this politically. I'm doing, look, everyone tells me it's unpopular, but I think it's very popular because I'm not going to let the world be blown up on my watch. It's not going to happen.
3: Yep, it's not going to happen. Clock is ticking on a resumption of the war in Iran, but perhaps Trump's secret weapon is Treasury Secretary Scott Bessent. I'll explain. Because Scott Bessent has been given a quest to find out where Iran's money is and stop it. Find out how they're making it and curtail it. They already stopped the crypto, $500 million. Now they're asking the Arab states to freeze the funds that are not kept in their currency, which is virtually worthless. Stop the ghost ships from being delivered. And he's making huge progress while calling on NATO to do the same thing with anybody holding these accounts in their countries. Is that too much to ask? Because NATO has been a no-show so far in this operation. Michael Goodwin joins us now from the New York Post. Michael, it looks like our only option is to head back and finish the job. What do you think?
10: Well, look, Brian, I think the president has given Iran lots of time and lots of room to come to a conclusion without returning to war, and they've spurned every effort. You know, in my column, I write about how the president has been rock solid consistent on this issue of nuclear weapons and that Iran may never get one. And he has been talking about this for 10 years, and he has acted on it in his first term. He made it a campaign issue in his second term, for a second term, this time as well as the one he lost, but this time. And he has been consistent. So this idea that it's just a war of choice, that he's flip-flopping around and setting different timetables, the underlying issue that he has stressed over and over again is that Iran cannot have a nuclear weapon. And his reasoning, I think, is very sound. They have said they would use it. And so we cannot have that. And so I think for all his flaws and maybe talking too much and talking, you know,

0: contradicting himself on other aspects of it. That part has been the backbone of his policy, and it remains so until this day.
1: Yeah, so hosting on the on X, as if his people have the internet, and as if X wasn't banned in Iran, and it is, the Supreme Leader Khomeini, who's the son of the dead Ayatollah who was killed, who is, I assume, too banged up to talk, but let's say it's him. He used his X post to frame Iran's conflict with the United States as a jihad, calling it to be a holy war, casting it as a religious duty to destroy us. How many more examples does Iran have to give America before they understand this is not a war by Donald Trump that wasn't necessary? They're actually making it a holy war, and everybody in the Middle East knows what a menace they are right now. CENTCOM goes on to say, they've stopped and turned around about 80 ships in our blockade. They picked up 10 mines yesterday in the strait itself and coached different ships to get through, including South Korea, as well as letting China get through. But Scott Bessin is the one tightening the squeeze on Iran, and we'll see what happens. But look, Michael, do you think that what ending do you foresee if we go back to a military operation, knowing that they will hit the Gulf states and our bases in return?
0: I think, Brian, that's a key question, and I don't have a crystal ball today, but I do think that Iran at some point will have to concede, because I think militarily they will be effectively bankrupt. And I think that, you know, their damage to the Gulf allies could be significant, but I think the more damage they do, the more damage they will suffer. So at some point you would think the reality would hit the leaders, whoever they are, and that they would, you know, raise their hands and give up on the nuclear quest. It seems to be a holy issue for them, and they twinned it with the Islamist revolution. It may take the United States to break that twin.
1: All right, let's talk about politics. Big primary day yesterday. Tom Massey's out, thank goodness. We know the president's pick to be the next senator in Kentucky got through, so look forward to seeing how that lines up in Kentucky, because they also elected a socialist on the left, an extremist, and bypassed a military veteran. But the other story is happening in Philadelphia, where AOC endorsed this guy named Chris Robb of Philadelphia. And he essentially is a socialist, like the mayor of Seattle, like the mayor of New York City. And she defied the Democratic governor in doing this. Listen to this, cut 16. This is Chris Rapp.
2: When we come together, we are indomitable. And to the billionaire class, and the Epstein class, we're coming for you. You're not safe. Your money will not protect you. We're coming for you. See, we're worried that they're coming for us, but they've always been coming for us. As we're turning the tables, we're coming for you.
1: Nice, inspiring message, right?
0: Yeah, right. Really uplifting, unifying, right? I mean, let's just have a civil war again. The first one was so much fun. Look, you know, you mentioned, Brian, AOC earlier talking about battling the Confederacy.
1: Yeah, you want to hear that? I want you to hear that at home. Cut 20.
3: MAGA is the last dying breath of the Confederacy. And it could not be more true. But in response to a Confederacy, we have this moment here of liberation, abolition, and revival of the values that make this country actually great, actually aspirational, and actually audacious as an example for the world.
1: Really? Do you like those words, Confederacy?
0: She doesn't know anything, right? She doesn't know her history. The Democrats were the Confederates. Abraham Lincoln was a Republican. So this, and the Dixiecrats ruled the South.
1: Yes.
0: They were Joe Biden's best friends in the Senate. So her ignorance is appalling. And yet, I'm afraid that, you know, people aren't listening to the details. They're just kind of enthusiastic about the message of revolution against, wealth, I guess, but it just makes no sense in the real world. And she is their leader. Take us to your leader. Ooh, her?
1: Yes. I think she looks at herself as that. I think she looks as Plattner as hers. I think she looks at this guy Rab as hers. Bernie Sanders is the kingmaker in that party. Yeah. And they continue to put that forward. There's a war on wealth. And we're watching in this city some panic as Mondami goes after Ken Griffin, who in turn says, okay, yeah, I'm rich, and I have a $230 million apartment. Do you want me to sell it? Oh, you know that $6 billion building? I'm going to hire thousands of Citadel workers there. I think I might take it to Miami. And now they're beginning to look at their checkbook and say, wait, this socialism thing might not be great.
0: Yeah, you would hope that they would run into the wall of reality, because if the rich take their money and their companies and all their employees to other states, this city and the state would be poor by billions of dollars. Yep. They are the ones who pay taxes. Poor people pay a very small portion of the total tax hike that government has set. And so they better be careful about whose ox they're goring.
1: I tell you what, the one thing that I am surprised that the president won for Ken Paxton in Texas over John Cornyn. I know John Cornyn's an old school Republican, but he's a fantastic guy. He votes with the president 99% of the time. He's a prolific fundraiser and a leader. And Ken Paxton isn't. Ken Paxton is really got a problematic background. And I hear the worst is yet to come. They got to drop more scandal on this guy. I'm really surprised the president would put himself out there and give Tallarico a chance. That's the Democratic nominee.
0: Yeah, Democrats have been working like the devil in Texas for years. Every election, whether it's governor or Senate, is going to be, you know, the new leader then to break the red wall in Texas. We shall see if this is the time. But I agree with you, Brian. There are issues in Paxton's past that could make the difference in this race.
1: Absolutely. Michael Goodwin, thanks so much. Appreciate you joining us. It's going to be an interesting time, and have a fantastic Memorial Day.
0: Thank you, Brian. You too.
1: You got it. In 10 minutes, we're going to go to Edward Lawrence at the White House. We're going to get the latest. Look, there's a lot of things going right with the country and the economy right now. You know, what's not going right is energy, which is causing inflation to rise to a degree. But the president has done a good job at outlining why. Because we have a problem in this country. There's a terroristic nation who's been targeting us for almost 50 years. And it's up to this president to fix it. It's not easy. Short-term pain for long-term security. 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
13: 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Two people are arrested in connection to domestic violence in Harrison Township. And it's day three in the search for a man at a river in Inglewood. 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
15: Here's a look at what's happening around the Miami Valley this week. 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Friday 11 to 10, Saturday 10 to 10, and Sunday 10 to 6. Heritage Day is going on. That's going to be this Sunday over at Carroll Lawn Park. Dayton Philharmonic's going to be performing a free concert. The event's going to begin at noon, and it's going to run through 9. The Wedding Singer is happening this weekend over at Locke Media. You remember the Adam Sandler, Drew Barrymore movie? That is the one. That show's going to include a buffet dinner. 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
13: Several chances for rain and storms going into your holiday weekend. I'm meteorologist Brittley Ritz.
23: 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It's 64 degrees in Dayton at 1025 on 1290 and 95.7 WHIO.
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0: for Spencer Pratt.
1: I'm on Figueroa Street, known as the heart of the Los Angeles hoe economy. And the working women of this district have something to say about the candidates that are running for the 2026 mayor of Los Angeles. What's your name and who are you voting for?
2: My name is Mia. I'm voting for Spencer Pratt because I want to run my entrepreneurial business without drug-addicted zombies running me off the block.
3: I'm voting for Spencer Pratt because I'm tired of putting out fires that aren't my street. Hoes for Spencer Pratt.
21: That is, those are hoes, and they are voting for Spencer Pratt. And you, if you see it visually, they are. I mean, I think they are, right?
25: Well, I mean, they're self-declared. They're in bikinis.
21: Yeah, I'm not saying that.
25: Yes. Yeah. But yes, they're calling themselves that while-dressed provocatively.
21: We're assuming they're registered.
25: I'm assuming they're registered to vote, too.
21: Right.
25: Or so, they're just getting some good publicity.
21: Right. So Spencer Pratt is just taking this election by storm, capturing international attention, including the president of the United States, said I might endorse him, but I don't think that's going to help in Los Angeles. In fact, it might hurt. So if I'm the president, lay out. He says, look, I voted for Trump the last time, but I'm an independent. And now he's the last poll I saw, it was 30% for the sitting mayor, Karen Bass. He's got 22%. Right behind him is the left winger with 19%. And they're trying desperately. Do you have the Fresh Prince of Bel-Air one? Because they're trying desperately to marginalize Spencer Pratt's candidacy. And what he is doing, and I'm not sure he's doing this, but they put out AI videos as him as a villain with everybody that's screwing up Los Angeles as, I mean.
25: No, it's this guy, I think Charlie Curran.
21: I didn't know this was allowed, by the
25: which
21: way.
25: Which is putting it out.
21: Yeah,
25: phenomenal.
21: Is that allowed?
25: I mean, why not?
21: Because let's say they're taking other people that exist, real
25: like,
21: people.
25: It's like satire, though. I mean,
21: okay.
25: He also, though, that guy, Charlie, he like did the after we bombed Iran, he put together a video like within 24 hours, like Lego guys like reenacting it.
21: Wow.
25: It was really good.
21: Yes, that's pretty impressive. But I think he's got a legitimate shot. But you know what I think the key is? He's not out there going, this has got to change and homeless is bad and money's been wasted and fraud runs rampant and we're trying to be politically correct. He actually has opinions on what went wrong with the firefighting. What's going wrong with the reservoirs? Why are we putting so much money into homelessness? Why is it only getting worse? What is the wrong approach? What is the right approach? Now, you might challenge him on issues, but he wants you to. And listen, I know nothing about him. I haven't interviewed him yet. But his background is a reality star. And people know him from that, the Hills. So now he gets his house burned out. His mom gets his house burned out. And he says he's critical. And they says, I'm getting in. Now, Rick Caruso would have been a much better choice as mayor. Rick Caruso, who we had a chance to meet, seems to be a Republican. But he knows in Los Angeles, you can't be a Republican. So the successful businessman loses to the inept congresswoman without accomplishments named Karen Bass, who spends so much of her time in love with Castro. She's basically a communist. There is so much rhetoric about her in Venezuela with Maduro and Chavez. And then, of course, with Fidel Castro, somehow that gets her lined up to be the next mayor, and she's performed horrifically. So this will be the biggest story in the country if you can overturn Los Angeles and get an independent running. And then the thing would be success. Having success, that would be it. Start making things better. He said, look, if I do not win, I'm going to Texas with everybody else. I'm not going to raise my kids here. Though my hope is I win and I make things better. And that would be key. Now, a lot of people saying what he says is a lot of these people need forced rehab. A lot of the homeless need forced rehab. And there might be some legal issues with that. Good. Get a lawyer and get some city lawyers and figure out how to do it. And then you first get volunteers to go in there and see them get better. And maybe some ex-meth addicts become go out in the stump with them and talk about Karen Bass. Karen Bass's way is get the meth addicts new teeth so they can interview for a job. He's saying get them rehab so they can get off the streets. Don't give them a hotel room. They will wreck it and go back to the streets. So I love what's happening there. And then we're going to see what's happening in the governorship. Governor race is Steve Hilton's got to finish one or two and then go to the finals. And when the finals happen, that'll be November. And I believe it's January 2nd is the Los Angeles primary. I'm pretty sure it's the 2nd. And then we'll see what happens from there. This hour, I'm going to tell you, first, Ed Lawrence, I'm going to get the latest from Washington, what the president's likely to do, how he feels about the Department of Homeland Security getting fully funded, and with that fully funded reconciliation bill, they want to put ballroom security money in there. I think a lot of Republicans who are mad they were primaried by the president are not going to go along with it. Like Tillis, who was kind of pushed out, Cassidy, and now maybe Cornyn. They already lost Murkowski and Collins. So I do think we need a ballroom. And I do think people should stop saying it's Donald Trump's vanity project, because what vanity project is made without you living there? He's not going to live there. And if a Democrat wins, he's not going to be there for 4 years, at least. And Lawrence next. You're listening to the Brian Kilmeade Show. So glad you're there.
23: 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It's our top local story. We're following the search for a man in Montgomery County.
0: We have cooler temperatures now here across the Miami Valley. I'm Storm Center 7 meteorologist Brittley Ritz. The big question is, when do we get back to normal? I'll let you know here in your extended forecast.
4: Take a look at 76, 75, and 35 this morning. All roads are clear and traffic moving smoothly across the Miami Valley. I'm Chris Hartley, WHIO Triple Team Traffic.
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23: And it's our top local story. It's day three in the search for a man at a river in Montgomery County. This is near the Englewood Reservation Reservoir, starting around 7:30 Monday night. This when cops got a call from a woman saying she saw a man go into the water to rescue a woman and never made it out.
6: Both day one and day two search crews had to call off their search early because of the weather and with this rain this morning. Only time will tell how it impacts their search day. Unfortunately, crews believe that this is now a recovery mission.
23: And that's News Center 7's Xavier Hershovitz. And deputies arrest two people following a domestic violence call in Harrison Township Monday night. This happening at Indian Run Drive after deputies heard one of the people involved may have fired a gun at another person. No one was shot and both people suffered only minor injuries. Jail records show De'Aris Johnson was booked into jail for domestic violence. No word yet on who this other person is. And no one is hurt after flames damage a home in Montgomery County.
9: Huber Heights firefighters went to Stonehurst Drive just before 4 o'clock this morning. Flames were coming from the side of the house. Investigators say the house is vacant. We are now asking what started that fire.
23: And that's News Center 7's Letitia Perry. Drivers in Greene County, a busy road is currently closed because of a downed power line. This is on U.S. 68, shut down in both directions from East Spring Valley, Paintersville to Waynesville, Jamestown roads. State troopers say this damage is from the severe storms that moved through last night. No word yet on when this will reopen.
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23: Dozens of firefighters working to put out flames inside of a garage in Clinton County overnight. This happening at Pyle Road at around 12:45 this morning. 60 first responders from Wilmington, Chester Township, Blanchester, Salem Morrow, and Massey Fire Departments came to put out those flames. Still no word yet on what caused this fire. Miami Valley's most accurate and dependable forecast. Here, Storm Center 7 meteorologist Brittley Ritz.
0: Temperatures have dropped since midnight, and that's the goal of a cold front. We'll continue to drop through the 60s and into the 50s and 40s for tomorrow morning. Then going into tomorrow afternoon, you'll hit a high of 68 degrees. In the process of all of that, we still have showers turning more to a drizzle throughout the evening and overnight. I promise you some sunshine for tomorrow afternoon. I'm Storm Center 7 meteorologist Brittley Ritz on Dayton Severe Weather Station 1290 and 95.7 WHIO.
23: In the latest scan of the live Doppler 7 radar showing some rain showers across the Miami Valley, a majority of it covering parts of Dark, Preble, Montgomery, Miami, and Miami counties this hour. It's now 60 degrees in Troy, 64 in downtown Dayton. Our next scheduled news in less than 15 minutes and immediately when it breaks. 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
26: I am so grateful to the men and women of this great country who have worn the uniform of the U.S. military and served our country, put their lives in danger at various times during their career in the military. And now, how are we rewarding them? You're not going to believe this. The Department of Veterans Affairs has changed the rules to make it easier for a lender to foreclose and put a veteran out on the street on a VA loan than someone in virtually any other kind of home loan out there. This is an outrage. Why would the federal government choose to make it ultra easy to put vets out on the street homeless? This must be fixed.
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7: 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If you're interested in it, Brian's talking about it. 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
11: As the United States targets the financial networks that enemy actors use to perpetrate terror, we trust that your participation here today reflects a readiness to stand with us in full. That will require, for example, our European partners to join the United States in taking action against Iran by designated financiers and unmasking its shell and front companies, shuttering its bank branches, and dismantling its proxies. It will require those of you from the Middle East and Asia to root out Iran's shadow banking networks and networks of ship transportation. Obfuscation.
21: And that is the Secretary of Treasury talking about Operation Economic Fury. And they say, and I was talking to a high-ranking official last night with the Trump administration, that Best and Quietly has become the MVP of this fight, especially during the ceasefire, because they're hunting down and locking up the cryptocurrency, $500 million strong and growing, as well as their ghost ships and their supply, as well as freezing funds in the Gulf states when they get cooperation. Now we're asking for NATO countries and EU countries who have already seen the cheating that was going on and the nuclear program going on with Iran and put in snapback sanctions to step up and unmask and find and track down the streams of money that allows the IRGC to still have money and profit despite the massive sanction and their terroristic ways. Ed Lawrence knows all about the fight in Iran and what might be next. He works at the White House every day from FBN. Ed, welcome back.
12: Yeah, hey, Brian, how you doing? Yeah, and there's frustration. I mean, I've heard of growing frustration within the Treasury Department, but also in the administration, that Europe isn't doing enough. When you talk about those sanctions, they want them to match what the U.S. is doing.
21: Yeah, it is strange. And I'll tell you, the NATO countries have said yesterday in a joint statement that they're, not in a joint statement, but according to reports, that they're thinking about helping us with the escorting through the Strait of Hormuz. And get this, Ed, they're going to help us in July. Thanks. Now, the president in June is going to go to the G7, at which time I'm sure this is going to come up because he's called a lot of our allies. I expect that to be formidable, and I think it's going to be substantive, don't you?
12: It'll be a tough and very frank conversation from the president. And we saw, February of last year.
21: And he'll get it back.
12: Right. Well, in February of last year, the vice president went to Europe and dressed them down about the actions and that the threat from Europe is within. Well, now you have Bessent going over there to the G7 in Paris saying, yet too often, this is from Bessent, we seem to be alone in our resolve to thwart it, when he's talking about terrorism around the globe. And we know that Iran is the largest state sponsor of terrorism. So the Secretary they need Europe to step up and help. They are talking about being up to help for the ships. They are talking about stepping up to help with the sanctions. There's a lot of talking going on. From the U.S. standpoint, they want to see some more action. And it's been very slow moving to get Europe to act on this. They just recently moved towards their trade agreement, finalizing the trade agreement with the United States that they had made last year. So it's been very slow moving for them, and the administration would like them to move faster and at least match the sanctions that we're putting on Iran, because it only helps Europe, is their point.
21: I think the president, a lot of people on both sides are getting antsy to find out what's next, because it only hurts the president's economy. Even though I'm fully in support of this operation, I don't think delay helps anyone, unless I'm not briefed on the high intelligence level. Maybe some of the Gulf states just give me a little bit more time to get more interceptors in place. But tell me if you agree with Ben Domenech in his analysis in the possible collision between Trump and other Republicans. Cut 13.
14: Now he's in a position where there are a lot of Republicans who are in his ear saying, you got to wind this up. But I think that they're saying that because they're thinking about their future career. The president may not be thinking about that. He's thinking about his legacy and about the fact that he doesn't want Iran to ever get close to a nuclear weapon. So that's something that I think is a collision of interests that's happening in Washington today.
21: Do you think there's a growing collision? Or are we talking about the Murkowski, Collins, Tillis, and now Cassidy and Cornyn, who might want to defy the president?
12: I think a collision is a strong word. I think it's definitely going to come to a head in some way. There are clearly Republicans that are nervous about the poll numbers and what's happening with the economy here. There are also those that look at what's happening globally. I mean, if you go back to President Reagan, former President Reagan, it was the economy. It was crashing the USSR economically is what brought them down. And that is what's going to happen with Iran, it seems. This is why Operation Economic Fury is going forward. But this is a game of economic chicken. Iran is trying to make it very uncomfortable in the United States financially, and we are trying to make it very uncomfortable in Iran financially, and we'll have to see which country breaks. Now, the president believes that it's going to be Iran that breaks. And you know, if you look at the fundamentals of the economy here, they are very strong. We're still growing at a very good rate. The consumer is still spending at a good rate, and we're not seeing a massive amount of delinquencies on debt. So we are in a good financial place, being the United States. So it does appear, if you look at the data, the U.S. can outlast Iran. It's just how much political pressure does the president and Republicans want to face related to this.
21: You know, a week is a year these days. So, I mean, we forget things so quickly. We see a big race. We see a mistake. We see a summit. And it's a two-day news cycle, and then something else pops up. So when it comes to oil and gas, if we end this the right way, and that's with the strait being wide open and Iran being neutralized and the uranium taken out, that would be, this would be a 40-60, 40% approval, 60% disapproval. That will flip. And then as oil prices come down, that'll be a positive story come August, when the president has his midterm, I guess, convention that we're talking about. Right, Ed?
12: I think you're exactly right here. There is a short memory among voters. And in fact, the statement that I got from the White House today on gas prices, it says the president continues to assert maximum leverage over Iran, and the ongoing successful blockade will bring this conflict to an end. Then goes on to say that once the market stabilized, gas prices will plummet back to multi-year lows and that Americans enjoyed before the start of Operation Epic Fury. And I've heard from a number of oil traders that they expect the moment the Strait of Hormuz is open, price of oil drops about 40%. That puts it back in the $6.50 to $60 range, which puts gas prices back to $3 a gallon. And this will all be in the rearview mirror. The problem is, for the administration, getting to that point, how do you get the Strait of Hormuz now open? And technically, it is open. It's that the insurance companies will not insure the ships going through the Strait of Hormuz. The ships could try and make the run. But again, insurance companies are holding back on that. So it's once this is open, once the Strait of Hormuz is open, I've heard from almost everybody that, yes, gas prices will come down, and this will all be in the rearview mirror. And I think you're exactly right. By the
21: Why is the market up 280 points right now?
12: Well, this is on, there was strong retail sales today, and a number of other things came into it. Plus, looking forward to a possible deal or an end to this conflict. But this is more on what financial factors are going on here within the United States is the reason that the markets are up. But there is a hope by the markets that this is all going to be dealt with rather quickly. And again, the markets are believing this narrative that, yes, once the Strait of Hormuz opens, everything goes back to that pro-growth policy that we saw before President Trump had had the operations in Iran.
21: And then we got to have a massive global push to not depend on that strait again, like to the degree it depends on now. We got the message, and now Saudi Arabia got the message, and now UAE's getting the message, and exactly. I think the rest of the world's got to get that message. Ed Lawrence, thanks so much. Appreciate it.
12: Thanks, Brad.
21: Back in a moment.
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19: 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Multiple rounds of rain continue today and picks back up to end the week. A not guilty plea is entered for the Dayton man accused of child abuse. And it's day three in the search for a man reported missing in a Montgomery County river. Full details on these stories and more. 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I'm Sierra Lawson, WHIO Continuing News.
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29: For This Week in History, I'm Ron Otto. May 18th, 1980, Mount St. Helens in Washington State erupts, killing 57 people and causing over $1 billion in damage.
30: In 1 week, this volcano has jolted itself into a level of activity that usually takes several months.
29: May 18th, 1952, the king of country music, George Strait, is born. Several celebrities calling May 21st a birthday. Mr. T in 1952.
31: And I pity the fool that tries to get in my way.
29: The Notorious B.I.G. 1972. And Buffalo Bills quarterback Josh Allen in 1996. May 22nd, 1992. Johnny Carson signs off from The Tonight Show.
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0: Several chances for rain and storms going into your holiday weekend. I'm meteorologist Brittley Ritz.
19: And I'm Sierra Lawson in the WHIO News Center. It's 63 degrees in Dayton at 1050 on 1290 and 95.7 WHIO.
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1: Knicks were down by 22 with 7.5 to play. And Anunoby floats it over to Shamet. Shamet, a three-pointer. It's good! 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
1: Brunson with Harden on him. Brunson on the drive. The floater bank shot. It's good. Tie game again with 19 seconds remaining. Merrill, three-pointer. Back in and out. That one halfway down. Bridges fires away. Won't go when we go to overtime. What a wild finish. The Knicks down 22. And the fans dancing with joy. They have watched one of the greatest comebacks in NBA playoff history. Knicks take game one behind the brilliance of Jalen Brunson.
21: So that's fascinating. By Mike Breen on the call last night, I went to the game for three quarters, but I had to get up at 2:30, so I had to leave and go back to Long Island. And the Knicks, Cavs. Now, you might not be the biggest basketball fan, and certainly maybe your team's not in it, unless you're in Texas or New York or Cleveland. Of course, Oklahoma is playing a huge, Oklahoma City is a huge, huge series against the upstart San Antonio Spurs. But it was pretty, pretty amazing. And what happened is, you watch a team down by 22, they go on a 44-11 run, almost win in regulation, and then overtime they just steamroll the Cavs in game one in front of a capacity celebrity-strewn crowd, which is pretty amazing too, considering it's their ninth straight, their eighth straight playoff victory. And we'll see, because in the audience was like the alumni at a college game. You had Patrick Ewing, Larry Johnson, John Starks, Latrell Sprewell, all acting like fans, along with Michael J. Fox, and of course that idiot Spike Lee, and all these celebrities that were there, Ben Stiller, they were all there, mixed in with regular people, treated like regular people. And then you have other people like Daryl Strawberry and John Franco in the audience. It's been so long since New York has had any type of major victory. This could be it. But there's a long way to go still. So I thought that was pretty cool. I feel terrible. I had to leave in the fourth quarter, but I would have been out of my mind to stay till 11 o'clock and then drive an hour home at 12 and then sleep for 90 minutes. So that's the choice I made. The other choice, another basketball guy that made his name in basketball but made his money elsewhere, is Mark Cuban. So Mark Cuban came up with this discount pharmaceutical plan. And it took him a while to put it together, and now it starts rolling. And he has a way to buy drugs in bulk from different sources and sell it for a slight profit, but still substantially below market rates. And it's beginning to flourish. And then Donald Trump rolls out Trump RX. And then people say, hey, Mark Cuban, you voted for, you campaigned for Kamala Harris. You voted for Kamala Harris. You're very critical of Donald Trump. And now Donald Trump has Trump RX. Is it a scam? And Mark Cuban said, no, it looks really good. What do you mean? He praised it. They kept trying to have him rip Trump RX, but he kept praising it. So the White House seems to have reached out. And guess what? Mark Cuban came together with Donald Trump. And now he's helping and going to profit. Good. I'm glad. Profit off Trump RX. But the substantial discounts are winners for everybody in America. First, here are the two men. Cut 27.
3: It's pretty remarkable seeing you and Mark Cuban up there, and the fact that obviously Mark endorsed Kamala Harris back in 2020.
4: Well, he made a mistake. It was a big mistake.
3: What does this say about what you two are building here?
4: Well, it says we love people. We love our country. He's got a good company, and he's going to do a lot of business with us. And I'm going to get drugs out through Amazon, through the whole group, and we're going to get drugs out. And Mark wanted to be a part of it. And I think Mark was very gracious. He said, this is something that really works. The first time you've seen it. And he had to believe that if he said it about me. You have to understand that. But look, I think I have a lot of respect for Mark, frankly, and I always have.
21: And, you know, the whole thing is when Shark Tank came out, Apprentice was established, and they were kind of battling it then. So Mark Cuban and Donald Trump were on opposite sides. In my view, knowing both guys, I think in one way Mark Cuban looked at Donald Trump and said, could have been me. Now, his family didn't want him to do it, didn't want him to run. But he said, a businessman who made his name on reality television, who got known before he owned the Mavericks, it could have been me. Now, he's a lot younger than Donald Trump. It could still be him. But he is also somebody who thinks out of the box, thinks about innovation, thinks about breaking the mold and making things better. And I don't find him arrogant at all. People do. I don't. So here's Mark Cuban on why he joined. Cut 28.
2: 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I think other than you, I've been the biggest proponent of TrumpRx.com. And the reason for that is Republicans want cheaper drugs, independents want cheaper drugs, Democrats want cheaper drugs, and together, I think we're going to do something special. 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
5: So this is... And by the way, if you have a way to get cheaper drugs and still build in a profit, I'm loving that. Because you're helping people making a profit, that means you're going to make more. He went on to say, if I'm successful here with TrumpRx and with my company, I'll be able to buy more and bring the prices down more. So, for example, some of these drugs are hard to pronounce. But just know, one's for eye pressure. Come Again, it's called. It costs $204 if you need it. On TrumpRx, it costs $10. That's 95% off. There's a multiple sclerosis drug called Mazant. It's $623. Now it's $42. Centroid for IVF, $316. You buy it on Trump RX, down 93%, $22. So I just told you the facts. I'm not making anything up. I'm not exaggerating. That's the fact. So the View took on this debate. Alyssa Farah Griffin is the Republican, 50%. She's anti-Trump. Joy Behar, 100% they're anti-Trump. Everybody else is anti-Trump. So listen to this debate, cut 33.
6: So I literally a medication that I had to take for IVF is a tenth of the price on TrumpRx. I don't, whatever, it's tacky that his name is on it. Mark Cuban has dedicated his life to bringing down prescription drug costs. The average family, one third of Americans, cut back on essential foods and utilities to be able to cover their prescription drug costs. You're not going to convince me that just because Trump's involved, we should be like, screw it, don't bring down prescription drug costs.
7: If he's
6: going
7: to make a profit out
6: Correct.
7: Of it, don't take it.
8: I completely agree with that.
6: Americans
8: I agree
6: struggling.
8: With you, Joy. Yeah.
6: No,
8: he is a failed businessman. And if you heard what he said, we both want to make people wealthy. He didn't say
6: so
8: healthy.
6: I should pay 10
8: said,
6: times more
8: he
6: for
8: said
6: my
8: wealthy,
6: medication.
8: Which means to me that there's something in it for him. This is not a well-intentioned
6: person.
5: Okay, there is so much wrong with this argument, but it's sadly, it's the argument on a different level that we're having for the mayor of Seattle, the mayor of New York City, the congressman from Philadelphia. These are all left-wingers who are not running as liberals. They're running as socialists and communists. So Alyssa Farah Griffin says, I don't care if you make a profit. I'm getting 93% off. It's the same drugs. So they're saying, I don't want you to make a profit. You idiot. Trump RX does not go to Donald Trump. It goes to the country. So if the country is able to set up Trump RX, and if they're able to buy this and maybe make a profit off it, goes into the treasury, not him. You know, if Don Jr. set it up, Trump RX, and Don Jr. was making money, that would be a problem. But in comes the government, work with Mark Cuban, and together they have the same objective, achieving it. People got to understand it. And it's unbelievable. It shows how sick these people are to not understand discount name drugs or discount name drugs, but they just can't get their head around it. So that's the battle that went on between Joy Behar and Alyssa Farah Griffin. And I'm reluctant to play, these clips from The View. Because the show is such a piece of crap. And if you want to talk about different issues, but they talk about politics and they're just it's just a joke. And they take people that are allegedly Republican and they go in who hate Trump and they act surprised when these so-called Republicans agree with the Democrats. They hate Trump. You can't book somebody that hates Trump and say, well, and is a Republican and have them weigh in because they're not objective. Everything Trump does, they're going to be against. In this case, Alyssa Farah Griffin was like, this works. And she gets ripped by four other hosts. And looking at it back, Whoopi Goldberg deserves credit because she stayed kind of neutral because she understands the stupidity of the argument.
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0: Several chances for rain going into your holiday weekend. I'm Storm Center 7 meteorologist Brittley Ritz breaking down the timing and, of course, how much you can expect.
9: Highways looking pretty good this morning as you're traveling around the Miami Valley. Route 4, 235, 75, and 70 all looking good. I'm Chris Hartley, WHIO Triple Team Traffic.
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19: And it's our top local story. A team continues on to day three in the search for a man at a river in Inglewood. Cops got a call Monday night from a woman who saw another woman jump into the water and a man jump in after her, but he never came back out.
7: Here at the Inglewood Dam Metro Park, crews have this caution tape up blocking off this entrance. Rescue crews searched Monday, had to stop after storms rolled in. They were back out Tuesday morning, but had to stop again after conditions on the river got unsafe.
19: And that's News Center 7's Xavier Hershovitz reporting. WHIO News Time is 11:01. It's 63 degrees now in downtown Dayton. Flames damage a vacant home in Huber Heights this morning. This is at Stonehurst Drive, starting just before 4 o'clock. Firefighters say they were able to quickly knock down the flames and are now assessing the extent of the damage. No one was hurt. Still no word yet on what caused this fire. And a not guilty plea entered by a judge for the man accused of endangering children in Dayton.
10: It happened due to Stephanus Golden not answering the judge's questions in court. Golden and his girlfriend, Heather Pippin, are in jail. Investigators say the pair abused her seven children. Police say Golden used belts and paddles to beat the children.
19: And that's News Center 7's Nick Foley. Dozens of firefighters working to put out flames inside of a garage in Clinton County overnight. This happening at Pyle Road at around 12:45 this morning. 60 first responders from Wilmington, Chester Township, Blanchester, Salem, Morrow, and Massey Fire Departments came to put out those flames. Still no word yet on what caused the flames.
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19: The Trump administration is ready to continue strikes if Tehran it doesn't agree on a deal for its nuclear program. Fox's Trey Yingst.
11: Iran's Islamic Revolutionary Guard Corps issued a new threat overnight, warning the United States and Israel against launching a fresh bombing campaign. The IRGC said in a statement, quote, if the aggression against Iran is repeated, the regional war that was promised will this time go beyond the borders of the region.
19: President Trump says he's giving Iran just a few more days to reach a deal. Time is 11:03. The Storm Center 7 forecast is next.
12: 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It's called Miami Valley's Morning News, and it's all news, all weather, and all traffic all morning long. 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
13: 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Heritage Day is going on. That's going to be this Sunday over at Carillon Park. Dayton Philharmonic's going to be performing a free concert. The event's going to begin at noon, and it's going to run through 9. The Wedding Singer is happening this weekend over at Locke Media. You remember the Adam Sandler, Drew Barrymore movie? 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
19: 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The Miami Valley's most accurate and dependable forecast. Here's Storm Center 7 meteorologist Brittley Ritz.
0: We already met our high today, so temperatures are dropping through the 60s and into the 50s. We still have the chance.

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1: Israel. It doesn't mean he's in Tel Aviv, and I'm pretty sure a few years ago that wouldn't have been an insult, but now it is. So before we get to Mark Malkoff talking about one of the most interesting things in media today, and that is the end of the Stephen Colbert show and the lack of ratings in all late night television, where it used to be a bellwether for the country. More and more people are deciding there's just more options, or the talent that we see in the shows that we have a chance to look at aren't our cup of tea. Let's get to the big three.
2: Number three.
3: Mark endorsed Kamala Harris back in 2020.
4: Well, he made a mistake. It was a big mistake.
5: We're going to get drugs out, and Mark wanted to be a part of it. And I think Mark was very gracious. He said, this is something that really works. First time you've seen it.
1: Working together, the shark and the apprentice, Cuban combines with the president to get the nation cheaper prescription drugs, which is a winner for everyone, except for the hosts of The View. I'll explain.
2: Number two.
6: MAGA is the last dying breath of the Confederacy. And it could not be more true. But in response to a Confederacy, we have this moment here of liberation.
1: I also see that historical genius doesn't realize that the Republicans were led by Lincoln in the North, and it was the Confederacy run by the Dixiecrats in the South. And she is an extreme leftist. Primary aftermath. Trump flexes and AOC gets a win over Shapiro on the left. We'll view the results and review.
2: Number one.
7: I'm not doing this politically. I'm just, look, everyone tells me it's unpopular, but I think it's very popular because I'm not going to let the world be blown up with my watch. It's not going to happen.
1: Clock is ticking for a resumption of the war in Iran, but perhaps Trump's secret weapon is Treasury Secretary Scott Bessent, and that is Operation Economic Fury, making great progress. It would help if our allies would help. But one of the great things I have great interest in is late night television. Definitely when I was growing up, Carson was the best. And by the time I got to college, Letterman was everything. And now you have a situation where, on average, if you take Kimmel, if you take Fallon, and you take Colbert, they get about a 2. Where Carson, and I know it was a different time, cable was just emerging, was getting about 7 million. And Letterman ended up, when he was leaving, was getting about 3 million. And this week is the last week of the Colbert show. And believe it or not, he was winning the ratings race. But the show is losing millions of dollars. What has happened to late night television? A man that knows joins us now, Mark Malkoff. He's a comedian, author of Love Johnny Carson, One Obsessive Fan's Journey to Find the Genius Behind the Legend. And Mark, first off, thanks so much for joining us. Congratulations on the book. Now, first off, for you, you have a personal up-close experience in late night television. I mean, who did you work for?
8: Brian, so I worked for David Letterman on The Late Show. I was working for Comedy Royalty, and then I had a day job where I worked for Stephen Colbert on The Colbert Report when we were on Comedy Central. So, you know, I was there actually for the very first Late Show, 34-year-old franchise. I was in the second row as a teenager, so I have a history with The Late Show.
1: So you were always a Letterman fan?
8: I was. I mean, I love Johnny Carson. I interviewed over 400 people about him. But yeah, after Carson, I think Dave probably did the show better than anyone. And all the late night hosts worship Dave and Johnny Carson, certainly.
1: So the thing is, Mark, I remember like yesterday, everybody was talking about who is going to be Carson's successor. Is he going to retire and Bette Midler sings him off? And then Leno gets named and Letterman gets hurt. His feelings
8: That's
1: get hurt and he spins off. Could bring us back to that moment.
8: So August 30th, 1993, 23 million people tuned into David Letterman's debut. CBS stock went up. It was, he owned this show. There had never been a late night show on CBS, and Dave really set the standard for this. But there was a lot of drama. Johnny Carson wanted it to be David Letterman. Jay Leno politicked to all the NBC affiliates and got the gig. They both did pretty well for themselves. But one thing with both of them, like Johnny Carson, is that we didn't know their personal politics. That was considered a staple. The shows that really had the most longevity and the most profitable traditionally have been the ones where we did not know the politics of the host.
1: See, it's interesting because the first time I thought David Letterman weighed in on politics was when John McCain was running and he did nonstop McCain old jokes. And I thought, okay, this is not stopping. This is continuing.
8: It's when John Stewart, the Daily Show, Letterman,

0: pointed to Jon Stewart having some political leanings that Dave felt he could do that. But certainly when he was on NBC for...
1: He looked at Jon Stewart, who was younger than him, saw him doing that, and said, well, I guess I can let it out.
0: That's exactly what happened, and he started putting a little of his politics. You know, he, at this point, wasn't going to rehearsal anymore. Jay, he pretty much gave up that Jay was going to be number one, and he just, you know, just really let it all out. And, so that's what happened with that. And between Jon Stewart and Dave Letterman, both amazing broadcasters, that was really one of the first times in late night that that really happened with the host, putting their personal opinions in politically.
1: Right, and, you know, Carson, you say in the book that he was a Democrat, but you didn't really know it.
0: Yes, we did not know his politics. Now, he absolutely 100% voted for both Democrats and Republicans. He, Herbert Walker Bush and him were very friendly, actually. Talked on the phone. Carson was at the White House. It really just depended on the person, but he 100% believed, I am doing an entertainment show. America does not care about my politics, and why would I want to alienate half of my audience?
1: I remember he gave that interview with Mike Wallace, and Mike Wallace says, why don't you weigh in? And he said, why would I? Then we've lost, basically, you lost the narrative if I do that. I lost what my objective is.
0: He hammered everyone. I mean, Joe Biden during the plagiarism scandal, it was something like 12 jokes that Carson did on him. I mean, Nancy Reagan called up Carson twice, upset with jokes about Ronald Reagan. Jimmy Carter, his mom, was upset with Johnny. Gerald Ford was upset with Carson with jokes about Ford being a stumbler. So there is a history of presidents getting a little bit out of shape with jokes, but at the same time, Carson just hammered everyone. And at the end of the day, it was fun, and everybody tuned in for Carson. He didn't alienate anybody.
1: So, of course, Stephen Colbert would be named to take over for David Letterman, right?
0: Yeah.
1: And they just had this exchange. When's this exchange from, Eric? When was this from? Just recently? Yeah. So here, you know, Letterman obviously very critical of the president and critical of CBS's decision to let Stephen Colbert go. Here they are.
2: We are on the roof of the Ed Sullivan Theater building, and I couldn't be happier.
3: It's a beautiful view from up here.
4: Would you share with the people why we are on the roof of the Ed Sullivan right now?
2: Now, I thought maybe tonight's occasion would be a little sad, being the end of your run here, but this brings true joy to my heart. We are up here for the wanton destruction of CBS property.
4: Now, I know for many years I enjoyed this as a viewer. You throw things off the Ed Sullivan building.
2: Right.
4: This is a true story. When I first got this gig, one of the first things they told me before we even moved into the offices is that I would not be allowed to throw anything off of the roof of the Ed Sullivan building, because evidently there was a problem with a previous tenant.
2: Yes, I'm so excited about this.
4: So am I. Well, Dave.
2: Yes, sir.
4: Hey, thanks so much for creating the Late Show 33 years ago. It's been a pleasure having you back to destroy some stuff.
2: The pleasure is all mine. I enjoyed destroying stuff. It's great, great fun. Thank you for everything you've done for our country.
4: Feelings mutual, Dave. Thank you. Anything you'd like to say to the audience before we go?
2: Well, not necessarily to the audience, but to the folks at CBS. In the words of the great Ed Murrow, good night and good luck, mother.
1: Wow. So, Mark, talk about that. The Letterman that we knew in the 80s, 90s, he used to do the afternoon show, happy to have a chance to do the show following Carson, to that attitude.
0: It's definitely different. I mean, I remember Madonna went on Dave Letterman's show and said the F-bomb 23 times, and it was national news. It was just a different Dave Letterman, different times. I mean, I think it's great that Dave Letterman did go back. I do want to point out two things. One, for Stephen Colbert's Late Show with the Legacy, the first year he had on Donald Trump, Ted Cruz, Elon Musk, it was a very different show. We didn't know his politics. He was last in the ratings, and he did the unheard of, which was he picked a political side, and it really did turn up his ratings. The one thing I do want to also mention is Colbert's a Catholic, practicing Catholic, teaches Sunday school, knows more scripture than anybody I probably have ever met. There is a decent chance that they're going to have the Pope on for the last show. If anybody's going to get it, it's going to be him. They've met before. They're both from spent lots of time in Chicago. And, you know, when Ricky Gervais and Bill Maher talked about a religion, Stephen defended it. I mean, he would really defend Christianity and religion. I do think that that is something that people don't really talk about, and I think that's important for his legacy.
1: So, Mark, you were projecting Friday. It's got to be tomorrow, right? Don't they usually tape two shows on Thursday?
0: Thursday's going to be the last episode of The Late Show. Tonight we have Springsteen. Last night was Steven Spielberg and Jon Stewart and David Byrne. CBS is not denying the Pope. Steven's wish list is Beyonce and the Pope. We don't know if it's going to happen. Jimmy Kimmel, Jimmy Fallon, almost got the Pope. This was very under wraps. It almost happened. But I think that Colbert, if anybody's going to have the closest chance to getting the Pope, and wouldn't that be world news if that happens?
1: But Mark, you know what it also would be? It's a total F you to Donald Trump. Because this is his nemesis, and this is a guy saying, I'm not coming to America for your 250th birthday. Even though I'm an American, according to reports, I will come to Stephen Colbert's show, who many people feel, and it's this being canceled for either money loss or because Letterman wants him out. So this would be, that would be just like him taking on Trump again.
0: It really would. I mean, it would just be on so many different levels. This would be the media frenzy if we have the Pope show up on a late night show, a complete unheard of thing. And it'll go down in history if that happens. So we'll see. CBS is keeping very tight wraps. But as someone that teaches Sunday school like Stephen does and goes to church and is very open about his religion, I think that he definitely has a good chance of this happening.
1: So he made a statement. I'll just paraphrase it recently. He says, you know, I didn't want to be so political, but my producer told me that's what gets ratings. Do you think Stephen Colbert didn't want to be political? He also gave a statement lately saying, hey, you know what? I'm an actor, singer. When I first got this job, I didn't know I could do it. I'm not really a talk show host. I was playing a Bill O'Reilly-like character on the Colbert Report.
0: Nobody thought it was possible to pick a political side and be number one and survive doing a late night show. That's the first year we didn't know his politics. And people only knew him doing this character on Comedy Central. So people didn't know who he was. So it took him about a year to really figure out what he wanted to do with the show. And we're looking at history right now. 11 years. Can you believe that? Number one in the ratings
1: You know, when you're studying Carson, you're studying Letterman, you know his numbers are at 2.1 or a 2. Letterman left and he was low at 3, right? And then you have Greg Gutfeld, who has 35% less possible homes, and he's getting a 3-4. So, yeah, he's winning in a bad league.
0: The digital numbers, they do very well, the late night hosts like Colbert and some of the others digitally, but the YouTube views just do not translate to the TV dollars. So, yeah, I mean, it is very, very different with the metrics. I don't know, with Johnny Carson, I mean, I just really, really miss having a presence like that and just the 45 million people when Johnny Carson had the Tiny Tim wedding in 1969. Second to the moon landing, the power of Carson. All the late night hosts still talk about Carson. He's been off the air for 30 years, and my book, Love Johnny Carson, is just evident that we really do miss Carson. And it looks like, Brian, that late night is going away. I think if late night survives, we're going to see, you know, this current cast of the late show, 20 writers. I think probably we're going to probably have 10 writers less. I think it's no band. Seth Meyers, they got rid of his band for cause. So I think we're going to see a very scaled down late night if it still exists.
1: So Byron Allen bought the time and he's going to be on now. Yeah. And I want you to hear this. This is what he said his show is going to do. I think it's impossible. Listen.
3: A lot of eyes are going to be on your programming to see, well, what are the political leanings? What can they read into it?
5: What I'm doing with Comics Unleashed, we don't talk about politics. We don't talk about anything that's topical. We don't talk about anything. We don't do anything that's racist or sexist or anti-Semitic or homophobic. Just be funny and don't offend. I don't care who you vote for. I don't care. I'm here to make people laugh. You're going to vote who you're going to vote for no matter what I say. It doesn't matter. It's not my business. Not my business. Do what you do. So I'm here to make you laugh.
1: Mark.
0: Yes.
1: I don't think it's possible to. I think he got the wrong message. It's not to avoid politics. There's too much material there. Just be an equal opportunity offender. I think that's the takeaway from what we're seeing. And see how that goes.
0: Byron Allen is a mogul. You know, he started when he was 18 years old, making his debut on Johnny Carson. He's a student of late night. But with Comics Unleashed, it's basically an assembly line. They do 5 shows in a day. They do evergreen material on purpose with no politics so they can rerun these shows for 10 years because they're not topical. So that is why he is going in that direction without doing politics. I see what you're saying. But he wants these episodes to run in affinity, and we'll see if he can pull it off. I mean, Brian, he doesn't even only have the 11:30 slot. He has the 12:30 slot. He basically, is buying his way into late night with 2-hour block on CBS, and we'll see if it, he projects it's going to be profitable. Certainly CBS is for it for at least a year. So it's an experiment. We'll see what happens.
1: Yeah, Mark, my senior thesis in college was the history of late night television. And I interviewed Letterman for it. Because I interned at NBC and I was able to get him. And I have a quote when he said to me, I said, do you want to be the next host if Johnny Carson retires? And he says, no, we're a basement operation. Who would ever want to fill his shoes? That's why I was flipping out years later when Carson retires. And he says, I can't believe I'm not getting it. So clearly with me, he was being somewhat insincere, but I think having Leno get it really bother him. But
0: that is a hard interview to get Dave Letterman. And, you know, he whenever Johnny Carson was still in the seat, he never wanted to say it out loud that he wanted the gig because he just loved Johnny Carson so much and he meant so much to him that he just never wanted to say the words out loud. And it did end up hurting him at the end. He didn't say to NBC, I want this in my contract. I get the Tonight Show. And that's why Jay took over for him. But that's so cool. You got to sit down with Dave. I mean, he's out of the late night host, him and Carson, I think, did it best.
1: Yeah, I looked up to him big time. He was great. Mark, too, great job. I love the topic of your book. You're a great broadcaster, too. Mark Malkoff, a comedian and author of Love, Johnny Carson, One Obsessive Fan's Journey to Find the Genius Behind the Legend. Mark, thanks so much.
0: Brian, thank you. It was really good talking to you. I appreciate it.
1: You got it. Back in a moment.
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15: 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No one is hurt following flames at a home in Huber Heights this morning. 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
17: I'm Ron Otto with My Sports Rundown. 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Just last year, you could start watching racing around 9 in the morning and not stop until 11 p.m. or even midnight. Not anymore. The powers that be at Formula One saw fit to move the Monaco Grand Prix to June 7th. 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NASCAR's Coke 600 on Sunday evening is another story. It's one of stock car racing's biggest events, and unless you plan to go to Charlotte to see the race in person, you'll have to be a subscriber to Prime Video to watch it. Luckily, my wife is addicted to Amazon, so I'll be seeing it. But what about the fans that can't plunk down even more money to see that and the four subsequent races on the Cup Series schedule? At least we can still watch the Indy 500 without a subscription, for now. I'm Ron Otto, and that's my sports rundown.
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20: For the rest of your Wednesday afternoon, keep the umbrella handy with some scattered showers continuing. High temperatures nearly steady in the low to middle 60s. I'm Storm Center 7 meteorologist Nick Dunn.
15: And I'm Sierra Lawson in the WHIO News Center. It's 63 degrees in Dayton at 1129 on 1290 and 95.7 WHIO.
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22: I'm 57 years old, coming from a very machista country called Spain, where there is an average of two women killed monthly by their ex-husbands or ex-boyfriends, which is horrible. We are killing women because some men think they own them, they possess them. So, and that problem also goes to Mr. Trump, and Mr. Putin, and Mr. Netanyahu, the big balls man saying, my is bigger than yours, and I'm gonna bomb the out of you. It's a male toxic behavior that is creating thousands of death people.
1: So, first off, that is a Spanish actor, and people know him. I never heard of him. What is it?
23: Javier Bardem. You've never heard of him?
1: No. But think about what he's saying. Donald Trump's a wife beater. He beats his wife, and that's what he's saying. And then he says Donald Trump is just forcing himself at Netanyahu as if October 7th never happened and if Iran has never attacked us. And you put him in Vladimir Putin, who invaded a country unsolicited because of some fantasy there were Nazis there. Crazy guy.
15: 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It's our top local story. Search efforts for a missing man continues at a river in Englewood.
24: A bit of a gloomy and wet afternoon in store across the Miami Valley. My meteorologist Nick Dunn will let you know when we catch a brief break from the rain coming up.
25: No accidents to report. Your highways are all clear. I'm Gracie Mead, WHIO Triple Team Traffic.
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15: And it's our top local story. A team is back at the Stillwater River in Englewood today in the third day in the search for a man.
28: The Englewood fire chief said they do not believe that man is still alive. Crews got the call Monday night when a man and woman were at the park.
29: Yeah, there was a bystander that witnessed the male go in the river, and he did not surface.
28: The chief says they will continue to search the river as long as water conditions are safe for crews.
15: And that's News Center 7's Gabrielle Enright reporting. Deputies arrest two people following a domestic violence call in Harrison Township Monday night. This happening at Indian Run Drive after deputies heard one of the people involved may have fired a gun at another person. No one was shot at and both people suffered only minor injuries. Jail records show De'Aris Johnson was booked into jail for domestic violence. No word yet on who this other person is. And no one is hurt after flames damage a home in Montgomery County.
0: Huber Heights firefighters went to Stonehurst Drive just before 4 o'clock this morning. Flames were coming from the side of the house. Investigators say the house is vacant. We are now asking what started that fire.
15: And that's News Center 7's Letitia Perry. Drivers in Greene County, a busy road is currently closed because of a downed power line. This is on U.S. 68, shut down in both directions. This from East Spring Valley, Paintersville to Waynesville, Jamestown roads. State troopers say this damage is from the severe storms that moved through last night. No word yet on when this will reopen.
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15: The Trump administration says it's ready to strike again if Tehran refuses to negotiate on its nuclear program.
2: Trump says he's ordered U.S. forces to stand by and be ready at a moment's notice. But Vice President J.D. Vance believes a lot of progress has been made. He thinks the Iranians want to make a deal and that the U.S. is in a pretty good spot. However, Vance says there's also an option B. This would involve a restart of the fighting.
15: And that's Fox's Jeff Paul reporting. Now with the Miami Valley's most accurate and dependable forecast, here's Storm Center 7 meteorologist Brittley Ritz.
3: Temperatures have dropped since midnight, and that's the goal of a cold front. We'll continue to drop through the 60s and into the 50s and 40s for tomorrow morning. Then going into tomorrow afternoon, you'll hit a high of 68 degrees. In the process of all of that, we still have showers turning more to a drizzle throughout the evening and overnight. I promise you some sunshine for tomorrow afternoon. I'm Storm Center 7 meteorologist Brittley Ritz on Dayton Severe Weather Station 1290 and 95.7 WHIO.
15: And the latest scan of the live Doppler 7 radar showing some lighter scattered rain showers broken up across much of the Miami Valley. Not seeing much right now throughout parts of Auglaize down to Warren counties at this time. It's now 60 degrees over in Eaton, 63 in downtown Dayton. Our next scheduled news in less than 15 minutes and immediately when it breaks. 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
12: When we come together, we are indomitable. And to the billionaire class, and the Epstein class, we're coming for you. You're not safe. Your money will not protect you. We're coming for you. See, we're worried that they're coming for us, but they've always been coming for us. As we're turning the tables, we're coming for you.
1: That is Chris Rabb, who won in Philadelphia, very blue city, obviously, candidate from Pennsylvania. But what's key about him, he's a radical socialist. And he's fully backed by AOC, and she fancies herself a kingmaker along with Bernie Sanders. And it's really hard to argue, and it's a big pushback and a middle finger to the so-called moderate liberal Democratic governor of the state of Pennsylvania. Jeff Lax joins us now, a professor over law at CUNY, right, City College here in New York City, where he fights against anti-Semitism on a daily basis. Hey, Jeff, what's your reaction to the socialism anti-Israel attitude that's rising up in the left?
13: Yeah, I mean, you know, Shapiro, we were talking right before the show about how he got a lot of moderates elected in these primaries, but Rabb is the one exception. I mean, I think the Democrats are not listening to what the country wants right now. I hope and I think it will backfire, although we thought that about Mamdani too, and we saw what happened there. The bottom line is socialism is a real threat right now around the country. People think of it as this little fringe movement. That is no longer the case. There are now 250 elected officials nationwide who are Democratic Socialists of America candidates.
1: You know who campaigned for him? Hassan Piker. You know, Hassan Piker could not be more anti-Semitic and anti-Israel. He says, I'd rather vote for someone from Hamas than vote for a Republican. He said he wants Rick Scott to be dead. He looks at, obviously, what happened in Gaza. He believes genocide. He spouts that that crap every single day, and he's campaigning with a lot of leading Democrats right now. Why would they take that risk and be with someone like that?
13: Disgusting. Absolutely disgusting to associate with him, let alone to push his agenda. But you know what's crazy? Hakeem Jeffries himself is going in this direction. When he comes out today and he talks about that black athletes now in these places where there have been now gerrymandering by the Republicans, I mean, give me a break. This is a purely political move. Democrats and Republicans are going at it. And now Jeffries comes out, to me, one of the most radical statements any House minority leader has ever made to tell black athletes now not to go to schools in a gerrymandered district. That is insane.
1: It's crazy. So we're talking about Ole Miss. We're talking about Clemson. Yeah, we're talking about Georgia. Picture every major college, SEC.
13: Disgusting.
1: He wants them all to sit out a year. The portal's closed. So even if they were listening to him as if he had some power and some prestige, they can't go anywhere. You're asking a 19-year-old to sit out? You're asking a 21-year-old not to count cash in $1 million check or a $5 million check?
13: Right.
1: Here is Jeffries yesterday, cut 36.
14: This is really not a complicated proposition. In the absence of fairness as it relates to black political representation, there should be no athletic participation. As it relates to institutions that are housed in states that are experiencing a dramatic return to racially oppressive Jim Crow-like tactics. These universities should feel compelled to speak up. Right. Not because of their athletic programs, because it's the right thing to do here in the United States of America.
1: So I wish you talked slower, Jeff. So here he is. He's calling on a boycott because of the gerrymandering ruling from the Supreme Court that said you cannot gerrymander a district by anyone's race or gender. That is not racism. It's the opposite of racism.
13: Yeah, I'm so sick of the Jim Crow. Joe Biden constantly said the Jim Crow line. First of all, Jim Crow is the Democrats' invention. Yeah. That's number one.
1: Segregation, everything.
13: Yeah, right. Number two, let's not forget what happened in Georgia just a couple of years back when they moved the Major League Baseball All-Star Game out of Georgia because of supposedly unfair voting rules. By the way, if that's true, how come in all the years since then they've never been protesting the voting rules, voting laws in Georgia?
1: Because the turnout's through the roof and they elected Democrats.
13: Right.
1: They have two Democratic senators.
13: Right. Right.
1: And you know, Brian Kemp won again as a Republican, as governor, because Stacey Abrams is an abomination.
13: Right.
1: So, I mean, that's just some of the things that are happening. So the Democrats, I sense, want to go back to talking about race.
13: Yeah,
1: because they feel as though that's their victory speech. But I think America has said no, this isn't racism. I don't think you should be bragging. What if you say, okay, let's just bracket that out. There's a lot of Christians there, so let's bracket out that district. No, but there's a lot of Jews there, so let's bracket out that district. No, hey, that's mostly women. You can't do that. That's mostly Hispanic. You're not going to do that. You will district according to that state's rules, but not on race. That is not racism, even if. Ketanji Brown thinks so, but the Supreme Court is under attack regularly. I want to go back to AOC for a second because she brought up the Confederacy too, because this guy Rab won and she feels as though she wants something greater in her life, even than the presidency. Listen to this, cut 20.
16: MAGA is the last dying breath of the Confederacy, and it could not be more true. But in response to a Confederacy, we have this moment here of liberation, abolition, and revival of the values that make this country actually great, actually aspirational, and actually audacious as an example for the world.
1: Yeah, actually, I love her theme. So we elect a socialist and see the American dream?
13: Someone's going to get shot again. You can't talk like this. When are they going to learn? When are they going to start caring that they endanger people when they speak like the Confederacy? Really?
1: Yeah.
13: I mean, it's so insane. They're going to get someone hurt again. This type of rhetoric, we're seeing it every day now. All you need is somebody who's slightly off mentally. We're seeing somebody in court today. I mean, you need someone just slightly off and they're going to go out on a rampage and kill people. And it doesn't take much to rile them up nowadays.
1: So Tom Massey loses his race. He won against Trump over and over again. But not just because, okay, the big, beautiful bill, you might differ when it comes to the Iran war. Okay. You only have two or three votes. You would seem to be representing Kentucky, which went by to Trump by about 30 points, three elections in a row. So you decide to ignore that. Then you go and condemn Israel as if they're the basis of all problems. And then you go on and combine with Ro Khanna and go into the Epstein files. So Trump's had it with him. He primaried him and he lost. Thomas Massey blames AIPAC, who put $15 million in the race to defeat him. Cut 21. Listen to this.
17: I would have come out sooner, but I had to call my opponent and concede, and it took a while to find Ed Gowrine in Tel Aviv.
1: What does he mean by that?
13: I was so angry when I saw it's anti-Semitic. All it is Jew hate. That's all it is. I mean, let's be honest. I want to thank the good people of Israel for coming out to Kentucky and voting last night and getting Gowrine nominated. Yeah. So congratulations to them. You know, Thomas Massey has been talking this way since the beginning. Hey, Marjorie Taylor Greene has come out now as if she's still relevant, and they're all talking this way. And you know what's sick about it is, though? The coalition that's being put together, not just by the left. The left is now working with radical Islamists, Hassan Piker, as you just mentioned. But on the right, you started to mention the people that he was working with. So you had Cenk Uygur, who was supporting Massey. You had the New York Times wrote a positive op-ed about Massey.
1: Because he's with Ro Khanna and Epstein.
13: With Ro Khanna, right, exactly. So you have this horseshoe situation, right? You've all heard, everyone's about the horseshoe theory. When you go too far left, too far right, you go into like insanity. And that's what's going on. It's a terrible thing to see. There are rational people right now on both sides of the aisle who are just rolling their eyes in the air saying, enough of this. We want our cost of living to go down, our wages to go up, and you know, everyday things people worry about, not this garbage.
1: Right. So what is your sense of where how this mayor's done on anti-Semitism since he took over?
13: This mayor is he's even worse than I thought. You asked me right before the election I was here, if you think things are going to get better, and I said no. And the main reason I said no was Mamdani. And what he has done now with this Park East synagogue, he goes out there and they're under attack and there are barriers being knocked down in front of their synagogue and people are trying to get in. And there was a woman, I don't know if you saw the video, of a Jewish woman who was actually rammed by some of these protesters and knocked down, helpless woman. And then you have Mamdani goes out and says, well, they're having an event that violates international law, the congregants. Right. So he's condemning the victims in this case, which is beyond disgusting. Right. First of all, he doesn't understand international law or American law. International law does not apply to U.S. citizens. You know what does? The Constitution and American laws, not international law.
1: So evidently they were talking about real estate deal in the West Bank, right?
13: Yeah. Yeah, but you're allowed to talk about whatever you want. It's the United States of America.
1: Right.
13: You can talk about whatever the hell you want in this country. That's why we're the United States.
1: Do you think this is organized?
13: Which side?
1: The protests.
13: Oh, of course, yeah.
1: Who's funding it?
13: Well, it's all Marxist groups. It's the Answer Coalition. It's the Progressive PSL. It's What's the guy's name in China? I forgot the guy's name. But obviously, Soros, we know, is behind a lot of this. If you, all you need to do is look at the signs. Look at the signs they're holding up, the protesters. Every time you have one of these protests, the bottom of the sign has a link to a website. It's always a communist website. Always. Right.
1: It's just crazy. I'll give you an example. The big difference is we see these protests, not protests, but you see the AI. I'm watching these commencement speakers, and they're teaching, and they talk about AI in the future, and you hear the reaction from the students, the graduates, and they're upset. Some of them say, you know, they booed because they're worried about AI taking their jobs in the future. They find it scary, whatever. That's called a real protest. You know, yeah. Let's say they were out there and they're protesting. I'm worried about not having a job because of AI. We got to get this under control. I understand it.
13: Yeah.
1: I'm not saying I agree with it or don't. It doesn't matter. It's a legitimate reason. But if now anti-AI forces or green technology doesn't want to green lobbyist groups decide to hire people in order to stop the building of data centers because they feel it's bad for the environment, and then people do it for the money, that's when I have no patience for it. If you have a legitimate grievance, form a group, get an action plan, react like you just reacted. If you want to organize off that and push back against AI, that's pretty much what we're about.
13: Right.
1: But when outside groups are pushing an outside agenda in America that's, to me, anti-Americanism, I mean, where's the foundation of Palestinian support in America? Where do you get that?
13: Right. Well, my friend Mark Goldfeder, who I think you've had on your show, yeah. And Mark Levin just had him on last week. You should keep having him on. He's amazing. He brought a lawsuit against some of the schools for working with Hamas. Hamas was bragging about having operatives here in the United States on campuses.
1: To the hostages.
13: To the hostages, right. Right. To these poor victims who are being murdered and raped and all these horrible things. And he's got an active lawsuit about that. It is unbelievable.
1: What about Nicholas Kristof, the editorial writer for the New York Times? Tell everyone what he wrote and what the problem is and the backlash he's receiving.
13: That Israeli dogs were raping Palestinians. And what's most outrageous about that to me is not that you have this anti-Semitic lowlife. I wish I could use stronger language on here. But the fact that the New York Times not only ran this, but now has doubled and tripled down on this story. They're saying it's fact-checked. It's true. We have our sources. Kingsbury is the name of the... people should know her name.
1: Mm-hmm.
13: Was it Christine Kingsbury? I may be getting it a little wrong, but something like that. She is the op-ed editor of the New York Times. She should be fired today, yesterday. She should have been fired for running this op-ed and then standing by the op-ed. Again, people didn't hear me wrong. Israeli dogs were trained to rape Palestinians.
1: Let alone genocide and everything.
13: Right.
1: He says the worst thing.
13: Yeah.
1: And Nicholas Kristof's been around forever.
13: Yeah. Yeah. I mean, but the crazy gets crazier somehow.
1: Right. It's crazy.
13: It's amazing.
1: Jeff Lax, thanks so much for coming by. And how'd your semester go so far? Do you hear seeing a lot of backlash from the students or?
13: Yeah. You know, I tell everybody half the people like me for what I'm doing and half of them hate me. It's just how it is.
1: Right. But they all know you're taking action. So we appreciate that.
13: Thank
1: Jeff
13: you,
1: Lax,
13: Brian.
1: Professor over at City College. Thanks so much for joining us. When we come back, we'll wrap things up. You listen to the Brian Kilmeade Show.
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15: 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A search continues as a man remains missing at a river in Englewood. And an arrest is made in connection to a police chase through Clark County. 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
2: For This Week in History, I'm Ron Otto. May 18, 1980, Mount St. Helens in Washington State erupts, killing 57 people and causing over $1 billion in damage.
3: In 1 week, this volcano has jolted itself into a level of activity that usually takes several months.
2: May 18, 1952, the king of country music, George Strait, is born.
22: Amarillo by morning, Amarillo's where I'll be.
2: Several celebrities calling May 21st a birthday. Mr. T in 1952.
23: And I pity the fool that tries to get in my way.
2: The Notorious B.I.G. 1972. And Buffalo Bills quarterback Josh Allen in 1996. May 22nd, 1992. Johnny Carson signs off from The Tonight Show.
24: Wouldn't it be funny, I thought, instead of showing up tonight, put on a rerun.
2: May 23rd, 2016. Actress Amber Heard files for divorce from Johnny Depp. For This Week in History, I'm Ron Otto.
25: For the rest of your Wednesday afternoon, keep the umbrella handy with some scattered showers continuing. High temperatures nearly steady in the low to middle 60s. I'm Storm Center 7 meteorologist Nick Dunn.
15: 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It's 63 degrees in Dayton at 1154 on 1290 and 95.7 WHIO.
27: 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You're with Brian Kilmeade.
28: Let's welcome he's here. He can't write another book. Co-host of Fox of Friends and host of One Nation, Brian Kilmeade. Brian, are you aware of Byron Allen? Are you a fan?
29: Yes.
28: He's been around almost as long as you have. He's obviously way more accomplished, wealthier, and more successful than you.
29: Right.
28: But you must have crossed paths.
29: I've never met him, but, I mean, he's one of the richest guys in the country. He's bought a whole bunch of stations.
28: He bought the Weather Channel.
29: That's good.
28: So he must know where the wind blows.
29: Absolutely. Well, these high school kids in great numbers put you in great jeopardy. I would say a few things.
28: Did they bully you, Brian?
29: Well, no. I live in New York. Okay. This is not one of those things. We talk about that in the break.
28: Are you heckled by children on the way to work?
29: Listen, do you want me to seriously answer your... I don't like it, and I'm often on the bus, and I can't get off, and I yell at them. They're on the corner. They're the walkers.
30: I'm black, so I don't have to follow the same rules as Jim.
28: Yeah.
29: But also social media, you become a star.
28: Oh, shut up.
29: What do you mean?
28: I don't know why I said that, because I had to go to a tease. Oh, don't turn on me.
29: Yeah.
28: Don't you dare. I'll crush you like a bug. I'll come over there, and I will crush you like a bug.
1: And that, of course, he was talking to the audience last night. Right before I went to the Knick game, I did Greg's show. We tape it early. But one of the lead stories was what we were just talking about earlier with Mark Malkoff about late night television. Greg gets a 3-3. Letterman got a 3-1 when he was leaving. Now, Greg can only gets 30% less homes. So every day he starts off down 30%, all right? And then you have Stephen Colbert. They go, he left as number one. Yeah, with a 2-1. We get a 2-1 at two. I get a 2-1 on Sunday nights, thankfully. Thank you for that. And we get a 2-1 at 3 in the afternoon. Late night television does not, it's never going to be what it was with Carson and Jack Parr and Steve Allen when television was just starting, and Jack Parr, who followed up with that, who that format actually might work. But Johnny Carson, where it's mostly entertainment, sometimes it was insightful interviews, politically relevant candidates on both sides would go on. But what it's become right now is just a version of MSNBC. It just is. It's not entertaining. Jimmy Fallon is entertaining, does some musical stuff, and he gets 1-7. So there's something really wrong. The Americans are up. Believe me, don't say it's too late. They're up. I mean, Trace Gallo gets ratings. So they're up. They're choosing not to listen to that. Now, as I see Seth Meyers, Stephen Colbert, Jon Stewart, Jimmy Kimmel, Jimmy Fallon, and then six of them. I think it's six. And you wonder, as they all go to salute Stephen Colbert in his final day, who's going to be the one left standing? I think it will be Jon Stewart. Only because I think he's working part-time. He might decide to go back full-time. I think that format with The Daily Show works for him. Remember, he was on the HBO. He had his own show on HBO. It didn't work. So they canceled it. So he's not perfect. You got to have the right venue. And he's got the right vehicle. And the right vehicle for him is The Daily Show. The other shows are just Elizabeth Warren. Johnny Carson would have put Elizabeth Warren. You have Elizabeth Warren on one of your final shows. A nondescript, unaccomplished senator from Massachusetts who pretended to be someone she's not. That's your final show? And by the way, Mark's prediction that he's going to get the Pope on? If that is true, that's more about Donald Trump and not liking Donald Trump than it is about the Pope. We'll see what happens. Thanks so much for listening, everyone. Don't forget One Nation on Sunday at 10 o'clock. We'll be back on the Thursday show as we get closer and closer to Memorial Day. We'll keep you updated on everything that's going on. And go to BrianKilmeade.com for tickets, especially May 30th in Reno, Nevada. 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
2: Our top local story, cops in Clark County arrest a man they say led them on a chase.
3: 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I'm meteorologist Nick Dunn. I'll discuss why in my full forecast coming up.
4: 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Your highways are all clear. I'm Gracie Mead, WHIO Triple Team Traffic.
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1: And it's our top local story. A Dayton man is behind bars accused of leading deputies in Clark County on a chase. This starting around 10:30 last night near West Columbia Street as officers tried to stop a car going 60 miles an hour in a 35-mile-an-hour speed zone. They say 54-year-old Matthew Violet continued without stopping for over 15 minutes before being boxed in at Sheridan Avenue. Violet is now facing several charges, including felonious assault.
2: WHIO News Time is 12:02. It is currently 63 degrees in downtown Dayton. It's day three in the search for a man at a river in Montgomery County, this near the Englewood Reservation Reservoir. Starting around 7:30 Monday night, when cops got a call from a woman saying she saw a man go into the water to rescue a woman and never made it out.
6: Both day one and day two search crews had to call off their search early because of the weather and with this rain this morning.

this. Miracle Rankin and Jen Jordan, who pronounces her last name Jordan because she's from south of Atlanta, and that's what they do. It turns out that Jen Jordan is so much of an awful, affluent, white, female, urban liberal that even the Democrats couldn't stomach voting for Jen Jordan. There are some people outside of Georgia who are like, oh, they didn't know she was a Democrat. No, they knew because she ran as Stacey Abrams' handpicked pick for attorney general 4 years ago in Georgia as a Democrat. She was a Democrat in the state legislature, one of the most progressive members of the state legislature. And neurotic white women, even black women in Georgia, can't bring themselves to vote for. Thus ends the political career of Jen Jordan. Good riddance. Please find the ash heap of history on the south side of Atlanta. Climb into it. Cover yourselves in ashes and sackcloth, Jen Jordan, and never get off of it again. Please. The state is tired of seeing you. Miracle Rankin is a completely crazy, unqualified candidate who ran on the Democratic Party side. Ambulance-chasing trial lawyer. The other judges in the state of Georgia were aghast that the Democrats thought she was qualified to be a judge at all. And she lost, too. But black voters in Georgia were more willing to vote for a black woman named Miracle on the ballot than they were a white woman named Jen Jordan, who annoyed them all 4 years ago when she ran for attorney general and annoyed them when she was in the state legislature. But it didn't work. It wasn't because the Republican Party did much. There are a couple of heroes in the state of Georgia today for saving these seats. One, Brian Kemp, the governor of Georgia, used his super PAC, hardworking Georgians, to mobilize Republican voters. The other is Kelly Loeffler, now the Small Business Administration director. She started a group called Greater Georgia. There's a lesson here. Kelly Loeffler could have gone all Carrie Lake when she lost in the runoff in 2021 and just been a perpetual victim and grifter. And instead, she decided to build something to leave the state better off. And what she did is replicate the machine that Stacey Abrams had built, but on the Republican side. In so doing, Kelly Loeffler started a grassroots army that mobilizes people and gets them out to vote. And more importantly, in this case, ran a lot of ads in the last 2 weeks of the election, educating voters in Georgia that the Democrats were attempting to turn a nonpartisan court into a weapon of Democratic partisanship. And there is a third unsung hero. Those of you nationally have missed this story because you can't really see it in the data. It turns out one of the chief lobbyists for the Republican-appointed nonpartisan Supreme Court incumbents were Democratic trial lawyers in the state of Georgia. You would think they would want partisan progressive Democrats on the Georgia Supreme Court. It turns out they didn't want to weaponize partisan Supreme Court. And a lot of Democratic lawyers in the state of Georgia have been telling their clients and friends, vote for the incumbents. We don't want to weaponize partisan court like Wisconsin has. And it blew up in the faces of the Democrats and Stacey Abrams. Abrams, by the way, you should know, this is how Abrams was able to steer this thing. She got these two progressives into the race. She got pro-abortion groups to fund them. She got Barack Obama and Kamala Harris to come in and endorse them. And then when they started taking partisan positions, explicitly saying that they were pro-abortion candidates and they were pro-Voting Rights Act candidates and they were opposed to what the Supreme Court had done in Louisiana versus Cali and the like, taking explicitly partisan positions, the Judicial Qualifying Commission stepped in and said, you can't do this. So they sued the Judicial Qualifying Commission in the Middle District of Georgia, in Albany, Georgia, over 100 miles south of Atlanta, where the Judicial Qualification Commission resides. And because they sued in Albany, Georgia, there's only one judge there, Stacey Abrams' sister, who promptly kept the case confidential. There should be a federal hearing on the impropriety of Stacey Abrams' sister and what she did. She clearly was involved in the act, playing partisan politics in trying to keep the Judicial Qualifications Commission silent on their investigation of these two Democrats. The case had to go to the 11th Circuit Court of Appeals, which said, no, this can be public. The fact that they've told these candidates they're violating the laws of the state of Georgia can be made public. It came out the day before the election. The cover-up would have worked, and the money would have worked, except what no one foresaw is that Democratic lawyers in the state of Georgia didn't want to weaponize Supreme Court, and even the Democratic voters in the state of Georgia didn't want it. Now, a lot of people are saying, well, the Democratic voters were too stupid to know. They gave Charlie Bethel, one of the two Supreme Court justices who used to be in the legislature, a run for his money. He was very close. And black women in particular supported a black woman. But Jen Jordan was blown out of the water. No one wanted a crazy white woman on the Georgia Supreme Court. Who they have there, Sarah Warren, is a reasonably conservative woman who is not a neurotic, awful, affluent white female urban liberal. She's from the metro Atlanta area. In fact, she outperformed Jen Jordan in the metro Atlanta area because she's from the metro Atlanta area. And people understood she wasn't crazy.

0: Tawny Willis is another big loser. She tried to get a bunch of her associates to run against the judges and lost. The biggest one was in the Georgia Court of Appeals, where Trent Brown, one of the Georgia Court of Appeals judges, was being challenged by an acolyte and friend of Tawny Willis because he was the guy who threw out the Trump RICO case. He won decisively. The voters in Georgia gave the Democrats a black eye. In fact, the Democrats last night couldn't control their own primary in Georgia. They gave their nomination for governor in Georgia to Keisha Crime Wave Bottoms. Keisha Lance Bottoms is the former mayor of Atlanta. Not since James Montgomery Calhoun saw Sherman march through the city and torch it has the city burned to the ground until Keisha Lance Bottoms became mayor. She's the first mayor of Atlanta since the Civil War to see the city burn to the ground, and she not only oversaw it, she allowed the protesters to get away with it. For the Democrats in America today who look on this and say, oh, Georgia Democrats have nominated a black woman for governor, surely she's going to win, understand that in the metro Atlanta area, Keisha Lance Bottoms underperformed all the other Democrats. Keisha Lance Bottoms did better the further away from Atlanta you went, where they were less likely to know her record. And that's going to be a harbinger of doom for the Democrats come November, when Democrats in Atlanta decide they would rather have either Burt Jones or Rick Jackson, the two Republicans who will fight it out in a primary, in a runoff, than the woman who burned down the city of Atlanta. Keisha Lance Bottoms provoked a crime wave in Atlanta, a secession movement in Atlanta, and caused the death of 8-year-old Sikoria Turner. For those of you around the country, you have no idea what the Democrats have done. Let me educate you just a little bit on the caliber of the Democrat who just got picked to be the gubernatorial nominee in Georgia. We've spent enough time on Graham Plattner, the Nazi in Maine. Let's spend a little bit of time here. In 2020, after the George Floyd riots, Keisha Lance Bottoms sided with the rioters and told the police to let them have free run of the city. They began to burn the city down. Thereafter, a man named Rashard Brooks fell asleep in the drive-thru of a Wendy's on the south side of the city. Rashard Brooks, it turns out, was intoxicated. The police made him pull his car over. They pulled up his record and turned out he had a record and he should not be drinking while driving and needed to go back to jail. There were two police officers. Rashard Brooks got out of the car and began to scuffle with the police officers. He shoved one of the police officers to the ground so hard he caused a concussion to the police officer and grabbed the police officer's weapon and fled. The second police officer, I believe his name is Garrett Ruff, is gay. White guy who is gay in Atlanta who gave pursuit to Rashard Brooks, who turned to fire on the officer. The officer pulled his gun and fired Rashard Brooks and killed him, and afterwards determined that Rashard Brooks had not taken the first officer's gun, he had taken the first officer's taser. Didn't know it in the heat of the pursuit. What did Keisha Lance Bottoms do? She had the officer thrown in jail and had the district attorney pursue murder charges against him because the black protesters in Atlanta were going nuts after the George Floyd situation. The protesters took over the Wendy's parking lot and they turned it into what they called an autonomous zone. And Keisha Lance Bottoms told the police, do not go there, let them have it. And they took over. And on July 4th, of 2020, I believe it was 2020, a mother and her 8-year-old daughter, Sikoria Turner, got lost. And they attempted to turn around in the Wendy's parking lot that Keisha Lance Bottoms had told the police they were not allowed to go to and get the protesters out of. The protesters opened fire on the mother and her daughter. Sikoria Turner, the 8-year-old, was found dead in the back seat, bullet-ridden. Keisha Lance Bottoms allowed it to happen. The police quit in droves in the city. Lawlessness descended on the city. Random joggers were shot by people who just passed by and went on joyrides, killing joggers in the city. There were shootings at major hotels in the city, shootings around the city. People in high-rise condominiums woke up in the mornings and they would find the downstairs lobbies burned and vandalized. That's Keisha Lance Bottoms, Atlanta. She was so unpopular at the end of her term, she couldn't run for re-election. She had to step aside. And that is the person the Democrats have just nominated to be governor of the state of Georgia. The woman who sparked a crime wave that led to the first burning of Atlanta since Sherman marched through. Good luck, Democrats.
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5: 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The Butler County Sheriff's Office is on the lookout for a wanted sex offender. And cops arrest a man after boxing him in during a chase in Clark County. Full details on these stories and more. 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
12: I am so grateful to the men and women of this great country who have worn the uniform of the U.S. military and served our country, put their lives in danger at various times during their career in the military. And now, how are we rewarding them? You're not going to believe this. The Department of Veterans Affairs has changed the rules to make it easier for a lender to foreclose and put a veteran out on the street on a VA loan than someone in virtually any other kind of home loan out there. This is an outrage. Why would the federal government choose to make it ultra easy to put vets out on the street homeless? This must be fixed.
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6: For the rest of your Wednesday afternoon, keep the umbrella handy with some scattered showers continuing. High temperatures nearly steady in the low to middle 60s. I'm Storm Center 7 meteorologist Nick Dunn.
7: 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It's 63 degrees in Dayton at 1227 on 1290 and 95.7 WHIO.
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5: Greetings and welcome. It is Eric Erickson here, and I am delighted to have you guys with me. I got to say something that is going to get me hate mail, and I'm going to stand by it out of the gate. Brian Kemp in Georgia mobilized voters to go vote. Kelly Loeffler in Georgia motivated voters to go vote through her Greater Georgia PAC. You know who really did nothing? The Georgia Republican Party. You know what they did instead? They bought into a conspiracy theory. There is a location the Secretary of State has had since 2020. They used to have a different location, but had to move it because of all the threats they were getting after the stolen election nonsense. And they call it a secret bunker, the Georgia GOP did. They filed suit to get access to it. They wanted to see. They bought into, it sounds like, the theory that they were stealing votes there or counting votes from. The votes in Georgia are counted at the county level. As in every state, they're counted at the county level. This is just a place where when the votes are transmitted, it gets sent to this place so it can be distributed. You can literally watch it from your laptop anywhere in the world. You can watch what's happening in this place. And yet the Georgia Republican Party spent more time trying to claim that there could be shenanigans if they didn't get access to this building. And by the way, they didn't do a great job filling out their lawsuit, and they were given an injunction that it was withdrawn. And it's kind of nonsensical that they're spreading this conspiracy theory sort of nonsense about what goes on in this place when anybody who actually is an intelligent person knew that they have no capacity to count votes in this facility. But the Georgia Republican Party spent more time attacking Republicans, claiming essentially that they were going to steal the vote from who exactly? I don't know. Than trying to get people to go vote. What a worthless organization. I know more and more people who just refuse to participate with it. It is a worthless organization of conspiracy theorists and flat earthers, and literal, actual flat earthers. 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
7: 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An arrest is made in a Clark County police chase.
6: A bit of a gloomy and wet afternoon in store across the Miami Valley. My meteorologist, Nick Dunn, will let you know when we catch a brief break from the rain coming up.
3: 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Your highways are all clear. I'm Gracie Mead, WHIO Triple Team Traffic.
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7: And it's our top local story. A Dayton man is behind bars accused of leading deputies in Clark County on a chase. This starting around 10:30 last night near West Columbia Street as officers tried to stop a car going 60 miles an hour in a 35-mile-an-hour speed zone. They say 55-year-old Matthew Violet continued without stopping for over 15 minutes before being boxed in at Sheridan Avenue. Violet is now facing several charges, including felonious assault. And a team continues on day three in the search for a man at a river in Englewood. Cops got a call Monday night from a woman who saw another woman jump into the water and a man jump in after her, but he never came back.
11: Here at the Englewood Dam Metro Park, crews have this caution tape up blocking off this entrance. Rescue crews searched Monday, had to stop after storms rolled in. They were back out Tuesday morning, but had to stop again after conditions on the river got unsafe.
7: And that's News Center 7's Xavier Hershovitz reporting. The Butler County Sheriff's Office is asking for the public's help in finding a wanted sex offender. They say 52-year-old Jerry Stout is charged with multiple sex crimes involving minors and currently wanted for failure to register. Stout is 5'8", 155 pounds with brown hair and blue eyes. We have his photo at WHIO.com. You're asked to call police if you see him. And the Ebola outbreak in Africa is growing, along with fears that the virus has been spreading undetected for months.
12: The World Health Organization believes the first infection of the Bundibugyo Ebola epidemic was months ago, with a suspected death on April 20th. It's declared the outbreak an international public health emergency, but advises the risk of it spreading globally is low.
7: And that's Fox's Jonathan Savage. There's believed to be around 600 cases with around 139 confirmed deaths.
9: This is WHIO Continuing News.
7: The Vandalia Police Division is welcoming a new support canine to its team. Bo is a 3-year-old Portuguese water dog whose job is to provide comfort to the first responders who are exposed to traumatic situations and also to serve as a resource for community engagement. Detective Holly Estep has been selected to be Bo's handler. Miami Valley's most accurate and dependable forecast. Here's Storm Center 7 meteorologist Nick Dunn.
6: For the rest of your Wednesday afternoon, some off and on rain showers across the Miami Valley. Certainly not very warm, with high temperatures much cooler than yesterday. We'll only climb into the lower and middle 60s this afternoon. Into tonight, showers coming to an end, leaving us with drying things out a bit. Overnight lows will fall back into the upper 40s. I'm Storm Center 7 meteorologist Nick Dunn for Dayton's Severe Weather Station, 1290 and 95.7 WHIO.
7: And the latest scan of the live Doppler 7 radar showing a good bit of rain showers across Miami Valley, blanketing Preble, Butler, Montgomery, and Warren counties, with many more showers broken up all throughout the Miami Valley this afternoon. It's now 57 degrees in Sydney, 62 in downtown Dayton. Our next scheduled news in less than 15 minutes and immediately when it breaks. 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
14: I'm Ron Otto with My Sports Rundown. The Sunday before Memorial Day is arguably the biggest day on the motorsports calendar, but it's not what it used to be. Just last year, you could start watching racing around 9 in the morning and not stop until 11 p.m. or even midnight. Not anymore. The powers that be at Formula One saw fit to move the Monaco Grand Prix to June 7th. 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But we still have the Indianapolis 500 on free TV. NASCAR's Coke 600 on Sunday evening is another story. It's one of stock car racing's biggest events, and unless you plan to go to Charlotte to see the race in person, you'll have to be a subscriber to Prime Video to watch it. Luckily, my wife is addicted to Amazon, so I'll be seeing it. But what about the fans that can't plunk down even more money to see that and the four subsequent races on the Cup Series schedule? At least we can still watch the Indy 500 without a subscription for now. I'm Ron Otto, and that's my sports rundown.
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5: Greetings, welcome. It is Eric Erickson here. Well, we come to the segment many of you have waited for on Thomas Massie. The soon-to-be former congressman from the Commonwealth of Kentucky. Good riddance. I was a longtime Thomas Massie defender. I actually was. I defended Thomas Massie when he voted against a series of spending proposals that he had promised to vote for because the Republicans had originally predicated his promises on cutting spending, and he supported an original budget appropriation measure, a continuing resolution. And the Republicans told him that they would put caps and stop guards in, and that if they crossed these thresholds later, they would start cutting stuff. And he agreed to vote for the continuing resolution. And then they got rid of all the caps and the stopgap measures and continued to explode the budget. And so he started opposing stuff he had otherwise been committed to because of it. But Thomas Massie, who could be a contrarian over time, just became a contrarian, not a conservative. He became a contrarian. And a lot of people continued to like Thomas Massie because he would stick it to Washington and to the GOP, and they didn't like the GOP. There are a bunch of people who are extremely unsuccessful in politics. They're called libertarians. The libertarians are a group of people who are very weird in their beliefs, very odd in their social interactions, and somehow or another have convinced themselves that they are a majority when they barely have a pulse. And they genuinely do not understand politics. Many of them have become libertine. They want their sex, drugs, and rock and roll and give lip service to the budget, but don't really believe in it. Thomas Massie is much more libertarian than conservative, but sadly he's become a crank and a conspiracy theorist. Thomas Massie, you know, only really came out against, became a big Epstein conspiracy theorist when the president turned against him and he sought to weaponize the Epstein files against the president and made all sorts of outlandish claims about Epstein and the files. And remember, he supposedly had the names of people that he was going to release and stuff. It was kind of sad to watch. And then, of course, he's become an anti-Semite. And I know people who say he's not an anti-Semite. He just opposes our policy on Israel. You know, we give more money to Japan every year than we give to Israel. And I don't see any of these people upset about Japan. It's always Israel. The general theme here is that when you start using the word AI PAC, many of you don't know what it is, the American Israeli Public Affairs Committee or Public Affairs Committee. When you have people who start mouthing off about AI PAC, they all say they're not anti-Semites. And incredibly, they always find a way to blame the Jews for everything. It's very interesting to me how so many of the people who say, I'm not an anti-Semite, I just have problems with Israeli policy that we continue to subsidize. They don't have a problem with us subsidizing the policies of any other country. And they say, I'm not an anti-Semite, it's just the Jews. It's the Jews I have problems with. Sure. This is Thomas Massie last night proving that it was a good thing that Thomas Massie was defeated.
17: I would have come out sooner, but I had to call my opponent and concede, and it took a while to find Ed Gallrein in Tel Aviv. I did get to call through, though. I have called and conceded the race. We've been honorable the whole time, and we're going to stay that way.
5: I used to really like Thomas Massey, and he was a good guy. When Thomas Massey's wife died, I don't know what happened, but he became a crank and a conspiracy theorist. He started elevating odd claims and just became a useful tool for the Democrats. Thomas Massey stopped trying to improve legislation and just became a reliable vote for Democrats to obstruct everything. He became more and more difficult to work with over time. He became an obstructionist. Now look, I don't think Washington should do much of anything. But I also understand if you designate yourself as being a Republican on the team in Congress, you should try to help Republicans make things better. And Thomas Massey, even among the conservatives in the House Freedom Caucus, was regularly a guy that even the House Freedom Caucus, which is the most conservative group in Congress, could no longer reasonably work with. This is Scott Jennings on CNN last night. Allegedly. If my computer will actually pull up the file.
18: I just want to also add one other thing. Thomas Massey tonight in his concession speech said something despicable, anti-Semitic, nasty, gutter politics, right at the end. What a way to go out. He said, I would have called Ed Gallrein, but, you know, I had to find him in Tel Aviv. There was an undercurrent of anti-Semitism in this race on the Massey side. There's been an undercurrent of it in his career, unfortunately, and it really came out in an ugly way tonight. And I think it needs to be stated, acknowledged, and condemned because it was pretty despicable.
5: Now, you know, David Urban was also on CNN talking about this, and he did raise a valid point against about Thomas Massey and his ability to connect with some younger voters.
19: Thomas Massey is incredibly popular amongst young people. I think young people are disenchanted with the current system of government. I think they think the system's rigged against them when they see members of Congress trading and making millions of dollars, right? And government officials trading on insider information, whether it's in the administration, whether it's the Congress. I think they think it's wrong. I think they see so many things wrong. And they look at somebody like Thomas, like, you know, Massey, who's totally iconoclastic and kind of, you know, swimming against the stream. And they say, yeah, that guy may not be popular, but I agree with a lot of what he says, right? And call it libertarian, call it independent, call it whatever you want. But people want limited government, they want transparency, and they don't like either party where they stand right now, I think. There's a great dissatisfaction amongst that. There's, you know, a lot of people are registering independent, but then you can't, if you're an independent, you can't vote in the primary, right? So then you end up with extreme right, extreme left as candidates, and a lot of people who are irritated when they go to vote in a general election.
5: He's not wrong. He's not wrong. I have some good friends of mine who are strong friends of Thomas Massey. They were very upset last night. Had Thomas Massey not gone down the conspiracy theory anti-Semitic rabbit hole, I would have defended Thomas Massey and said I gave Ed Gowron money because it was time for Thomas Massey to go. He had long since served his purpose. What was his purpose in Washington, D.C.? There was a guy in the state legislature here in Georgia. His name was Colton Moore. He was in the state Senate, and he relished being the turd in the punch bowl. He actually opposed an effort to crack down on human trafficking that the governor's wife supported, this commission on human trafficking. He wanted to oppose everything, and the Republicans in the state legislature, he wouldn't work with them. They didn't want to work with him. He couldn't get anything done. He finally was able to get one piece of legislation passed before he left to run for Congress as Mr. MAGA. He didn't get President Trump's endorsement in the 14th Congressional District, and now he's out of politics, and his one piece of legislation passed, and Governor Kemp vetoed it. Probably his payback for him being a turd in the punch bowl for all of his time in the legislature. And that's kind of what Thomas Massey became. He was no longer conservative. He was a contrarian. If the Republicans were for it, he was going to be the Republican against it. And the people who don't like the Republicans cheered him on. The anti-Semites cheered him on. Thomas Massey had his picture taken the other day with a young guy who, it turns out, is a Hitler fan. Those are the sorts of people who started gravitating to Thomas Massey. And he refused to distinguish and discern between them, because if they wanted to question Israel, well, he was okay with them. It didn't matter that they were anti-Semites. And now Thomas Massey's going to be done. And in being done with Congress, he will probably, I mean, I wouldn't surprise me if within 48 hours he's on Tucker Carlson's podcast, and he will be doomed to do the same 10 podcasts over and over and over again where everything is about the Jews. Good riddance. And I hate to say that because I used to be a big defender of his. Now, that then gets me to the Texas situation, where the polling has shifted overnight, obviously. Ken Paxton has Donald Trump's endorsement. And, you know, there are a lot of people in Texas and outside of Texas who tell me that Texas has so many millionaires and billionaires and they're all going to want to stop James Tallarico, that don't worry about these other races, that Texas is going to have it. My concern is that that's not necessarily true. There are enough of these millionaires and billionaires who are disenchanted with the status quo under the president that not all of them are going to cough up money, and the Democrats are going to pour money into Texas, as they're probably going to do in Georgia. I still think Ken Paxton wins. My biggest issue with Ken Paxton is that Ken Paxton is a serial adulterer whose own staff turned him into federal authorities, who, contrary to what you may have heard, he wasn't found not guilty of the accusations. He pled no contest to them and had to go through remedial legal training. I think he paid fines. So all this stuff is going to come back out, because a lot of voters don't realize that he actually pled no contest to the charges against him. The prosecutors cut him a deal, and it's all going to be relitigated. And so many of the family values people who have decided to go cast their lot with the serial adulterer whose staff turned him into the FBI are the same people who lament the decline of good character in office. Oh, we can't get good people to run anymore. No, because you people cast your money and your lot with a guy like Ken Paxton. You are responsible for the culture you have created by supporting a guy like this. He's going to win. The question is, at what price? Will it be a pyrrhic victory that the GOP spends so much to get Paxton across the finish line that they can't get anyone else? And of course he's going to win, because like in Georgia for the gubernatorial race, the Democrats have nominated a woman who caused the city of Atlanta to burn down for the first time since the Civil War when Sherman marched through. And in Texas, they've nominated for the Senate James Tallarico, a weird little guy who orders vegan tacos at taco restaurants and believes God is non-binary, and that the conception of Jesus is the proof text in the Bible to defend abortion. This is Senator Eric Schmidt, a great guy from Missouri on TV talking about Tallarico.
20: Well, here's what I know, too. James Tallarico, who's the Democrat opponent.
21: No, he's winning that. He's winning that nomination.
20: We're going to win Texas. And the reality is, this guy is a radical leftist. He talks about our border being our front porch. He talks about, just because you're white, it's like a virus, you're spreading racism. This is Texas. I mean, this Tallarico guy is not running in the state of Washington or in Oregon. He's running in Texas. And so, President Trump's made his decision. The voters are going to have a chance to decide, but I think we're going to hold Texas no matter how it turns out here.
5: I agree with Schmidt. I think that Tallarico is too radical, that people will hold their nose and vote for Paxton. I think they're going to spend a lot of money, though, to get him across the finish line and make sure everybody knows all the wackadoo stuff that Tallarico says, and that could cost us other races. Probably not Maine now. I don't know if you've heard about the latest on Graham Plattner. Graham Plattner on social media, he deleted the posts, but went on tirades about dead American soldiers in Iraq and Afghanistan and how they deserve to die. He criticized American sniper. What was the guy's name now? He criticized that guy, claimed that he killed civilians to boost his sniper total. He's said all sorts of outrageous things. And by the way, here's a rule of thumb in politics, and this goes for Tallarico as well. When these things start dripping out in the here and now in March, April, and May, before the midterms really get started, that means there is a lot of stuff to cover. So you start the ground now. If they didn't have a lot of stuff, they would wait until after Labor Day, when people are really starting to pay attention to the midterms. The fact that they're starting now, before people even get into the summer, means there is a massive ton of opposition research on Plattner, in the same way there is on Tallarico. A weird little man in Texas who orders vegan tacos and has really said outrageous stuff. He wants to close down prisons. He's an abolitionist when it comes to prisons. He's a big abortion rights supporter, a trans supporter, believes the Bible supports transgenderism. Do you really think a guy who orders vegan tacos in Austin is going to relate to the Hispanic voters along the border with Mexico? Do you really think that guy is going to, I'm sorry, I can't eat the barbacoa. I've got to have the soy and the tofu tacos. You think that guy is going to be able to relate? Probably not. The details on all this stuff, they're, by the way, in the show notes today. If you text Eric to 33777, you can get them. I'm just, you know, Republicans, they pick some clunkers. And I think Paxton is a clunker who's going to get across the finish line. And all the people who lament the state of the nation and the character of the nation and the character of the candidates are going to turn a blind eye, hold their nose, they're going to vote for him. A man who has very poor character. But he's probably going to win. And I think Graham Plattner in Maine is going to lose, and the way I think that Tallarico is going to lose, and the way I think Keisha Lance Bottoms is going to lose. I could be wrong. The Democrats could surprise and delight. I mean, in Georgia, they're looking at the turnout totals in the primary, and they're looking at how many more Democrats turn out than Republicans. And I'm like, yeah, because 53% of Republicans were undecided headed into Election Day on the big races on the ticket. So they stayed home and let the minority of voters decide. They're not going to stay home in November when you got the woman who tried to burn down Atlanta. And in Texas, I don't think you're going to see Hispanic voters along the border stay home when they realize the Democrat alternative wants vegan tacos and thinks God is non-binary and uses the Bible to defend transgenderism. And in Maine, I don't think Maine voters want a Nazi in the U.S. Senate against Susan Collins, the most moderate centrist person in the United States Senate. Republicans have some clunkers, but the Democrats do too.
0: Honest.
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22: Now, from the WHIO News Center, here are the three big things you need to know. A busy road in Greene County remains closed due to damage from last night's storms. The Englewood fire chief believes a man reported missing at a local river is no longer alive. And a man is behind bars following a police pursuit through Clark County last night. Full details on these stories and more. Our next scheduled newscast is at 1 o'clock. I'm Sierra Lawson, WHIO Continuing News.
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23: 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Friday, 11 to 10, Saturday, 10 to 10 and Sunday 10 to 6. Heritage Day is going on. That's going to be this Sunday over at Carroll Lawn Park. Dayton Philharmonic's going to be performing a free concert. The event's going to begin at noon and it's going to run through 9. The Wedding Singer is happening this weekend over at Lock Media. You remember the Adam Sandler, Drew Barrymore movie? That is the one. That show's going to include a buffet dinner. 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
2: For the rest of your Wednesday afternoon, keep the umbrella handy with some scattered showers continuing. High temperatures nearly steady in the low to middle 60s. I'm Storm Center 7 meteorologist Nick Dunn.
22: And I'm Sierra Lawson in the WHIO News Center. It's 62 degrees in Dayton at 1255 on 1290 and 95.7 WHIO.
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5: 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All these massive, the labs, the Scotty Camerons and the like, I'm like, they're not worth it. Oh, yeah. 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When we come back, Marco Rubio has done something remarkable about Cuba. I want to go there, but first I do want to play some of J.D. Vance, who spoke yesterday. It was his turn to give the White House press briefing. Let's see if I can pull up the audio here again.
4: Well, first of all, I'd say it's a very complicated country, and it's a country that I wouldn't pretend that I understand even after as deep as I've been involved in this process from the very beginning. It's a great and proud civilization, amazing people. We obviously have a great Iranian-American community here in the United States of America, smart people, very hardworking, and you see some of that in the negotiating team on the other side. You also see some very hardline positions in the negotiating team on the other side, and so I think you see that conflict, the fact that maybe the Iranians aren't themselves quite clear in what direction they want to go to. They also are just a fractured country. So you have the leadership of the country, there's the supreme leader, and then there are a lot of officials below the supreme leader that has some influence in the negotiation. It's not sometimes totally clear what the negotiating position of the team is. And I don't know if that's sometimes bad communication, if that's bad faith. I wouldn't pretend to venture a guess there, but I will say with confidence, it's sometimes hard to figure out exactly what it is that the Iranians want to accomplish out of the negotiation. So what we've done is tried to be as clear as possible. What are our red lines? What are the things that we're willing to be accommodating on? And what are
5: we'll get into those red lines and some of the latest revelations, some bizarre stories about the Iran strategy at the bottom of the next hour, Marco Rubio at first. But I got to tell you about Perfectly Snug, my mattress topper. 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
6: For This Week in History, I'm Ron Otto. May 18th, 1980, Mount St. Helens in Washington State erupts, killing 57 people and causing over $1 billion in damage.
7: In 1 week, this volcano has jolted itself into a level of activity that usually takes several months.
6: May 18th, 1952, the king of country music, George Strait, is born.
8: Amarillo by morning, Amarillo's where I'll be.
6: several celebrities calling May 21st a birthday. Mr. T in 1952.
8: And I pity the fool that tries to get in my way.
6: The Notorious B.I.G. 1972. And Buffalo Bills quarterback Josh Allen in 1996. May 22nd, 1992. Johnny Carson signs off from The Tonight Show.
9: Wouldn't it be funny, I thought, instead of showing up tonight, put on a rerun.
6: May 23rd, 2016. Actress Amber Heard files for divorce from Johnny Depp. For This Week in History, I'm Ron Otto.
22: Live from the WHIO News Center, this is Miami Valley's News at 1. It's our top local story. Clark County deputies arrest a man they say led them on a chase.
10: While today is a bit rainy across the Miami Valley, unfortunately, you'll want to keep the rain gear handy for the next several days into the holiday weekend. I'm meteorologist Nick Dunn. I'll discuss why in my full forecast coming up.
11: No accidents to report. Your highways are all clear. I'm Gracie Mead, WHIO Triple Team Traffic.
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22: And that's our top local story. A Dayton man is arrested in connection to a police chase through Clinton County last night. 54-year-old Matthew Violet is facing charges including felonious assault and failure to comply. Deputies say they tried to stop him after they caught him going over 60 miles an hour in a 35 near West Columbia Street. Violet continued on for over 15 minutes before being boxed in at Sheridan Avenue. WHIO News Time is 101. It's 62 degrees now in downtown Dayton. And a search team continues looking for a man reported missing at the Stillwater River in Englewood Monday night. The Englewood fire chief says he does not believe this man is still alive.
14: Yeah, there's a bystander that witnessed the male go in the river, and he did not surface. So she immediately called 911, and they were there together. So, yeah, there was a direct witness bystander that witnessed the event.
22: The fire chief says a team will continue searching as long as water conditions remain safe to do so. And drivers in Greene County, a busy road remains closed due to a down power line. This is on U.S. 68, shut down in both directions from East Spring Valley Paintersville to Waynesville-Jamestown roads. State troopers say this damage is from severe storms that moved through last night. No word yet on when this will reopen. And President Trump speaking to reporters this morning over the ongoing ceasefire with Iran. He says he wants to give Iran one shot to agree on a deal, adding how he'd like to see fewer deaths.
15: I just wonder whether or not they have the good of the people, because some of the things they're doing to me means they don't have the good of the people, and they have to have the good of the people. There's a lot of anger now in Iran because people are living so badly.
22: Meanwhile, Iran is threatening to expand the war if the U.S. launches any more strikes against them.
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22: Dozens of firefighters working to put out flames inside of a garage in Clinton County overnight. This happening at Pyle Road at around 12:45 this morning. 60 first responders from the Wilmington, Chester Township, Blanchester, Salem, Morrow, and Massey Fire Departments came out to put out those flames. Still no word yet on what caused this fire. WHIO News Time is 103. The Storm Center 7 forecast is next.
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22: 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Now, the Miami Valley's most accurate and dependable forecast. Here's Storm Center 7 meteorologist Nick Dunn.
10: For the rest of your Wednesday, some scattered rain showers and steady temperatures in the low to middle 60s. We're briefly drier for Thursday with a partly cloudy sky and high in the upper 60s. We'll push 70 for Friday, but soaking rain arrives during the second half of the day into the overnight. There's a chance of a few scattered showers and thunderstorms for Saturday. High temperatures there in the middle 70s and more thunderstorms scattered about the area on Sunday. High temperatures again in the middle 70s. I'm Storm Center 7 meteorologist Nick Dunn for Dayton's Severe Weather Station 1290 and 95.7 WHIO.
22: And the latest scan of the live Doppler 7 radar showing heavier showers building back up throughout the Miami Valley this afternoon, covering a good portion of the region, all except for a few parts of Mercer, Auglaize, Shelby, and Clinton counties at this time. It's now 59 degrees in Urbana, 62 in downtown Dayton. 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
5: Ladies and gentlemen, boys and girls, welcome. It is Eric Erickson here across the United States of America. I am absolutely delighted to have you with me. I am coming to you live from Washington, D.C., where I will be giving a speech in about two and a half hours on conservatism in the United States and a defense of freedom at a gathering of conservatives in Washington, D.C. My primary reason for being up here this week, I fly home tonight. I woke up this morning at 7 a.m. to an alarm going off on my phone. My son had set off the security alarm at the house. And as soon as I got that resolved for him, Delta called with an automatic message to tell me my flight was canceled. I want you people to know I am now on a late night flight, not an evening flight, and I am sitting with the pores in the back of the plane. By the time I get off the plane in Atlanta, I'm going to have green chat bubbles on my phone, aren't I? I'm sorry, I couldn't resist. I will be fine. I've lost weight. I can fit in the economy seats now, the back of the plane. Delta, you're letting me down today, but that's okay. Clearly, they had a problem. Showing grace. We must move on. We must move on to Cuba. Yesterday was Cuban Independence Day. And the Secretary of State today is Cuban Independence Day, and Marco Rubio released a video today and released it in Spanish. I do not know Spanish, but the internet does. And Mark Caputo at Axios knows Spanish and has allowed us to translate. He has translated for us. He writes in Axios today, this is the first time Rubio has addressed the Cuban population directly as Secretary of State. It is part of the Trump administration's multi-layered pressure campaign targeting Havana. Now, you're wondering, how can Marco Rubio get this message to the Cubans? They're in the dark. They have no power. But those who have battery backups and the like, they can get Voice of America in Spanish, where this was broadcast. Yes, there's still, Kerry Lake didn't completely destroy Voice of America. There's still some usefulness to it, broadcasting into Cuba. And you can get it, and people, they can't block it. They've tried to jam it. We have found ways around it. And so these are the things that Marco Rubio says. The real reason you don't have electricity, fuel, or food is because those who control your country have plundered billions of dollars, but nothing has been used to help the people. He contrasted the wealthy elite who run GESA. Now, for those of you who don't know, the Cuban military business conglomerate is called, I believe it's GESA, G-A-E-S-A. It's an acronym. It was founded by Fidel Castro. It has an estimated $18 billion in assets, and it controls 70% of Cuba's economy through its control of hotels, construction, banks, stores, and cash remittances to the United States, or from the United States. If you send cash to Cuba for your family, the Cuban military takes a cut of it. Cuba is not controlled by any revolution. Cuba is controlled by GESA, Rubio said. The only role played by the so-called government is to demand that you continue making sacrifices and repressing anyone who dares to complain. Today, from media to entertainment, from the private sector to politics, and from music to sports, Cubans have reached the top of virtually all industries in all countries except one, Cuba. President Trump is offering a new relationship between the United States and Cuba, but it must be directly with you, the Cuban people, not with GESA. The Trump administration is offering $100 million in food and medicine for you, the people. But it needs to be distributed by the Catholic Church or other trusted charitable group, not stolen by GESA to sell in one of its stores. This is a pretty strident speech from Marco Rubio to the Cuban people. It's the first time he has addressed them directly as Secretary of State.

And the new restrictions that Trump has imposed are not restrictions on Cuba. They're restrictions on foreign corporations outside of Cuba that work with the Cuban government. And it makes it even harder for businesses to do business. And now, today, Todd Blanche, the acting attorney general, is going to be in Miami announcing an indictment of Raul Castro, the last surviving Castro brother. Now, this one is notable because this is something that Marco Rubio has been calling for years. Since Marco Rubio was in the state legislature in Florida, he has been asking for an indictment of the Castros, and now Raul Castro is the only one living, and they're going to indict Raul Castro for allegedly ordering the shoot down of two Miami-based rescue planes in 1996. Cuba, you should know, is right now hosting the Iranians, the Russians, and the Chinese. There are reports that the Russians and Chinese have allowed Cuba to buy drones from them that could hit Key West if the president tries to do anything. Now, this I'm reading here from Axios again. The Castro indictment signifies that U.S. negotiators aren't making significant progress with Cuban leaders in negotiating a peaceful transition to a more democratic country that's no longer considered a state sponsor of terror. State Department personnel and CIA Director John Ratcliffe have flown to Cuba and spoken to leaders there, including Castro's grandson, Rolito Castro, who has also met with Marco Rubio. All U.S. officials have delivered the same message, urging Cuba to free political prisoners, hold free elections, and return land to U.S. people and businesses that were seized after the 1959 revolution. May 20th marks Cuba's birth as a republic in 1902 following the Spanish-American War, but the holiday actually isn't celebrated on the island itself. Fidel Castro's government scrapped the holiday after the revolution. More indictments of other Cuban officials and sanctions announcements are likely on the way from the Trump administration. Rubio's speech doesn't mention that, but instead offers, quote, "You, the ordinary Cubans, are not Gaisa. The right to own a business, whether it's a gas station or a media company, the new Cuba," Rubio said, "would be a place where people can vote on their government officials and where you can complain about a failing system without fear of going to jail or being forced to leave the island. This is not impossible. All of this exists in the Bahamas, the Dominican Republic, Jamaica, and even just 90 miles away in Florida. If owning your own business and having the right to vote is possible around Cuba, why is it not possible for you in Cuba?" This is a fundamental change in American policy towards Cuba. And by the way, it's worth noting that any other American president could have done this. Any American president could have done this. And in particular, with the collapse of the Soviet Union in the 1990s, the Clinton administration really could have done this. Instead, they gave Elian Gonzalez back to the communists. The Democrats in the United States have, interestingly enough, been working overtime to undermine a signature initiative of their favorite Democratic president, John F. Kennedy, allowing the Cuban communists to be propped up and subsidized, allowing the Cuban communists to grow. And Rubio, a Cuban dissident, has now changed this. And by the way, you know, the internal politics here, think about this. It was John F. Kennedy who really started the antagonism towards Cuba after the Cuban Revolution. And then the Bay of Pigs turned a lot of Cubans against Kennedy and the Democrats because he essentially had a bunch of Cubans go down to liberate their island, turned his back on them at the last moment. A lot of them got killed. And those Cubans over time became Republicans in South Florida. And so the Democratic Party decided not to do what was right to the island. They decided to do whatever the Cuban people in South Florida didn't want. They decided to prop up a communist regime in large part because the Cubans of South Florida were Republican-identified voters, and the Democrats decided they wanted to try to make a play for the communists in Cuba because of their sympathies. It should be offensive to everyone that the Democrats did this, but a lot of Democrats defend it as justified. It was never justified. We have an island nation 90 miles from our coast that has allowed our enemies to set up shop. They fund them militarily and provide them weapons. They set up surveillance on the island to penetrate the signals intelligence of the United States. They harbor their naval vessels there. Cuba has provided a landing pad for the Chinese and a dock for the Chinese military and its navy. The Cubans fund spies inside the United States. I'm in Washington, D.C. right now. And in Washington, D.C., there are purported to be a massive number of Cuban spies in the government and around the government spying on us, in and out of Washington, in and out of both parties. Every once in a while, you get these indictments and these spies out of Cuba.

0: They're not a friend. They are an enemy. And the Democrats have coddled them. And the Democrats have excused their excesses and their violence and their barbarism because they're communists. And the Cuban people in the United States vote Republican. That's why. Barack Obama tried to prop up the Cuban regime and save the Cuban regime in Florida, or in Cuba. He tried to end the sanctions. He tried to normalize relations with a communist nation that is our enemy. Because Barack Obama, like so many Democrats, thinks that the United States is the aggressor, that the United States is evil. You've got Democratic members of Congress openly calling for the communist Chinese to find a way to help the Cuban government, to prop it up. They blast the United States of America for having the audacity under Donald Trump to do what other presidents should have done, which is undermine and end the Cuban regime. But thanks to the sanctions of the president of the United States, it's real hard for those Democrats to get traction because of the sanctions. And so what do the Democrats do? They mouth off ever more radically about the president of the United States and what they intend to do. And it's a reminder that we shouldn't allow these people back into power. This is Hakeem Jeffries yesterday at a gathering of Democrats. Have you heard this?
1: I guess part of how we as House Democrats view this moment, either MAGA extremists are going to break the country or we're going to break them. And our goal is to break them. We will defeat them. We have to beat them electorally, and then we have to break their spirit because of the extremism that's being unleashed on the American people. That's completely and totally unacceptable.
0: You got that? You got to defeat the Republicans and then break their spirits. That's what we're trying to do to a Cuban communist regime. It's what the Democrats want to do to the American people. The Democrats are treating Republicans as the enemy when we got an enemy 90 miles south of us that has given safe haven to the Iranians and the Chinese and the Russians. And the Democrats think the Republicans are the enemy. The Democrats are using this militarized rhetoric. They're worried about the radicalism of the Republican Party. There aren't Republicans out there taking shots at Hakeem Jeffries and the Democrats right now, but there are plenty of progressives taking shots at Republicans, from Russ Vogt to Lee Zeldin to Charlie Kirk to Donald Trump to Brett Kavanaugh on the Supreme Court. The would-be assassins and the actual assassins, they're all coming from the left. The bullets are firing from the left. And yet Hakeem Jeffries says the goal of the Democratic Party is supposed to be this, and it's the Democrats who are the ones who are sympathetic to the Cuban communists, who are giving them a pass, who don't like that Marco Rubio is trying to bring about the collapse of the Cuban regime. I wish Marco Rubio well in this. The Cuban communist regime's time should come to an end. And frankly, given the sympathies of the Cuban people to the United States and the Cuban diaspora that's in the United States and how successful they are, we should turn Cuba into something like what Puerto Rico is, if not give it statehood, except the Democrats would never allow that because there would be too many Republicans on the island, because it would be Donald Trump treated as a liberator. And God forbid the Democrats ever give Donald Trump credit for liberating an island from ruthless communists. And I hope he's able to do it with Marco Rubio's help.
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3: Now from the WHIO News Center, here are the three big things you need to know. Butler County cops on the lookout for a man who failed to register as a sex offender. The murder trial of a man accused of killing a landscaper in Dayton last year continues today. And a police chase through Clark County last night leaves one man behind bars. Full details on these stories and more. Our next scheduled newscast is at 1:30. 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
2: For the rest of your Wednesday afternoon, keep the umbrella handy with some scattered showers continuing. High temperatures nearly steady in the low to middle 60s. I'm Storm Center 7 meteorologist Nick Dunn.
3: And I'm Sierra Lawson in the WHIO News Center. It's 62 degrees now in downtown Dayton at 126 on 1290 and 95.7 WHIO.
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5: Welcome back. It's Eric Erickson here. I want to take Ruby's phone call here. Ruby, welcome to the Eric Erickson Show. How are you?
6: Hey, Eric. Doing great. Thank you so much for allowing me to be on the show today. I just wanted to say that the nomination of Keisha Lance Bottoms, in my mind, just admits the fact that with the Democrat Party, all they believe in is simply race and gender. Keisha had to be one of the most incompetent mayors in the nation. I grew up in the area of Pryor University, where the Wendy's burned down, which also happened to be the do-nothing Congressman John Lewis's district. My father, who was in his 90s, was still living over there, and I would have to go and check on him after work, and I was deadly afraid to get off at that exit. The Atlanta police would be posted up just watching the mayhem take place. And I thank God that Governor Kemp dispatched the Georgia State Patrol to try to bring some law and order to that place. So I'm understanding that with the Dems, all you need to be is a minority, preferably a female. You don't have to bring any ideas. You don't have to bring any policies. You don't have to have any qualifications except hate MAGA and hate Trump. That's all I want to say.
5: Look, Ruby, I'm glad you said it, and you're right. I mean, that's essentially what has happened here is the Democrats want people who hate Donald Trump, and they did not do a good job vetting this gubernatorial candidate in Georgia. It's the same in Texas with James Tallarico. He just hates Donald Trump, and they think that a white progressive who claims to be a Christian in Texas, even though his views are nutty, is somehow going to be a good candidate. Look at Maine, Graham Plattner, the Democratic nominee there is a Nazi who now says, no, I'm not a Nazi, I'm a communist. The Democratic nominations are wild. So in Pennsylvania yesterday, the Democrats who won the primaries in Pennsylvania for Congress are both anti-Semitic nutjobs. And those Democratic anti-Semitic nutjobs are going to now run against more moderate, reasonable Republicans. The question is, can they, the reasonable Republicans, win in districts that hate Donald Trump, even though you got anti-Semitic nutjobs running against them? I find it very striking and notable that in Republican primaries, the anti-Semites are continuing to be beaten. And in the Democratic primary, they continue to give them the nominations. That should tell you everything about the parties right now. For all of the talk about the Republicans being a party of insane election conspiracy theorists, At least they're not the anti-Semite Nazis that the Democrats keep picking. It's a big red flag about the mental health and coming violence from the Democratic Party. Just absolutely wild to watch them do this. We'll talk about Iran when we come back, but first I need to tell you about Incogni, because they will protect your privacy. 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
3: 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It's our top local story. A man in Clark County, cops say led them on a chase, is arrested.
2: A bit of a gloomy and wet afternoon in store across the Miami Valley. My meteorologist Nick Dunn will let you know when we catch a brief break from the rain coming up.
7: 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Your highways are all clear. I'm Gracie Mead, WHIO Triple Team Traffic.
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3: And it's our top local story. A Dayton man is behind bars accused of leading deputies in Clark County on a chase. This starting around 10:30 last night near West Columbia Street as officers tried to stop a car going 60 miles an hour in a 35-mile-an-hour speed zone. They say 54-year-old Matthew Violet continued without stopping for over 15 minutes before being boxed in at Sheridan Avenue. Violet is now facing several charges, including felonious assault. To Dayton, trial continues today for the man who admitted to killing a landscaper last year.
9: Prosecutors say Travis Jackson pulled a gun and shot Tanner Staggs during an argument over grass clippings on Jackson's car. The defense team claims that Jackson shot Staggs in self-defense.
3: And that's News Center 7's Letitia Perry reporting. The Butler County Sheriff's Office is asking for the public's help in finding a wanted sex offender. They say 52-year-old Jerry Stout is charged with multiple sex crimes involving minors and currently wanted for failure to register. Stout is 5'8", 155 pounds with brown hair and blue eyes. We have his photo at WHIO.com. You're asked to call police if you see him. And it's a rainy day here in the Miami Valley with even more expected later this week.
10: It's been very wet across the Miami Valley over the last 48 hours. Some estimated rainfall totals ranging from 2 to 3 inches of rain north and west of Dayton. Otherwise, most of us getting at least a half of an inch to an inch. And we do expect those amounts to continue to add up through the holiday weekend.
3: Storm Center 7 meteorologist Nick Dunn has more in his forecast coming up in just moments.
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3: The Vandalia Police Division is welcoming a new canine support to its team. Bo is a 3-year-old Portuguese water dog whose job is to provide comfort to the first responders who are exposed to traumatic situations and also serve as a resource for community engagement. Detective Holly Estep has been selected to be Bo's handler. Now with the Miami Valley's most accurate and dependable forecast, here's Storm Center 7 meteorologist Nick Nunn.
10: For the rest of your Wednesday afternoon, some off and on rain showers across the Miami Valley. Certainly not very warm, with high temperatures much cooler than yesterday. We'll only climb into the lower and middle 60s this afternoon. Into tonight, showers coming to an end, leaving us with drying things out a bit. Overnight lows will fall back into the upper 40s. I'm Storm Center 7 meteorologist Nick Dunn for Dayton's Severe Weather Station, 1290 and 95.7 WHIO.
3: And the latest scan of the live Doppler 7 radar, looking like rain is covering the majority of the Miami Valley this afternoon, seeing some clear spots in parts of northern Anglais and Logan counties, also in the southern parts of Clinton County at this time. It's now 63 degrees in Oxford, 62 in downtown Dayton. 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
11: 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Heritage Day is going on. That's going to be this Sunday over at Carillon Park. Dayton Philharmonic's going to be performing a free concert. The event's going to begin at noon and it's going to run through 9. The Wedding Singer is happening this weekend over at Lock Media. You remember the Adam Sandler Drew Barrymore movie? That is the one. That show's going to include a buffet dinner. 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
15: 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Eric Erickson. 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
5: 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The phone number 877-973-7425. 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Y'all, we've got to talk about the New York Times stories on Israel and Iran and the United States. There are several, one of which you need to know. Is that Israel is now threatening that if there's any more attacks on Israel, they will spread war beyond the Middle East. They have become emboldened, and part of what you need to understand is one of the reasons Israel has become emboldened is, frankly, the Western press, particularly the American press, which has been essentially saying Iran won, Iran won, Iran won, and frankly, I don't think Iran came out very well in the war, but as time has gone on, they've had time to regroup, and they're sensing weakness from the president, who refuses to engage. So, of course, they're more bold. And the president made some strategic mistakes in his support, for example, for non-incumbents like Bill Cassidy yesterday. He joined Democrats and a couple other Republicans to advance a resolution that would force the president to give up hostilities in Iran or get authorization from Congress. I mean, it's kind of a constraint in the Senate, which would not have existed had the president not supported someone against Bill Cassidy, who's now going to be in the Senate until January and feels no need to be beholden to the president at this point. He's freed up. The big story, though, is this one from the New York Times. Days after Israeli strikes killed Iran's supreme leader and other top officials in the opening salvos of the war, President Trump mused publicly that it would be best if someone from within Iran took over the country. It turns out the United States and Israel went into the conflict with a particular and very surprising someone in mind, Mahmoud Ahmadinejad, the former president of Iran, known for his hardline anti-Israel and anti-American views. But the audacious plan developed by Israelis, and which Mr. Ahmadinejad had been consulted about, quickly went awry, according to U.S. officials briefed on it. Mr. Ahmadinejad was injured on the war's first day by an Israeli strike at his home in Tehran that had been designed to free him from house arrest. He survived the strike, but after the near miss, he became disillusioned with the regime change plan. He has not been seen publicly since then, and his current whereabouts and conditions are unknown. To say that Mr. Ahmadinejad was an unusual choice would be a vast understatement. While he had increasingly clashed with regime's leaders and had been placed under close watch by the Iranian authorities, he was known during his term as president from 2005 to 2013 for his calls to wipe Israel off the map. He was a strong supporter of Iran's nuclear program, a fierce critic of the United States, and known for violently cracking down on internal dissent. How Mr. Ahmadinejad was recruited to take part remains unknown. Now, I will tell you, I am still here in Washington, and this story hit the wires yesterday, and it is buzzing all over Washington, D.C., and most of the people I have talked to scoff at it and suggest that maybe the Israelis were advancing this plan, but the United States was absolutely not advancing this plan. There were rumors about this during the war, and in fact, some people suggested that Ahmadinejad had been spirited away by the Israelis. Here's where I stand on this, and it pains me to say this. I presumed we went into this with some clear goals in mind. The military has for years understood that Iran would try to shut down the Strait of Hormuz if we did anything to Iran. The fact that we are where we are with the Strait shut down, we can't figure out how to get it reopened. Iran has now had a month to rebuild, regroup, and work with the Russians and Chinese to resupply their arms and to get into their military installations. I'm just beginning to think we kind of screwed this thing up. Now, I will tell you that Admiral Cooper, his testimony in Congress, he's very he's bullish on our success. He doesn't believe that Iran has gotten access back. But y'all, they've had over 30 days now, 39 days to get back into stuff. And what are we doing? What are we doing? We need to reopen the Strait of Hormuz. Iran believes they can keep it closed. And thus far, they've been proven right that they can keep it closed. So what are we doing here? We need, I think, to go finish the job. But it's going to be more dangerous. Now, there's another story out there that you need to know about that it was not, according, I believe it's the Wall Street Journal. I think it was the Wall Street Journal. Washington? I can't remember. Anyway, so there's one of the stories that's circulating out there. It was in show notes, and I don't have those in front of me right now, that Iran, working with the Russians, were able to train and develop the capacity to understand American flight movements and learn how to identify F-35s in the air. In fact, it turns out the Iranians took down more of our aircraft than we thought, but most of them were drones, overwhelmingly drones. All of the aircraft, other than F-15s, pretty much every aircraft that the Iranians took out was on the ground in some other country. But the big issue is that they were able to target those locations with the help of the Russians. So the Russians have clearly been helping the Iranians, and the Russians are now trying to drag us into a fight the way they got dragged into Ukraine, a war of their choosing. They're saying this is a war of the president's choosing. The problem here is that we know Iran continued to develop nuclear weapons. In fact, there's a big story out in the Washington Post about how, or in the Wall Street Journal rather, about how Iran developed nuclear weapons under three presidents. And the Wall Street Journal is rather matter of fact about this, that yeah, they were on the verge of it. Forget the Obama deal. In fact, Donald Trump's right that they were not going to stop developing a nuclear weapon. The entirety of the Iranian regime was focused and fixated on the development of a nuclear weapon, and they were not going to be stopped by some sort of legal arrangement with the Obama team. It simply wasn't going to happen. So the president's instinct is right. And by the way, a majority of the public supports the president on Iran not having nuclear weapons. The problem, however, is that while the president keeps kicking the can down the road, Iran is back to trying to dig into its facilities and trying to get uranium out. A Middle Eastern diplomat familiar with the negotiations, this is from the Washington Post, between Iran and the United States, told the Washington Post that the president is specifically dissatisfied with the previous offer from Iran pertaining to limits on nuclear enrichment and wants a deal with more extensive restrictions. But the Iranians refuse to give such deals. The United States said it could consider lifting sanctions on Iranian oil exports if Tehran agreed to support for proxy forces in the region. Recent proposals also show Iran may be willing to send a portion of its enriched uranium stockpile abroad, but officials caution that neither idea was finalized. It would probably be contingent on other elements of a deal, and the United States continues to kick the can down the road. Now, this key paragraph from the Washington Post. Among the countries urging the United States to hold off attacks was the United Arab Emirates, Trump said. The oil-rich nation is often one of the most publicly hawkish Arab countries towards Iran, but it has also weathered the most extensive attacks from Iran. Iran targeted the United Arab Emirates because of its close security and diplomatic ties to Israel. The UAE's push to hold off on the strikes is an indication of its own vulnerability, a diplomat said. However, the United Arab Emirates diplomatic personnel have publicly said they were not actually aware that the president wanted to postpone the deal. Or the invasion, I should say, not the deal. I don't know what we're doing here. I really don't know. I'm confused and I'm frustrated, and I'm frustrated in large part because I continue to see gas and oil prices the way they are. I continue to see oil. They've gone down some today, but they're still around $100 or higher for a barrel of oil. That's still having an impact on the American economy, and people are beginning to feel it. People are actually beginning to cut back on their spending now. And the markets continue to rage and do well. The bond market is going nuts. There are all sorts of warning signs in the market that something is causing problems out there in the market, but the markets seem devoid of an ability to respond. The markets are just being very, very, very weird right now when it comes to this sort of stuff. So, I mean, you got the Dow and the S&P going up. Oil has started trending down. The Strait of Hormuz is still closed. Iran now says if we come back in, they're going to expand global attacks now. It's not just going to be regional attacks. It's going to be global attacks against U.S. interests. We've had the United States now get the Turks to hand over a man who was planning terror attacks in the United States. Why did we go into this without a clear plan? I mean, war changes, maybe we had a clear plan, but we just don't seem to right now. And I'm willing to trust the president. I'm willing to trust his team, because I think on foreign policy, the president's been very grown up about this stuff. But I'm really scratching my head about this at this point. I am really scratching my head. I'm just flummoxed. I'm flummoxed. And I think we got to have some clarity. We got to have clarity. And we've got to have resolution, and we've got to have the Strait of Hormuz open in order to get oil prices down. We just do. Now, moving beyond that, we got other stuff we need to talk about, including why I'm in D.C., and I want to do that. But before I get out of here, there's one interesting flag that I want to point out, and that is that we have elections coming up in Washington, D.C. for state house elections. And what I find so very interesting right now is in the polling in Washington, D.C., it turns out the black voters in Washington, D.C. are supporting a candidate who wants to arrest criminals, and it is the white voters in Washington, D.C. who are opposed to rounding up the criminals. And I think the Republican Party needs to pay attention to this. I'm seeing this data just hit the wire here. So there are two candidates in Washington, D.C. Janice Lewis George and Kenyon McDuffie. McDuffie is winning black voters, and George is winning white voters. George is a socialist who wants to de-incarcerate. McDuffie is someone who wants to round up the bad guys and throw them in jail. I am telling you, people, the Republican Party needs to pay attention to this. Look at the data down in Georgia, just as an example. In Georgia, Keisha Lance Bottoms, as I mentioned earlier, underperformed in the metro Atlanta area. Fulton, Cobb, DeKalb, Clayton County, Henry County, those metropolitan counties, Gwinnett, she underperformed there. The people who knew her best like her least. And outside of Atlanta, the further away you went, the better she did, with the exception of I think, Clark County. Because in Clark County, that is Michael Thurman's home. And other than that, she didn't do well in metro Atlanta. And it's a crime issue. It's an absolute crime issue for her. And it is a crime issue that I think Republicans can capitalize on with black voters around the country. Look again at what's happening in Washington, D.C. Black voters are going for the candidate who is a law and order tough on crime, and white voters are the one going for the socialist who's weak on crime. And we've had this drift of black voters moving away from the Democrats, and it is, by and large, they do not want to be in a party with the awfuls, the affluent white female urban liberals. I mean, the Democrats put up an affluent white female urban liberal, an awful Jordan, she says, to be on the Georgia Supreme Court, and black voters rejected her. They're tired of the white women going insane within the Democratic Party, and the GOP has a way to capitalize.
16: When the truth seems hazy,
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3: Now from the WHIO News Center, here are the three big things you need to know. A busy road in Greene County remains closed due to storm damage last night. The search continues for a man reported missing at a river in Englewood Monday night. And cops catch a speeding man following a chase through Clinton County. Full details on these stories and more. Our next scheduled newscast is at 2 o'clock. I'm Sierra Lawson, WHIO Continuing News.
19: Hi, I'm Ron Otto with my sports rundown. The Sunday before Memorial Day is arguably the biggest day in the motorsports calendar, but it's not what it used to be. Just last year, you could start watching racing around 9 in the morning and not stop until 11 p.m. or even midnight. Not anymore. The powers that be at Formula One saw fit to move the Monaco Grand Prix to June 7th. It's not the best race, but seeing those cars go whipping through the beautiful city-state of Monaco was worth the watch. But we still have the Indianapolis 500 on free TV. NASCAR's Coke 600 on Sunday evening is another story. It's one of stock car racing's biggest events, and unless you plan to go to Charlotte to see the race in person, you'll have to be a subscriber to Prime Video to watch it. Luckily, my wife is addicted to Amazon, so I'll be seeing it. 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At least we can still watch the Indy 500 without a subscription, for now. I'm Ron Otto, and that's my sports rundown.
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0: For the rest of your Wednesday afternoon, keep the umbrella handy with some scattered showers continuing. High temperatures nearly steady in the low to middle 60s. I'm Storm Center 7 meteorologist Nick Dunn.
3: And I'm Sierra Lawson in the WHIO News Center. It's 62 degrees in Dayton at 154 on 1290 and 95.7 WHIO.
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5: You know, I'm beginning to think it's true. You start taking testosterone, you become more conservative. I mean, Jeff Bezos went out there, started lifting weights, and probably was taking testosterone supplement, and he's gone from being kind of this squishy progressive to being more conservative. The left has started hating the guy. They were perfectly fine with him as a billionaire until he led the Washington Post editorial page start being a free market bastion, and now he's on CNBC. 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
2: Quoted all the time is, you know, the wealthy should pay their fair share.
5: Right.
2: And we can argue about what the fair share is. That's a policy debate. That's okay. But the vilification is the thing that's just right. The distraction. And by the way, if you really are being honest about it, we don't have a revenue problem in this country. We already have the most progressive tax system in the world. The top 1% of taxpayers pay 40% of all the tax revenue. The bottom half pay only 3%. We have already, and I think it should be zero. I don't think it should be 3%. Right. I think it should be zero. So we'd be making it more progressive that way. We actually have a spending problem.
5: We got to spend. He's right. I actually disagree with him that the bottom half should pay zero. I frankly think every American should say this. Say pay 10%. Every American should pay 10% of their income. That's good enough for God. It's good enough for the government. And everybody's is a stakeholder of the system. I think having the bottom half of the country pay nothing, it feeds an entitlement mentality. Everyone should have a stake in the system by paying taxes into the system. And 10% should be a flat tax across the board. So the billionaires pay 10% of $10 billion and the poor person pays 10% of $20,000. And, the billionaire is still paying more in taxes, even though the percentage is the same, because 10% of $10 billion is more than 10% of $20,000. But regardless, he's right. We do have a spending problem in this country. And allegedly, the Senate might advance some sort of reconciliation package this week. Not sure now, in light of everything else that's been happening with the president's endorsements, that they can even do it. The House says it's going to proceed once the Senate passes something out. But we're not going to fix the tax structure, and the Republicans are as bad as the Democrats when it comes to spending, and that is really the problem. We have a massive spending problem in the United States right now that the Republicans and the Democrats alike are contributing to, and the crisis is going to build. And, you know, we used to have a conservative movement that would speak about these things, and nowadays too much of the conservative movement doesn't want to do anything that might be perceived as a criticism of the president. And given the profligate spending of this administration, I mean, it's one of the reasons that a lot of people like Thomas Massie, because Thomas Massie actually was kind of a teetotaler when it came to spending. He simply didn't want to do it, and people respected that. It was just all the crazy conspiracy stuff that became a problem for Massie over time. But we got a problem. We're going to have to deal with it. When we come back, I want to talk to you about what I'm saying to this group of conservatives this afternoon. First, I need to tell you the BOGO is back for Eden Pure Thunderstorm. 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Now, what is it? It's an air purifier, so it traps pollen and dust. It traps particulate in the air. It also eliminates 99.9% of bacteria and viruses, and it eliminates all odors. It generates ozone that gets into you wherever the odors are hiding and wipes them out. And it's very effective at that. They even have a money back guarantee if it doesn't eliminate odors. 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
7: I am so grateful to the men and women of this great country who have worn the uniform of the U.S. military and served our country, put their lives in danger at various times during their career in the military. And now, how are we rewarding them? You're not going to believe this. The Department of Veterans Affairs has changed the rules to make it easier for a lender to foreclose and put a veteran out on the street on a VA loan than someone in virtually any other kind of home loan out there. This is an outrage. Why would the federal government choose to make it ultra easy to put vets out on the street homeless. This must be fixed.
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3: Live from the WHIO News Center, this is Miami Valley's News at 2. It's our top local story. Clark County cops arrest a man they say led them on a chase.
0: While today is a bit rainy across the Miami Valley, unfortunately, you'll want to keep the rain gear handy for the next several days into the holiday weekend. I'm meteorologist Nick Dunn. I'll discuss why in my full forecast coming up.
8: No accidents to report. Your highways are all clear. I'm Gracie Mead, WHIO Triple Team Traffic.
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3: And it's our top local story. A Dayton man is arrested in connection to a police chase through Clinton County last night. 54-year-old Matthew Violet is facing charges including felonious assault and failure to comply. Deputies say they tried to stop him after they caught him going over 60 miles an hour in a 35, this near West Columbia Street. Violet continued on for over 15 minutes before being boxed in at Sheridan Avenue. WHIO News Time is 2:01. It's 62 degrees now in downtown Dayton. A search team continues looking for a man reported missing at the Stillwater River in Englewood Monday night. The Englewood Fire Chief says he does not believe this man is still alive.
10: Yeah, there was a bystander that witnessed the male go in the river, and he did not surface. So she immediately called 911, and they were there together. So, yeah, there was a direct witness bystander that witnessed the event.
3: The fire chief says a team will continue searching as long as water conditions remain safe to do so. And drivers in Greene County, a busy road remains closed due to a downed power line. This on U.S. 68, shutting down both directions from East Spring Valley Paintersville to Waynesville Jamestown roads. State troopers say this damage is from severe storms that moved through last night. No word yet on when this will reopen. President Trump speaking to reporters this morning over the ongoing ceasefire with Iran. He says he wants to give Iran one shot to agree on a deal, adding how he'd like to see fewer deaths.
11: I just wonder whether or not they have the good of the people, because some of the things they're doing to me means they don't have the good of the people, and they have to have the good of the people. There's a lot of anger now in Iran because people are living so badly.
3: Meanwhile, Iran is threatening to expand the war if the U.S. launches any more strikes against them.
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3: Dozens of firefighters working to put out flames inside of a garage in Clinton County overnight. This happening at Pyle Road at around 12:45 this morning. 60 first responders from the Wilmington, Chester Township, Blanchester, Salem, Morrow, and Massey Fire Departments came to put out those flames. Still no word yet on what caused this fire. WHIO News Time is 2:03. 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
9: Here at WHIO, we have a really unique morning show. It's called Miami Valley's Morning News, and it's all news, all weather, and all traffic all morning long. We're the only station in the region with an all-local news morning show, staffed by a large group of folks who live here in the Miami Valley. Because having an all-local news morning show is something that's important to our mission. 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Would you give the show a shot? Miami Valley's Morning News, 1290 and 95.7 WHIO, Dayton's news and talk. 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
7: You may be aware I have an obsession with never, never, not ever checking a bag when I fly. 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Why? 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Now, if you really need to check a bag normally and you fly a particular airline, two or more times a year, it's worth it for you to get their cheapest credit card, usually $99 a year, that includes a free bag on every flight you fly, plus anybody who's traveling with you on the same reservation gets a free check bag as well.
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13: For this week in history, I'm Ron Otto. May 18th, 1980, Mount St. Helens in Washington State erupts, killing 57 people and causing over $1 billion in damage.
14: In 1 week, this volcano has jolted itself into a level of activity that usually takes several months.
13: May 18th, 1952, the king of country music, George Strait, is born.
15: Amarillo by morning, Amarillo's where I'll be.
13: Several celebrities calling May 21st a birthday. Mr. T in 1952.
16: And I pity the fool that tries to get in my way.
13: 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And Buffalo Bills quarterback Josh Allen in 1996. May 22nd, 1992. Johnny Carson signs off from The Tonight Show.
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13: 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Actress Amber Heard files for divorce from Johnny Depp. For This Week in History, I'm Ron Otto.
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3: 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Now, the Miami Valley's most accurate and dependable forecast, here's Storm Center 7 meteorologist Nick Dunn.
19: For the rest of your Wednesday, some scattered rain showers and steady temperatures in the low to middle 60s. We're briefly drier for Thursday with a partly cloudy sky and a high in the upper 60s. We'll push 70 for Friday, but soaking rain arrives during the second half of the day into the overnight. There's a chance of a few scattered showers and thunderstorms for Saturday. High temperatures there in the middle 70s, and more thunderstorms scattered about the area on Sunday. High temperatures again in the middle 70s. I'm Storm Center 7 meteorologist Nick Dunn for Dayton's Severe Weather Station, 1290 and 95.7 WHIO.
3: And the latest scan of the live Doppler 7 radar showing rain showers blanketing all of the Miami Valley now this afternoon. Not seeing many clear spots except for maybe northern Logan County and eastern Clinton counties this hour. It's now 59 degrees in Greenville, 62 in downtown Dayton. Our next scheduled news in less than 15 minutes and immediately when it breaks. 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
5: Welcome back. It is Eric Erickson here across the United States. The phone number, 877-973-7425. I'll be headed home from D.C. tonight. Assuming Delta gets me there. I woke up this morning and my flight this evening was canceled, so I'm on a late night flight back to Atlanta. I will get there eventually. Assuming, well, I mean, Keisha's not elected yet, so the city should still be standing. Okay, I want to move on from all the politics and stuff. So the whole reason I came to D.C. was to give a speech this afternoon to a group called the Freedom Conservatives. Now, there are these random groups that have cropped up now. There's the post-liberal right. There's the national conservatives, the NatCons. And another group has come about called the Freedom Conservatives. And they're kind of the old school conservatives. And they asked me to come give a speech to them to close out the event. So I figured I would give my speech a trial run with you guys. This is it. It kind of in draft form, I think. There's an old story about a man. He's searching for keys under a street lamp. A neighbor stops to help and after some time asks where the keys were lost. Over there in the grass, the man says, pointing into the darkness. Then why are we looking here? Because here, he says, there's light. Now, we laugh at this guy, but he might actually be wiser than he knows. He has understood something. The neighbor's forgotten. You can't find anything in the darkness. There's a sensible place to begin the search, and that is where the light is. And if you can't have the light there shining, you've got to bring the light with you. I want to talk about what we can see. I don't want to talk about what's broken, though much is broken. I don't want to talk about who's to blame, though blame could be assigned. I want to talk about the things we already know to be true, the practices we've already tested, the arrangements that have already been proven over centuries, over cultures, in the lives of ordinary people to produce human flourishing. We did not invent these things. We cannot improve them by replacing them. We can only receive them, tend them, and pass them on. We live in a restless age. That's probably the kindest word for it. We could say this is a bat crap crazy world. This is insanity. People have gone mad and they've lost their minds. People are crazy. Every generation believes itself to be standing at a hinge of history. Every generation is partly right, but mostly wrong. What is distinctive about our moment is not that things are changing, things are always changing, but that so many serious people have come to believe that nothing from before is worth keeping. The family is treated as a social construct to be redesigned. The market is treated as a machine to be managed. The neighborhood, the parish, the small associations that Tocqueville recognized as the genius of American life, they're all treated as quaint or worse, as obstacles. Even the individual, that astonishing creature with a conscience and a will, has been reduced in most of our public conversation across the broad political spectrum to a demographic data point. Against this restlessness, I want to make a quiet case for some stillness. Not the stillness of resignation, but the stillness of someone who has stopped running long enough to notice the ground beneath him is solid. People on the right these days who still put on the skin suit of conservatism while screaming, "What is conservatism conserved?" They're restless and they haven't paused to actually ponder the question they scream from the rooftops.

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1: Better than we are. The point is that they learn some things, often painfully, often slowly, that we are now in danger of having to learn again. Chesterton referred to the democracy of the dead. Those who came before us through trial and error made decisions and established a way of doing things, often through the trial and error, to finally land upon, after much failure, on what worked. A civilization is a vast accumulated inheritance of trial and error. To squander it because we find it unfashionable is not progress. It's the opposite of progress. It's the toddler's conviction that the world began when he opened his eyes. There is a temptation when the world feels dark to reach for something dramatic, to imagine that what is needed is a new system, a new movement, a new strongman, a new revolution. The history of the last century is largely the history of what happens when intelligent people give in to that temptation. They planned economies, they engineered societies, the grand designs imposed from above. They all began with someone convinced that the old arrangements were not enough, that something bolder was required. They ended, almost without exception, in suffering on a scale their architects could not have imagined. The conservative disposition, properly understood, is a permanent inoculation against that temptation. It's not a program. It's not even at root at politics. It's the recognition that human beings are limited and sinful, that knowledge is dispersed, that the institutions which surround us encode more wisdom than any of us can articulate, and that the burden of proof should always rest on the one who would tear something down rather than on the one who would leave it standing. When we honor that disposition, we tend to flourish. When we abandon it, we tend to break things we cannot fix. We have foundations, the individual, the family, the small platoons of civil society, the market, the law. We understand that with those foundations put into practice, children can learn to read and flourish, neighborhoods can stay safe, families can stay together, nations can behave honorably in a dangerous world. We've received a great inheritance, but there's a cost to keeping that inheritance. You may be wondering what the cost is. Many of us have, well, felt the cost these past few years. We have defended the virtues, the ideas, and the principles that we hold true. We have lost friends as a result. We have lost job opportunities as a result. We have perhaps been exiled from the cool kids' table we once used to sit at. And then we look at those who have completely, fundamentally, radically changed their convictions, some to take a seat at power, and some to go find a new cool kids' table. And we have not wavered. And there's been a cost. And there is a cost to society for the leaders in charge abandoning the convictions and the ideas of that whole what hold true. We see it in our economy now as tariffs rage, as wages don't rise, as costs go up, as the promised benefits of failed policies pick back up from the ash heap of history, do not deliver to us what we were expecting, what we were promised, what the politicians said would come. Hell will eventually come for the politicians. The wrath of the voters is not to be underestimated. And here we are. Here we are. Still in the light. You see, the keys, they all along were out there under the lamp. They were always shining. And when we carry off the keys to a civilization made great by those who came before us, by the founders of this nation, we have no need to reinvent or reimagine what they believe because they wrote about it. Our founding generation was one of the most literate generations to populate the earth. Even the middle class were writing about these ideas of freedom. We see them in market economies. We believe that individuals and arm-length transactions for themselves and their families make better decisions than the technocrats, and we understand that the intellectual elite on both sides prefer a planned economy because they view themselves as the ones who will get

0: planet and be in charge of it, when we as conservatives believe that individual Americans in charge of their own lives and their families are far better to be in charge of this country than the elite. We are either a country by the people, for the people, and with the people in charge, or by the elite, for the elite, with the elite in charge. It is a choice, and there is a time for choosing, and we are arriving rapidly back at that moment as people on the right scatter, people on the right demand new ideas. They have forgotten the old, the tried, and the true, and again, they wear the skin suit of conservatism, claiming in public to be conservative because it polls well, and behind the scenes trying to dismantle the conservative project for some populist undercurrent where they stick their finger in the wind to see which way it blows, and the wind will eventually blow them over. We are seeing it even now as they fracture and shatter and argue. The anti-Semites come in. They have no ability to police their own movement because they do not recognize their movement, because it isn't really a movement. It's just a bunch of different people parading around, masquerading and posing as people who they never were and never will be. Pretenders to power. Pretenders to ideas. And here in this room, we continue to hold these truths to be self-evident, that all men are created equal and they are endowed by their creator with certain inalienable rights, that among these are life, liberty, and the pursuit of happiness. And the government is here to protect those rights given not by government, but by God. And the individuals, when left to their own devices, do a better job of sorting out the world than all the technocrats who have an R next to their name or a D after their name in Washington, D.C. And we in this movement, regardless of where we stand on very many ideas, should at least stand on that idea. There is a God. He will return. We fell and are sinful. We should have as few sinners in charge of us as possible. And we, for ourselves and our families, when left to our own devices, tend to do better at choosing our own destinies than the government can choose for us. We do not need command and control with supposed conservatives in charge any more than we need command and control with progressives in charge. We just, by and large, need to be left alone with the government ensuring the common defense for the people to be able to prosper on their own, with a government out of the way committed simply to level the playing field so that David can slay Goliath and the creative destruction of the marketplace can make more things new and the American family can prosper and its children get educated, with a government where the government's care is for the people to be protected, to live their lives free from the government interfering with them. That is the conservatism that I believe shines a light in the darkness. And the people will be remembered and reminded of it when they see the alternatives playing out as they are right now.
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2: 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Over 1,000 people without power in Greene County after last night's storms, and first responders continue the search for a man who went into a river in Englewood Monday night. 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I'm Ron Otto, WHIO Continuing News.
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3: 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Friday 11 to 10, Saturday 10 to 10 and Sunday 10 to 6. Heritage Day is going on. That's going to be this Sunday over at Carillon Park. Dayton Philharmonic's going to be performing a free concert. The event's going to begin at noon and it's going to run through 9. The Wedding Singer is happening this weekend over at Lock Media. You remember the Adam Sandler, Drew Barrymore movie? That is the one. That show's going to include a buffet dinner. 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
11: For the rest of your Wednesday afternoon, keep the umbrella handy with some scattered showers continuing. High temperatures nearly steady in the low to middle 60s. I'm Storm Center 7 meteorologist Nick Dunn.
2: And I'm Ron Otto in the WHIO News Center. It is currently 62 degrees in downtown Dayton at 226 on 1290 at 95.7 WHIO.
0: Boy, I got to tell you guys, I got up this morning. Welcome back, by the way. It is Eric Erickson here. And don't forget, you can text Eric, E-R-I-C-K, to 33777 and get everything you need to follow along with the show. So I got up this morning I got up at like 6 and kind of laid in bed or about 7 o'clock. My phone started going nuts. Turned out my son forgot to turn the alarm off at the house before he went to school. So had to wait for Owen security to give me a call and tell them, that's my security company, tell them it's really us. And then we've got a password. And I'm like, I just had to go through random names and figured it out. I was like, okay, I think this one's it. He's like, yes, sir, you're good. I gave the passcode. I was able to turn it off from my phone. Anyway, oh, it was bad. And then as soon as I get out of bed, I get a push notification from Delta saying, we're sorry, your 5:30 plane has been canceled. You're now on an 8:45 flight. I want you people to know I am sitting not in first class. I don't know what I'm going to do. I'm glad I've lost a lot of weight now so I can fit in those economy class seats. I'll be in the back of the plane with the peons. I want you to know so you can feel I will be a commoner, trudge through an airport and sit on the back of the Delta. At least it's still Delta and not like Spirit Airlines or Frontier or something. I guess there's no Spirit left anymore. But I think I will get home sometime after midnight tonight. So it's going to be an epic journey this evening. And hopefully that flight's not canceled. The weather should be fine, so I'll get out of there. My goodness gracious. Okay, we got to move on to other stuff. There is other news I want to get to. A little bit more explanation of where I am and what I'm doing when we come back. And the great divide in D.C. and the nature of scuttling the president's agenda now in the Senate, which is looking more and more like it could happen. And for those of you who laugh and say the Senate's done nothing, ha-ha, you forgot about reconciliation and the judicial confirmations. We'll get there. But first, I have got to tell you about Swiss America. If you are interested in, well, self-directed investing and you're interested in precious metals, you should talk to Swiss America. 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
11: A bit of a gloomy and wet afternoon in store across the Miami Valley. My meteorologist Nick Dunn will let you know when we catch a brief break from the rain coming up.
12: 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Your highways are all clear. I'm Gracie Mead, WHIO Triple Team Traffic.
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8: It is our top local story. To Montgomery County, emergency workers are back in the Stillwater River to look for a missing man. News Center 7's Letitia Perry has more.
14: Crews received the call Monday night when a man and woman were at the park.
15: Yeah, there's a bystander that witnessed the male go in the river, and he did not surface, so she immediately called 911.
8: Englewood Fire Department Chief Anthony Terrace says they will continue to search the river as long as water conditions are safe. This is a WHIO breaking news alert. Police officers and a SWAT team are converging on a Dayton home this afternoon. Here's what we know now. Cops have been at the house on Bluecrest Avenue since around 10:40 this morning, and SWAT officers have arrived in just the last hour. Officers are making announcements to get a person out of the house. We'll keep you posted on the latest updates. Utility workers trying to get power back to hundreds of people around the area today after last night's storm. AES Ohio says over 1,000 customers are without without power in Greene County and over 300 in Montgomery County. They hope to get everyone back plugged back in before the evening. Temperatures drop back down in the 60s as we get a steady dose of rain heading into the weekend.
11: Things have cooled off a bit compared to where we started the work week at across the Miami Valley. After seeing highs in the 80s the past couple of days, we're stuck in the 60s for today and tomorrow. We will get back into the 70s for the holiday weekend.
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8: Dayton man is behind bars, accused of leading deputies on in Clark County on a chase. Starting around 10:30 last night near West Columbia Street, as officers try to stop a car going 60 miles an hour in a 35-mile-an-hour zone. They say 54-year-old Matthew Violet continued without stopping for over 15 minutes before being boxed in at Sheridan Avenue. Violet is now facing several charges, including felonious assault. With the Miami Valley's most accurate and dependable forecast, your Storm Center 7 meteorologist Nick Dunn.
11: For the rest of your Wednesday afternoon, some off and on rain showers across the Miami Valley. Certainly not very warm, with high temperatures much cooler than yesterday. We'll only climb into the lower and middle 60s this afternoon. Into tonight, showers coming to an end, leaving us with drying things out a bit. Overnight lows will fall back into the upper 40s. I'm Storm Center 7 meteorologist Nick Dunn for Dayton's Severe Weather Station, 1290 and 95.7 WHIO.
8: The latest scan, the live Doppler 7 radar. It's raining pretty much everywhere in the Miami Valley right now. Heaviest in the Dayton area, up toward Riverside and through into Clark County. It is currently 60 in Troy and 62 in downtown Dayton at 233. Our next scheduled news in less than 15 minutes and immediately when it breaks. 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
0: Welcome back. It is Eric Erickson here across the United States. The phone number is 877-973-7425. Should you wish to be on the program, as always, text Eric, E-R-I-C-K, to 33777. You can get the live stream, the show notes, the podcast, all of that. I want to spend just a couple of moments. So why I'm here in D.C., I read through the speech that I intend to give in about an hour from now. But why? The conservative movement is fractured, and frankly, there are people in the conservative movement who have come into it, and they wear it like Buffalo Bill in Silence of the Lambs as a skin suit, and they're like, well, I'm a conservative, what is conservatism, conserve precious? It's very disconcerting, and also these are some weirdly maladjusted people, a lot of them. They've taken over the Heritage Foundation to a degree, which is kind of depressing to see a great institution crumble. And a lot of them are anti-Semites. And it's just really unfortunate that the conservative movement kind of over time got sclerotic and handed over to grifters. I mean, look at CPAC these days. It's just kind of the whole thing is unseemly and gross. And so there is an effort, I think, by some longtime conservative activists who are kind of appalled by what they're seeing, a separation of truth from the movement and other things, and an army of lies being built up that they kind of want to take it back. And I'm happy to help them do that and to give voice to the cause. But I want to, if you will allow, I mean, as my show, you kind of have to. For a moment, I want to talk about something that is in my backyard, and don't complain that I'm talking about Georgia, because it's not really about Georgia, because I will jump off from Georgia to go elsewhere. But I want to start with the Georgia Republican Party. I cannot explain to you how disappointed I am in the direction of the Republican Party in Georgia, which in the last few weeks, as the Democrats were pouring money into the state of Georgia to try to capture two nonpartisan state Supreme Court seats. And I got to reemphasize what I said earlier. These actually are nonpartisan races. And it was a credit to Democrat lawyers in the state. If you want to understand how nonpartisan the races are, Democrat lawyers in the state forcefully in the last week of the campaigning started coming out for the incumbents who had been appointed by conservative governors because they did not want the Supreme Court of Georgia to become partisan. Nobody really knows where these people stand politically. They were appointed by conservatives. They certainly lean conservative, but they do not get involved in politics. And meanwhile, the Democrats were trying to replace them with two activist progressives who had staked out firm positions on a host of issues that would be before the court. And even Democratic lawyers in the state of Georgia, like, this is appalling. And the voters rejected the weaponization and partisanization of this Georgia Supreme Court. And Kelly Loeffler, who's now the head of the Small Business Administration, deserves a great deal of credit. Kelly Loeffler, instead of becoming a grifter or playing the perpetual victim after she lost her Senate race, started a group called Greater Georgia. And it was designed to replicate the tactics that Stacey Abrams had used to knock on doors, register voters, target voters to get them into primaries and get them into the general election. And it was quite successful. She did a very good job. Governor Kemp's hard work in Georgia's PAC did the same thing. Who is not out there? The Georgia Republican Party. You know where the Georgia Republican Party was? They were in court trying to spread conspiracy theories and sue Georgia Republican leaders, claiming that there was a secret bunker. And in that secret bunker, they would tabulate the votes across the state of Georgia, and they wanted access to it. Essentially, the Georgia Republican Party is continuing to perpetuate the 2020 stolen election conspiracy theories. And some of the party argue still that we will not win future elections unless we figure out how 2020 was stolen. Never mind they won in 2022. Never mind they won in 2024. And never mind they just saved the Georgia Supreme Court. But for the incompetence of the Georgia Republican Party. Literally, they filed a lawsuit. And, you know, the judge issued a temporary restraining order and then walked it back because it turns out they rushed it and they didn't follow the proper legal procedure. Only at the last minute deciding, okay, we're going to give you access to this room. By the way, I do have to say, in the interest of transparency, the Secretary of State should allow people in this room. But by the way, this room is not where they tabulate votes. This room is where, when the counties tabulate votes, they electronically transmit to this building so that the state can see how the vote is coming in. And if there's a problem, it can be flagged. But there's no actual counting of votes that happen in this room. It's all nonsense. One of the reasons they have this room is there's now a law in Georgia that absentee ballots have to be processed by 8 p.m. after the polls close. In some counties yesterday, that didn't happen. Now, in one county where it didn't happen, Fulton County always has problems, but there actually was a legit problem yesterday. There was a manhunt that affected two voting locations. They had to shut down voting locations because there was an active manhunt for an active shooter, and they were trying to protect the voters. And what did the Republicans do? Assumed it was a conspiracy theory. And the Georgia Republican Party, instead of trying to get out the vote and save the Georgia Supreme Court while the Democrats were trying to steal it, was in court fighting Republicans, claiming there was a secret place. By the way, it's been in the same location since 2020. Every elected official in the state knows where it is. It was stupid. And so it's not just that. And by the way, people are now accusing Brian Kemp of having stolen the election for the Georgia Supreme Court. The Democrats are now doing it. They're just doing what the Republicans did. And it's not just in Georgia. In Kentucky, you have Thomas Massie supporters claiming that Ed Gowron did not actually win, that it was stolen because of mail-in votes, which is kind of funny. You're accusing the Trump team that hates mail-in votes of stealing an election through mail-in votes. Can we just get past the conspiracy theories? Like, I know I'm not going to convince you that the election wasn't stolen, and you're not going to convince me that the election in 2020 was stolen, but at the same time, Republicans had pretty good run of it since 2020, so clearly some problems were worked out. I mean, Donald Trump won the popular vote in 2024 when Joe Biden controlled the White House, the FBI, the Department of Justice, the Department of Defense, the Department of Homeland Security, and even controlled some of the states Republicans had controlled in 2016 and in 2020. It's wild to see the success of the Republican Party in 2022 and 2024 and have a bunch of people in the Republican Party decide there's still a conspiracy to steal the vote, and somehow the Republicans in Georgia are complicit in it. This is a madness. It is a madness. And it's causing a level of incompetence that nearly cost Georgia a Supreme Court being nonpartisan. It is affecting the voters in other states. Voters in Kentucky. Voters in Texas. Voters in Louisiana. Voters in Mississippi. They're all convinced now. Voters in Arizona, Republican voters in Arizona, they're all convinced of sinister machinations behind the scenes to steal the vote, and there's no evidence of it. And the Republicans have been doing well, but there are some loud voices that can't let it go. And so when you've got Republican parties at the state level that are bogged down in past grievance and they're unwilling to move on to the future and recognize, hey, things are pretty good, you're no better than the professional victims of the left. The professional victims of the left are always convinced that Donald Trump is going to pull the football away from them again, that it's a rigged game, et cetera, et cetera, et cetera. These people just want to be victims. And they're helping neither themselves nor anyone else. And it's sad to see people just mentally break on both sides of the aisle. I mean, you've got Democrats now already claiming, you know, Donald Trump is going to steal it in November. They're going to steal the election. That's not healthy thinking. It's not healthy. All it does is whip people into existential terrors, make them convinced that there's some hidden hand moving things around. You know, so Fulton County, Georgia is Atlanta proper, and it was the very last county to come in by and large last night in Georgia. And the main reason was because two polling locations stayed open until 11 p.m. Why? Because there had been a shooting and there was a manhunt and they had to shut down polling locations to protect people so they didn't get murdered while standing in line to vote. And of course, Republicans, oh, this is a conspiracy. They're going to steal it. They're going to steal it. They're going to steal the election. We can't sleep until Fulton County comes in because they're going to steal the votes. I'm looking at the votes. Last night, I'm looking at the votes. Because, by the way, I was not at the super secret location where they were tabulating votes, allegedly. I was on my computer in Washington, D.C., plugged into the Secretary of State's portal that anyone could plug into and see the same thing without being in the building. And I saw how many votes had been cast in Fulton County. And I saw how these Democrats had done in urban Atlanta counties for the Supreme Court. Well, there are not enough votes in Fulton County for these people to win. I mean, you could actually, we knew how many votes were actually cast in Fulton County. You had the data in real time. You didn't need a conspiracy theory to think, oh, the Democrats are going to shove more votes in. No, we had the data. We knew how many votes had been cast. I mean, it was available. I used not just Secretary of State's website, but Decision Desk HQ. I could see how many registered voters there were in Fulton County, how many votes had been cast in Fulton County after the polls closed, the total tabulation of it. I didn't have to wait for the results to come in. I knew that with the total votes in Fulton County, the margin of victory between Charlie Bethel, the Supreme Court Justice, and his Democratic opponent who was running against him, that there was no way that the gap could be closed even if 75% of the votes went, which I expected to happen. 75% of the votes go to the Democrat. It wasn't going to happen. If it was 100%, it would have been close. But with the other votes coming in, it still wouldn't have been enough. And yet there were people out there who don't know that this information is available, who hear that it's all going to be stolen. And they were just convinced of it. They built the mythology. And how many of them are going to sit out of the process? How many of them are going to decide, well, it's out of my hands, they're just going to steal it again? This is unhealthy thinking for both sides of the aisle. And by the way, it's one of the reasons violence is stirring up in this country. You have a bunch of people who think that things are out of their hands. And they're driven insane by this. It's just sad to watch good people descend to madness because they believe events are outside their control and there are sinister forces working to steal things from them because the leaders of their political parties tell them that. The Democrats are doing it about Donald Trump. The Republicans are doing it about the Democrats. None of it is true, and weak-minded people are prone to believe what the leaders tell them. And the weak-minded people, of course, are the ones who are least likely to think of themselves as weak-minded. But they're easily led and manipulated, and that's what the parties are doing. And it was a shame to see the Georgia Republican Party, instead of getting out the vote, concoct conspiracy theories and go to court. And it's a shame to see the Democratic Party around the country engaging in the same sort of behavior to build a mountain of lies to explain their defeat so they never have to admit they screwed up. And that's what's happening. The truth will set you people free. And the truth is that not all the time you win elections. Sometimes you lose fair and square, even if you don't believe it. 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
8: Now from the WHIO News Center, here are the three big things you need to know. Plenty of power outages and debris cleanup in Greene County after Tuesday night storms. The search continues for a man who went into a river in Englewood on Monday night. And one person is taken into custody by cops and a SWAT team at a Dayton house. Full details on these stories and more next scheduled newscast coming up at 3 o'clock. I'm Ron Otto, WHIO Continuing News.
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20: I am so grateful to the men and women of this great country who have worn the uniform of the U.S. military and served our country, put their lives in danger at various times during their career in the military. And now, how are we rewarding them? You're not going to believe this. The Department of Veterans Affairs has changed the rules to make it easier for a lender to foreclose and put a veteran out on the street on a VA loan than someone in virtually any other kind of home loan out there. This is an outrage. Why would the federal government choose to make it ultra easy to put vets out on the street homeless? This must be fixed.
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11: For the rest of your Wednesday afternoon, keep the umbrella handy with some scattered showers continuing. High temperatures nearly steady in the low to middle 60s. I'm Storm Center 7 meteorologist Nick Dunn.
2: 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It's currently 62 degrees in Dayton at 254 on 1290 at 95.7 WHIO.
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0: Welcome back. It's Eric Erickson here. Y'all, I've been thinking about this Thomas Massey race because, you know, I used to actually very much like the guy. I've defended the guy even from some of you. Remember when he was opposed to some of President Trump's spending plans? People were very angry with Massey, and I defended him because when Kevin McCarthy was Speaker, Kevin McCarthy got Thomas Massey to agree to several budget provisions promising that they would put cuts in later, and he voted for that, and then they pulled all the cuts back, and it made Massey mad, and he started rejecting a lot of the spending stuff that he otherwise would have voted for. And I was willing to defend him on that. I was willing to defend him on a lot, but this turned into a conspiracy theorist crank. Remember, he said he had the names of the Epstein abusers, and he was going to read them on the floor of the House, and he never did. And then when he and Ro Khanna decided to read a couple of names, it turned out those people were innocent. One of them lost their jobs. They just happened to be in the Epstein file, but they were unrelated to Epstein. They were there because one of them was like a plumber or something, and it was ridiculous. And then blaming the Jews for everything. I mean, I played you the audio of his speech last night, not being able to get out Ed Gowron because he was in Tel Aviv. I mean, anti-Semitism. And yeah, by the way, I had a buddy of mine last night say he doesn't like Israeli policy. Now, when you blame AIPAC for stuff, you know, we give more money to Japan every year than Israel. If you really think we shouldn't be giving Israel money, we give more money to Japan. I never have heard these people complain about the money we give to Japan or any other country. It's always Israel. It's always Israel. It's about Israeli policy. What exactly about Israeli policy do you not like? They're the only democracy in the Middle East. Do you not like that? They're the only country in the Middle East that hasn't funded jihadis to kill us. I mean, what about that? You're never really opposed to all the money we send to Saudi Arabia or Qatar. It's always just Israel. But I'm not an anti-Semite. It's just Israeli policy. That's the Massey position, and it's nonsensical. In my long experience, everyone who says I'm not an anti-Semite, it's just about Israel, you're an anti-Semite. You blame the Jews. You see the Jews controlling everything. And Thomas Massey's seen the Jews controlling Epstein. He sees the Jews controlling the Clintons. He sees the Jews controlling Trump. He sees the Jews controlling everything. It's kind of funny. I was sitting in a bar in D.C. last night, the Dubliner, some of you know it. Sitting next to two older guys. They had to be in their 70s. And they were talking about, they were lamenting their relatives who are blinded by Fox News and conservative podcasts, particularly Mark Levin, and how their brains have been rotted and poisoned, and they're so pro-Trump you can't even talk to them anymore, and they're not grounded in reality. And then they started talking about how the Clintons were spies for Israel and the Jews control everything. It was kind of wild. I was like, my goodness, you people are in your own bubble, these two guys. And then they started talking about Catholics and the Orthodox, and it all went downhill from there, and it was very bizarre. But people can be prone to conspiracy theories. Live in reality, people. Live in reality. And now Thomas Massey is going to be destined to doing the same 10 podcasts over and over for the rest of his life with the other anti-Semites. 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
5: I'm Ron Otto with My Sports Rundown. 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Not anymore. The powers that be at Formula One saw fit to move the Monaco Grand Prix to June 7th. 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NASCAR's Coke 600 on Sunday evening is another story. It's one of stock car racing's biggest events, and unless you plan to go to Charlotte to see the race in person, you'll have to be a subscriber to Prime Video to watch it. 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But what about the fans that can't plunk down even more money to see that and the four subsequent races on the Cup Series schedule? At least we can still watch the Indy 500 without a subscription, for now. I'm Ron Otto, and that's my Sports Rundown.
8: Live from the WHIU News Center, this is Miami Valley's News at 3. It's our top local story, an arrest at a standoff in Dayton this hour.
6: While today is a bit rainy across the Miami Valley, unfortunately, you'll want to keep the rain gear handy for the next several days into the holiday weekend. I'm meteorologist Nick Dunn. I'll discuss why in my full forecast coming up.
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9: Well, we're looking at a crash on 75 southbound. This is at US 35. Now, well, it seems the left lane is opened right now, but Sandy's Towing is on scene trying to get that car out of there. So hopefully here soon it does clear out. But I am seeing about a 7-minute delay through that area. So if you do want to avoid that, your best bet to get off on Needmore Road, take those surface streets south, and you can rejoin at Edwin C. Moses. Elsewhere around the Miami Valley, I'm seeing a crash on Brant Pike near 70. That may slow you down. And also a crash at Ron Road and Southford Avenue in Washington Township. I'm Ian James, WHIO, Triple Team Traffic.
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2: It is our top local story, updating a story. We're following one person is in custody at a Dayton home this afternoon. Police officers have been at the house on Bluecrest Avenue since this morning, and SWAT officers just arrived in the last hour. We're working to get more details there. WHIO News Time is 3:01. It's now 62 degrees in Dayton. A portion of US 68 in Greene County back open today, but hundreds of people are still without power because of downed utility lines and debris.
13: Dispatchers at the Ohio State Highway Patrol say last night's storms caused the power lines to fall, knocking out the power across the region.
2: News Center 7's Letitia Perry reporting. We'll keep you posted on the latest power outages this afternoon. More rain is on the way to an already wet Miami Valley.
14: It's been very wet across the Miami Valley over the last 48 hours. Some estimated rainfall totals ranging from 2 to 3 inches of rain north and west of Dayton. Otherwise, most of us getting at least a half of an inch to an inch. And we do expect those amounts to continue to add up through the holiday weekend.
2: Storm Center 7 meteorologist Nick Dunn to Montgomery County. Emergency workers are back in the Stillwater River to look for a missing man. Englewood Fire Department Chief Anthony Terrace does not believe the man is still alive.
15: Yeah, there was a bystander that witnessed the male go in the river, and he did not surface. So she immediately called 911, and they were there together. So, there was a direct witness bystander that witnessed the event.
2: Well, Chief Terrace says they will continue to search the river as long as water conditions are safe.
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2: News Center 7's James Brown joins us to tell us what he's working on for 5 o'clock today. James?
16: We're back in court today for a murder trial. This is where a man said he admitted killing a landscaper, but said he had to do it in self-defense. So new witnesses on the stand today. We're going to walk you through where this case goes from here. Also, one of our communities said, hey, listen, our leaders have to come up with a strategic plan to redevelop properties in our community. There is only a certain amount of areas where they can do that in this city, and they say they have to be very specific on 5 areas. And so the city's future depends on making this move and making it correctly. We'll take you on a tour when you join us today, starting at 5.
2: Thanks, James. WHIO News Time is 3:03. The Storm Center 7 forecast is next.
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2: 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With Miami Valley's most accurate and dependable forecast, your Storm Center 7 meteorologist Nick Dunn.
11: For the rest of your Wednesday, some scattered rain showers and steady temperatures in the low to middle 60s. We're briefly drier for Thursday with a partly cloudy sky and high in the upper 60s. We'll push 70 for Friday, but soaking rain arrives during the second half of the day into the overnight. There's a chance of a few scattered showers and thunderstorms for Saturday. High temperatures there in the middle 70s, and more thunderstorms scattered about the area on Sunday. High temperatures again in the middle 70s. I'm Storm Center 7 meteorologist Nick Dunn for Dayton's Severe Weather Station, 1290 and 95.7 WHIO.
2: Latest scan of the live Doppler 7 radar. The heaviest rain now situated on a line from around the Dayton area, kettering up into Beaver Creek and Riverside towards Springfield this hour. It is currently 59 in Tip City and 62 in downtown Dayton at 3:07.
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9: On 75 southbound, this is at 35. Now, looking at the cameras, the left lane is still the only lane that's open. They do have the right to shut down. Sandy's Towing is on scene there, so they are trying to get that car out of the area. Hopefully, the roadway is back open here soon. But to avoid that eight-minute delay, your best bet is to get off on Needmore Road. Take Dixie Drive into Dayton. Use those surface streets, too. You can rejoin at Edwin C. Moses. I'm also seeing a possible crash in Riverside. This is near Woodman Drive in 35. Keep an eye out if you're heading through there. I'm Ian James, WHIO, Triple Team Traffic.
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1: All right, thanks, Scott Shannon. Thanks to all of you for being with us. Write down our toll-free telephone number. If you want to be a part of this program, it's 800-941-SEAN. If you want to join us, amazing day, amazing stuff going on. The president's had it with Iran. It's very, very clear. And the president has been consistent throughout. And the fact that he was willing to, you know, allow peace a chance, and I can tell, I've known this man 30 years, you know, his patience has run out. And I'm not saying that, meaning that he said to me, my patience has run out. He has not. But the president's been cleared. They can never, ever have a nuclear program. That they will abandon their long-range ballistic missile program. Any effort to develop a nuclear weapon, no enrichment. America will have control or entomb, however they do it. The 900 pounds, which is Linda's preferred mark of measurement, not the 460 kilograms, which she doesn't understand, of highly enriched uranium. That's a 60% enriched uranium. And they've got to stop their support of helping proxies in the region and providing them weaponry and fighting these proxy wars. And they've got to open up the Strait of Hormuz without interference and without a fee. And, you know, there was a really good New York Post article today on all of this. And, you know, Trump's moment of truth. And that this is one that will shape his legacy, what he now does and what he's now very openly saying he's going to do. He's given all the latitude in the world for the Iranian, the fourth, fifth tier level of leadership, time to get their act together and understand the consequences, what is about to happen. Now, I do have sources. The Iranians believed completely that Donald Trump was going to hit them when he said he was going to hit them. And here's the best part. There's nothing they could do to stop it. Nothing. He could wipe out Karg Island, wipe out their economy. There's nothing they're going to be able to do to be able to stop it. And then you wonder, you ask yourself, well, why would they be this stupid? What have I been telling you? This is a death cult. This is, you know, convert or die. This is not normal civilization. And the New York Post in their editorial is that, okay, they have taken and squandered every opportunity for peace. So in these final few days, they, you know, what do I predict they're going to do? Be stupid again. I predict they will be stupid. And I think that, you know, if I know there's political pressure out there, that the president has to deal with these isolationists that clearly never have known what the Trump doctrine has been, which is, yeah, no forever wars. This is not going to be a forever war. I promise you. That's not. However, it doesn't mean isolationism, the Trump doctrine, as evidenced by him defeating the ISIS caliphate, taking out Soleimani, Baghdadi, dropping the mother of all bombs in Afghanistan, Midnight Hammer, now Epic Fury, and now it's going to be phase three, and this will probably be the final phase. And it will be to wipe out their economy, any chance they can ever...

exist. I know it's hard for good people to wrap their minds around the fact that evil is real and evil does exist. You know, when you look, for example, anyone that would ever harm a child, you know, is that not evil? Does that not fit the definition of evil? Anybody that would sexually assault a woman, is that not the definition of evil? Or bring harm or kill, you know, get a kick out of throwing somebody on a subway train. It's insane. The last 100 years, what did we see? The last century, what did we see? We saw, let's see, Mao, China, Stalin, Russia, Hitler, Germany, Mussolini, fascism, Italy, Tojo, Japan, the killing fields in Cambodia, Pol Pot. And over 100 million human souls died. And what's the lesson Donald Trump took from that is that if you have a chance to neutralize a threat, you do so. This kind of goes back to the New York Post editorial today. And that is, yeah, there will be political pressure from the Democrats that have wanted him to fail, at all times, will never support any success, will never give him credit for doing that which every Democratic elected president in the last 20, 30 years has said that we ought to do, and that's prevent them from having a nuclear weapon. Anyway, or the isolationists, you know, that will put their head in the sand and say, well, I don't care about the 90%, the 60% enriched uranium that can be weapons grade 90% in 12 days. I don't care about any of it. I'm going to impact my life. Well, you want to hand off to your children and grandchildren a nuclear armed Iran, convert or die, a death cult with a nuclear weapon? I'm not willing to do that. I think we will have failed future generations if we ever did. And I don't think the president's going to make that mistake. The president's been very clear what his goals are. He's been very consistent. Time is running out. And, you know, I think the president will end up walking away. They will stupidly offer him one more bad deal. He will walk away, just like Reagan walked away from the table at Reykjavik. And, you know, the alternative would be to only strengthen the stature of Iran. And I think that would be insane. Nobody else has any right to ask this president for one more chance of peace, because if they can't get their act together in the time that he's given them, then it would be the same thing. Now, if you remember, you know, Obama's 2015, the Joint Comprehensive Plan of Action, he brought cargo planes of cash and other currency to pay off the mullahs in Iran. They used that to foment terror around in the entire region. They used that to build out their nuclear program. They used that to build out their ballistic missiles program. Anyway, it was the worst deal ever made in the history of the country. But anyway, the negotiations do not look at all like they are going to be successful. And Iran is using friends in Pakistan and Qatar and elsewhere to communicate that a great deal is just around the corner. Well, President Trump's patience is gone. It's over. And the choices the president will make in the next week, 2 weeks, will define his legacy. You know, it was interesting. After Britain's 1956 Suez crisis, you know, the British prime minister at the time, Eden, I believe it was, walked away from the Suez, you know, handing, you know, then Egyptian leader Nasser control of the canal and the power to shape the Middle East for decades to come. Asked what he would have done, Winston Churchill said, I never would have dared. And if I had dared, I would certainly never have dared stop. President's been acting boldly over and over and over again. And people, I don't understand why some people underestimate him. They do so to their own peril. Listen to what the man is saying. You know, and if Iran is willing to gamble that Donald Trump will cave and that he doesn't mean what he says and that these conditions are real and must be real, then they don't know him. Just like it's amazing to me, the people that make these proclamations that Donald Trump is acting on Bibi's behest, or Donald Trump is doing this for Israel. No, he's not. He was doing it for the safety and security of the free world, including the U.S. As the son of the late Supreme Leader, who's supposed to be the current Supreme Leader, the one that was also injured severely in that opening strike of epic fury, you know, Khamenei. You know, he's calling this jihad against the U.S. and Israel. Jihad. What is jihad? Holy war. What is a holy war? Well, it is, you know, what is Allahu Akbar? God is great. You know, what is the promise to people that strap bombs on themselves and kill innocent men, women, and children? The promise is

0: You get 72 virgins in heaven. But notice the leaders never seem to be willing to strap the bombs on themselves and go get those virgins. They never do. Iran held a mass wedding for those who pledged to sacrifice lives in the war with the U.S. and Israel. You know, there are people that are still indoctrinated, people that are in fear of their future and their lives. There are still people being hung, being accused of helping Israel or the U.S. By the way, Iran claims its Navy helped 26 ships pass through the Strait of Hormuz in the last day. It doesn't matter. They can't have control of it. That's going to be part of any deal. And the president reiterated again, he's not going to let them ever have a nuclear weapon and blow up the entire Middle East and Israel and the rest of the world. He's not going to do it. And he was asked whether the U.S. should go finish it up or if Iran will sign the document. He's hoping that they sign the document. I think he's kind of coming to the conclusion that's not going to happen. And he can wipe out their entire economy. When I brought it up to him, he said 5 minutes. They could do it in 5 minutes. And, you know, I think that says a lot about the president, where his commitment is. And I just think that, you know, there's no reason arguing with these crazy people that would be willing to hand off an America with a nuclear-armed Iran. There's just no reason. So the Iranian regime was given every opportunity to choose peace. They still have a short window. This is it. I can tell. It's it. I said the last time, before Epic Fury, when there were reports that this was going to happen, and reports that they had planes on tarmacs ready to fly out to Russia, I'm sure filled with cash and a ton of currency, then pillaging the country. But they didn't take my advice. They're all dead. All those leaders are dead. When the next level of leadership came together to pick a new leader, they're all dead. The third tier of leadership, most of them, they're now dead. This is bigger. This is bigger. And I think President Trump understands the moment in history. And I have every confidence. I think he is right. And I think if the president prevents the world from ever seeing a nuclear-armed Iran, he will go down in history as one of the most insightful, greatest presidents of all time for doing it. The world will be a better, safer place. I hate Nazi analogies. Hate them. I've said for years people need to stop using them because they're not appropriate usually. In this case, it would be appropriate in my view. And that is, if you had a chance, knowing all that Adolf Hitler did, if you had a chance to neutralize him while he was emerging in power with his stated goal, would it have been better to neutralize him early before all of the millions of innocent people died? I don't think there's anyone that can argue that that would be the smart, wise thing to do. All right, we got a lot of ground to cover today. We'll get to it all. We'll get to your calls. Oh, we're going to try and save Lucy. I love Lucy. I want to save Lucy. The story about, well, two veterans and a dog, and the dog is in a shelter for a dumb reason. And we want to help this family get their dog back as a service dog. And these are American heroes, and they shouldn't be treated this way. We'll tell you about that. All right, what's our favorite pasta sauce, Linda?
1: Silver Palette pasta sauce, all day, every day.
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0: Hey, your friend Sean Hannity here. 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Now, Edward battled 9/11-related cancer for more than 3 years, sadly leaving behind his loving wife, Kimberly, and their five children. 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
4: Now from the WHIO News Center, here are the three big things you need to know. Over 1,000 people without power at one point in Greene County after last night's storms. A man is accused of leading Clark County deputies on a chase and ramming a cruiser. In our current top local story, first responders continue to search for a man who went into a river in Englewood Monday night.
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6: Well, fortunately, some good news. That crash on 75 South near 35 has been cleared up. I am still dealing with some congestion through that area. Looks like traffic is trying to clear up, but it's having some trouble there. So if you want to avoid that, get off on Needmore Road, take Dixie Drive South into Dayton. And once you get into there, you can rejoin at Main Street. I'm also seeing some slowdown on 70 westbound. This is coming out of Springfield. There's about a 12-minute delay into there. This is just after Route 4. The left lane is blocked. So if you do want to avoid that as well, then your best bet would be to get off on 68, use those surface streets. I'm Ian James, WHIO, Triple Team Traffic.
4: Now here's the Miami Valley's most accurate and dependable forecast.
7: For the rest of your Wednesday afternoon, some off and on rain showers across the Miami Valley. Certainly not very warm, with high temperatures much cooler than yesterday. We'll only climb into the lower and middle 60s this afternoon. Into tonight, showers coming to an end, leaving us with drying things out a bit. Overnight lows will fall back into the upper 40s. I'm Storm Center 7 meteorologist Nick Dunn for Dayton's Severe Weather Station, 1290 and 95.7 WHIO.
4: Latest scan of the live Doppler 7 radar. Right now, we're seeing the heaviest rain lingering from Butler and Warren counties on into southern Montgomery County. We're still seeing quite a bit of rain between the Beaver Creek area up through Yellow Springs into Clark County right now. It is 62 in Miamisburg and 62 in downtown Dayton at 327. These stories and more coming up. Our next scheduled newscast is at 3:30. 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
4: For this week in history, I'm Ron Otto. May 18, 1980, Mount St. Helens in Washington State erupts, killing 57 people and causing over $1 billion in damage.
10: In 1 week, this volcano has jolted itself into a level of activity that usually takes several months.
4: May 18, 1952, the king of country music, George Strait, is born.
11: Amarillo by morning. Amarillo's where I'll be.
4: Several celebrities calling May 21st a birthday. Mr. T in 1952.
12: And I pity the fool that tries to get in my way.
4: The Notorious B.I.G. 1972. And Buffalo Bills quarterback Josh Allen in 1996. May 22nd, 1992. Johnny Carson signs off from The Tonight Show.
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14: 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Heritage Day is going on. That's going to be this Sunday over at Carroll Lawn Park. Dayton Philharmonic's going to be performing a free concert. The event's going to begin at noon and it's going to run through 9. The Wedding Singer is happening this weekend over at Lock Media. You remember the Adam Sandler, Drew Barrymore movie? That is the one. That show's going to include a buffet dinner. 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
7: A bit of a gloomy and wet afternoon in store across the Miami Valley. My meteorologist Nick Dunn will let you know when we catch a brief break from the rain coming up.
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6: We're looking at a crash on 70 westbound. This is just after the Route 4 split. The left lane is blocked. We're looking at about a 7-minute delay through that area, so your best bet to avoid that is to get off on 68, go into Springfield, go west on Route 4 till you get to Lower Valley Pike. Get off there, take that west to Medway, and you can rejoin on Spangler Road. On the other issue I'm seeing in the Dayton area, we have that ramp closed from 75 south to 35 east. This is for maintenance. That may slow you down. And the Dayton Fire Department on scene of a crash at Danner Avenue and West Stewart Street. I'm Ian James, WHIO, Triple Team Traffic.
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4: It is our top local story to Montgomery County. Emergency workers are back in the Stillwater River to look for a missing man. News Center 7's Letitia Perry has more.
16: Crews received the call Monday night when a man and woman were at the park.
17: Yeah, there's a bystander that witnessed the male go in the river, and he did not surface, so she immediately called 911.
4: Englewood Fire Department Chief Anthony Terrace says they will continue to search the river as long as water conditions are safe. Utility workers getting power back to hundreds of people around the area today after last night's storm. AES Ohio says over 300 customers are still without power in Greene County, but just over 100 in Montgomery County. They hope to get everyone plugged back in before this evening. A Dayton man is arrested in connection to a police chase through Clinton County last night. 54-year-old Matthew Violet is facing charges including felonious assault and failure to comply. Deputies say they tried to stop him after they caught him going 60 in a 35-mile-an-hour zone near West Columbia Street. And Violet continued on for about 15 minutes before being boxed in at Sheridan Avenue. Two Capitol Hill members of the Southern Poverty Law Center testified before the House Judiciary Committee today.
18: The SPLC became part of the weaponized effort of the Garland, Biden, Justice Department against the American people.
4: That's Representative Jim Jordan. The organization was indicted last month on charges that it fraudulently used donations to pay hate group leaders for inside information.
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4: Butler County Sheriff's Office asking for the public's help in finding a wanted sex offender. They say 52-year-old Jerry Stout is charged with multiple sex crimes involving minors and currently wanted for failure to register. He is 5'8", 155 pounds, brown hair and blue eyes. We have his photo at WHIO.com. 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Miami Valley's most accurate and dependable forecast. Your Storm Center 7 meteorologist Nick Dunn.
7: For the rest of your Wednesday afternoon, some off and on rain showers across the Miami Valley. Certainly not very warm with high temperatures much cooler than yesterday. We'll only climb into the lower and middle 60s this afternoon. Into tonight, showers coming to an end, leaving us with drying things out a bit. Overnight lows will fall back into the upper 40s. I'm Storm Center 7 meteorologist Nick Dunn for Dayton's Severe Weather Station 1290 and 95.7 WHIO.
4: The latest scan of the live Doppler 7 radar. That rain's starting to lighten up just a little bit, but down in Butler and Warren County, getting picking up steam right there, and we're still seeing some rain between Springfield and Xenia. It is currently 62 in Huber Heights and 61 in downtown Dayton at 333. 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
0: Welcome back to the Sean Hannity Show. It is 3:30. All right, I'm here. Oh, you are? Yeah. That's
1: Sweet Baby James talking to me about Pasta Sauce.
0: 30 years together, you guys don't know the start time yet, huh?
1: I wasn't looking at the clock. That's the answer. Uh-huh. Remember when we were at the ex-wife in New York back in the day?
0: Oh, I remember.
1: And
0: know exactly what you're going to say. You know, we have it.
1: Sean Hannity will be back soon. He's roaming the halls. It's pretty
0: funny.
1: You
0: used to get so mad. Oh, my God.
1: I didn't really get mad. I don't get mad.
0: Yes, you did.
1: You get mad.
0: You got
1: the one
0: mad
1: that
0: at that.
1: Everyone fears. I don't.
0: We're not talking about me. Here it is.
29: Sean Hannity is out roaming the halls right now. We'll be back as soon as he is. Any second now, he'll come storming back through those doors. Please stand by.
1: Man, I'd be out talking to everybody. One of the things, you know, when you're around people, and we're like a family, everyone that works on this show. Although Linda tries, she rules with an iron fist, the staff. The staff is paralyzed with fear over her. If I ask the staff a question, you know, it's like they better take Linda's side or else they're in trouble.
0: You are so full of it. It's ridiculous.
1: No, I'm not.
0: Yes, you are.
1: Who's it? Okay, Katie, am I right or wrong? Be honest.
2: Yeah, just a little
1: bit. Come on, Katie, turn your mic on. Don't be shy. This is radio. Uh-huh, crickets. All right,
0: no, she said yeah.
8: No,
0: she
8: no one else
0: yeah.
8: is here. No one else.
1: No one else. Ethan, am I right or wrong? Be honest. Stop sucking up to her. She can't fire you without my permission. Wow.
0: I'll tell you, the crickets are lovely.
1: You know,
0: this time
1: they have a word for that. That's called being a wimp. I mean, you
0: he's
1: need some
0: not
1: testosterone.
0: A wimp. That man takes the LIRR every day. Come on.
1: Yeah, I bet he had a great time this week with the Long Island Railroad on strike. Oh, let me tell you, it is a disaster for so many people. I mean,
0: you see LaGuardia Airport? They got a big sinkhole in the middle of a runway.
1: Oh, it's great. You know, they,
0: it's a true story.
1: All the time I lived in New York, they were renovating LaGuardia. Somebody said, I think they're done now. Are they done? I have no idea. I don't go up to New York.
0: They're never done, because if they're done, they don't have any work.
1: There's a great editorial in the New York Post today how the Long Island Railroad unions robbed New Yorkers again. I keep telling people, I'll tell O'Reilly when he joins us at the top of the hour. But anyway, another overly generous contract deal for Long Island Railroad unions at the public's expense. The MTA, 5 holdout Long Island Railroad unions reached a deal on Monday, ending the 3-day strike, avoiding more turmoil as the region gets set for Memorial Day weekend, which, by the way, you're all going to be rained out. I told Sensei this. I tell him what the weather is really like in New York all year long, and he hates that I'm right. Can't stand it that I'm right. I said, okay, your weather's going to suck, you know, from
8: that's all
1: basically,
8: you have to say. It's going to suck.
1: What's that?
8: That's all you have to say.
1: It's going
8: to suck. In the summer, it's going to be too hot,
1: I said
8: and the winter's going to be too cold.
1: It's 65-35 that Memorial Day is going to rain. And I said, they always say April showers bring May flowers. It's not true. It's May showers bring June flowers. And June will usually be a much better month. You'll get some rain, but not as much. Then it's going to be hot as, you know, it's going to be hot like Florida in July and August. September's usually probably one of the nicest months, half of October, and then it starts getting cold. And by Thanksgiving, it's over. You know, November, December, January, February, March is awful. Most of April, still cold. You get little flashes. They tease you a couple of days, and then it just is awful. And when I told him, and I sent him early in the week, I said, doesn't look good for Memorial Day. He had a fit. He's like, I can't take it anymore. Anyway, listen, we're watching all these events unfold in the Middle East. And when we talk about, you know, a place that's been under fire, they're fighting for their very survival, our friends in Israel. Right now, you see what's happening. You see what Iran has been doing. They're likely going to be under fire again any moment. That means sirens are sounding everywhere. That means densely populated cities like Tel Aviv will get hit. That means families running to shelters. That means a great need for humanitarian assistance once again. And they are trying to stock up and get ready, and they need your help to do it. They are providing all these humanitarian needs, food, water, shelter, clothing, medications. They have their mobile medical clinic. You name it, they're doing it. And they've been on the ground every single day. And whatever you can do to help our friends in Israel as they fight for their very survival at a time when anti-Semitism has been so flagrantly and disgustingly on the rise, please go to their website. It's for the International Fellowship of Christians and Jews. It's PrayIFCJ.org. That's PrayIFCJ.org. You know, the left has gone nuts. The left, and I know that's kind of redundant. I mean, but you have, listen to Gavin Newsom. Not only did this idiot, you know, say, I can't celebrate the 4th of July. The founding fathers did not live and die for this moment. Okay. This is a guy that didn't have fire hydrants with water in them. This is a guy that didn't have reservoirs with water in them. Wasn't ready for predictable wildfires with Santa Ana winds. Another predictable event. I lived 5 years of my life in the 80s in Santa Barbara, California. All of this should not be a surprise. And his answer was, ask local authorities. He knows nothing. This guy is a no-show, lazy-ass governor. He doesn't show up for work. And, you know, he's a full-time Donald Trump stalker, full-time Hannity hater. The guy is a, you know, full-time podcaster, now author, apparently, world traveler, Davos, Switzerland, and Germany, and anywhere he can get his face before a camera. He's never at the job. They've got the worst budget deficit of any state in the country. Sanctuary cities, sanctuary states. Medi-Cal is going broke because they offer free health care for illegal immigrants in the state of California. And sanctuary state city policies that he had put in place fully supports. And, you know, you look at this guy. When does he ever do any work? He doesn't. And now he says, well, I can't celebrate the 4th. Don't. We don't want you anyway. And here's him saying, we have to be as ruthless as the opposition. Where is he saying it? For the radical left-wing group, Center for American Progress. Listen.
5: We have to be, dare I say it, I'm sorry, Democrats, that we have to be as ruthless as our opposition. We do. We have to win. It's all on the line. You just got to win. I'm done winning arguments. With all due respect to the niceties, it feels good, but we're going to lose our republic. Again, Honey Fathers did not live and die for this moment. I can't celebrate July 4th.
1: The highest poverty rate, the highest homelessness rate, the highest budget deficit, highest income taxes, highest gas taxes, the highest sales taxes in the country. More people on poverty, more homeless people than any other state in the country. Great job, no show, Gavin. You're useless. And let me tell Gavin a little secret, because I live rent-free in his head. And somebody will tell him, Hannity's talking about you again. Gavin, you're never going to be president. Let me go on record and say it. You'll never be president. Because once Americans become aware of how crazy you are and how awful your track record has been and how lazy you are lazy. The only thing you care about is running for president. You're obsessed with it. And I know you and Katie Couric both think you're very handsome and that could get in the way of you winning the presidency. That is about as sick a thing I've ever heard anyone say. He's not particularly handsome. I think he's a little full of himself, though. Tom Massey, listen to what this idiot said. We had Ed Galrine on the program yesterday. What a great guy he was. He was on TV with us last night as well, Linda. I don't know if you saw him. I mean, Navy SEAL, hero, fifth generation farmer, cool guy. And then Tom Massey, who, by the way, I haven't confirmed, but I've read, didn't he get money from Soros's foundations and all these left-wing groups?
0: He's got a lot of interesting friends.
1: Yeah, you're not interesting to me. Anyway, this is what he says, why he didn't call Ed Galrine after he lost.
6: I would have come out sooner, but I had to call my opponent and concede, and it took a while to find Ed Galrine in Tel Aviv. I did get the call through, though. I have called and conceded the race. We've been honorable the whole time, and we're going to stay that way.
1: This guy's anything but honorable. Good riddance, a horrible congressman, and I'll tell you why he lost. It became personal between him and Trump, and he is not a Republican. He's not a conservative, and he claims to be libertarian, but he votes with the radical left nearly all the time. And he forgot about where he came from, which is the 4th District. It's really just along the Cincinnati River, you know, just north of his district is Cincinnati, where our friend Sean Hannity, you're a great American. How great is Bill Cunningham? Is he not great? We had a long conversation last night. Love the guy.
0: He definitely was in on that race.
1: Oh, my gosh. When he gets involved, forget it. He's worse than us with our lists and dog on a bone. He's awesome. I think he's one of the most talented people on radio ever. He really is. He's amazing. Then you got this idiot, the Nazi tattooed Democratic Senate candidate from Maine, mocking a hero American soldier shot by the Taliban while protecting his fellow troops. He did this 7 years ago. Not like he did it in his youth. Democratic Maine Senate candidate, the guy with the Nazi tattoo that he put on himself, cruelly mocked an American soldier caught on camera taking fire from the Taliban in Afghanistan. And the viral helmet footage shows how Private First Class Ted Daniels moved into the open as a diversion tactic to help his squad mates get to safety. Plattner saw him as a, quote, dumb mother effer who didn't deserve to live. This video never gets old. Dumb mother blanker, you know, didn't deserve to live. At least his stupidity and his fat ass wheezing are available for all future infantrymen to witness and to hold in contempt. You know, he was 34 years old. He wasn't a kid. He wasn't a teenager. He wasn't in his 20s. No, he's in his 30s. If you don't know by then, you're never going to know. It's pretty disgusting. On top of everything else, his comments about rape, his comments about the police, his comments about I'm a communist. Guy's a lunatic. This party has gone nuts. Just absolutely nuts. Then you have Wes Moore, name mentioned as a possible 28 Democratic presidential candidate. Listen to what he says about racism being inherent in the U.S. political system.
7: Is this a racist country, do you think? I think that racism is part of an inherent fabric of this country. And I think we have to be honest about that. Now, I do think there is a healing that can still take place from that. But again, to deny our history is foolish.
1: Deny our history is, nobody's denying our history. The beauty of our framers and our founders is they created a system where we can right wrongs and we can correct injustices. That is the beauty that is known as America. Unbelievable. Now we have more crazy. Stacey Abrams, we have to fight back against an authoritarian regime. It never ends. Listen.
9: How do you win over skeptical Democratic voters like we just heard from and convince them that 2020 in Georgia wasn't a fluke and that Democrats deserve their vote?
10: Well, Anna, that's the work that I'm doing with the 10 Steps campaign. We are fighting to show that Democrats and people who believe in democracy can fight back against an authoritarian regime that is doing everything in its power to create harm and chaos.
1: These people all give me a headache. Then you have French Fry, the mayor of Minneapolis, back to, you know, his comparing Nazis to SS and ICE to the Nazis and SS and Trump to Hitler. Here we go. I mean, it's, you know, wash, rinse, repeat from these people.
11: ICE is not just the federal police force that he's developed. It is his. And there's a historical analog here, which is the SS. The SS was unaccountable to the parliament. They answered only to Hitler. ICE, also, once they get the funding and have these massive increases to the extent that it's larger than the FBI, they largely don't need approvals from the congressional body. It is very much Donald Trump's force.
1: Unbelievable. I mean, the one thing we have. Now, here's Hakeem Jeffries. Listen to what he says.
12: As House Democrats view this moment, either MAGA extremists are going to break the country, or we're going to break them. And our goal is to break them. We will defeat them. We have to beat them electorally, and then we have to break their spirit because of the extremism that's being unleashed on the American people. That's completely and totally unacceptable.
1: You either comply, you either capitulate, or what? They're going to break you? Is that what they're suggesting? Is that what they're saying? You have a Texas Democrat, Maureen Galindo is her name, facing backlash for pledging to imprison American Zionists. What is wrong with these people? Jared Moskowitz, who I actually half like as a Democrat, you know, called it the first current political candidate suggesting concentration camps for American Jews. I mean, if you don't see this rise of anti-Semitism, I actually believe it's become dangerous now to be Jewish in America and in Europe with the rise of anti-Semitism. Why didn't all those people that protested on college campuses about Gaza, why didn't those people ever protest for the students that were, you know, for the people in Iran, rather, that were being slaughtered? Unbelievable. Joyless Behar, we're all going to die because of Trump's prescription, you know, which lowers the prices of prescription medicine. You can't win for losing with these people. They're crazy. They are insane. Anyway, 800-941-SEAN, our number. Everyone needs a safety security strategy. Now, 0.01% of the time, do you need that lethal option? If it happens, there's only one option, lethal force. 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
4: Now from the WHIO News Center, here are the three big things you need to know. The trial continues for a man who shot and killed a landscaper in Dayton. One person is in custody after a standoff at a Dayton house this afternoon. And our current top local story, a man who worked with children is arrested by Miami County deputies for rape.
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14: Well, we're still seeing that crash on 70 westbound. This is just after Route 4 with the left shoulder blocked. Looking at about a 7-minute delay through that area. So what you want to do to avoid that, get off on 68 north into Springfield. Go west on Route 4 until you get to Lower Valley Pike. Keep going on to Lower Valley Pike till you get to Medway and you can rejoin on Spangler Road. Dayton police still on scene of a crash at West Stewart and Danner Avenue. And Trotwood police looking at a crash at Wolf Creek Pike and State Route 49. I'm Ian James, WHIO Triple Team Traffic.
4: Now here's the Miami Valley's most accurate and dependable forecast.
15: For the rest of your Wednesday afternoon, some off and on rain showers across the Miami Valley. Certainly not very warm with high temperatures much cooler than yesterday. We'll only climb into the lower and middle 60s this afternoon. Into tonight, showers coming to an end, leaving us with drying things out a bit. Overnight lows will fall back into the upper 40s. I'm Storm Center 7 meteorologist Nick Dunn for Dayton's Severe Weather Station 1290 and 95.7 WHIO.
4: The latest scan, the live Doppler 7 radar. The heaviest rain down south of Springboro and Warren County. We're also seeing some rather steady rain around the Bellbrook area in Greene County and Centerville as well. We're also seeing rain up towards Springfield. It is currently 61 in Englewood and 61 in downtown Dayton at 355. These stories and more coming up. Our next scheduled newscast is at 4 o'clock. 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
1: All right, a lot of ground to cover. 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We'll check in with All Things Simple Man, Bill O'Reilly, and we're going to tell you about Lucy and how to save Lucy. Lucy is a dog. We'll talk to two American heroes, two veterans, Dolly and Brendan Jones. You won't believe what's happening to them. Hey, you're...
4: 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Our top local story, a chase in Clark County leads to a deputy's cruiser being hit and an arrest.
21: Soggy conditions out there this evening, but eventually the rain will clear out. I'm Chief Meteorologist Austin Chaney. My forecast is coming up.
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14: I-70 westbound dealing with about a 9-minute delay due to a crash just after Route 4. So to avoid that, get off on 68 North, go on to Route 4 West until you get to Lower Valley Pike. Take that to Midway, get onto Spengler Road, and you can rejoin on I-70 from there. Elsewhere around the area, seeing a crash in Dayton at Nassau Street and Harper Street. And then Dayton Police also dealing with a crash at Wagner Ford North just before Needmore Road. I'm Ian James, WHIO, Triple Team Traffic.
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4: It is our top local story. A Dayton man behind bars accused of leading deputies in Clark County on a chase.
23: This starting around 10:30 last night near West Columbia Street as officers tried to stop a car going 60 miles an hour in a 35 mile an hour speed zone. They say 54-year-old Matthew Violet continued without stopping for over 15 minutes before being boxed in at Sheridan Avenue.
4: That's WHIO Sierra Lawson. Violet is now facing several charges, including felonious assault. WHIO News Time is 4:01 at 62 degrees in Dayton. To Miami County, a man who worked with children is now accused of rape. 41-year-old Kenneth Holy Cross III is now facing 2 counts of rape. Deputies say Holy Cross held positions where he had authority over minors, and the victims were younger than 13. Detectives say there may be more victims, and if you have any information, you can call police. Updating a story we're following, one person is in custody at a Dayton home this afternoon. Police officers have been at the house on Bluecrest Avenue since this morning, and SWAT officers arrived later this afternoon. We're working to get more details. Trial continuing today for the man who admitted to killing a landscaper in Dayton last year. Prosecutors say Travis Jackson shot Tanner Staggs during an argument over grass clippings. The defense team says Jackson fired in self-defense. Witnesses described what they saw.
0: The next thing I know, he aimed a gun, and one of the workers, I'm not sure which one, screamed out, "Don't shoot," and he shot.
5: And where were you when you saw that?
0: I was sitting there on my front porch, and I was terrified.
4: News Center 7's Letitia Perry reporting a member of the landscaping crew may take the stand as a defense witness.
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4: News Center 7's James Brown joins us to tell us what he's working on for 5 o'clock today. James?
6: We're back in court today for a murder trial. This is where a man said he admitted killing a landscaper, but said he had to do it in self-defense. So new witnesses on the stand today. We're going to walk you through where this case goes from here. Also, one of our communities said, hey, listen, our leaders have to come up with a strategic plan to redevelop properties in our community. There is only a certain amount of areas where they can do that in this city, and they say they have to be very specific on 5 areas. They said the city's future depends on making this move and making it correctly. We'll take you on a tour when you join us today, starting at 5.
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8: 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Heritage Day is going on. That's going to be this Sunday over at Carillon Park. Dayton Philharmonic's going to be performing a free concert. The event's going to begin at noon, and it's going to run through 9. The Wedding Singer is happening this weekend over at Lock Media. You remember the Adam Sandler, Drew Barrymore movie? That is the one. That show's going to include a buffet dinner. 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
4: 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Now with the Miami Valley's most accurate and dependable forecast, your Storm Center 7 meteorologist Nick Dunn.
25: Heading into tonight, rain showers will slowly clear out of the area. Low temperature of 48 degrees. And a Thursday, a gradual clearing trend. More sunshine by the afternoon with a high of 69. On Friday, we see an increase in the cloud cover followed by widespread rain in the evening. High of 70 degrees. For Saturday, a few showers possible. High 76. More widespread showers possible on Sunday with a high of 78. And we keep the chance for rain around into Monday. High 77. I'm Chief Meteorologist Austin Chaney for Dayton Severe Weather Station, 1290 and 95.7 WHIO.
4: The latest scan of the live Doppler 7 radar. The rain's starting to lighten up a little bit, except in western portions of Greene County this hour. Still seeing some rain up into Clark County as well. It is 61 in Centerville and 62 in downtown Dayton at 4:07.
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14: Good news, I'm not seeing that crash on I-70 West near Route 4 anymore. We are still dealing with about an 8-minute delay, but that should be clearing up here in a little bit. If you still want to avoid that, just out of caution, get off on 68 North, get onto Route 4 West, get off on Lower Valley Pike, take that to Medway, and you can rejoin on Spangler Road. Dayton police dealing with the crash at Stanley Avenue. This is near the True North convenience store. That may slow you down if you're heading through there. I'm Ian James, WHIO, Triple Team Traffic.
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0: left-handed simple man, that can only mean one thing on this radio program, and that is all things self-described simple man. That means all things Bill O'Reilly. 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Mr. O'Reilly, sir, I know it is the highlight of your week. How are you doing? How are the urchins? What's going on?
1: We're all strong here. I was tracking your trip to China. You recover yet on that? That's a long flight.
0: It was a long flight, but I'm going to tell you something, Bill. And I know you went to China not that long ago, and we talked a lot about it, actually. And I enjoyed it. And you know what bothers me the most is how you see up front, up close, and personal when you follow the legacy media, just what lying, corrupt, you know, people they are. They are abusive in their lying. For example, you would think Taiwan was the biggest agenda item issue between President Xi and President Trump. It was not. You know how long that conversation went on for in their bilat meeting? It went on for 2 minutes, Bill. They stated their position, and Marco Rubio even confirmed this. We stated ours. Everybody knows nothing's going to change, and they moved on, and that was the end of it. But if you read the legacy media and you follow the interviews that took place after and the questions being shouted at the president, you would think it was a point of contention. It was not, Bill.
1: No, because it was a two-day affair, and you can't get that kind of a resolution in 2 weeks, much less 2 days. When you were in Beijing, did they keep you...
0: By the way, everybody, I want everybody at home to notice Bill O'Reilly is now taking over the show and is interviewing me. Go ahead, sir.
1: Well, I'm curious about your welfare, Hannity. Somebody has to be.
0: My kids love me. They still love me. Anyway, what's going on?
1: But were they, were you tightly surveilled? I mean, were they keeping track of you and the other media?
0: I was warned repeatedly that they would be. Did I pick up on it? No, I did not. Do I think I was? I absolutely do think I was. Yeah.
1: Okay, but nobody outwardly bothered you.
0: No, not even in the slightest bit. The only thing that was horrible is, as you know, Beijing is worse than Los Angeles with the smog. I mean, it's like permanent smog. It never goes away. And one day I'm on television, like the worst shot with the worst lighting in history. And I got this article written. Hannity looks like he's bloated and belongs in a grave. What's wrong with him? It cracked me up, actually. It was pretty funny. We have to take a lot being in the public eye, Bill O'Reilly.
1: Yeah, I know. I mean, look, those people are stupid. Were you at the Four Seasons Hotel?
0: I was not. That was the president's hotel. It was called the China. Oh, man, I should know the name of it, but I don't even remember. It was a nice hotel. I don't like the menu. I tried a burger. I didn't like that burger. I did have one at the Four Seasons because that's where I interviewed President Trump. That burger was much better. And then pretty much the rest of the way I ate eggs, except on Air Force One, they feed you about every 10 minutes. And I'm just not used to eating that kind of food. It wasn't good for me. I did get bloated, actually, from eating this food that doesn't work well with me.
1: Yeah, it's duck in China, no burgers. Did you learn anything in China that you didn't know?
0: Not really. The one thing I would have liked to have had time to do, and I did not, it would be to see the Great Wall and the Great Hall of the People, but I was covering that live. I can give you behind-the-scenes stuff. They do genuinely have a really good relationship. I can tell you that. There is great respect there. You saw that the way the President Trump was treated, the ceremony that took place, et cetera. And I just think I don't understand those people that want to be critical of President Trump. I mean, I think it was fake news CNN that said this is the most inconsequential summit in the history of the presidency. No, it's not inconsequential because you have the two top geopolitical powers that have the ability to destroy the world 15,000 times over, meeting, getting along, laughing together, and trying to understand each other and do business together. One thing I can tell you, a classic Trump move that now has been made public, but I knew about it right after it had happened. So when they met right after that ceremony where both presidents

0: America. Let me bring them in. And President Xi was taken back by that. Didn't want to do it in the beginning. And then he said, no, you're going to like them. And he, because you have the top Fortune 500 company CEOs there, he brought them in and they all spoke and they all had an opportunity to be in that room. And I think it was just a genius play by the president. Others would describe it as a power move. I would not. I would describe it as a, hey, you got to meet these guys. You know, we could do a lot of great business together. And then when I did my interview with him, let's put it this way. When we were flying home, Bill O'Reilly, Donald Trump was in the best mood he could ever be in. That was all that I needed to see to know that in his mind, he felt everything went well. According to every other source, the people that were in the room, they confirmed that for me. So I can report that to the folks, as you like to say. And then, you know, you learn more of the details that took place. I just think it was a great life experience, to be honest. Did you get to go to the Great Wall?
1: Oh, yeah. I took the my son, and it's, I don't think there's another structure in the world that's impressive as the Great Wall. It's an amazing thing. And if you know the history behind it, how they erected that thing is. But I got out a lot, and I can confirm what you say. The Chinese themselves were happy with the meeting. I had a call from a big shot when it closed. The only thing that didn't work out well was the promise by Xi that he'll help out in Iran. He's not going to help out in Iran.
0: Well, the president did tell me that he wants the situation to end. Now, imagine it from his point of view. They get 50% of their oil through the Strait of Hormuz. One of their tankers got hit by the Iranians, which was dumb by the Iranians because, you know, China is one of the few friends they may have left. However, they did it, and I have no idea why, because if China ever joined the U.S. and Israel, there will not be an Iran. I don't think there's going to be an Iran at the end of the day anyway. The moment of truth is here, Bill. There's not going to be any more delays. It's going to be probably, you know, sometime over the holiday weekend, next week. It's coming. It's inevitable. And it's a death cult. It's sad because I think the president really means it when he says he wants peace.
1: Well, I know this, and you know this, because we spoke to the president. He doesn't want dead civilians in the sand. I mean, and that's what's tempering him a little bit, along with some geopolitics from the Gulf.
0: He doesn't have to touch one civilian. Just if you take out their economy, their infrastructure, it is an oil-based economy, it's over. The problem is the 90-plus million Iranians, they will be impacted by what happens there.
1: They will be. They're going to take out all their communications. You're not going to be able to get a cell phone call in or out of there. So anyway, I'm glad your trip was good. Very instructional to go over to a communist country and watch how they basically run things. But I think I agree with you. For a two-day conference, that thing was, I would give it a B, only because she is not going to help with Iran, and he could. But that's not the way the Chinese deal. They want something concrete in return for everything they do for anybody. And I don't think America has anything for them now.
0: Oh, I think America has plenty for them. I think that they need access to our markets, number one. It's a big part of their economy. I do believe that their economy, I mean, there are mixed reports. Some say, no, it's doing fine. The people that I trust the most tell me, no, it is not doing well at all. The president, certainly tariffs has hurt them. The cheap oil they've been getting from Iran has now been disrupted. They're now actually, they made it a deal to get energy from the U.S., which I think is great because we're a net exporter of energy. So I think there's a lot of avenues. I actually think the key to world peace is the economy, economic partnerships, that are mutually beneficial. I think that would be the sweet spot. However, when you're dealing with a death cult like Iran and convert or die, how do you negotiate with crazy? It's like the radical leftist Democrats. They're not quite that crazy, but they're crazy.
1: No, it's true. I mean, there's not a lot of places to go with the mullahs. And they're making it quite clear that they're not going to help out at all. And so we're going to have to hit them again. And then maybe the people there will say enough and rise up and take care of them. I think that's going to happen in Cuba

0: maybe even before Iran. Because the Cubans...
1: Yeah, I think so, too. All right, I feel bad for you. I have tried to encourage you to think about moving to my great free state of Florida. I've looked at the weather that you're going to be experiencing this Memorial Day weekend. You're going to get washed out. It's going to be freezing cold. This is like the fourth Memorial Day in a row, if I'm not mistaken, where weather has been atrocious. And I feel bad for, you know, you had the worst winter, and I still can't convince you, even though I've met with you where I live in South Florida, and you love it down here, and I think South Florida would love to have Bill O'Reilly down here.
0: Oh, I don't know about that, but we'll be spending more time down there. However, this weekend I'll be in Ireland, so I don't have to worry about any of that.
1: Oh, you're going to Ireland this weekend. That's awesome. Tell me about it.
0: We're going to Ireland on our semi-annual Real Men Adventure trip. 20 guys.
1: By the way, Bill O'Reilly, just so you know, has never invited me on his trip. Now, I probably couldn't make it because of my work schedule, but he's never invited me.
0: They're afraid you're going to kick him in the throat.
1: Well, it depends who's going.
0: We would, which on a couple of these guys, I would encourage.
1: Are those your friends, Bill? These are all friends of yours.
0: Yeah, in name. But there's some beefs. But I'll be in Killarney, which is Ring of Kerry and Dingle. It's beautiful. And then we're going to London to do a special on the Civil War between the old traditional English people and the Muslims on the rise. So I'll be doing that for News Nation. And I don't even know.
1: I'm very worried that unfettered, illegal immigration in the continent of Europe has resulted in no-go zone Sharia courts and people that do not want to assimilate. And you saw what happened in London last weekend.
0: That's right. And it's going to get worse and more violent. And I lived in London for a year. You may remember when I was I mentioned this a couple of times. I was in college. So I know the old English ways, you know, the bobbies and the cabbies and all that. I know how it used to be, and I know how it is now. So we're going over to London, cause a little trouble over there. I don't think it could happen here because we don't have the number of Muslims, but the British government has allowed so many of them in that they control various areas of the country, including London. They actually control them. And now they're Jews and stuff like that. And, I mean, my God, I think it's bad here. It's 10 times worse over there. So we'll be going over there after Ireland. Ireland's kind of R&R, but London is work.
1: Well, Mr. O'Reilly, I wish you safe travels. I hope you have a great trip. I hope one year you might consider inviting your old buddy Sean Hannity to come along. My feelings are hurt, but I would never admit that publicly. I'm only kidding, but... have a good, great trip. Have a great Memorial Day. God bless you, your friends, your family, and we appreciate you being with us as always. Thank you, sir.
0: Thanks for having me.
1: All right, 800-941-SEAN is our number if you want to be a part of this program. All right, quick break, right back as we continue.
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1: Hey, your friend Sean Hannity here. 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
3: This is Lieutenant Colonel Dan Rooney. I have been a combat fighter pilot for nearly 20 years and witnessed the heroic sacrifice required to keep America free. 13 years ago, God inspired me to start.
4: Now from the WHIO News Center, here are the three big things you need to know. A man who worked with children is arrested for rape in Miami County. Trial continues for a man who shot and killed a landscaper in Dayton. And our top local story, cops take one person into custody during a standoff in a Dayton neighborhood.
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6: I'm still seeing about a six-minute delay on I-70 West near Route 4. I can't see a crash in the area anymore, but this could just be due to Route 4 trying to merge onto I-70 West. So that should be clearing up here soon. Hopefully, you can get through there without any issues. Only issues I'm seeing around the area are in Harrison Township. Police are on scene of a crash at Needmore Road. This is near the Waffle House. And another crash in Dayton on North Finley Street. This is near First Street. I'm Ian James, WHIO Triple Team Traffic.
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7: Showers likely this evening. Then those will gradually taper off late tonight. Low of 48 degrees. For Thursday, a gradual, slow clearing trend of the cloud cover. We should see some more sunshine by the afternoon with a high of 69. I'm Chief Meteorologist Austin Chaney for Dayton Severe Weather Station 1290 and 95.7 WHIO.
4: The latest scan of the live Doppler 7 radar this hour. We've got plenty of rain out there right now, mostly situated just south of Xenia and Greene County and up through Clark and Champaign counties. It's currently 59 in Huber Heights and 62 in downtown Dayton at 426. These stories and more coming up. Our next scheduled newscast is at 4:30. I'm Ron Otto, WHIO Continuing News. I'm Ron Otto with my sports rundown. The Sunday before Memorial Day is arguably the biggest day on the motorsports calendar, but it's not what it used to be. Just last year, you could start watching racing around 9 in the morning and not stop until 11 p.m. or even midnight. Not anymore. The powers that be at Formula One saw fit to move the Monaco Grand Prix to June 7th. It's not the best race, but seeing those cars go whipping through the beautiful city-state of Monaco was worth the watch. But we still have the Indianapolis 500 on free TV. NASCAR's Coke 600 on Sunday evening is another story. It's one of stock car racing's biggest events, and unless you plan to go to Charlotte to see the race in person, you'll have to be a subscriber to Prime Video to watch it. Luckily, my wife is addicted to Amazon, so I'll be seeing it. But what about the fans that can't plunk down even more money to see that and the four subsequent races on the Cup Series schedule? At least we can still watch the Indy 500 without a subscription, for now. I'm Ron Otto, and that's my sports rundown.
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7: We have a couple cool days in the forecast before upper 70s and low 80s return. I'm Chief Meteorologist Austin Chaney. My forecast is coming up.
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9: Still dealing with some congestion on 70 West near Route 4. This is about a 7-minute delay. We had a crash in that area earlier. Now I'm not seeing that anymore, but so this congestion could be due to Route 4 trying to merge onto 70. Hopefully that clears up here soon. Rest of the Miami Valley Highway is looking pretty clear. I'm seeing about a 6-minute delay that just now popped up. This is in Franklin, the 75 northbound going near 73. So keep an eye out if you're heading through there. I'm Ian James, WHIO Triple Team Traffic.
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6: It is our top local story updating, a story we're following here. One person is in custody at a Dayton home this afternoon. Police officers had been at the house on Bluecrest Avenue since this morning, and SWAT officers later arrived as well, working to find out what led them to go to the home. To Miami County, a man who worked with children is now accused of rape. 41-year-old Kenneth Holy Cross III is now facing two counts of rape. Deputies say Holy Cross held positions where he had authority over minors, and the victims were younger than 13. Detectives say there may be more victims, and if you have any information, you can call police. To Dayton, trial continuing today for the man who admitted to killing a landscaper last year.
11: Prosecutors say Travis Jackson pulled a gun and shot Tanner Staggs during an argument over grass clippings on Jackson's car. The defense team claims that Jackson shot Staggs in self-defense.
6: News Center 7's Letitia Perry reporting. Temperatures drop back down in the 60s as we get a steady dose of rain heading into the weekend.
12: Things have cooled off a bit compared to where we started the work week at across the Miami Valley. After seeing highs in the 80s the past couple of days, we're stuck in the 60s for today and tomorrow. We will get back into the 70s for the holiday weekend.
6: A Storm Center 7 meteorologist Nick Dunn.
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6: Dayton man is behind bars, accused of leading deputies in Clark County on a chase. This starting around 10:30 last night near West Columbia Street, as officers tried to stop a car going 60 in a 35-mile-an-hour zone. They say 54-year-old Matthew Violet continued without stopping for over 15 minutes before being boxed in at Sheridan Avenue. He's now facing charges, including felonious assault. Miami Valley's most accurate and dependable forecast. Your Storm Center 7 Chief Meteorologist Austin Chaney.
7: Showers likely this evening, then those will gradually taper off late tonight, low of 48 degrees. For Thursday, a gradual, slow clearing trend of the cloud cover. We should see some more sunshine by the afternoon with a high of 69. I'm Chief Meteorologist Austin Chaney for Dayton Severe Weather Station, 1290 and 95.7 WHIO.
6: A latest scan, the live Doppler 7 radar. We do have rain across much of the eastern portion of the Miami Valley at the moment. From Urbana through Springfield and Xenia this hour. It's currently 57 in Troy and 62 in downtown Dayton at 4:33. 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I'm Ron Otto, 1290 at 95.7 WHIO. 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
6: For this week in history, I'm Ron Otto. May 18th, 1980, Mount St. Helens in Washington State erupts, killing 57 people and causing over $1 billion in damage.
4: In 1 week, this volcano has jolted itself into a level of activity that usually takes several months.
6: May 18th, 1952, the king of country music, George Strait, is born.
5: Amarillo by morning. Amarillo is where I'll be.
6: Several celebrities calling May 21st a birthday. Mr. T in 1952.
13: And I pity the fool that tries to get in my way.
6: The Notorious B.I.G. 1972. And Buffalo Bills quarterback Josh Allen in 1996. May 22nd, 1992. Johnny Carson signs off from The Tonight Show.
14: Wouldn't it be funny, I thought, instead of showing up tonight, put on a rerun.
6: May 23rd, 2016. Actress Amber Heard files for divorce from Johnny Depp. For This Week in History, I'm Ron Otto.
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15: I am so grateful to the men and women of this great country who have worn the uniform of the U.S. military and served our country, put their lives in danger at various times during their career in the military. And now, how are we rewarding them? You're not going to believe this. The Department of Veterans Affairs has changed the rules to make it easier for a lender to foreclose and put a veteran out on the street on a VA loan than someone in virtually any other kind of home loan out there. This is an outrage. Why would the federal government choose to make it ultra easy to put vets out on the street homeless? This must be fixed.
1: 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This is a WHIO payroll payout alert. $1,000 coming up at 5 p.m.
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17: 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And this is the beauty. 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There is a family, and you're going to meet Dolly and Brendan Jones in a minute. They're both American heroes. They're veterans. They are fighting to save their dog, Lucy. And they have the whole nation now beginning. It's going viral, rallying behind them. There's a hashtag Save Lucy is now trending. And the Strasburg family is fighting to bring home their dog. They say survived war overseas only to now end up in the custody of animal control. Now, here's the thing. It's an 11-year-old dog. Lucy now has been in a shelter He was taken away over 3 weeks ago when some neighbor claimed that Lucy attacked them and complained that the owner did not comply with the, quote, requirements of Virginia's Dangerous Dog Registry. The dog has survived war, escaped ISIS. I mean, it's insane. And my understanding is the dog never even left the property. And Lucy has been more than just a family pet for Dolly and Brendan Jones. The Army vet says the stray dog found him while he was deployed overseas. Brendan Jones was an Arabic linguist in his time in the military. 9 years, they had no incidents with people. 9 years after arriving in the U.S. and Lucy underwent surgery to remove what was suspected to be cancer on her leg. And at that time was just groggy, confused, involved in an incident that led to her being declared dangerous. Okay. Anyway, can we please let this dog free? Can we please let this family have their dog back? I think they deserve the benefit of the doubt. Anyway, Dolly and Brendan Jones are with us. Guys, welcome to the program. Thank you for your service, sir. You are a great American. I find this whole thing obnoxious and it makes no sense to me. And I want you to tell people what they might be able to do to help you guys.
18: Well, thank you, Sean. It's a great honor to be with you. You're a great American. And, we have, a pressure campaign against the, county right now, and people can call that number. They can sign a petition to get Lucy free back to us. This dog, as you said very well, I bonded with her in war over 10 years ago now. It was a miracle, to bring her back. But we did it with the help of an organization called Puppy Rescue Mission. They're a great organization. Help soldiers bring dogs back from overseas. And everyone should support them. So we're hoping that her life be bookended by miracles, one to get her here and one to save her from the Islamic State and one to get her out of the hands of our own state.
17: Apparently this is, Lucy, I'll ask you this question. How are you dealing with this? And when I read the story about Dolly, I read the story about your son after Lucy was taken away, and it really broke my heart. Apparently this has impacted him the most, and I saw a beautiful letter. They actually printed it, and how your son loves Lucy. I love Lucy, right? And I'm so sorry that that this happened. And he's obviously heartbroken, apparently, and as are both of you.
19: Yes, it's been heartbreaking for everybody. My son that you mentioned, he's our oldest. He does not remember, well, none of them remember a day without Lucy in their lives and in our home or out in our fields protecting our animals. So when they actually came and kidnapped her off our property, the kids were outside playing, and the cops came up and removed her from the field, put her in the car. It's been devastating for them. Like I said, they don't remember a day without her. They miss her asking questions to us if she's going to be put down. And we've not had these answers for them to honestly be able to tell them, no, Lucy will be safe. She's coming back, because we don't know.
17: Well, it was your daughter that wrote that note. How old is your daughter?
19: Yeah, she's 7.
17: Yeah, I mean, it's a beautiful, it's really sweet. Your son is taking it particularly hard, though.
19: Yes, yes. And Brendan, you wrote that story, so you can kind of speak on what you wrote.
18: About Christian, my son. This tour overseas was my 4th or 5th. I don't recall exactly off the top of my head right now, but it was the first after Christian was born. I'd previously traveled, and it was hard enough to leave Dolly behind, but now I found it impossible to leave my newborn son. I miss being a dad. I miss the dad life, and that's not the headspace you want when you're overseas in danger, when you have to be focused on a mission. What helped me overcome that was, and I know I'm sure a lot of people who've served can share similar experiences. Lucy helped me get over that, because she filled that void that was missing. I would sit outside our gate after we adopted her, and just pet her, play with her, feed her. It helps me overcome the pain that I felt, the separation from my wife and child that was taking my head out of the game. So it was crucial for helping me to get back and helping others who depended on me to get back. She really played a role in that. And so That's
17: well, who is this neighbor that complained? Have you spoken to the neighbor? I mean, you don't have to give the person's name out. Have you said, can you please cut us some slack here? I'll make sure the dog never gets out. I promise you have my word. And, you know, can we have a second chance? I mean, can you make that appeal?
19: Well, this has been an ongoing campaign against our family for years. So before that incident with Lucy ever happened, we had moved into the neighborhood about a year prior. And within weeks of moving in, the complaint started. It really came down to our farm animals. Before Lucy was even part of what has now happened, the first year we lived here, we had had over a dozen police calls, police visits. We'd been taken to court four times over our animal sounds. And so when that incident with Lucy happened, that really was the weapon they needed to wield against us to have kind of a legit reason to get to us. But for a year prior to that, they had been using the law, using the courts to intimidate us and to bully us and to try to push us out of this community already. So we tried to speak with these neighbors. I've been in communication with them, and I would invite them over to get to know the animals, to get to know our dogs and the farm. And, you know, it really didn't serve a purpose.
17: I thought I read, let me ask you, Dolly, I thought I read that Lucy never left your property. Is that true?
19: That's absolutely true. Yes. And Brennan, you had her on the leash, though.
18: On the incident that occurred, this is not the incident where she was after surgery a year earlier. The incident that precipitated her seizure by animal control, I took her outside to do her business in the morning, as I always did every day. She was on a leash. She'd been declared dangerous. I was trying to live up to the ordinance and the requirements of the ordinance. I didn't agree with the declaration that she was dangerous, but I was trying to do my best to live up to it. What happened on that morning was Lucy stopped. I don't know if she was sniffing something. I don't know if she wanted to go to the bathroom, but she tugged one direction as I was walking the other, and it was a freak collar mishap, as you said. Flipped right over her head. Couldn't have been anticipated. What I was left with was it was left holding a leash with a collar attached. Lucy suddenly was free, and she saw a passerby on the road. Now, she has a bark response. She will bark at people. She doesn't bite, but she does bark. So she trotted out into our yard and started barking at this neighbor, this passerby. I, after a few seconds of chasing after her, I had her under control, and I put the collar back on her.
17: It was all on your property, that right?
19: Yes.
17: You got to be kidding me. I mean, I have a neighbor, and they have a cute dog. One day, I had a sliding glass door, and in comes their dog. And I'm like, I enjoyed the moment. It was awesome. And I pick up the dog. I bring the dog back to their house. I've said, "Oh, look what I found." They're like apologizing profusely. I'm like, "No apologies. This dog is welcome in my house anytime."
19: The
17: dog went to the bathroom in my house. I wouldn't care. Why do people care about barking?
19: I don't understand. You know, I have a similar story where a neighbor's dog came in and stole some hot dogs off our counter. And same thing. I walked the dog back, and I can't imagine how a neighbor could treat somebody like this over a barking dog or over the sounds of chickens or whatever. It's been insanity living like this for 2 years. And so Lucy finally being taken was really the straw that broke the camel's back. And we just decided we have to fight, you know, just for rights to exist on our own property without fear of something like this happening.
17: Quick break, right back. We'll continue more with Dolly and Brendan Jones. We'll tell you how you can help this family out, and that means getting their dog back. It's unbelievable. Help save Lucy. More on the other side. Your call's also coming up, I promise. 800-941-SHAWN, our number, as we continue.
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6: Now from the WHIU News Center, here are the three big things you need to know. A man who worked with children is arrested by Miami County deputies for rape. The search continues for a man who went into a river in Englewood Monday night. And our current top local story, one person is in custody after a standoff at a Dayton house this afternoon.
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9: Well, I'm seeing a 6-minute delay on I-70 westbound. This is starting around the airport access road. So if you want to avoid that, get off on 75, get onto Route 40, and you can use those surface streets. A little bit down south, we're dealing with another 7-minute delay. This is on I-75 northbound, starting just after or in the areas of 123. So if you want to avoid that, then your best bet is to get off on 122 and use those surface streets. Heber Heights Police dealing with a crash near Route 4 and I-70 west on the near the on-ramp, and Marine Police on the scene of a crash at Springboro Pike and North Lawn Avenue. I'm Ian James, WHIO, Triple Team Traffic.
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7: Showers likely this evening, then those will gradually taper off late tonight, low of 48 degrees. For Thursday, a gradual, slow clearing trend of the cloud cover. We should see some more sunshine by the afternoon with a high of 69. I'm Chief Meteorologist Austin Chaney for Dayton Severe Weather Station, 1290 and 95.7 WHIO.
6: The latest scan of the live Doppler 7 radar right now. We're seeing some light rain going on in Greene and Clark counties this hour. Most of the heaviest stuff is down in Warren County at the moment. It's down to 59 in Englewood and 61 in downtown Dayton at 450. These stories and more coming up. Our next scheduled newscast is at 5 o'clock. I'm Ron Otto, WHIO Continuing News.
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15: People are not having it with much, much higher power bills from data centers. But the politicians are all listening just to the lobbyists. And let me tell you the consequences. In Missouri recently, politicians ignored the wishes of their voters, and those politicians got voted out almost immediately. And more of them are facing being thrown out of office. 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The data centers come with them huge money, huge political contributions. 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
17: All right, we continue. Dolly and Brendan Jones, they're both vets. They're both American heroes. They're, of course, trying to save their dog, Lucy, who's been taken away. This is the most ridiculous, insane story I've ever heard, but it's happening. They're living it out. And how you can help them, we're going to ask them in a second, because this family does need public support. I mean, there's got to be a way to settle this, and the town is not being cooperative at all. I've got to imagine the police are, like, probably behind your neighbor's backs, rolling their eyes, saying, "We're sorry, but we have to enforce the law." Am I wrong in suspecting that?
18: No, you're absolutely correct. We're actually not even in a town. We have 6.25 acres, and we live out in rurally zoned Shenandoah.
17: Good grief.
18: But we do drive through a subdivision to get to our land, and that's been the source of the issues. These people want a different type of life than we are living in the country. They don't want animals.
17: Let me ask you this, because I'm running out of time. I'm looking at the clock, and I want to make sure people... How can people best help you?
18: Well, there are a couple of things that people can do. I mentioned the petition. I mentioned the... I mentioned the pressure campaign against the Commonwealth attorney, the DA. We also have a Give, Send, Go campaign set up, and it's been amazing to see. We're going to be setting up a website. They can follow us on X. We want to set ourselves up as a resource for people who may be going through this in the future. I have a small account on X. I only have a few thousand followers, but I've been having a million views on my page a day in the last several days. God's given me this platform, and I need to put it to you. So let me be your voice. If you don't have a voice and you're going through something like this, your dog has been labeled dangerous, the dangerous dog ordinance.
17: Well, let me help you out, because I know what we can do. Again, if you want to help out Dolly and Brendan Jones, you can help them. Call the Shenandoah County's Commonwealth Attorney's Office and be polite. I always tell people when they call, please be polite, be respectful. It's been 5 weeks. Enough is enough. We'll give the number out. It's 540-459-6129. All right, we'll put it on my website, Hannity.com. And if you wanna contact Brendan Jones, it's at Jones Brendan with an M. At Jones Brendan with an M on X. And you can follow his account. I suggest you all follow it. We will update the story soon. Our prayers are with you and your family, your two precious children, and I'm so sorry you all are going through this, and I hope that we have a quick resolution and Lucy gets home where she belongs. I want to thank you both for being with us.
19: Yeah, thank you so much for having us. This is an honor.
17: I appreciate you both. Thank you for your service as well. Listen, there are situations where only one option to protect yourself, your life, your family's life will work, and that is lethal force. And that's where Sig Sauer comes in. They are the number one selling a concealed carry pistol that they offer in America. It's used by the U.S. military, NATO forces, and more people are carrying firearms today because you see the headlines each and every day. Small towns, big cities, it's simply not safe. Anyway, about half of Americans say they feel safe in their state, only half. 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You need to think of it ahead of time. I'm a Sig Sauer guy. 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
2: 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What's happening this weekend? 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
3: 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Heritage Day is going on. That's going to be this Sunday over at Carillon Park. Dayton Philharmonic's going to be performing a free concert. The event's going to begin at noon and it's going to run through 9. The Wedding Singer is happening this weekend over at Locke Media. You remember the Adam Sandler, Drew Barrymore movie? That is the one. That show's going to include a buffet dinner. 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
10: 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Our top local story, cops and a SWAT team end a standoff with an arrest.
11: Soggy conditions out there this evening, but eventually the rain will clear out. I'm Chief Meteorologist Austin Chaney. My forecast is coming up.
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9: Only issue I'm seeing around the area is a 7-minute delay. This is on I-70 starting near Airport Access Road. So if you want to avoid that, get off on 75 North, get onto Route 40, take that all the way west through Inglewood and Clayton, and then you can rejoin on Arlington Road. I'm Ian James, WHIO Triple Team Traffic.
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10: It is our top local story this hour. Updating a story we're following. One person is in custody at a Dayton home this afternoon. Police officers had been at the house on Blue Crest Avenue since this morning, and SWAT officers later arrived. But now we're working to find out what brought them to that building and also who that person was that they took into custody. WHIU News Time is 5:02. It is now 61 degrees in downtown Dayton. This is a WHIO breaking news alert. New information on a story we're following in Miami County. A man who worked with children is now accused of rape. 41-year-old Kenneth Holy Cross III is now facing 2 counts of rape. And deputies say the victims were younger than 13. Dayton Children's Hospital says Holy Cross used to work there, and they are not aware of any incident that occurred at the hospital. Detectives say there may be more victims, and if you have any more information, you can call police. To Montgomery County, emergency workers back in the Stillwater River this afternoon looking for a missing man. Englewood Fire Department Chief Anthony Terrace does not believe the man is still alive.
25: Yeah, there was a bystander that witnessed the male go in the river, and he did not surface, so she immediately called 911, and they were there together. So, yeah, there was a direct witness bystander that witnessed the event.
10: Chief Terrace said that they will continue to search the river as long as water conditions are safe. The Butler County Sheriff's Office asking for the public's help in finding a wanted sex offender.
26: They say 52-year-old Jerry Stout is charged with multiple sex crimes involving minors and is currently wanted for failure to register. Stout is 5'8", 155 pounds with brown hair and blue eyes. We have his photo at WHIO.com. You're asked to call police if you see him.
10: That's WHIO's Sierra Lawson reporting.
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10: President Trump says the U.S. is winning the war against Iran while giving the commencement address at the U.S. Coast Guard Academy.
27: Everything's gone. Their Navy's gone. Their Air Force is gone. 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The only question is, do we go and finish it up, or are they going to be signing a document? Let's see what happens. But we're a hot country. We're the hottest country anywhere in the world.
10: Iran also issuing a new threat to expand the conflict beyond the region if the U.S. and Israel attack again. 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The latest Storm Center 7 forecast is next.
0: Here at WHIO, we have a really unique morning show. It's called Miami Valley's Morning News, and it's all news, all weather, and all traffic all morning long. We're the only station in the region with an all-local news morning show, staffed by a large group of folks who live here in the Miami Valley. Because having an all-local news morning show is something that's important to our mission. 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Would you give the show a shot? 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
10: 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Miami Valley's most accurate and dependable forecast. Your Storm Center 7 Chief Meteorologist Austin Chaney.
11: Heading into tonight, rain showers will slowly clear out of the area. Low temperature of 48 degrees. And a Thursday, a gradual clearing trend. More sunshine by the afternoon with a high of 69. On Friday, we see an increase in the cloud cover followed by widespread rain in the evening. High of 70 degrees. For Saturday, a few showers possible. High 76. More widespread showers possible on Sunday with a high of 78. And we keep the chance for rain around into Monday, high 77. I'm Chief Meteorologist Austin Chaney for Dayton Severe Weather Station, 1290 and 95.7 WHIO.
10: Latest scan of the Doppler 7 radar. Right now, we're seeing some lingering rain, very light, over in the eastern portions of Greene County, past Xenia, up towards Springfield. Otherwise, just cloudy, much cooler today. Looking at 61 now in Huber Heights and 61 in downtown Dayton at 5:07.
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9: Well, we're still looking at the delay on 70 westbound near Airport Access Road. So once again, if you want to avoid that, get off on 75, take Route 40 west through Inglewood and Clayton until you get to Arlington, and you can rejoin on Arlington Road. Trotwood Police dealing with a crash on South Broadway Avenue and Trotwood Boulevard, and Huber Heights Police on scene of a crash near State Route 235 and I-70. I'm Ian James, WHIO, Triple Team Traffic.
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35: 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Hey! 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
6: 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I just always ask, please don't do that when you're driving, okay? 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You can listen in the radio. Every once in a while, I hear from somebody who said, oh, I'm watching you. I'm driving to work or home and I'm watching you. Ah, don't do that. This is scary. Tonight on the show, it's Wing It Wednesday, sponsored by My USA Credit Union, your best financial friend. We're going to have Mike Biesig. He's from We Are Bike Kids, Mike's Indoor Bike Park, and Mike's Cycle and Skate. This guy's got his hands into everything. He's a cool guy, and he's going to be here on the show just after 6:30 to talk about what they do and all the bike programs that they have for kids in the area. So that's cool. That's coming up after 6:30. Also tonight, we have another pair of tickets to give away for the Doobie Brothers. You know what? I'm just going to do it now.
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23: Doobie, Doobie, Doobie, Doobie.
24: I need a Doobie.
6: Yeah, so right now, be the sixth caller. 937-957-1290. And we're going to hook you up with a pair of tickets to see the Doobie Brothers and Santana at Riverbend Music Center June 17th. We have so much going on tonight on the show. I figured we'd just get it knocked out right away here at the beginning. I need to bring in my buddy Ron. Ron, how you doing today?
25: I'm fine. How are you?
6: I'm well. Before the show started, you popped your head here in the studio and you said, hey, I have an update on one of your stories that we talked about the other night.
25: Yep.
6: And this was the story of the really, really insanely high reward for lost dogs. There was one that I saw in Fairborn, $5,000. Mm-hmm. And then you saw one on Indian Ripple.
25: Yes, it was also $5,000 when I saw the sign.
6: Yeah. And I thought, well, this sounds a little weird. You know, I mean, I understand people love their dogs, but something just kind of struck in me that maybe this wasn't real. Like, maybe this was a little scammy. I don't know why, but it just had that feel. Then my wife sent me a story, a Facebook post about a lost dog. And that same day, $25,000. And yes. I thought, oh, come on. You've got to be kidding me. This cannot be real. Well, guess what? It's real, isn't it?
25: Sure is.
6: Yes.
25: The owner actually confirmed it with our news team here, News Center 7 across the way there.
6: Yeah. So the story is May 14th, and you may get into this a little bit later on, so forgive me if I'm stealing your thunder here. But this dog got loose on May 14th. The owners were in the area for a wedding, and somehow the dog got lost. Somebody opened the door, and there it went,
25: yep.
6: Right?
25: Let her out, and she took off.
6: And this was near Skyland Drive in Beaver Creek Township. There were some sightings on May 17th. But as of right now, the dog hasn't been found. Her name is Stella.
25: Yes.
6: $25,000 reward. And I got to tell you something, Ron. I saw this story earlier on WHIO.com, and I almost

0: I went out looking for it.
1: Yeah. We had a lot of people out there looking
0: yes.
1: for.
0: Yes. And
1: yeah.
0: I'm like, I gotta get this dog. I gotta find this poor Stella for these people. I mean, I felt, and I could also use 25 grand.
1: Well, there's that too.
0: Holy cow. I wonder when people saw this story, if they thought, hey, you know what? I kind of know that area. Let's go looking for Stella.
1: Yeah.
0: Let's go see if we can find Stella. It could be worth 25 grand.
1: Whew, man.
0: That is just, that's nuts.
1: No, it has to be information that leads to them finding the puppy.
0: Yeah. It says anyone who spots Stella is asked not to chase her and to call or text. And there's a number or email. I'm not going to give that out on the air because I don't want these people getting crank calls from my listeners. Because there's a danger of that, believe me. But you can get the story on WHIO.com. You can find it. All the information is there. But $25,000, that is crazy. That's a lot of dough. That's a lot of dough for a dog.
1: If you have a person who loves their dog this much
0: yeah.
1: and has that kind of capital behind them.
0: Sure.
1: I can see it.
0: Well, and I saw a picture of the dog, and unfortunately, it doesn't look anywhere near close to our dogs.
1: She looks kind of close to one of our dogs, though.
0: Well, now see, here we go.
1: Yeah. Well, there's no way.
0: Can you go get a collar with a little, quickly get a name scribbled on, you know, Stella, you know?
1: A little pink harness like she's got in that picture.
0: See if you can fake them out.
1: My wife would divorce me and... There may possibly be a homicide involved.
0: For 25 grand, if you were able to get away with that, and you said, "Sweetheart, I'm sorry, we got rid of the pooch, but here's a check for 25,000."
1: It would be an emphatic no. It would be an emphatic no. My wife is so in love with that puppy.
0: Man, man.
1: And I can see her if our dog takes off. I could see her. And if we had a lot of money, she would put the same kind of reward out there, I think.
0: Really?
1: Yes, I believe so.
0: Wow. Well, look, in all, we're joking, of course, but it's a serious thing because if you have a dog, you know the angst and the concern that you have when your dog gets loose. And this has been a couple of days. You know, it's not like for a half an hour they got loose in the neighborhood and you were able to... This is scary, you know, for people. And I feel for these folks. So if you happen to be in the Beaver Creek Township area, I mean, this was on the 14th. So, you know, we're looking at almost a week. So Stella could be anywhere, right?
1: And these people are not from around here.
0: Right.
1: They were coming in from out of town. And I'm willing to bet that they've already left because the wedding's over and all that stuff. And they had to leave without their puppy. The puppy's lost here.
0: Well, that's a good question because I've had stories like that before where people, I remember one story maybe a year or two ago, somebody was talking about where the story was they were moving across the country and they stopped somewhere in Texas, you know, to fuel up and take the dog out so it could do its business mm-hmm. and got lost. It got loose and they waited. They stayed there for like 2 or 3 days looking for the dog, but it's like, we got to go.
1: Yeah.
0: We can't keep. But then years later, happy ending, they were reunited with the dog because they had it chipped.
1: Mm-hmm.
0: But
1: you ever hear those stories where people were out camping, lost the dog, and like 5 years later, the dog found its way home? I've heard a couple of stories like that, and I don't know if those are true or not.
0: Well,
1: but I've heard of those stories before.
0: I guess it could happen. Yeah. So anyway, well, thank you for that. Oh, one last thing before I let you go, Ron.
1: Yes.
0: You also mentioned the conversation we were having yesterday about this time about cable access shows.
1: Yes.
0: And I brought up a couple that I worked on back in the day, back in the 80s here at in Dayton. But I also brought up William Pace. And you said you were familiar with who this person was.
1: I hadn't heard his name in a really long time. But when you said it, I was like, oh, my goodness. That's a name. That's a blast from the past right there.
0: Yeah, he used to do a show, the William Pace Show. And after I talked about it, I had a few people email me and say, hey, I happen to be friends with William. Here's his number. And before I could call him...

0: got word and called Gracie in Master Control earlier and left his number. And I called him and I had a very nice, delightful conversation with him for about 20 minutes. And he's excited the fact that we were talking about him. And what's more, when I come back from vacation June 1st, at some point, he's going to be on the show.
1: There you go.
0: Going to have him right in here, and he's going to regale us with his great stories of the William Pace Show, an iconic show here in the Miami Valley. So,
1: well, it's about time you have a celebrity on the show.
0: That's right. Somebody. Somebody, anybody with a pulse.
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1: 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The search continues today for a man who went into the river in Englewood and hasn't reemerged. And our current top local story, a man who worked with children is arrested for rape in Miami County.
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6: Well, we're still dealing with a very persistent delay on I-70 West. The start's near Airport Access Road. Can't see what's causing it, but if you want to avoid that, get off on 75 North. Take Route 40 through Englewood and Clayton. You can rejoin on Arlington Road. Washington Township Police on scene of a crash at Austin Road and Yankee Street. And Riverside Police on scene of a crash near Woodman Drive near 35. I'm Ian James, WHIO, Triple Team Traffic.
1: Now here's the Miami Valley's most accurate and dependable forecast.
7: Showers likely this evening, then those will gradually taper off late tonight, low of 48 degrees. For Thursday, a gradual, slow clearing trend of the cloud cover. We should see some more sunshine by the afternoon with a high of 69. I'm Chief Meteorologist Austin Chaney for Dayton Severe Weather Station, 1290 and 95.7 WHIO.
1: The latest scan of the live Doppler 7 radar. We have some light rain still showing up in Greene County, a little bit down into Clinton County as well. Otherwise, it is cloud and cooler this afternoon. It's 56 in Tip City and 61 in downtown Dayton at 521. These stories and more coming up. Our next scheduled newscast is at 5:30. I'm Ron Otto, WHIO Continuing News.
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4: 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Well, a world record was set down in Tancitaro, Mexico. Over the weekend, it was the 13th annual Avocado Festival. And they broke a record that, it's only been in place since 2022. But it was organized by the local health board, which makes me laugh for some reason. But it featured more than 100 local growers and residents working together to mix up a massive bowl of guacamole. Guacamole. In just under 2.5 hours, they were able to produce a giant vat of 14,991 pounds of guacamole. That is a lot of guac. You can see pictures of it on my Facebook. And I asked the question, I don't know. I think another good contest might be, how many chips will it take to to kill a tub of 14,991 pounds of guacamole? That's a lot of guac. It's a lot of guac. And they were also doing it outside. I don't know what the shelf life is for guacamole out under the sun, but and speaking of Mexican food, I got to give this place a shout out. Mary and I tried a new Mexican place last night. This is La Macarena. La Macarena. They're on Linden Avenue. It used to be called the Filling Station. But now it's a Mexican place, and it was Taco Tuesday. They had tacos for $1.50, and I'm not kidding you. I'm not saying this just for effect here on the show. They were the best tacos I've ever had in my life. They were amazing. They were so good. I got some for the road, and the drive was only like 5 minutes from my house, and I polished them off. I killed them. They were that good. So you might try checking it out. La Macarena. It's on Linden, just down from Carroll High School.
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4: 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Our top local story, a man who used to work with children is now facing rape charges.
14: We have a couple cool days in the forecast before upper 70s and low 80s return. I'm Chief Meteorologist Austin Chaney. My forecast is coming up.
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16: So we are still dealing with that 6-minute delay on 70 West, but I'm looking at how long this congestion is. Doesn't look like it's too crazy long, so I'm sure you could probably get through there in just a few minutes. But if you still want to avoid that, now you can get off on Airport Access Road, take Route 40 West. and you can rejoin at Main Street, so it has gone down a little bit more. I'm Ian James, WHIO Triple Team Traffic.
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8: It is our top local story to Miami County. A man who worked with children is now accused of rape. 41-year-old Kenneth Holycross III is now facing two counts of rape, and deputies say the victims were younger than 13. Dayton Children's Hospital says Holycross used to work there, and they are not aware of any incident that occurred at the hospital. Detectives say there may be more victims, and if you have any information, you can call police. To Montgomery County, emergency workers are back in the Stillwater River to look for a missing man. News Center 7's Letitia Perry has more.
17: Crews received the call Monday night when a man and woman were at the park.
18: Yeah, there's a bystander that witnessed the male go in the river, and he did not surface, so she immediately called 911.
8: Englewood Fire Department Chief Anthony Terrace says they will continue the search in the river as long as the water conditions are safe. To the NFL, Aaron Rodgers says the 2026 football season will be his last. Pittsburgh Steelers quarterback didn't say why he decided to retire now, and in his first comments after signing a one-year deal to return, Rodgers is 42 years old and a four-time league MVP. Vandalia Police Department, Police Division, is welcoming a new support canine to its team.
19: Bo is a three-year-old Portuguese water dog whose job is to provide comfort to the first responders who are exposed to traumatic situations and to also serve as a resource for community engagement. Detective Holly Estep has been selected to be Bo's handler.
8: That's WHIO's Sierra Lawson reporting.
6: This is WHIO Continuing News.
8: Dayton man is arrested in connection to a police chase through Clinton County last night. 54-year-old Matthew Violet is facing several charges, including felonious assaults. Deputies say they tried to stop him after they caught him going 60 in a 35-mile-an-hour zone in West Columbia Street. Violet continued on for 15 minutes before being boxed in at Sheridan Avenue. Miami Valley's most accurate and dependable forecaster, Storm Center 7 Chief Meteorologist Austin Chaney.
14: Showers likely this evening, then those will gradually taper off late tonight, low of 48 degrees. For Thursday, a gradual, slow clearing trend of the cloud cover. We should see some more sunshine by the afternoon with a high of 69. I'm Chief Meteorologist Austin Chaney for Dayton Severe Weather Station, 1290 and 95.7 WHIO.
8: The latest scan of the live Doppler 7 radar. Right now, we're still seeing a little bit of light rain in Greene County. Otherwise, we're looking at mostly cloudy skies and cool this hour. 59 in Fairborn and 61 in downtown Dayton at 534. Our next scheduled news in less than 15 minutes, and immediately when it breaks, I'm Ron Otto, 1290 and 95.7 WHIO. 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
9: 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Live stream is up on Facebook and YouTube. So I saw this story today, U.S. News and World Report. Every year they come out with a list of the top places to live in the United States, and then they also break it down by state, and they'll give you the top cities in each state. Well, nationally, Carmel, Indiana, however you want to pronounce it, that's number one nationally. But looking at Ohio, and by the way, this is how they base their rankings. It's on an analysis of public data and user opinions. To top the list, a place must earn high scores in criteria such as desirability, which is crime, weather, culture and leisure, commuter, how easy it is to get around town. Also, quality of life, education, healthcare, access, economy, jobs, infrastructure, things like that. So I've got the list here, and number one is Mentor, Ohio. Number two, Parma, Ohio. Number three, Columbus. Number four, Hamilton, Ohio. Guess who's number five? Any guesses? You think Dayton? No.

0: Springfield is number five for best places to live in Ohio for 2026-2027. Springfield. Did you get that? Springfield. Number seven, Lima. Number six, Lima. Number seven, Mansfield. Number eight, Cincinnati. Or as my grandma used to say it, Cincinnati. Number nine, Lorain. Number 10, Sandusky. We've talked about Sandusky on the show before. I believe that is the home of Cedar Point. But I've heard some not so nice things about Sandusky. Number 11, Dayton, or Dayton, or Dayton, however you want to say it. Many people say it many different ways these days. Number 12, Akron. Number 13, Toledo. Number 14, Youngstown. Number 15, Canton. And at the bottom of the list, Cleveland. Oh, boy. But I think some people will be surprised. Springfield in the top five. Desirable places to live in Ohio. Interesting. Interesting. If you got any comments on that, keep them civil. 937-957-1290. We have an idiot of the week to talk about.
1: You are a stupid, stupid idiot.
2: Comes from upbringing. Parents are probably idiots too.
1: Idiot!
3: Idiot.
4: Silly dilly dopio. I'm an idiot.
5: Yeah, that's true.
0: So I had a number of people send me this story, and I absolutely love this. Thank you so much. Yesterday, hello. Grayson's checking the mic in the studio. Make sure that it still works. Yesterday, cops in Grapevine, Texas, were dispatched to a local park with a giant lake. Apparently, somebody in a Tesla Cybertruck drove into the water, drove into the lake. Now, you know, that happens from time to time. Somebody will lose control of the vehicle and drive into a water feature, or, you know, a river or a creek or crick. Or, in this case, a lake. But this wasn't the first time that this driver has done this in a Cybertruck. Apparently, and I didn't know this, Cybertrucks have something called wade mode. Wade mode. Like you're wading in water. The vehicle became disabled and took on water. The driver and passengers abandoned the vehicle, and the Grapevine Fire Department... rescue team assisted in removing it from the lake. The driver was arrested on charges of operation of vehicle in closed section of the park lake and numerous water safety equipment violations. The police say, we want to remind you that although a vehicle may be physically capable of entering shallow freshwater areas, doing so can create legal and safety concerns under Texas law. So this guy, he says he's done it before. I wonder how many times he's driven his Cybertruck into a lake. Curious if anybody around here has tried that, because it's surprising how many Cybertrucks I see out there on the road. Curious if anybody has tried that. Maybe like at Eastwood Lake. There's like a little boat ramp there, right? You could maybe back it down a little bit. I'm not encouraging it. I'm just asking the question, have you done it? Or have you thought of doing it? I'm assuming all of the Cybertrucks have that feature, right? The wade mode. And was that a selling point? Was that a selling point when you bought it? What is it, like 80 grand? Is that how much a new one cost, or 100 grand or whatever? I don't know. When you went in to look at it, was that a selling point? You know, you can drive this car in a lake if you'd like. Oh, boy. 957-1290. We've got some beer news.
6: Don't you like beer?
7: Beer me, beer me.
6: Beer.
7: Beer.
8: You want some beer?
7: You're not beer.
9: It's beer.
10: How about another beer?
11: Where's my beer?
12: We're low on beer.
13: We drank all the beer.
14: I have respect for beer.
0: Well, I saw this story today, and I don't know how many people still drink this beer. I remember back in the 70s, 60s, 70s, it was very, very popular. I don't remember anybody in my family drinking it. My grandma and grandpa mostly drank Rolling Rock. Rolling Rock. They were Rolling Rock people. But one of America's oldest beer brands is being discontinued after 177 years. Any guesses?

0: great jingle.
1: Good friends and a good beer don't come easy. So when you find them, you hold on to them.
0: I remember the
1: and
0: Gusto commercials.
1: More men have been holding on to the Gusto Eclipse than any other beer.
2: Hey, little Gusto is a must-o.
3: Good times start
0: yes.
3: You open a Schlitz. Good times start
0: a little Gusto is a must-o. What a great slogan. A little Gusto is a must-o. Yes, the brand, which originated in Milwaukee in the 1840s, they're saying they're putting it on hiatus. But I always thought hiatus meant like it's you're taking a break, right? We're taking a little break. But the way the rest of this story reads, it's done. It's done. Let's see. Wisconsin Brewing Company announced it would brew the brand's final batch later this month. And by later this month, 3 days from now. Schlitz was founded in 1849 by Joseph Schlitz, who took over the business after marrying the widow of the original owner, August Krug. Yeah, Krug isn't a great name for a beer. Krug beer. I like Schlitz. That sounds cool. Schlitz. You can still get those Schlitz t-shirts. The brand became famous for its slogan, the beer that made Milwaukee famous. And was once the largest brewery in the U.S. It gained prominence after the Great Chicago Fire in 1871 when it supplied beer to the city. Schlitz popularity declined into the 1970s due to recipe changes. Ooh, I wonder if there's any hardcore Schlitz drinkers out there that remember when they changed the recipe. It's like, you know, Coke and then New Coke. That could have sunk Coca-Cola. But they made the wise decision and went back. The brand was sold to Stroh's Brewing Company in 1982 before it was acquired in 1999 by Pabst. Wisconsin Brewing Company plans to brew the last Schlitz batch based on the original 1948 recipe at its Verona, Wisconsin facility on May 23rd with a limited release scheduled for June 27th. So if you, you know, if you're a connoisseur of historic American beers, you might want to stock up on Schlitz and get more Gusto because it's a must-o.
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7: Now from the WHIO News Center, here are the three big things you need to know. Rain is expected to continue across the Miami Valley into next week. A family is offering a $25,000 reward after their dog went missing in Beaver Creek Township. 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
9: Well, fortunately, I'm not seeing any crashes or delays across the Miami Valley highways. Nothing major, but the only issue I'm seeing is some congestion on 75 South. This is where 675 South merges onto that. But that's usual for this time of day, so keep an eye out if you're heading through there. I'm Ian James, WHIO, Triple Team Traffic.
7: Now here's the Miami Valley's most accurate and dependable forecast.
10: Showers likely this evening, then those will gradually taper off late tonight, low of 48 degrees. For Thursday, a gradual, slow clearing trend of the cloud cover. We should see some more sunshine by the afternoon with a high of 69. I'm Chief Meteorologist Austin Chaney for Dayton Severe Weather Station, 1290 and 95.7 WHIO.
7: Latest scan of the live Doppler 7 radar right now. Some light rain going on southern Preble County, also through Greene County as well. We're looking at 59 in Fairborn and 61 in downtown Dayton at 551. These stories and more coming up. Our next scheduled newscast is at 6 o'clock. I'm Ron Otto, WHIO Continuing News. For This Week in History, I'm Ron Otto. May 18th, 1980, Mount St. Helens in Washington State erupts, killing 57 people and causing over $1 billion in damage.
11: In 1 week, this volcano has jolted itself into a level of activity that usually takes several months.
7: May 18th, 1952, the king of country music, George Strait, is born.
12: Amarillo by morning, Amarillo's where I'll be.
7: several celebrities calling May 21st a birthday. Mr. T in 1952.
5: And I pity the fool that tries to get in my way.
7: The Notorious B.I.G. 1972. And Buffalo Bills quarterback Josh Allen in 1996. May 22nd, 1992. Johnny Carson signs off from The Tonight Show.
12: Wouldn't it be funny, I thought, instead of showing up tonight, put on a rerun.
7: May 23rd, 2016. Actress Amber Heard files for divorce from Johnny Depp. For This Week in History, I'm Ron Otto.
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14: 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Friday 11 to 10, Saturday 10 to 10 and Sunday 10 to 6. Heritage Day is going on. That's going to be this Sunday over at Carillon Park. Dayton Philharmonic's going to be performing a free concert. The event's going to begin at noon and it's going to run through 9. The Wedding Singer is happening this weekend over at Lock Media. You remember the Adam Sandler Drew Barrymore movie? That is the one. That show's going to include a buffet dinner. 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
9: 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We've got a gentleman coming in by the name of Mike Besig. He is with We Are Bike Kids here in Dayton. Also, Mike's Indoor Bike Park, Mike's Cycle and Skate. And he's going to talk about some of the great work he's doing, some of their bike programs for kids here in the Miami Valley. So that's coming up after 6:30. I saw this story. First of all, what an odd name for a town. It's in Maine. Waldoboro. Waldoboro. Apparently, this last week, there was a science experiment done at this high school in Waldoboro. And the experiment was basically students baking potting soil to test how plants would grow in these trays of potting soil. And I've never heard of that, baking potting soil, like throwing it into the oven and baking it. I never heard of that. But anyway, the dirt was accidentally served at a school's empty bowl supper. So these kids made this tray of dirt and had been placed in a foil-covered baking dish and set to the side of the stove area. And this was a way from items that were being served at this particular supper. Well, in a haste to deliver the food to serving tables for the dinner, the potting soil was accidentally included with the rest of the actual food. Three students briefly put some of the soil in their mouths, believing it to be a dessert.
10: Wow.
9: Before immediately realizing, oh my God, we're eating dirt. The item was removed from the serving tables. School says this was completely accidental. Not a prank. I don't know. It's the end of the year, right? End of the school year. Kids get a little wild, a little crazy. Somebody thinking, oh, you know, it'd be funny. The school apologized for the incident. The parents of the students who tasted the potting soil have been contacted. I'd like to inform you that your child ate dirt today at school. I mean, who hasn't eaten dirt at one point in their life, honestly?
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13: Soggy conditions out there this evening, but eventually the rain will clear out. I'm Chief Meteorologist Austin Chaney. My forecast is coming up.
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15: Well, if you're out and about this Wednesday evening on the Miami Valley highways, there shouldn't be any crashes or delays to slow you down on those roadways. Only issues I'm seeing are across Miamisburg. There's a crash on South Main Street. This is near Linden Avenue, and Trotwood Police on scene on at South Broadway Avenue and Trotwood Boulevard. I'm Ian James, WHIO, Triple Team Traffic.
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12: It is our top local story to Miami County. A man who worked with children is now accused of rape. 41-year-old Kenneth Holycross III is now facing 2 counts of rape. And deputies say the victims were younger than 13. Dayton Children's Hospital saying that Holycross used to work there, and they are not aware of any incident that occurred at the hospital. Detectives say there may be more victims, and if you have any information, you can call police. WHIO News Time is 6:02 and 60 degrees in downtown Dayton. You're hearing now that we're getting used to that soggy feeling around the Miami Valley for a while.
13: We'll catch some dry time on Thursday, but then rain comes right back into the Miami Valley on Friday. And how about this? Every day, Friday through at least next Wednesday, brings a chance of showers and thunderstorms.
12: The Storm Center 7 Chief Meteorologist Austin Chaney has the latest forecast in moments. You may have seen the signs posted in Greene County, a family offering a $25,000 reward for a missing dog. Well, Stella was lost last May 14th when she was let out in the area of Skyland Drive in Beaver Creek Township. Her owners were in the area for a wedding. The search is getting national attention with celebrities like Paula Deen asking for help. There were some sightings May 17th. We have a picture of Stella and a phone number and email to contact if you see her at WHIO.com. President Trump says the U.S. is winning the war against Iran while giving the commencement address at the U.S. Coast Guard Academy.
17: Everything's gone. Their Navy's gone. Their Air Force is gone. Just about everything. The only question is, do we go and finish it up, or are they going to be signing a document? Let's see what happens. But we're a hot country. We're the hottest country anywhere in the world.
12: Iran also issuing a new threat to expand the conflict beyond the region if the U.S. and Israel attack again.
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12: A Dayton man is behind bars, accused of leading deputies on a chase in Clark County.
18: This starting around 10:30 last night near West Columbia Street as officers tried to stop a car going 60 miles an hour in a 35-mile-an-hour speed zone. They say 54-year-old Matthew Violet continued without stopping for over 15 minutes before being boxed in at Sheridan Avenue.
12: That's WHIO's Sierra Lawson. Violet is now facing several charges, including felonious assault. WHIO News Time is 6:04. The Storm Center 7 forecast is next.
16: 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It's a big responsibility and our first priority. It's such a big deal to us that we've staffed a full team of local meteorologists featuring Chief Meteorologist Austin Chaney. 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
12: I'm Ron Otto with my sports rundown. The Sunday before Memorial Day is arguably the biggest day on the motorsports calendar, but it's not what it used to be. Just last year, you could start watching racing around 9 in the morning and not stop until 11 p.m. or even midnight. Not anymore. The powers that be at Formula One saw fit to move the Monaco Grand Prix to June 7th. It's not the best race, but seeing those cars go whipping through the beautiful city-state of Monaco was worth the watch. But we still have the Indianapolis 500 on free TV. NASCAR's Coke 600 on Sunday evening is another story. It's one of stock car racing's biggest events, and unless you plan to go to Charlotte to see the race in person, you'll have to be a subscriber to Prime Video to watch it. Luckily, my wife is addicted to Amazon, so I'll be seeing it. But what about the fans that can't plunk down even more money to see that and the four subsequent races on the Cup Series schedule? At least we can still watch the Indy 500 without a subscription, for now. I'm Ron Otto, and that's my sports rundown.
11: 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I've been surfing here since I was a kid. 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
12: 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Now with the Miami Valley's most accurate and dependable forecast, your Storm Center 7 Chief Meteorologist Austin Chaney.
13: Heading into tonight, rain showers will slowly clear out of the area. Low temperature of 48 degrees. And a Thursday, a gradual clearing trend. More sunshine by the afternoon with a high of 69. On Friday, we see an increase in the cloud cover followed by widespread rain in the evening. High of 70 degrees. For Saturday, few showers possible. High 76. More widespread showers possible on Sunday with a high of 78. And we keep the chance for rain around into Monday, high 77. I'm Chief Meteorologist Austin Chaney for Dayton Severe Weather Station, 1290 and 95.7 WHIO.
12: Latest scan, the live Doppler 7 radar right now. Just light showers, southern Montgomery County from Germantown over to Miamisburg and down into Warren County. Otherwise, just cloudy and cool this afternoon. 60 in Huber Heights and 60 in downtown Dayton at 6:07.
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15: Thank you for the ride today. Once again, I'm not seeing any crashes or delays to relay over to you at this time. 70, 75, 675, and 35 are all running well. I'm Ian James, WHIO, Triple Team Traffic.
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9: 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Coming up after 6:30, it is Wing It Wednesday. We'll have a guest in here, Mike Visig from We Are Bike Kids, local nonprofit organization. doing great work in the area. 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And if you'd like to be on Wing It Wednesday and you're a local nonprofit, shoot me an email, eveningedgetodd@gmail.com, and we'll take a look at the schedule. I have to tell you, the response has been amazing. I think I've only got maybe five or six Wednesdays left between now and the end of the year. So if you want to get in, now's the time. There's only one Wednesday every week. We can't do Wing It Thursday or Wing It Tuesday. It's got to be Wing It Wednesday. So eveningedgetodd@gmail.com. You heard Ron talking about this missing dog. And we talked about it at the beginning of the show. This family, I guess they were visiting town. And their dog got loose on May 14th. And as far as we know, there's been no update. They haven't found it. Somewhere in Beaver Creek Township, in the area of Skyland Drive, the owner confirmed to News Center 7 that the dog got loose. There were some sightings on May 17th. But as far as we know, the dog is still loose. And they are offering a $25,000 reward. I'm going to guess that there are probably some people out there right now, who are out in Beaver Creek looking for this dog, driving around, searching high and low, looking for this dog. And maybe you're listening to the show. If you are, 937-957-1290. I want to help. I mean, I can't do anything right now because I'm here, you know, doing the show. But I had a thought that maybe if you're out there looking around, you put your windows down. Put your windows down right now. Turn your radio up really loud. Really, really loud. Okay? We're going to try to help find this dog. The name of the dog is Stella. So you ready?
0: Hey, Stella!
9: Let's try it again.
0: Hey, Stella!
9: Maybe one more time.
0: Hey, Stella!
9: You gotta turn it up really, really loud. Really loud.
0: Hey, Stella!
9: There you go. All right. So,
1: Hey, Todd.
9: Yes.
1: You ever watch Modern Family?
9: Yeah.
1: You should pull up that scene where Cam is looking for a dog named Stella screaming throughout the neighborhood.
9: Oh, that is an idea.
1: Yeah. If you have time, pull it up, or we can do it in the next break.
9: Well, let me see if I can work that out. I forgot. I remember that. Well, of course, this is from Streetcar Named Desire.
0: Hey,
1: right,
0: Stella!
1: Which is what he was parroting as well.
9: Yeah, exactly. So if you happen to be in Beaver Creek Township area and you hear people wandering through the wilderness.
0: Hey, Stella!
9: That's what they're doing. They're trying to find the dog.
0: Hey, Stella!
9: Okay, enough of the Stella. We get it. We got some Breaking the Law news. Well, we got a couple of stories. The first one has to do with somebody we've talked about on this show quite a bit.
2: Joey Chestnut!
9: So Joey Chestnut is this guy who is a competitive eater. And he's been doing this for years. And, you know, he holds the record for the Nathan's hot dog contest that they do in New York every year. He's won it like 18 times. The record, 78 hot dogs in like 5 minutes. It's insane. This guy, he just...

0: Chestnut, who's, well, he admits
1: beer.
0: He was pretty drunk, doesn't remember what happened, but there's surveillance video of it. The guy puts his hand out. Joey grabs it, pulls him very close, and then what's he do? Smacks him in the face. Joey Chestnut smacked this fan in the face. And again, all caught on video. He acknowledged to police after seeing the footage that it looked, quote, not nice. Yeah, not nice. He was sentenced to 180 days of probation, but he is allowed to travel to New York for the July 4th contest, where he aims for his 18th title of Downing Wieners. Crazy. And then I saw this story on WHIO, also in Indiana, the Hoosier State. A person there was arrested on drug charges after they were spotted in the middle of the road dancing with a turtle. Conservation officers arrested the suspect in Harrison County, which is in the south central part of the state. Officers saw the individual dancing in the road while carrying an eastern box turtle. Now, I wonder what dance they were doing. Would it be maybe a box step? Get it? Box turtle? Box. They later discovered that the person allegedly had methamphetamine and drug paraphernalia. Eastern box turtles cannot be collected from the wild. Well, who knows if she was really going to take it home? She was just dancing. Just dancing. The species is long-lived, slow to mature, and has few offspring per year. In case you didn't know about the eastern box turtle. And lastly, I love this one. This is great. A West Virginia man is accused of repeatedly calling 911 to report... Hang on. Sorry, I had a little cough there. To report zombies, ghosts, and unidentified flying objects at his residence. Clinton Wayne Nealon, 33, of Elkins, West Virginia, was arrested Sunday. Deputies arrived at his house. Nealon claimed that he was being harassed by several people. Zombies, ghosts, and aliens, apparently. And he told them that he was a cop himself from Louisiana. An investigation discovered that Nealon was not a police officer and that he was misusing 911 to make false reports. Though I will tell you, I have driven through West Virginia a number of times. I have no doubt that there's ghosts. There could be UFOs. Definitely, definitely zombies. And West Virginia, come on now. He was arrested and taken to jail.
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5: Now from the WHIU News Center, here are the three big things you need to know. Cops and a SWAT team make an arrest during a standoff in Dayton this afternoon. Two men accused of shooting into a house in Shelby County are now in jail. And a man who worked with children is arrested for rape in Miami County. Full details on these stories and more next scheduled newscast coming up at 6:30. I'm Ron Otto, WHIO Continuing News.
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7: I'm not seeing any crashes or delays to slow you down on your evening drive home. Only thing I'm seeing around the area, we have a crash in Washington Township at Austin Road and Yankee Street. And also Dayton Police are dealing with a possible crash at Riverside Drive and Drake Avenue. I'm Ian James, WHIO, Triple Team Traffic.
1: Rain showers likely tonight, gradually ending, low of 48. I'm Chief Meteorologist Austin Chaney for WHIO.
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2: I am so grateful to the men and women of this great country who have worn the uniform of the U.S. military and served our country, put their lives in danger at various times during their career in the military. And now, how are we rewarding them? You're not going to believe this. The Department of Veterans Affairs has changed the rules to make it easier for a lender to foreclose and put a veteran out on the street on a VA loan than someone in virtually any other kind of home loan out there. This is an outrage. Why would the federal government choose to make it ultra easy to put vets out on the street homeless? This must be fixed.
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22: 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Live stream is up on Facebook and YouTube. So I need some confirmation. I had a couple of people email me, and I think this is a Facebook page, but it's called Dispatch Audio. And it's basically like a dispatch report, a police dispatch report, about, in this case, cars crashing into buildings, which, of course, we keep track of here on the show. The first one came in last night. This happened, supposedly happened, at about 8:28 p.m. on Woodcroft Trail and Beaver Creek. But see, the thing is with these reports, it doesn't say whether or not it's confirmed or not. It just says that that's what was reported. And I got that one, and I sent a message to the breaking news desk here at WHIO and say, hey, you guys heard about a car crash into a house. They didn't know. They had not heard anything. They didn't hear anything on the scanners. And then I got another one this morning, this one in Bethel Township around 6:26 a.m. Single car crash into garage and house, injuries to driver. But again, we couldn't find anything on this. So my hope is that maybe somebody there near Woodcroft Trail and Beaver Creek, or someone in Bethel Township, could maybe give us some details on this, because I want to try to keep track of these, and I think this is a great way for people to let me know that maybe there's been an incident, but I don't know much about this dispatch audio. So maybe somebody does. 937-957-1290, or shoot me an email, eveningedgetodd@gmail.com. We have a Florida man to get to.
23: Oh,

0: Well, this is a pretty good quality Florida man. Last week, a 62-year-old man was arrested after cops say he trespassed onto his neighbor's property to make an adjustment to a floodlight. This happened at 3 a.m. in the morning, and he apparently had just had it with the lights shining in his direction. So he went out there and climbed a ladder to fix this light. Thing is, though, he was wearing only a watch, a headlamp, and flip-flops. So the guy was completely nude, climbing around on a ladder at 3 o'clock in the morning. Cops say he did $800 in damages by removing some equipment and pulling wiring loose inside the wall. But this wasn't his first late-night visit. Apparently, on Christmas Eve of last year, he went and disconnected the floodlights the first time. No word on whether or not he was wearing anything. But this time he went to the neighbor's house at 3 o'clock in the morning. He ignored the no trespassing signs, and he told investigators that the floodlight ring camera was malfunctioning and shining in his direction. And I can understand that. Nobody wants a floodlight shining in your direction. Maybe going out with some clothes on might be a good idea. And again, he was just wearing a watch, a headlamp, and flip-flops. Turns out the guy's married to the local school board chairwoman. So, good times down there in Florida for sure.
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5: I'm Ron Otto. Our top local story to Miami County. A man who worked with children is now accused of rape. 41-year-old Kenneth Holy Cross III is now facing two counts of rape. And deputies say the victims were younger than 13. Dayton Children's Hospital says Holy Cross used to work there, and they are not aware of any incident that occurred at the hospital. Updating a story, we're following one person in custody at a Dayton home this afternoon. Police officers had been at the house on Blue Crest Avenue since late this morning, and SWAT officers were also called to the scene. We're working to get more details there. To Shelby County, two Sydney men are behind bars, accused of firing shots into a house Tuesday night. Cops say James Parker and James Richards were drinking and firing shots from a moving vehicle. One shot went into the house on Fair Road, going through a bay window and narrowly missing a person inside the home. They're also accused of hitting a mailbox on Cuther Road soon after. Treasury Secretary Scott Bessent is calling on America's allies to impose sanctions on Iran.
6: The Treasury Secretary is saying that those European nations need to get in line and help out, because too often, he says, the United States just goes alone going forward when it goes after terrorism.
5: That's Fox Business's Edward Lawrence at the White House.
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5: Vandalia Police Division is welcoming a new support canine to its team.
7: Bo is a 3-year-old Portuguese water dog whose job is to provide comfort to the first responders who are exposed to traumatic situations and to also serve as a resource for community engagement. Detective Holly Estep has been selected to be Bo's handler.
5: That's WHIO's Sierra Lawson reporting. Now with Miami Valley's most accurate and dependable forecast, Storm Center 7 Chief Meteorologist Austin Chaney.
8: Showers likely this evening, then those will gradually taper off late tonight, low of 48 degrees. For Thursday, a gradual, slow clearing trend of the cloud cover. We should see some more sunshine by the afternoon with a high of 69. I'm Chief Meteorologist Austin Chaney for Dayton Severe Weather Station, 1290 and 95.7 WHIO.
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9: Well, once again, it's been pretty quiet around the Miami Valley. I'm not seeing anything on the roadways to slow you down. I am seeing a crash in Riverside. This is on Spinning Road and Airway Road, and Harrison Township Police and Fire on scene of a crash at East Nottingham Road and Old Riverside Drive. So keep an eye out if you're heading through those areas. I'm Ian James, WHIO Triple Team Traffic.
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0: Back here on the Evening Edge, Monday through Friday, 5 to 7. Live stream is up on Facebook and YouTube. And it is Wing It Wednesday, brought to you by My USA Credit Union. your best financial friend. And I'm joined in the studio by a couple of folks here. We got Alan Jones and Mike Biesig from We Are Bike Kids. How you guys doing?
1: Doing great. How are
3: Thanks
1: you?
0: Yeah. Nope, hang on. You're not. Oh, I got to turn your mic on. Sorry.
3: There we
0: Mike.
3: Go.
0: Yeah, there you go. Yeah, there you go.
3: Now it's a good day. Thanks for having us on, man.
0: Well, of course. Well, I'm glad you guys are here.
3: Yeah.
0: You know, I have a long history with bicycles in the Dayton area. I know how to ride a bike. That's about it.
3: But, that's all you need.
0: But we, we do some promotions with the great folks at Huffy.
3: Yep.
0: Locally based. So.
3: Yeah. We love Huffy. We work with them all the time.
1: Doing a lot of work with Huffy.
0: Awesome. But they're with We Are Bike Kids, which is sort of the nonprofit aspect of what you guys do. But you also run Mike's Indoor Bike Park.
3: Correct, yeah.
0: I've been by there many times. I've never been in.
3: You should stop in, man.
0: Yeah. Well, I see pictures. I follow you guys on Facebook, and I've seen videos of people in there doing some crazy stuff. It's kind of scary to me to get in there.
3: The people showing videos of the crazy stuff, absolutely. But there's way more people not doing crazy stuff who just never take a video of themselves.
0: Yeah, that's probably true.
3: You should come in and check it out. It's really awesome.
0: And you've also got Mike Cycle and Skate.
3: Yeah.
0: So Heights. Like a business that you guys do with bikes and skateboards, obviously.
3: Yes. Yep. Apple skateboard scooters. The bike park is the main hub of all things cool, and the Huber Heights location is like a little side hub, a little sister store to that.
0: Okay, very cool, very cool. So were you guys, were you BMXers?
3: I was.
0: Because I know a lot of the kids that go down there are like freestyle and BMXers.
3: They are, We kind of take everything. I mean, I had an awesome childhood where I rode around on a bike and loved to, you know, get around and do a bunch of stuff. And then I got in my teenage years and got into cars and maybe women a little bit, and then later in my life I got back into bikes.
0: So I understand.
3: I was never officially a BMXer, but bicycles have always equaled freedom for me. So
0: women have ended a lot of BMX careers.
3: They have.
0: So let's talk about We Are Bike Kids.
3: Yeah,
0: I followed you on Facebook today. So if you want to get more details, I'm going to post this interview on my Facebook page, and I'll link you guys to it.
3: Yeah.
0: But talk a little bit about your organization and what you guys do.
3: Hey, you want to say a little bit there, Alan?
1: Yeah, sure. So We Are Bike Kids is a nonprofit, and we are a youth mentor program that is run out of Mike's Indoor Bike Park.
0: Okay.
1: So yeah, we work with a group of kids, and yeah, it's a lot of fun. We have a really good time.
0: Okay, so you've got kids from all over the area that come in, and maybe they're looking for some sort of mentorship or some sort of leadership or whatever it might be. And how many kids do you have in your group?
1: So currently right now, we have 5 kids.
0: Okay.
1: And all 5 of those kids are set to graduate high school this year.
0: Okay.
1: So we have another 3 kids lined up that are going to start the new program in September when the school year kicks off.
0: Is there a limited number, or could you have as... I mean,
1: we could have as many people as the resources will allow.
0: Oh, I got you. I got you.
1: We have 3 right now. We would love to get to 10. So that is kind of a goal that we're setting.
0: So what do you do with these kids when they're down there? You're just showing them how to do certain things on the bike? Or
3: the kids that come in, we've been at Mike's Bike Park for almost 10 years now. So we've seen a lot of people in and out of there, and it's amazing. The kids that we like to work with in We Are Bike Kids are the type of kid that they have to be on a bike. It is their world. They love it. Yeah. And so in a lot of ways, they're not being served outside of the world of cycling. So whether it's, you know, receiving enough food every week, whether it's getting things like, how do I just function in a society properly?
0: Right.
3: They may not be receiving any of that proper input outside.
0: That guidance.
3: Yeah,
0: from
3: guidance
0: parents
3: outside
0: or whoever.
3: Of that.
0: Right.
3: Correct.
0: Yeah. Okay.
3: So we sort of have always been doing that nonprofit-esque work in what we do. And then a few years ago, we decided, you know what, let's officially do that. So when Alan says 5 kids are graduating, you know, it's not 100 kids, but when I can tell you those 5 absolutely have transformed their lives into a very positive, a new thing that you know, 2-3 years ago, they would have never... And would have never done.
0: And they'll make a difference in the world just even 100%. By being, you know, involved citizens.
3: Yes, yeah.
0: That's the big thing, right?
3: Absolutely.
0: I mean, that's the first challenge.
3: Yeah, correct.
0: You
3: so
0: know,
3: just
0: be productive.
3: Like, all of that. How do you be productive? How are you great in society? How can you be very successful when you're an adult? But through cycling, you know. So we're not necessarily teaching them how to cycle, but we're having group rides. We're actually taking them out to events where they're teaching other people how to cycle or how to do things, right. So they can have kind of a student leadership role in that as well. So it's great.
4: Builds character.
3: Oh my gosh, that's what we do every day. Yeah. Is build character with these kids.
4: So how do you pay for all this? Because obviously there's a lot of expenses involved with working.
3: At first, it was a whole lot of kids. Out of my pocket, and as much as I would love to help everybody, my pockets are only so deep. We need some help. So we have partnered up with several different awesome sponsors. Lots of private sponsors that come in and say, you know what, I want to help this kid. Or maybe I want to help a group of kids, whether it's from donating a meal to I'm just going to pay for them because there's a cost to be at the bike park. There's a cost to be there. You can sponsor a whole kid. So it's mostly private people with some public sponsorships as well. But every sponsorship dollar goes to a kid that really could use it. I mean, it's everything. It's everything from, getting a bike to they need shoes. We take them out and get them clothes, things like that. It's all the aspects that happen in a young person's life just centered around biking, because that's what we do. We center our world around biking.
4: Sure, sure. So when you're looking for, if you mentioned that kids might need bikes, mm-hmm. I mean, down there at the bike park, I mean, mm-hmm. you could just show up if you don't have a bike. Are there bikes available?
3: The bike park we have a ton of rentals, and we those kids that show up and they can't afford stuff, we provide that for them.
4: Sure, sure.
3: Just there is a cost to being at the bike park. There just is. So
4: sure.
3: Covering that for the kids is in there, covering meals all the time. We take trips with them. Mm-hmm. It's pretty crazy. I mean, it's, very, boys and girls club-ish type thing, only we do it centered around being on a bike while you're doing it.
4: Well, and the thing, you mentioned this at the beginning, and this was a theme that actually kind of got the ball rolling, or I should say the cycle rolling.
3: The wheel rolling.
4: rolling with my relationship with Huffy, because mm-hmm. every last couple of Christmases, and we're going to do it again this year, they provide us with 100 bicycles for kids.
3: Yeah.
4: Little, starter bikes for kids.
3: Yep.
4: And some bigger, for younger kids, 10, 11, 12.
3: Yeah.
4: And we give them away at Christmas. And the one thing that kind of started that was we were having a discussion one night here on the show about bicycles.
3: Yeah.
4: And that it really was freedom. Because when you're a little kid, that is that's how you get away from whatever issues may be happening at home or wherever. You can go and you can ride and you can be in your own space, headspace, and great exercise and the whole deal. A lot of camaraderie with cyclists.
3: Yeah,
4: and then
3: think about the bike park being not only like these kids are on bikes getting all of that, but now there's an actual centralized place to go. That's what we were seeing a lot of, and just, there's way more need than we can provide. So we do our best to do what we can for everybody. But man, it's seeing the kids grow into actual great adults that are making positive decisions now. They're really turning their lives around. That's what we're all about. And, we do as much as we can every day with everybody, but it's great to really focus in on the mentor kids in the Bike Kids program.
4: So if you might be listening and people want to get more mm-hmm. information, or maybe they want to sponsor a kid down there.
3: Yeah, absolutely.
4: Where do they go? How does it work? I mean,
3: man, we are easy to reach. So if you were to reach out any iteration of the bike park, the Huber store, Mike Cycle and Skate, or literally bikekids.org is our website. You can email us info@wearebikekids.org. Anybody who's interested in any of that, reach out. You will be funneled to the right person to help you, help out in whatever way you can. And again, if it's something small as in cooking a meal, that's great. If it's a monetary thing, that is always a help. If it's something else, we're always looking for somebody to help in a great way.
4: Sure. How many kids, first of all, I don't know what the hours are at the bike park.
3: It feels like it's almost 24/7. It's pretty much 10 a.m. to 10 p.m. every day.
4: Every day.
3: Every day.
1: 7 days a week.
4: Wow. Yeah. Wow. Yep. So when you've got how many kids do you might you have there at one time?
3: Well, we have about 25,000 to 27,000 check-ins a year.
4: Holy cow!
3: For people riding at the bike park, so it is a there's a lot of people there. Not everybody needs our program. We try to focus You know, this particular nonprofit focuses on the ones that really need it. But yeah, it is a thriving, cool place to come and ride, and that also helps these kids be around positive people every single day. And I love when we see the kids that are in the Bike Kids program helping younger riders figure out how to ride at the bike park, or helping them with some other thing that maybe they struggled with when they were a little bit younger, and now they're helping the next generation. It's such a great sort of circle of life thing.
4: I'm going to have to go down there and check it out, because like I said, I've seen pictures and video of it. Mm-hmm. I can't imagine the effort that it took to build it's like, you know, I marveled by that sort of thing, because I had a friend who actually just moved back in the area when we were kids. We built a quarter pipe.
3: Yeah.
5: Oh, wow.
4: In the front yard, which the neighbors loved.
3: Oh, I bet they did. Yeah.
4: And I just remember how much of a challenge that was, and that's just one little piece.
3: Yeah.
4: And you've got this entire complex.
3: Yeah, yeah. When you say you have over 50,000 square feet of riding space, people can't imagine what that looks like. It's two floors of a giant building, and we ride in between the floors. And aside from that, it's also a bicycle shop. We're taking care of the community in that, and we're just providing a great space for people who love cycling or skateboarding or riding scooters. And I tell everybody, it's just the coolest place in Dayton that not everybody knows about. And if you're into action sports at all, come and do some cool stuff with us. And it really is for everybody. I mean, Huffy, as a sponsor, they built this awesome, very beginner area. Like little kids, 2 and 3 year olds are riding there.
4: That's cool.
3: The Huffy area. It's awesome. We love Huffy.
4: I love that. All right, hang tight, guys. We've got some commercials. We'll come back and we'll wrap up. I'm talking to Alan and Mike from We Are Bike Kids, right here in Dayton.
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8: Now from the WHIO News Center, the three big things you need to know. Rain is expected to continue across the Miami Valley into next week. A family is offering a $25,000 reward after their dog went missing in Beaver Creek Township. And a man who worked with children is arrested by Miami County deputies for rape. 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I'm Ron Otto, WHIO Continuing News.
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9: Well, once again, it's pretty quiet around the Miami Valley highways. 70, 75, 675, and 35 are all clear. If you're heading home this evening, your drive should be pretty easy. I'm Ian James, WHIO Triple Team Traffic.
19: Rain showers likely tonight, gradually ending, low of 48. I'm Chief Meteorologist Austin Chaney for WHIO.
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27: 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Friday 11 to 10, Saturday 10-10 and Sunday 10-6. Heritage Day is going on. That's going to be this Sunday over at Carroll Lawn Park. Dayton Philharmonic's going to be performing a free concert. The event's going to begin at noon and it's going to run through 9. The Wedding Singer is happening this weekend over at Lock Media. You remember the Adam Sandler, Drew Barrymore movie? That is the one. That show's going to include a buffet dinner. 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
23: Back here on The Evening Edge, Monday through Friday, 5 to 7, live stream up on Facebook and YouTube. I'm here with Alex Jones and Mike Biesig from We Are Bike Kids. Also, Mike's Indoor Bike Park and Mike's Cycle and Skate. And we've been talking about the great work that they're doing with all the kids, their mentoring program down there at We Are Bike Kids. We just have a couple of moments, so hit us up one more time where people can get more details if you're interested in maybe sponsoring one of these kids. And you can sponsor them in many ways, right?
3: 100%. You can. There's a ton of ways to help out, and we love all types of help. So
23: sure.
3: Definitely reach out to us.
23: Yeah, yeah.
3: You can, you know, the easy way is to email info@wearebikekids.org. If that gets complicated, you can just look up Mike's Bike Park and give us a call. That's easy. Send that an email there. Mike's Cycling Skate and Huber, reach out. There's pretty much, if you type in Mike and bike in the Dayton area,
23: that worked out.
3: It will come to something that will get you in contact with somebody that can help out some of these kids.
23: That is awesome. That is awesome. All right. Well, I love what you guys are doing. We were just chatting off the air about a relationship with Huffy, and you guys have a great relationship with Huffy. And we're so lucky to have them here. Mm-hmm. In our area, for sure. So kudos to them, because I know many of them listen to the show that work out there. All right, guys. Well, thanks again. Don't forget, you can find them on Facebook, but you can also find them online. I will tag all of the different We Are Bike Kids, Mike's Indoor Bike Park, and Mike's Cycle and Skate on my Facebook on this post, so you can easily find them.
3: Easy to find us. Just reach out.
23: I'm going to get down there. I don't know that I'm going to try any stunts on my bike, but I will at least sit on my bike.
3: Well, I hear there might be a calendar coming, so you might need to be one of the calendar photos.
23: Oh, wow. Great crashes at Mike's Bike Park. All right. Have a terrific night. We'll talk to you tomorrow just after 5. Don't forget, you can get the podcast at eveningedgetodd.com. Have a great evening.
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35: First Maduro, now Castro. I'm John Saucier, Fox News. Many Cuban Americans are celebrating after the Justice Department announced today it was indicting 94-year-old former Cuban President Raul Castro for the deaths of four people when two planes were shot down in the 1990s. The acting Attorney General's Todd Blanche.
36: We are announcing an indictment charging Raul Castro and several others with conspiracy to kill U.S. nationals. Mr. Castro and the others are charged with additional crimes as well, including destruction of aircraft and four individual counts of murder.
35: President Trump, any thoughts on this?
37: The Cuban population of Miami and certainly beyond Miami, people that came there that were decimated, whose families were ruined, appreciate what the Attorney General just did.
35: Cuban officials threatening to retaliate against any military action from the U.S. Cuban President Miguel Díaz-Canel called it a political maneuver. The threat of new strikes looms across the Middle East. Fox Business Network's Ashley Webster has more from Tel Aviv, Israel.
38: Iran's Revolutionary Guard is threatening to extend the war beyond the region if the United States decides to resume its military attacks. Iran's foreign minister says a return to war will, quote, feature many more surprises. But President Trump says he is in no hurry to get a peace deal, but repeated his warnings that Iran cannot have a nuclear weapon. In the Strait of Hormuz, the U.S. boarded another Iranian-flagged oil tanker before forcing it to change course. CENTCOM says it has now redirected 91 commercial ships as part of its Iranian port blockade. In Tel Aviv, Ashley Webster, Fox News.
35: Elon Musk's SpaceX revealing plans to sell shares to the public in what could be the biggest initial public offering ever. The company currently is losing billions of dollars a year. 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
4: Taking a look across the Miami Valley, there are no accidents to report. And I-70, I-75, I-675, and US 35 are all moving smoothly. I'm Grayson Zellick, WHIO Triple Team Traffic.
5: Heading into tonight, rain showers will slowly clear out of the area. Low temperature of 48 degrees. And a Thursday, a gradual clearing trend. More sunshine by the afternoon with a high of 69. On Friday, we see an increase in the cloud cover followed by widespread rain in the evening. High of 70 degrees. For Saturday, few showers possible. High 76. More widespread showers possible on Sunday with a high of 78. And we keep the chance for rain around into Monday. High 77. I'm Chief Meteorologist Austin Chaney for Dayton Severe Weather Station 1290 and 95.7 WHIO.
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9: For This Week in History, I'm Ron Otto. May 18th, 1980, Mount St. Helens in Washington State erupts, killing 57 people and causing over $1 billion in damage.
10: In 1 week, this volcano has jolted itself into a level of activity that usually takes several months.
9: May 18th, 1952, the king of country music, George Strait, is born.
12: Amarillo by morning, Amarillo's where I'll be.
9: Several celebrities calling May 21st a birthday. Mr. T in 1952.
13: And I pity the fool that tries to get in my way.
9: The Notorious B.I.G. 1972. And Buffalo Bills quarterback Josh Allen in 1996. May 22nd, 1992, Johnny Carson signs off from The Tonight Show.
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9: May 23rd, 2016, actress Amber Heard files for divorce from Johnny Depp. For This Week in History, I'm Ron Otto.
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20: 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If you want to be a part of the program, an amazing story. Of course, our friend John Solomon, founder, editor-in-chief, chief investigative reporter, justthenews.com. Headline, surprise arrest during Trump's border crackdown opens the door to Cuba-shaking Raul Castro's indictment. And what happened is he goes into detail in history in this and how Biden allowed a Cuban Air Force pilot to stay here, apply for permanent residency. Turns out the pilot, Luis Raul Gonzalez, Pardo Rodriguez, served in the Cuban military at the same time that Fidel and Raul ordered them to shoot down humanitarian rescue planes searching for people that were fleeing this communist regime. Anyway, a few weeks into President Trump's second term, his crackdown on illegal immigration netted an unexpected yield. A former Cuban fighter pilot who had been allowed into the U.S. under Joe Biden and was trying to get permanent residency. The 2025 arrest of Luis Raul Gonzalez, Pardo Rodriguez, official told justthenews.com, set in motion this extraordinary set of events. Inside, this is from John Solomon's article, inside the U.S. and the intel community, the FBI, the U.S. Attorney's Office in Miami, that could in fact yield the unveiling of this indictment, which we're going to talk about in a second here, and that is the indictment of former president of Cuba, Raul Castro. And they say it was a surprise arrest, but there's a lot more to the story than this. For 30-plus years, Cuban exiles in America and their representatives in Congress, like Congressman Mario Diaz-Balart and Carlos Jimenez, have pressured the DOJ to seek charges such as conspiracy to kill Americans, destruction of aircraft, murder against the 94-year-old Castro's late brother and others in connection with this. Joining us now with more details, the U.S. attorney for the District of South Florida, Southern Florida, Jason Quinones, and John Solomon, founder, editor-in-chief, chief investigative reporter, justthenews.com. You know what, guys, I will tell you this. John, great story as always. The state attorney, Quinones, great job. Tell us exactly what this means.
23: Well, Sean, thank you for having me. Jason Redding Quinones here, the U.S. attorney for the Southern District of Florida. This is a historic indictment. The Cuban regime, the senior leadership of the Cuban regime, has never been held accountable for their murder of four U.S. U.S. citizens, Americans. And for 30 years, this case has gone around, and we have not held the most senior people involved until today. Today we unsealed the indictment. The indictment was actually sought and returned by the Miami grand jury on April 23rd, 2026. And we unveiled it today on May 20th because today is a historic day for the Cuban people. It is their it's their 4th of July. It's their Independence Day from colonial Spain. So May 20th has a very deep meaning to the Cuban people. And this indictment is a historic indictment that the Trump administration brought. No prior administration brought it, but the Trump administration brought this indictment forward to hold accountable the Cuban communist leadership, Raul Castro, for the murder of four Americans.
20: And that's what Todd Blanche said. For nearly 30 years, the families of these four murdered Americans have waited for justice. Now, the charges against Raul Castro focus on this incident, 1996, in which a Cuban MiG-29 fighter jet shot down the two Cessnas operated by Brothers to the Rescue, that exile group that searched for Cubans that were, you know, they go in these broken down, dilapidated, rickety boats in shark-infested waters in the hopes of getting one foot on dry land in America for freedom. That's how bad conditions on the ground have been, and they're now worse than ever in Cuba. John Solomon, you did another bang-up job. We actually had a caller yesterday, John, praising you for all your hard work and saying, when is John going to... He's been right all these years. When are we going to start seeing more arrests? I said, we're working on it. We're working on it.
1: Well, yeah, you have the U.S. attorney who's got the football now down in Miami. They're building an incredible team, and I think accountability is coming. Just like, think about it, 30 years we waited for this accountability, and Jason's team just delivered it. All those families for 30 years thought maybe the U.S. government had abandoned them, that they would look the other way to Castro's murderous team, and this prosecution team didn't. They stepped into the void, their big moment, and I'm sure Jason has shared this, is when they caught this pilot, Cuban Air Force pilot, back in the 2025, and they realized that Joe Biden had let him into the country. He was so comfortable being in the country, he was applying for permanent residency, and Donald Trump's team said, you're not getting permanent residency. You're going to jail, buddy. And that began this incredible process of Jason Quinones' team and the prosecutors and the FBI building a case that should have been built 30 years ago under Bill Clinton. So when people ask, is accountability coming? Today's event in Miami is probably the beginning of many dominoes of accountability to fall right in that jurisdiction.
20: Let's talk about what this means for all intent and purposes, Jason Quinones. What does it mean specifically? Does that mean we have the right to arrest him? He's now under Cuban law. They don't have an extradition treaty with America, but I don't think that matters, you know, in the least to Donald Trump.
23: Well, an arrest warrant has been issued, and the Attorney General spoke about it today. The Department of Justice has many vehicles to bring people to justice. We indict all the time men and women that are abroad, and we have a variety of tools and vehicles to bring them to the charging jurisdiction so that they can face American justice.
20: Well, they need American justice. John, look, you know, the Cuban people right now, it seems like Cuba's on the brink of collapse. Am I wrong in my analysis? I've been reading all the reports that people are rising up, that there is a shortage of bare necessities. That means food and water, that they run.

0: advertiser. I used to go there, eat all the time. He had great food, but the conversation was even better. And he and his family, he came from a very, very wealthy family. Castro comes to power, killed nearly everybody in his family. And, you know, he was part of the resistance for as long a period of time as he could until he felt like there's no surviving this at this point. And he, like so many others, made that perilous journey. But they murdered, they pillaged, they took the land, they took the wealth, they took it all. And when I heard, I would listen to the stories he would tell and the persecution that the Cuban people were living through. It's one of the greatest pieces of real estate ever of any country. I mean, you do have a little hurricane problems occasionally, but so does South Florida, right? The Cuban people, the Cuban American community in Miami is one of the greatest communities in the entire country. I've been there often. Amazing people. And they have contributed so much to America and our society. And so many of them have been sending money and things back to their families that live in poverty there and working hard to bring them over here. And I don't blame them one bit.
1: Yeah, well, if you came to Miami, you would hear those stories on every street corner, in every restaurant, and over some Cuban coffee. And I think Secretary Rubio said it so eloquent today. He said, Cubans are successful, incredibly successful, everywhere they go, except in Cuba. And that is because a brutal communist regime has ruled the island for nearly 70 years. They've raped and pillaged it. They've murdered their people. And it's an incredibly, incredibly brutal regime. And what's important to understand about Cuba, not only is it creating these great crimes and crimes against Americans, but it is the bad actor in the Western Hemisphere. And the president is committed.
0: Well, there were two bad actors. You had Maduro in Venezuela. He's gone. And now look at how much safer our country is and how much better off we are.
1: We are, but Cuba was providing the support, the strong arm, the muscle to Venezuela. When the United States captured Maduro, his security service was the Cuban intelligence service.
0: Isn't that amazing? What does that tell you? He didn't trust his own troops?
1: I think it tells you a couple of things. One, how capable the Cuban intelligence are, very capable, trained by the Russians. And two, that they need to generate revenue, so they sell their people, they sell their doctors out, they sell their security services so they can generate revenue, so that the elites, the communists, can have their nice house, they can have all the things they need on the backs of the people.
0: Unbelievable. All right, quick break, right back. More with the U.S. Attorney for the District of Southern Florida, Jason Quinones, and John Solomon, founder, editor-in-chief, chief investigative reporter, justthenews.com, as we continue.
2: 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Now, what else can we come up with to piss off the left? 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
0: Hey, Sean Hannity here. 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
1: Rain showers likely tonight, gradually ending, low of 48. I'm Chief Meteorologist Austin Chaney for WHIO. continue now with the United States Attorney for the District of Southern Florida, Jason Quinones. Don Solomon, founder, editor-in-chief, chief investigative reporter, justthenews.com. John, I actually think this is a pivotal moment.
0: I do.
1: For, you know, we talk about the Dunroe Doctrine. I think, you know, the influence of Russia, China, other geopolitical foes in the Western Hemisphere, it is rapidly being completely erased by President Trump. I don't think he'll ever get the credit he deserves for that, but this, you know, freedom is clearly on the march worldwide.
0: It is, and it shows an all of government approach, right? Sometimes it's the military, sometimes it's the diplomacy, sometimes it's the law in the court of law and the prosecutions. Venezuela changed because the Justice Department executed an extradition and took a bad guy off the street. So the president's Dunroe Doctrine is pulling every lever and it's using every power of the government. What Jason's team did today is a big part. It may not only have an impact in getting justice, it could encourage Cubans on the ground to rise up against their government, the Cuban government to say, hey, another embarrassing moment for us. Maybe this is a good time to make a deal. So you're seeing the maximum pressure applied by a policy, and it's all very strategic. You know, what the Justice Department does, the Treasury Department does, they're working together in unison and they're creating real impact. They're reshaping history. They're reshaping our hemisphere and they're depleting our enemies in ways that prior presidents, particularly Joe Biden, could never have imagined to do. It's a really remarkable thing. And by the way, this same approach, the same approach that we're using in foreign policy, is what's now going on to disable and disassemble the deep state that abused our law enforcement privileges and improved our intelligence tools and trampled over American civilian rights. I think this is as early as this week, we may see an example of one case. By the middle of the summer, I think we'll see several cases where people now will realize that the people who abuse their government color of power, the power that they got from their government job, they're going to be held accountable. And that's going to send a shockwave through federal workforce.
1: 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I urge you to also watch Dan Bongino and my pod with Kash Patel. And if you want to know if justice is coming, if you watch those three, everything we have spent years covering on this program, we go into great detail, and now evidence that we never thought existed, it does exist. Anyway, great work. John Solomon, founder, editor-in-chief, chief investigative reporter, justthenews.com. Thank you. United States Attorney for the District of Southern Florida, Jason Quinones. It's an honor to have somebody of your caliber working so hard in where I live here in the free state of Florida. Thank you, sir, for all you do.
2: Thank you, Sean.
1: All right, appreciate you both. 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
3: Fox News, I'm Tom Rigotti. Traffic is still stalled in the Strait of Hormuz as both the U.S. and Iran continue to halt activity for now. Fox Business Network's Ashley Webster is in Tel Aviv.
4: Analysts say that Tehran is allowing vessels from favored nations to pass through. The U.S. naval blockade also continues to prevent any ships from entering or leaving Iranian ports.
3: Oil prices have spiked since the start of the U.S. strikes on Iran, though they fell a bit today after President Trump suggested U.S.-Iranian talks were in their final stages. President Trump has seen better days when it comes to his job approval rating, according to the latest Fox News poll.
5: The latest Fox News poll shows 39% approve of the president's performance, with just 29% approving his handling of the economy. A little more than half of those polled said rising gas prices are a major problem for their families.
3: That's Fox's Jessica Rosenthal. 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
6: Taking a look across the Miami Valley, there are no accidents to report, and I-70, I-75, I-675, and US 35 are all moving smoothly. I'm Grayson Zellick, WHIO Triple Team Traffic.
7: Heading into tonight, rain showers will slowly clear out of the area, low temperature of 48 degrees, and a Thursday, a gradual clearing trend, more sunshine by the afternoon with a high of 69. On Friday, we see an increase in the cloud cover followed by widespread rain in the evening, high of 70 degrees. For Saturday, few showers possible, high 76, more widespread showers possible on Sunday with a high of 78, and we keep the chance for rain around into Monday, high 77. I'm Chief Meteorologist Austin Chaney for Dayton Severe Weather Station, 1290 and 95.7 WHIO.
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8: I'm Ron Otto with my sports rundown. The Sunday before Memorial Day is arguably the biggest day on the motorsports calendar, but it's not what it used to be. Just last year, you could start watching racing around 9 in the morning and not stop until 11 p.m. or even midnight. Not anymore. The powers that be at Formula One saw fit to move the Monaco Grand Prix to June 7th. It's not the best race, but seeing those cars go whipping through the beautiful city-state of Monaco was worth the watch. But we still have the Indianapolis 500 on free TV. NASCAR's Coke 600 on Sunday evening is another story. It's one of stock car racing's biggest events, and unless you plan to go to Charlotte to see the race in person, you'll have to be a subscriber to Prime Video to watch it. 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At least we can still watch the Indy 500 without a subscription, for now. I'm Ron Otto, and that's my sports rundown.
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15: 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I know most of you probably don't understand what the CBDC is. And I'm going to try to give you a quick summation of it. A central bank digital currency. It would be the ultimate tool of surveillance and control. There are some very smart people that know intelligence in our country. And with CBDC, the government could literally track every purchase you make. You go to a gun store, they're going to know that. You go to a church, they're going to know that. If you donate to a political cause, they're going to know that too. If you're going to buy a book, they'll know that. What medications you need when you travel out of state. It doesn't matter if you travel abroad. They'll know it all. No more privacy. No more private transactions. No more anonymous charity. No more financial independence from Washington's gaze. You know, cash and decentralized cryptocurrency do preserve the American people's financial choice. And look, I don't tell people really how to invest. I just urge you to be an informed investor. I tell you what I invest in, why I invest in it. But ultimately, you've got to do your own due diligence, et cetera. I do have crypto. I haven't gone crazy with crypto, but, you know, it's a small part of my portfolio. Here's Tom Emmer explaining this, and I think it's important you listen to what he's saying.
16: You both have described the central bank digital currency as a surveillance tool that would work against our nation's values of liberty and financial freedom. So how could this tool be used to monitor Americans?
17: It's a great question. And this is legislation that I started offering about 4 to 6 years ago. Keith Self, my colleague here, has been one of the great champions on this. We don't have to guess how they would use it. All you got to do is look at the digital yuan. The Chinese are already using it. They surveil their citizens. They're building scores based on your habits, what you get to buy at the grocery store, how you travel. Mm-hmm. This is the ultimate form of surveillance. And then if you believe in the greatest capital markets in the world right here in the United States of America, a central bank digital currency will give the leftists in this country exactly what they want. Everybody will have a bank account through the Federal Reserve, and it will destroy the two-tier banking system. So it's the ultimate surveillance tool that should never have a place in this country.
15: Ever. Anyway, here with the summary of this and how this could impact your life, we have Congressman Michael Cloud, Texas 27th District, wrote a great op-ed in the Washington Times. I was quoting some of it in the opening to this segment. Anyway, Congressman Cloud, God bless Texas. Explain how this would impact people's lives, what they might be able to do to help get this over the finish line to protect people's privacy.
18: Yeah, central bank digital currency would be the ultimate surveillance tool. It would be the ultimate tool of control. And so a government could program it in such a way to where it could limit what you could buy or what you could purchase, and certainly what you were purchasing, it would have that kind of information. And as you mentioned, or as Representative Emmer mentioned, this is already happening in China. And some people would say, well, this is far-fetched. That's China. It would never happen here in the United States. And we have to remember, it was just a couple years ago, the Biden administration, if you had $600 in your account, they wanted to know everything that was going on in your account. So it's not like this could never happen in the United States. We had an administration that was pushing for these kind of policies, and this would be the ultimate tool of control to help that happen. And so we've been working to get it through the House. We've gotten it through the House a couple times. The Senate has not taken it up. And so we got an agreement when we were dealing with crypto legislation that this would be on every must-pass bill coming out of the House into the Senate. And so we've been trying to get it into legislation, still working to get it through a tool that the Senate will accept. But like much of the legislation coming out of the House right now is getting caught up in the Senate.
15: Let me ask you this. I have had my personal text messages released numerous times. Paul Manafort, Jim Jordan, Mark Meadows. I mean, a whole host of Kayleigh McEnany. It just was nonstop. The media doesn't care. I don't want Americans to go through this. My understanding is this bill, expected to be voted on tomorrow, it will include a permanent ban on CBDC, correct?
18: Well, we voted on a housing bill today that had, it was actually more of, when it came from the Senate, it was a five-year ban. That's how it was marketed. Being a five-year ban, that was actually more like an on-ramp signal to let everybody know, hey, in 5 years, we'll be able to do this. We got a rule of construction in it that basically kind of nullified it a little bit, but it was almost like saying we're banning CBDC for 5 years, even though we don't need to ban it because you're not allowed to do it anyway, is basically what the pragmatics of a rule of that particular rule of construction meant. And so it does not provide the ban that we would need to put this issue to rest. And so the big concern about having a provision like that in this legislation, one of our big concerns is that sometimes when you get a tenth or a half issue measure done in Congress, a lot of times that provides a pressure release valve for us to continue to get the work done when this is not banned by any means yet. And so there's still a lot of work to do to make sure that we get legislation passed.
15: Well, I'm going to urge everybody to contact their congressmen, their senators, because this is a real issue. I promise you, as somebody who has experienced this, you don't want every aspect of your life. I mean, this is Big Brother on steroids and human growth hormone. It's happening now. Contact your local congressman, contact your senators, and tell them that Congress must permanently ban a CBDC. Or they'll be spying on you. They'll know everything about your life. Congressman, we appreciate you being with us. Thank you, sir. 800-941-SHAWN if you want to be a part of the program. Joe is in Rockland County, New York. What's up, Joe? How are you?
19: Brother Sean Hannity, how are you?
15: Joe, what's going on? How are you? What's going on?
19: I'm calling you because I need you to do something. I need you to run for a public office.
15: what particular office would you like me to run for? Dog catcher?
19: Maybe you should.
15: I'd help save Lucy, but that's a separate issue.
19: Yeah, well, your compassion for Lucy should tell you and everyone else how you must feel. If you feel that way about a dog, I'm quite sure you're more concerned with the people in America. It's time to get on the right track. I think you're a whole lot smarter, much more quick, and much more knowledgeable than a lot of people that we have in the White House. I think Trump needs to make you his right-hand man that he's listening to.
15: All right, I think the president's doing a great job. He is. It's like a political earthquake going on in D.C., and he's a disruptor. And I mean, the world does not know how to deal with him. And economically, I believe, you know, once this conflict with Iran comes to an end, I think we're going to see a golden era, as he's been promising, emerge. I believe that with all my heart. I think he's done all the right things that have been proven to work in the past. I don't know what office you're interested in having me run for, but I don't consider you a friend if you're asking me to do that. Have you not seen what they have done to the Trump family?
19: Yeah.
15: Do you really want me to live through that hell?
19: Sean, I think you'd be able to. It's going to come no matter who's president. You're going to deal with a backlash. But I just think that your heart, your soul, your mind is on trying to make America a better place than what it is. And we have to get out of the situation that we're in right now. I'm not happy about the whole thing in Iran as well. I think that's going to go on for quite some time. You know, hopefully
15: it'll come to a quicker end than you think. That's my prediction. And I don't fault the president for attempting, you know, a more peaceful solution that in the long run would ultimately benefit the Iranian people who've suffered for 47 years. That's the only reason it's gone on a little bit longer than the president originally said. But I think his patience has come to an end. And I think we'll see that in the next week or two.
19: Well, the people in Iran doesn't seem like they want it to be. They say the regime that's going in now is a whole lot tougher than the one that was there before, that the son is harder than the father. So how is that going to make anything better? The Strait of Hormuz right now is blockaded. It was open before. Now we're trying to get it back open. It doesn't make sense to try to open something that was already open in the beginning. So what are we getting out?
15: Call me after this comes to a conclusion, and we'll talk about it then. All right? Remind me of this call. Does that sound fair?
19: Are you coming to Rockland? The president's going to be here on Friday. I was hoping you'd get me tickets to go in and see him. I know you...
15: No, I'm not going. I stay away from New York as much as humanly possible. I never go. I go to visit family like one, two, three times a year. That's it. Like on a weekend. I won't even go on a work day.
19: Well, I'm going to be moving to Florida, so I need to sit down with you and help you with your campaign. When you find out which office you're going to run for, I'm going to be...
15: My word.
19: First people there to help you with your campaign.
15: Yeah, I will give you A+ for persistence. I got to tell you, you and President Trump both are unrelenting. Joe, appreciate you, man. Rockland County, 800-941-SEAN, if you want to be a part of the program. Linda, you think I could ever run and win? What's the point of running and losing?
20: It's just like Melania said
15: what
20: when
15: can I run
20: President...
15: For?
20: I'm sorry, I was still talking. It's just like Melania said when she came down the escalator and she said, the problem is if you run, you will win. And that same thing will happen to you.
15: If I run for what?
20: I don't know. What do you want to do?
15: Well, I mean, are we talking small scale here, like dog catcher? Are we talking?
20: I think you should start out like governor. I think you'd be a good governor. Oh, you know what? No, you could be a senator and then go kick the crap out of all the rhinos and liberals. That'd be fun.
15: Why would you want anything other than running for president?
20: Well, I think it's nice to, you know, sort of like crawl, walk, run. There's something respectful about taking the process seriously and, you know, to assume that you should be president.
15: I'd have Donald Trump to just guide me through it is what you need to know.
20: I'll tell you what. I have no question that you could be president. I just don't know that you want to be president on go. Maybe you get your feet wet.
15: And you know... As I would get, and my family would have to live through hell.
20: They already
15: when
20: do. What's the difference?
15: I interviewed. There's a lot of truth to that.
20: There is.
15: I mean,
20: you're
15: the
20: famous.
15: Things that are
20: so,
15: said
20: you
15: about
20: know.
15: Me every day are vile.
20: Yes.
15: I don't pay attention to it. And to my kids' credit, neither do they. They just don't.
20: That's true. They don't.
15: Unless it's funny, then my son might send me something that makes fun of me. Which I love that he has that kind of sense of humor.
20: You are a masochist, so it's not so odd that he is as well.
15: It's not so bad. Not as bad. All right, quickly, Lucy in Connecticut. We have 1 minute, Lucy. It's all yours.
21: Okay.
1: the Becerra. I don't understand why California keeps voting Democrat. Look at this Becerra versus Steve Hilton, and look at what's her name, Bass versus Lantern. And I just wanted to say, you know, Oz was saying, so much corruption. We could be paying for the military, the Iraqi war, and also for, Medicare for American citizens, not illegals.
15: 800 facilities alone shut down because of Dr. Oz, and the president obviously giving him carte blanche to do his job. Yep. I mean, he mentioned $100 billion in fraud, waste, abuse, corruption. And it's happening. It's so widespread. I think when we get to the bottom of it, that's probably the tip of the iceberg. It's these people are all, as far as I'm concerned, pretty disgusting. I've got to run though. Lucy, God bless you. You have a great Memorial Day weekend, okay? I'm sorry the weather's going to suck for people in New England and the Northeast. Sorry, Linda. How's the weather by you? Gonna be okay.
20: I love the rain. The rain makes the flowers grow. I'm perfectly content.
15: You are not normal. You know that. You are a
20: we
15: unique
20: need rain.
15: Individual.
20: I like
15: you are
20: rain.
15: Unique. I like rain. Okay.
20: I do.
15: You've heard me talk about the Sig Sauer P365, number one selling concealed carry pistol in America today, and most people are carrying firearms, you know, for protection more than ever before. 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
26: I am so grateful to the men and women of this great country who have worn the uniform of the U.S. military and served our country, put their lives in danger at various times during their career in the military. And now, how are we rewarding them? You're not going to believe this. The Department of Veterans Affairs has changed the rules to make it easier for a lender to foreclose and put a veteran out on the street on a VA loan than someone in virtually any other kind of home loan out there. 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Why would the federal government choose to make it ultra easy to put vets out on the street homeless? This must be fixed.
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9: Rain showers likely tonight, gradually ending, low of 48. I'm Chief Meteorologist Austin Chaney for WHIO.

0: All right, that's going to wrap things up for today. And let not your heart be troubled. We are taking a couple of days off for Memorial Day, unless news warrants. Linda is not looking forward to that phone call if it happens. But I hope you have a great Memorial Day. I hope you look at Americans for Prosperity, AFP, Hannity.com. And I hope you read the Declaration of Independence as they are suggesting we all do this Memorial Day. Have a great time with your family. Remember the sacrifice that went into the liberties, the freedoms that God has blessed us with, the greatest country God gave man. Have a great holiday. God bless you and your families. We'll be back here on Tuesday unless news warrants otherwise. 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
5: 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I'm Tom Rigotti, Fox News. The Justice Department is bringing charges against former Cuban President Raul Castro in a new indictment that accuses him of downing civilian planes. Here's Fox's David Spunt.
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